the vacuum controls, the heater controls are all vacuum. They're the most complex thing under that dashboard is the fan override switch, which is when the lever moves, it kicks another lever and it wedges up a contact point, which lifts it and it closes the circuit to make the high blower run, whether you want it to or not. That's like really high tech for 1972. I would venture to guess, and I was looking at a Hyundai, something that had come into the shop for an oil change, and I was looking at the dashboard thinking to myself, I bet you there's enough technology there that if we wanted to rewire it with the help of AI, we could probably track manned spaceflight, because the amount of computer chips and computer memory and computer power in that car is astounding. And I, you know, you look at that and you go, huh, why did I tell you this story? Darren dropped off his 2015 Dodge Charger this week. And Darren's a really great guy. He's kind of new to the shop. They've been coming in about a year. Him and his wife, we like talking to them. They get it. And we spent part of our time during pickup, I was explaining to her, Nina, I believe it is, you know, why this car isn't worth fixing. It's 11 years old. It's got 90,000 miles on it. It's developing a bit of an oil leak, or it will develop a bit of an oil leak at some point, which will become the oil filter adapter housing, which will become spark plugs, which will become coils, which will become $2,500 to $3,000. It needs rear brakes. Rear brakes are really the one caliper is starting to bind and seize. You know, rear brakes are going to be $1,200 to $1,500. Let's round off. Let's call it needs $4,000 worth of work. They haven't done a 90,000-mile service to it. It needs all kinds of fluids. We sat down and wrote up and looked and talked about legitimate repairs this vehicle needs. Probably close to $5,000. Coming up in the next 4 to 6 months. I think that's what a shop is supposed to do. I just do. I think we're supposed to explain to people, you know, it's supposed to, we're supposed to guide you guys. I think that's part of this relationship. And I think that's what both the consumer and the technicians out there fail to see. You know, I got to tell you, I've never seen the auto industry is it's one of two things. Everybody's really happy. Everybody's really miserable. I've never seen, you know, when they get together, I've never seen a group of people that really hate their job as much as auto mechanics. And then I've never seen a bunch that really love their job as much as auto mechanics. And I think it's the attitude. I think it's how you approach it. I think it's how you come in every day and what you try to see. And I think it's how the shop deals with, you know, the complexity of the car, because the car is very complex. It's not simple. It's even the simplest things become complicated. Someone at the gym the other day, Lori, I believe it was telling me the story of her Tesla with the foam-filled tires, and she had to go somewhere special to get the tires replaced because it's a special tire and adapter. And yeah, and that's what cars have become. There is nothing simple anymore. It's the complexity of the vehicle. Who ultimately pays for that? You, the consumer. And it makes it that much more important for you to try and understand what's going on and, you know, be of the mind, are you going to replace this every 4 or 5 years? Because that was the other thing I saw the other day in the news, that most technicians recommend replacing a car every 5 years regardless, because they don't think they can be repaired and made to last like they once were. Which I kind of agree with at times. It depends on what car company we're talking about, and I disagree with. At other times, because I think there are some vehicles out there that will clearly go 15 years and 250,000 miles. I think the big factor that everybody misses is cost per mile. And there's my point to close this out. It's all about cost per mile. It's all about, you know, what is it going to cost me to drive this? And I don't think anybody thinks of that prior to purchasing. Everybody thinks about it afterwards. Auto repair can't be emotional. Automotive purchasing can't be emotional. Yeah, I get it. You know, oh, it's such a cool car. I love the color. It makes me feel good. Blah, blah, blah, blah, blah. But can the pocketbook afford what the heart wants? And therein lies the problem, right? Because sooner or later, whatever you're driving, no matter how much you love it, it's going to break or it's going to need something. Can you afford to maintain that? Yeah, I know. Nobody wants to hear this. Because it's negative, but it's not negative. It's the reality of ownership, and it's the reality of driving. And if you're leasing and laughing at this, feel free.
You're also spending a lot of

money every year to just drive a vehicle that you never really own, and you're doing that each and every year. So we could have this conversation that would go on in perpetuity, I think. But here's the point. Know what you're trying to achieve. Know your mechanic. Look to them for advice. Does their advice make sense? And if it doesn't, and if they don't offer advice, if it's just you need this, you need that, take it or leave it, you know what? Start the change. Maybe they're doing it wrong. I think we're all responsible for the changes that we create in the world around us, that we create within our contact. I've been doing this thing at the shop this month. Don't ask me why I got into this. It just sort of happened. But I ended up with a lot of Girl Scout cookies. And what happened was my nieces, I'll tell you the story real quick. My nieces were selling Girl Scout cookies, and I didn't realize it, but my daughter sent me a link, and, you know, we need to buy these Girl Scout cookies. We've got to help so-and-so and so-and-so. Yeah, okay. So I looked at the link, and they needed X number of boxes of cookies so to make their quota. So I bought all the boxes, plus some. You know, I figured I'd put them over the top. I got a phone call 10 minutes later. Hey, that's really great, but what about the other kid? Oh, the other kid? It turns out there were two links there, and I only saw the one. Well, you know, you can't buy 40 boxes of cookies for the one and not buy 40 boxes of cookies for the other. So now I've got 80 boxes of Girl Scout cookies, mostly mints, by the way. So, you know, I can't bring them home because I'll get shot. You know, what are you doing with all these cookies? And so I've been giving away to customers. You come in for an oil change, you get a box of cookies. And what I tell everybody is, you know what? They look at me. Some people actually offered to pay me for cookies. I said, no, that's not what this is about. And I mean this with all sincerity, that, you know, I'd hand you a box of cookies and say, hey, take the cookies, go home. Tonight I want you to sit down with your significant other, and I want you to have a cup of coffee or cup of tea, you know, 7 o'clock, sitting around the kitchen table thing, and, you know, talk about the day, talk about the week, reconnect, talk about the world. It's important right now. We need each other. We need to talk and communicate with each other. Of course, then my buddy Scott, his daughter was selling Girl Scout cookies, and I had to buy a bunch from her. So needless to say, my wife thinks I single-handedly saved the Girl Scout cookie program this year. She's calling me the Girl Scout cookie monster. I just can't help it. But I'll tell you what, it does make people giggle and laugh, especially the woman I gave a box to last customer on Friday got the last box. She said, but what if I don't drink coffee? Is it okay to have a glass of wine with my cookies? Yeah, do whatever you want. You know, it's just she didn't want to lie to me. She said, I'm going to go home and do this, but I'm drinking wine. Whatever works for you, but enjoy the cookies. 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I'm Ron Ananey and the Car Doctor. I'll be back right after this.

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4: I'm Kathleen Maloney. The Northeast shoreline is getting pummeled by a nasty nor'easter that just won't quit.
5: Winds reached as high as 74 miles an hour in Surf City, and some coastal towns saw up to 3 inches of rain, with more on the way.
4: New Jersey Governor Mikey Sherrill says the storm is causing beach erosion and severe flooding. British police arrest 5 men near an airbase used by U.S. forces. President Trump says they're suspected of preparing a terrorist act.
6: Working with Britain, it was an amazing job. We had them under investigation. They were looking to do big damage to our fort. We had them under view for a long time, and we got them.
4: The arrests made in the early morning hours in the town of Welford, about 100 miles west of London. 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
2: 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Now your local forecast from the Hanson Paving Weather Center.
7: Mainly cloudy skies expected with fog and spots tonight with lows around 55. Winds out of the northeast around 5 miles per hour. Daytime highs approaching 70 with fog and spots. Early tomorrow, cloudy skies expected. Lows dip down to about 60 tomorrow night. Overcast skies. I'm meteorologist Paul Trombley on KNSI. Right now, it's 66 degrees.
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0: Weather in Minnesota? Unpredictable. When your toddler throws a tantrum? Unpredictable. When the Minnesota football team finally makes it to the Super Bowl?
1: Can't say that word, but I can tell you that technically, it's unpredictable.
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7: 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Black, white, all different things. And get yourself a T-shirt for the summer. We appreciate it. It helps support us. And by all means, coffee cups seem to be the most popular thing, or one of the more popular things. So coffee cups are out there as well. I want to talk to you about the, and by the way, before I do that, don't forget to like the podcast. Get out to YouTube. More things coming there as well. Social media accounts. I want to talk to you about this Subaru story that I keep looking at all weekend today. And Subaru, if you're aware, is recalling 17,000-plus model year 2026 Crosstreks and some model year 2025s as well for a potential fire risk. Holy cow. You know, what'd they do, learn lessons from Tesla? The issue is they've got faulty fuel filler cap gaskets. What happens is when the tank is near full, heat causes the fuel tank to expand, and because of the defective gasket, fuel can seep past the cap seal, and voila, you got a fire hazard. So let me repeat this. The 2026 Crosstreks and some of the 25s are having problems with fuel leakage when the tank is full and temperatures rise. So Subaru has to get repairs ready, which are expected to be in late March. So in the meantime, just in case you missed the notice, Subaru is encouraging owners park the vehicle outside, which, geez, I just bought a brand new car and I've got to leave it outside in the weather. But not in the garage. Don't fill the tank more than 50%, and wait for the official notice from Subaru, because you're going to get a free dealer repair. You know, we talk about this often. Modern fuel systems are sealed and pressurized. Simple things can be a problem. Something as simple as a cap gasket fails, it can create a real safety issue. So be aware, 2026 Subarus, you'll read more about this in the news, I'm sure. Till the next time, I'm Ron Ananey and the Car Doctor reminding you, good mechanics aren't expensive. They're priceless. See ya.
8: When I found out my jeans were made using child labor in sweatshops, I wrote a letter to the company saying, reconsider your labor practices. A few months later, I get a letter back saying, thanks for being a loyal customer, and they included a coupon for a 25% discount on their jeans. 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So I'm telling my friend about it, and she flips out, saying that between all the letters and coupons, some paper company cut down a small forest, driving off two indigenous tribes, hundreds of endangered animals, killing thousands of plant species, some of which may have contained vaccines for HIV, cancer, and syphilis. 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
11: The nor'easter's not leaving yet. I'm Carmen Roberts, Fox News. A massive storm hammering the East Coast for 3 days is still pushing towards land centered over New Jersey. Fox Weather's Bob Van Dillen has more from Manasquan, New Jersey.
12: It means flooding concerns. It also means coastal flooding concerns and, of course, the beach erosion. That's the main deal that we're going to be going on forward for the next 24 hours. Then whose problem is it? Right up towards Nantucket, looking at the east coast of New England. That's just going to get smashed next, and that's going to be Monday evening through Tuesday before finally this nor'easter just gets the heck out of here.
11: Well, the storms caused massive coastal flooding, beach erosion, knocked out power, disrupted travel, and downed trees, with one killing a man in Brooklyn, New York. And with more on the forecast, here's Fox's Weather's Jane Menar.
13: The wind has relaxed some, but that rain is building in, especially for New Jersey and New York City. Our nor'easter has some spread, stretching all the way across the interior northeast up into New England, cloud cover through much of the interior, but steadier rain is now beginning to really settle in, especially for the North Jersey coastline up into New York. This is probably going to be the most impactful batch of rain that we've seen so far this entire event, but overall, winds starting to back off.
11: President Trump told reporters he rejected Iran's plan to reopen the Strait of Hormuz, but Iran's Foreign Minister Abbas Araghchi said they're still waiting for an official response, and he told NBC's Meet the Press, Iran's ready for war if that's what it takes.
14: We trust ourselves. We are ready for diplomacy. We are ready for war at the same time. They had tested us in both cases. They tested us in their aggression twice, and they are welcome if they want to test us once again.
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11: Pope Leo spent a third day in France as he looks to restore public trust in the church.
19: Pope Leo XIV presides over Mass in Lourdes, a pilgrimage site to millions of Catholics, as he also meets with several abuse victims as the church continues to deal with its darkest failure. Pope Leo prayed at the Grotto of Our Lady of Lourdes, where more than a century and a half ago, the church says an apparition of the Virgin Mary appeared to a young girl named Bernadette. But it's emotional and psychological wounds that are forefront today, as the Pope was expected to meet with seven clergy abuse victims. The Pope also met with the sick as he continues to stress the sanctity of life from conception to natural death. Then he wraps up his four-day visit in the northeast city of Metz, where his pilgrimage will take on a more political focus. In Lourdes, France, Lauren Green, Fox News.
11: An American family visiting Athens, Greece, was killed when a building collapsed Friday just before they were set to leave the city. The four tourists were staying in the two-story building when it buckled in what officials suspect was a gas leak. Two other people died, an elderly British man and his Greek wife, and three others were injured in that dawn explosion. The Trump administration is about to reset fuel efficiency rules for automakers.
20: It's a major rollback of federal fuel economy standards for new cars and light trucks, giving automakers freedom to build more gas-powered vehicles. President Trump broke the news Saturday on Truth Social with a formal announcement due on Monday. The Biden White House had mandated a 50.4 miles per gallon standard by 2031. A proposal issued this past December would have lowered that requirement to an average of 34.5 miles per gallon for cars and light trucks by 2031. Paul Stevens, Fox News.
11: And Detroit police say three people are dead, four injured after an argument led to gunfire at an after-hours club. All seven are believed to be in their 20s and 30s. I'm Carmen Roberts. This is Fox News.
0: Yes, granite survives the true test of time. 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
22: 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Now your local forecast from the Hanson Paving Weather Center.
23: Cloudy skies with fog and spots tonight with a low of 55. Easterly winds around 5 miles per hour. Daytime highs approaching 70 with fog and spots. Early tomorrow, overcast skies. Lows level off around 60. Tomorrow night, cloudy skies expected. I'm Staff Meteorologist Paul Trombley on KNSI. Right now, it's 61 degrees.
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24: President Xi of China are expected to meet at a military base tonight outside the nation's capital. The president is planning to offer the Chinese leader a rare greeting on the tarmac and a state dinner tomorrow. Among the things they're planning to discuss... artificial intelligence, as well as, a deal making between some of these countries. Now, what I find interesting about this is it was just a few months ago in, June or July, President Trump spoke to the nation from the Oval Office talking about how China had bought, stolen, or hacked voter registration files in 18 states. Or 220 million voter files. President Trump went on to say that that the People's Republic of China carried out, this is quote, the People's Republic of China carried out what is believed to be the largest compromise of election data in history, resulting in China's illicit acquisition of 220 U.S. voter files. If he carried out and the People's Republic of China carried out the largest compromise of election data in history. So much so that it was so important that he had to hold a speech to the country from the Oval Office. Then why a few short months later is he trying to work with this guy on AI? Why isn't he bringing up the fact that they hacked into these voter rolls? I find that very odd. Here he makes the claim that they're the ones responsible for all of this election hacking. And he's going to meet with them 3 months later, 4 months later. And he's not going to bring it up. I find that completely odd. If I was not banned, I'm not banned. But if I were there, that's the other question I would ask. Are you going to talk to President Xi? Or I would ask President Xi, did you hack into the United States voter rolls? That's the question I would ask. But what do I know? Right? I'm just a poor boy. I'm just a country bumpkin. That's me. Hey, a couple of text messages. I want to give a shout out to Delaware. The 302 says, that was a most interesting show. I look forward to your great guests. Thank you very much. Also, somebody sent me, last night a caller was referring to, I got Sheena E. and Sheena Easton confused. It's Sheena Easton sang that song that caller was asking about last night. Stay right there. We go from Sheena Easton and Debbie Boone. We talked about Debbie Boone last night. To Anthony Scaramucci and his new book. We'll talk to him coming up next. America at Night. Back in a moment.
2: Coming to you from the heart of the nation, this is America at Night with McGraw-Milhaven.
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1: There is a new book out trying to explain how in the world we got to where we got. Hi, everybody. McGraw-Milhaven here, host of America at Night. The brand new book is called All the Wrong Moves, How Three Catastrophic Decisions Led to the Rise of Trump. And it's written by Anthony Scaramucci. Scaramucci, welcome back to America at Night. Thanks for joining us.
2: Thank you for bringing me back. And listen, it was a fun book to write. It took me about a year to do the economic research, the political research on the book, and to frame the argument. And so when I do my public speaking or my podcast or I go around the country, people say, what the hell happened? And I wanted to write something down and try to explain to people, this is actually what happened over the 37 years since the fall of the Berlin Wall. This is what happened, and this is the state that we put ourselves in. And oh, by the way, we can certainly pull ourselves out of it if we want to.
1: So I thought it was fascinating. You're very well known. You were the White House communications director. You've been all over. But you open up the book in 1999 in Seattle, where you're there and the protesters are there. The Occupy Wall Street or the WTO protesters are there, screaming and yelling and ranting and raving and making fools out of themselves about this free trade idea, how terrible it is. You and your financier buddies are in the hotel rooms thinking what?
2: We're thinking exactly what you just said was unnecessary. China's going to open its market. Let me just set the scene. They're there protesting China's petition to become a permanent member of the WTO. And that would come with a lot of privileges for China to help them

0: grow their economy and create rising living standards in China. And those protesters are there with Ralph Nader, union leaders, etc. And what are they doing? They're saying, don't do this. You're going to hollow out our manufacturing, stagnate our wages, ruin our little cities, ruin our small towns. And I'm sitting there as a very smug, self-centered Wall Streeter. And I'm like, this is wrong. China's going to open its market. We're going to have a consumer market of 1.3 billion people deep for our businesses. This is going to be great. Anybody that has a wage tied to labor manufacturing is going to get a service job or a white collar job. They're also going to do great. There's wins abound. And I think the first sentence of this book, and I'll read it to you, I got it wrong. How's that for a sentence to start a book? And because I did, I got it massively wrong. And I want to explain to people how and why, but I also want to point out that we are sometimes victims of consensus thinking. And so the consensus on Wall Street, the consensus from Washington and Bill Clinton, political leaders, publicly traded companies, CEOs, was that this was going to be good for us, good for China. It was good for China, but it wasn't good for the United States. And it was one of the precursors for wage stagnation. So I just want to make this one last point. Globalization would have hurt our manufacturing, but this hurt us way more because it was a country that was hell-bent on becoming a superpower.
1: What's interesting about reading that section of the book, All the Right Moves, excuse me, All the Wrong Moves, is that they were talking about the human rights violations in China and how we had to protect the Chinese workers and the Chinese people. But in actuality, they probably should have been more worried about the human rights violations that were going to happen in the United States because of this.
0: 100%. And I want to, since you said all the right moves, I want to show you something because you are a fellow Long Islander and you remember the movie All the Right Moves with Tom Cruise. And this is Chris Cuomo making fun of me here. Can you guys see that? That's AI of me dressed up in the varsity jacket, right? 43 years ago, that teen romance that you and I, Millhaven, we remember that teen romance well, you know. But this is a little bit of a play on that old book. But yeah, we got these things wrong, and I submit in the book, this is not a partisan book. This is not picking on one party versus another. This is an analytical book. It's an objective observation using the prisms of history, economic analysis, political analysis, and of course some humor. Got to make it fun and interesting to read. And it just tells the story of well-intended, smart people that are expecting certain outcomes that go awry, and we get unintended consequence, which leads to economic catastrophe for a very large group of people. Now, someone will push back and say, well, look at how the economy's grown. It's 50% larger than Europe. We've done this right and that right, no question. But take a look at the bottom 20% of the wage earners in the country. They have felt left out for about 3 decades. And these are the people that voted for Donald Trump. These are the people that support Bernie Sanders. And unfortunately, that group of people is growing due to bad policy, continued bad policy, as opposed to shrinking, which I would like to see happen.
1: Hindsight's 2020, though, but the powers to be, the train was already leaving the tracks, right? I mean, there was no way China wasn't going to be allowed in. China wasn't going to get all these trade deals, right? I mean, it was.
0: Hindsight is 2020, but let me just say this for people that are thinking about these policies going forward. China was let in with emerging market status. What did that mean? They could protect their markets, they could tariff us. We had to accept their goods into the West relatively unfettered. That was supposed to be temporary. When they grew to the size of Germany, let's say the GDP output of Germany, we did nothing to correct those forces in the relationship. And that's the bigger point. But if you're making the point China was coming one way or another, no question. Globalization was coming one way or another, no question. But we needed to do a more responsible job as public servants of protecting the American worker. And we didn't do that. But we have to think about doing that as it relates to AI and other things that are coming down the road here in the United States.
1: Now, 30 years later, are we too dependent on China to sort of play hardball with them?
0: I think so. I think we're too dependent, but I also think they're too dependent on us. You know, you have to remember the good news about the two of us, we're in a Gordian knot, so we can't do that much to them. They can't do that much to us. They need our consumerism. They need our very deep, wide liquid market, and we need their manufacturing prowess. And so, but we would like to have our workers treated a little bit more fairly. And this is something, frankly, in the book, I give Donald Trump some credit for. He identified this. I don't want to be ham-handed and too heavy-handed with the tariffs, but we have to make these things symmetrical and fair.
1: The book is called All the Wrong Moves, How the Three Catastrophic Decisions Led to the Rise of Trump. Anthony Scaramucci, our guest. It's so interesting to read. When you go back in history, you forget all the things that sort of led up to each one of these decisions. The other one you sort of really do a deep dive on is President Bush's war and his tax cuts. Again, hindsight's 2020, but after 9/11, there was that drumbeat for war. We were running a huge surplus. Give our money back to us. It was almost inevitable that was going to happen.
0: Yeah, again, doctrine of unintended expectation and consequence. We thought, and I'll just go by what Cheney and Bush said, these wars would last weeks. These wars would potentially last months. Nobody said to the American people, tell you what, we're going to have 2 decades worth of wars in Afghanistan and Iraq. And so remember this, we cut taxes in 01, and then shortly thereafter, we were at war as a result of 9/11 in Afghanistan. We went to war in 03 March. A month later, we cut taxes. So we had 2 tax cuts on the way into two-decade wars. And that's an $8 trillion credit card bill that came home to the United States, in addition to the PTSD of our veterans and the loss of life, et cetera. And I'm just telling you, that set us off on a massive deficit spending trajectory that we have not yet recovered from. We haven't slowed down the train in any way, shape, or form. And here are the numbers. You went from George Washington to George W. Bush, $7 trillion of deficit spending. The 3 ensuing presidents, $33 trillion of deficit spending, and we're about to clip off another trillion every 106, 107 days. And so I'm just saying that is something we've got to get under control, and it started with that second catastrophic decision. And how does that hurt wage earners? Well, guess what we do? We inflate our way out of these things. We monetize the debt by paying it back with dollars that are worth less than the ones we borrowed. And just to hear me out for a second, January of 2020 to today, according to Trueflation.com, the US dollar is down 28.8% in value. And so that's a form of taxation on the lower and middle class. I would submit to you that inflation is a pernicious and regressive form of taxation on the people that can't afford it.
1: But I think you're also talking about, and this is what's so interesting about the book, All the Wrong Moves, is that there are a lot of people who have done very well over the last 20 years. But there's that hollowing out of the middle class, that hollowing out of rural America, that hollowing out of that manufacturing base, which is so easy to talk about, but so hard to reverse. And that's what I think you're saying, you're talking about, are those people, the forgotten people out in the Midwest.
0: 100%.
1: Who's now gone through the opioid crisis. There are jobs at convenience stores, truck stops, but the manufacturing jobs have long since gone.
0: Yeah, and I'm not necessarily saying they're going to come back, McGraw. I don't think that. But I think we have to think about things that we need to do for retraining. We have to think about things that we need to do to create aspirational economics for those families. You know, you could have an earned income tax credit, which would give them a lot more relief at the grocery store or at the gas station. There are things that we could do to relieve their burden. And we would also have to get the deficit under control that we can eventually contain our inflation.
1: So that's the second one. The third one is the Great Recession of 2008, the bailout of the banks. Tell me how you see that as a financier now.
0: So I go back and study other crises. I submit to everybody that we have to bail out banks when they're under the gun like that. We have to restore confidence, have to restore trust. J.P. Morgan himself needed to do that in 1907. The Fed mishandled the 1929 crisis, but I think they generally did a good job in 08. But the difficulty was the apportionment of stimulus and recovery funds. So the money went to the banks. $1 trillion went to restore the balance sheets of the banks. At the same time that was happening, no money went for mortgage relief, rental relief, credit card relief, economic stimulus for lower and middle income people. And guess what? The year that they gave that money to the banks, 5,000 bankers got paid $1 million a year or more in bonuses. And that was very infuriating to their fellow taxpayers. And you saw shortly thereafter the rise of the Tea Party movement, which I sort of, you know, give you the early history of that. And shortly thereafter, Occupy Wall Street, I do the same thing. So there you go. You've got anger-based, left-leaning, and right-leaning populism. And guess what? Those two guys got together, got married, had a baby. They named that baby MAGA McGraw. And then Donald Trump came in to become the godfather.
1: That's Anthony Scaramucci, and his brand new book is called All the Wrong Moves: How Three Catastrophic Decisions Led to the Rise of Donald Trump. More with Anthony Scaramucci on America.
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6: Cloudy skies with fog and spots tonight with a low of 55. Easterly winds around 5 miles per hour. Daytime highs approaching 70 with fog and spots. Early tomorrow, overcast skies. Lows level off around 60. Tomorrow night, cloudy skies expected. I'm Staff Meteorologist Paul Trombley on KNSI. Right now, it's 61 degrees.
7: I'm Kathleen Maloney. President Trump says no to the latest ceasefire proposal from Iran.
8: Iran has proposed reopening the Strait of Hormuz in 7 days if the U.S. agrees to end its military blockade, releases frozen Iranian assets, and waives Iranian oil sanctions.
7: Fox's Jeff Paul says this proposal is similar to a previous one. The president feels the U.S. currently has an economic advantage over Iran. It's unclear when mediators will meet again. The eastern seaboard still in the throes of a vicious nor'easter that's causing damage and disruptions.
9: Dozens of people have evacuated from their homes due to flooding, and dozens more were rescued from cars and flooded roadways.
7: New Jersey Governor Mikey Sherrill, a fallen tree caused one death in New York City. 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
10: Hey, remember me?
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1: You want to know how we got here? Well, there's a new book detailing what's happened over the last 30 years that led us to this time in history. The book is called All the Wrong Moves. It details moment by moment, big story by big story over the last 30 years. All the Wrong Moves, written by our guest, Anthony Scaramucci. Anthony, let me ask you this. There's plenty of blame to go around when it comes to politicians. But how much are the voters to blame because they keep voting against their own self-interests? For example, the Affordable Care Act. It was good. It was subsidized health insurance. And yet people voted against it, voting against their best self-interest.
0: Fox News, the culture war, the fact that Barack Obama was black. We're just going to be brutally honest on your show. All of these different things. You know, and by the way, Van Jones said, I don't know if you remember Van Jones, the political commentator that worked for President Obama, on the evening of Donald Trump's election, he called it a white lash. And so, you know, what's upsetting to me is Obama came up with some good policies. It wasn't just the Affordable Care Act, but the other policy that he came up with was the negotiation with Iran. And he also had the TPP. He was able to see a couple of things that were happening and try to put in some corrections. The populists ripped up the TPP. They then went after the Affordable Care Act, at least the Trump side of the populists did that. And you're sitting here now with people that are way worse off than they were 10 years ago when this whole thing started.
1: The book is called All the Wrong Moves, Anthony Scaramucci, How Three Catastrophic Decisions Has Led to the Rise of Trump. You know, you mentioned TPP. After what happened in Seattle that you talk about, it's not surprising that people said, wait a minute, another free trade agreement with Asia. They tried to sell us this bill of goods before. We're not doing it again.
0: I'm with you, but that's not really what it was. It was to protect the United States and those 11 other nations, okay, from the hegemonic economic powers of China. And so if it had got pitched to people and said, hey, we overtipped the scales here with China, we let them take too much economic growth for themselves relative to the West, and a result of which we have to counterbalance that by setting up free trade agreements with smaller countries, middle nations in Asia, which will protect the United States, protect our markets, protect our labor. If it was sold like that, I think people would have bought it. But what you said, literally verbatim, is what Trump was saying. And by the way, so was Bernie Sanders. This is one of the points I make in the book. Left-leaning populism and right-leaning populism, everybody says, oh, it's a horseshoe. It's pretty close together. I said, no, not a horseshoe. It's an incomplete triangle. They're almost touching. And so what you said is exactly what Trump and Sanders said. And by the way, Hillary Clinton in the beginning wasn't saying that, but for some reason she didn't want to go out and explain to the voters why it was benefiting them.
1: Yeah. Where do you put immigration in all this?
0: Well, illegal immigration was a wave that was threaded through this, but believe it or not, we absorbed the illegal immigration. I think it's one of the things that Trump has done well. I do write about that in the book and say that you want to have legal immigration. And so closing the border, and as successful as Trump has been in doing that, is ultimately not a bad thing for the United States. Sex trafficking is down, narcotic trafficking is down, and you really shouldn't have an open border. The legendary Milton Friedman, the Nobel Prize winner, once said, if you have a welfare state, and the United States does, you have to protect your border. Otherwise, free market forces dictate that people will cross the border. And so I think he did a good job on that. What I don't like what's happening is the shutdown on legal immigration, because as an economist, I can tell you we need at least 1.5 to 2 million people flowing into the country to bolster our labor markets, but to also improve our intellectual capital. There's Einsteins out there that want to come into the country, Sergey Brin's, Elon Musk's, that want to come into the country, and we have to make sure that we're available to them because they're business growers and they are also innovation experts.
1: The book is called All the Right Moves, How Three Catastrophic Decisions Led to the Rise of Donald Trump. Anthony Scaramucci, the book is out. You yourself have had an interesting journey. You were a Democrat, you've supported Democrats, you became a Republican or helped Mitt Romney, and then ultimately you were in the Trump administration. Your journey, why did you see Donald Trump as a right move for you, and then what soured you on him?
0: Well, I want to stipulate, it's a little somewhat unclear on the internet about my background, but I am a lifelong Republican. I stepped out to help Barack Obama in 08 because I had gone to law school with him. And I thought that he was a good guy. And I thought, this is how naive I was at the time, I was like, all right, this might be the only president that I ever meet face to face. Little did I know I would end up working in the White House. But and since you're from the town I'm from or thereabout, do you remember Joseph Margiotta?
1: Yes, I do. Yeah.
0: Okay, so Joe Margiotta was the RNC head of the Nassau County, and my father's union, and just to set the scene for you geographically, my dad worked at McCormick Sand and Stone and then eventually Gotham Sand and Stone on West Shore Road, right at the mouth of Roslyn, you know, and we've turned that sandbank into a public golf course today. But my father, as a crane operator, spent 41 years there mining that sand. That union was controlled by the Republican Party. So when I registered to vote, I became a Republican and generally supported Republican candidates. There were a few candidates that I supported that were Democrats. That would include Secretary Clinton when she was running to replace Daniel Moynihan, and then Barack Obama in 2008. But I just want to make it clear to you, my heart has always been in moderate centrist Republican Party policy. I was with Jeb Bush when he got knocked out of the race. I made that very fateful decision to go work for President Trump. And some of the things that he was saying was resonating. So I always have to own that. If you like Donald Trump, you'll like what I'm saying. He was someone I thought believed in helping the lower middle class, helping to create economic aspiration for people that now felt economic desperation. But, you know, not a lot of policy substance came thereafter, but I was with him for those reasons. And then, of course, when he won, I think I made a mistake. I put my ego and pride in place and went to go work for him. We weren't well suited to work with each other in the White House. And about 11 days after I took that job, I was bounced.
1: Yeah. It's interesting. You were talking about the parties earlier. Liz Cheney would probably win the Democratic nominee for president.
0: So would Mark Carney.
1: Yeah. Yeah. And John Fetterman would probably win as a Republican. It's so interesting because Liz Cheney voted 90% of the time with the Republicans thrown out of the party. John Fetterman votes 90% of the time with the Democrats, and the Democrats don't like him. The Republicans love him. It is a weird world we live in.
0: You're talking about a purity test, and you're talking about massive tribalism. And so I'm trying to point out in the book that both sides made some mistakes. We can fix this, but let's stop thinking what's left or right for the country. Let's start thinking about what's right or wrong for the country. Let's take a post-partisan view towards policy and pick and choose the things that will work to restore the middle class and to restore rising wages.
1: How do we do that, Anthony Scaramucci?
0: Well, there's a lot of different ways, but step one, open the primaries. If you open the primaries, you can bring, remember, 40% of the independents are registered now. That's the highest voting block. That means a very large group of people have evacuated both Democrats and Republicans. So let them back into the primaries. And we don't do that in New York, and we don't do that in a lot of parts of the country. So that would be number one. Number two, you got to increase the earned income credit for lower and middle income people so they have more disposable income. You probably do need a consumption tax, but you carve out of that everybody that's making below $200,000 a year. And there's a way to monitor that. There's a way to do that. And that would pick up a lot of black market and cash activity in the United States. Third thing we need to do is restore the pay-as-you-go principles that we were adhering to in the 1990s that we disbanded right before 9/11. We should certainly do that. That would help us close the deficit, but that would take 15 years to implement to get it right so that we don't have austerity and flip ourselves into a recession. And then the last thing, and I think this is the most important thing, we need some form of civil service, because I'm absolutely convinced that if you had national service like we did in the military during the mid-century of the 20th century, even though people could be ideologically different, if they worked in the military together, guess what happens? They learn to respect and like each other, and they understand they have more in common than what their superficial differences represent.
1: I mean, if you think about it, if you took the money that we spent in Afghanistan or in Iraq and you created some type of Marshall Plan in the U.S., how the world would be different today if that money was built, rebuilding schools, roads, health care, all of those things. You wonder how the world would be today.
0: Well, let's start today. We can't go back. And I'm with you on that. And I lament that all the time. But I want to start today. I want to reframe this thing and get people thinking about some budgetary constraints so that the GDP can outgrow the governmental spending. And I want to get people back into thinking that America can be a fountain of immigration. We have the right business and tax policies to allow for that. And let's start educating these younger people. And there's lots of different things we can do now, even with AI, to make that happen. And the bridges, roads, and tunnels that you're talking about should be a big part of that story.
1: He's the host of a podcast called The Rest is Politics with Caddy K, and his new book out is called All the Wrong Moves, How Three Catastrophic Decisions Led to the Rise of Trump. Anthony Scaramucci with us for a couple of more minutes. A couple of news stories. What do you think of this Paramount merger?
0: Well, I mean, it is a consolidation of power in that industry. I've read the anti-monopoly reports that both Paramount and Warner Brothers put out. I think they are compelling to suggest that there's still lots of competition. I like the fact, frankly, I'm not a socialist or a lefty or anything like that, but I do like the fact that they got pushed around to keep their studios in Hollywood and pushed around to make a commitment to invest in Hollywood, because I want to see a lot of this stuff made in the United States. But it's going to happen. And I think these guys are generally good actors, and I know a lot of them. And so I'm wishing them well.
1: I think every time I think of this Paramount merger, I think of the AOL Time Warner merger, in which, again, all the smartest people in the room said, oh, this is going to revolutionize the media. And yet they could never service the debt. Is there going to be such a burden of debt on this company that they're never going to be able to get out of it?
0: It might be, but the Ellison family is very wealthy, and they've got ways to be financially creative. They've got Redbird with them. That's Jerry Cardinale. He's a very close friend of mine that understands the capital markets. There's probably nobody that understands the capital markets better than Jerry Cardinale, and he's a great entrepreneur and a great financial alchemist and banker. So I'm less worried about that. I guess what I would be worried about is even further consolidation in the industry, which would mean less distribution, possibly less movies made, and less competition. I'm not sure if that would be great for the industry long term, but I think this merger will prove to create a lot of synergies, and I think the company will end up doing better as a combined entity. But that's my guess. And by the way, as I started the book, All the Wrong Moves, I've gotten a lot. And let me tell you something, McGraw. If this was a book about all the mistakes I made in my life, it would be a phone book. Okay, it wouldn't be this short little book here.
1: Well, but I mean, you're a financier, so you have a better educated opinion than other people.
0: And I've made a lot of educated opinions that have made me a lot of money, but I've also made some educated opinions that have lost me money.
1: Let me ask you another question. AI. I don't necessarily ask you whether or not we're going to turn into the Terminator, but financially, explain to me how the money guys are justifying this amount of money for AI where there is no turning a profit for the foreseeable future.
0: Well, to me, it is very reminiscent of Global Crossing. It's very reminiscent of laying all that international cable to create this high-speed, wide-banded internet. The reason why we can download 4K, we can have billions of people downloading 4K video simultaneously, is because of places like Global Crossing. But they got over-levered, and they missed the mark, and they had to file for restructuring and protection. And so it does worry me. And so when the music stops, could we have a capital drain? Could we have a capital spending bear market? Yes. Is that imminent? I don't think it's imminent. And I think it's incumbent upon us as investors to more or less try to stay fully invested, because if you bet the long-term cycles, you're generally rewarded.
1: All right. Last question for you. Anthony Scaramucci, his new book out is called All the Wrong Moves. What happens to the political parties? They're obviously going through civil wars. Do you see a reimagining of these parties? Do you see them breaking apart and coming together? Do you see a Bernie Sanders and a Tucker Carlson coming together? Do you see a Liz Cheney and the Clintons coming together? Where do you see this going?
0: It is such a great question. Of course, if I knew that question, I would be on my yacht, McGraw-Milhaven. I would not be sitting here talking to you. So I don't know the answer, but I'll make some broad predictions. The two parties are here to stay. They have hegemony. They have a near duopoly, sort of like a cartel. And I think what we have to pray for is that there's some reform-minded people that want to join those two parties and begin the process of governmental reform, governmental spending reform, infrastructure, things like that. And so I remain hopeful because the country has pulled itself out of the Great Depression, the perils of the Second World War. Of course, we pulled ourselves out of the Civil War. So I remain hopeful. It's a very special place that shouldn't be underestimated.
1: The book is called All the Wrong Moves, How Three Catastrophic Decisions Led to the Rise of Trump. Anthony Scaramucci, his podcast is The Rest is Politics. Anthony, thank you for a conversation. Thanks for a great hour. Good luck down the road, and we hope to chat soon.
0: I appreciate it, brother. Thank you again.
1: America at Night, back in a moment.
21: From the heart of America, this is America at Night with McGraw-Milhaven.
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30: 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It appears by its own numbers, the U.S. government seems insolvent. 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
1: Hey, President Trump today meeting with President Xi at the tarmac in Washington, D.C., and apparently there's a full state dinner tomorrow. You will not see the video of this meeting on the tarmac. All of the major news outlets are boycotting the ceremony in solidarity with CNN
2: and MSNBC and Politico, no one's covering it because of the ban. So sort of like Article 5 with NATO, if we're all not allowed to cover it, no one's going to cover it. So President Xi in Washington, D.C., being met at the tarmac, so they say, and then a state dinner tomorrow night. Here's a tweet from Donald Trump back in February of 2012. So wrong. Barack Obama is hosting China's Xi Jinping today at the Pentagon with a full honor ceremony with music and cannons. I guess that tweet did not age very well. Stay right there. Open phones. Next hour. Text messages, phone calls. We love first-time callers. We bump them up to the front. So tell Alex you're a first-time caller, and we'll bump you up. 1-844-42-McGraw, 1-844-262-4729. Our executive director is back from vacation, Alex Hinton. Our engineer tonight is Richard Good. I'm McGraw-Millhaven. This is America at Night on Westwood One.
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15: Deal with Iran. I'm Kathleen Maloney, Fox News. President Trump reveals he rejected the Iranian ceasefire proposal. Fox's Alexandria Hoff at the White House.
31: The Iranian side argues that the requests in the latest proposal were included in the previous memorandum of understanding, just broken down in stages over 7 days. The MOU had fallen apart back in July due to vague language on Iran's nuclear future and disagreements over shipping lanes. The country's foreign minister, though, he was asked about trust between the two nations. Here's what he had to say.
32: Well, we trust ourselves. We are ready for diplomacy. We are ready for war at the same time.
31: Well, Axios is reporting that negotiations are set for once again to take place this week.
15: The president is standing by his assertion that Iran must not have a nuclear weapon. He also promised lower gas prices after the midterm elections. UK police arrested five men near an air base used by the United States, suspected of preparing a terrorist act. Police say three suspicious trucks appeared to be heading toward the Royal Air Force Fairford base early Sunday. Authorities are investigating an Iran link as one possibility. Two Ole Miss students found dead. Police found Creighton at both scenes.
0: Officials say the toxicology reports for 18-year-old Aiden Hamilton and 20-year-old Robert Strang could be ready as early as the start of this upcoming school week. But investigators are still not confirming whether the drug was a factor in either of these deaths. Kratom is not FDA approved and illegal in many states, but it has been banned in Oxford for years. On Friday, Oxford police revealed two people were arrested during an investigation into a nearby tobacco store where members of the county's narcotics unit reportedly found more than 500 units of kratom.
15: Fox's Natalie Chuck. 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
15: The nor'easter battering the mid-Atlantic states may finally be showing signs of letting up. Fox Weather's Bob Van Dillon is in Manasquan, New Jersey.
16: This is day three of the Jersey Shore getting throttled with onshore wind. Now, it's changed around a little bit. That coastal low, it's a nor'easter. It was kind of meandering for the last day or so. It came ashore finally across southern Jersey earlier this morning. That's kind of hanging out there by Cape May. But the difference is the rain continues to just blast us. It's a solid carpet of heavy rain all the way out to the Atlantic, but that's the only concern we have right now on the beach. Now, we've got the high tide coming in. Winds are right off the ocean. We're going to see another night tonight with minor coastal flooding around Manaloking, around Manasquan, all these areas in the Jersey Shore region. Tomorrow morning, same thing with a high tide. But then by tomorrow, that area of low pressure finally unlocks itself and moves up towards Nantucket as it weakens along the way.
15: More than 40,000 customers across the Northeast are without power. SpaceX plans a Starship launch Monday morning.
17: Starship's expected to complete 6 laps around the Earth while deploying 26 next-generation Starlink satellites into low orbit along the way. So then, after nearly 10 hours in space, Starship will try and guide itself safely back home and roughly 2,500-degree heat before attempting a controlled splashdown. Now, the big test here, though, can Starship deliver its payload and survive this trip back all intact, especially as both the U.S. and China just push deeper into space? So what SpaceX learns also from these test flights could also help pave the way for what comes next year. NASA has this multi-billion dollar contract with SpaceX to develop a version of Starship that could land astronauts on the moon.
15: Fox's Sarah Allegre. Splashdown will occur 10 hours after launch, which is scheduled for 8:15 a.m. Eastern on Monday. I'm Kathleen Maloney. This is Fox News.
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34: When you need to know, your weather is on KNSI. Now your local forecast from the Hanson Paving Weather Center.
35: A dense fog advisory begins at 10 p.m. tonight and remains in effect until 10 a.m. tomorrow. overcast with fog tonight with lows around 55. Southeast winds around 5 miles per hour. Cloudy again tomorrow. Highs level off around 70. I'm staff meteorologist Paul Trombley on KNSI. Currently, it's 60 degrees.
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6: A professor from Washington University's Olin School of Business. She's a professor of practice of data science, Liberty Capito. And she wrote a Substack article. And the Substack article headline is, I bought an opioid at a gas station and it was legal. That's a problem. Liberty Capito, welcome to America at Night. Thanks for joining us.
7: Thanks for having me.
6: Explain what that is, because a lot of people are hearing this for the first time, and people have a hard time wrapping their brain around the fact that you can walk into a gas station and buy an opioid. Explain that.
7: You know, it's a crazy, you know, given what we've sort of, the war on, you know, opiates over the last 10 years, it's sort of this shocking concept that you can walk into a gas station and between, you know, the phone chargers and the energy shots is a drug that is pharmacologically the exact same thing as an opioid. And it's sold as kratom, which is a leaf, and extracted from kratom is something called 7-OH, which is the chemical compound that binds, I'm using fancy terminology here for a second, but it binds to receptors in the exact same way as opiates do, giving you the same high and the same dangers, including the withdrawal and, you know, potentially these absolute tragedies of death of young people.
6: Clearly, there's an age limit, right? You have to be over 18 or 21 to buy it?
7: It depends on the state, but that's part of the problem is the states haven't caught up. You know, you look at a place like Idaho where marijuana is basically illegal in all forms, and there's not a single law against selling this kratom or this 7-OH that's 13 times more powerful than morphine.
6: You're telling me that somebody 15 years old could go in and buy this kratom?
7: It all depends on the state about ages. Yeah. But, you know, I got to tell you, when I went in and bought it, when I went into the gas station to see if I could buy it, I had a Coca-Cola, I had some beef jerky for my dog, and I had some 7-OH, and they didn't, you know, maybe I don't look quite as young as I used to, but I wasn't carded.
6: What? How much is it?
7: I bought the equivalent of, you know, if you do sort of the back of the envelope calculation, the equivalent of about 20 milligrams of oxycodone was $10.
6: What's amazing people don't understand is it's basically a synthetic opioid made in a lab. Is that right?
7: Exactly. It's a kratom itself is a naturally growing leaf, but kratom only has a very small amount of this 7-OH, which is the real potent opioid. So they, you know, extract it. You know, somebody in a lab has extracted it, and now they're selling the 7-OH. But, you know, it looks, it's pink and or green or red, and it has cherries on it because it's cherry-flavored or blackberry-flavored. And, you know, they call it a supplement. It has a leaf on it, so people think it's safe. And you can buy it in a gas station next to the beef jerky. You know, this isn't something that people think is dangerous. But, you know, the withdrawal symptoms are much, much more serious than any type of opiate, and there really is no regulation around this. I mean, a year ago, the FDA said this is a dangerous opiate, and still nothing's happened.
6: So because of this terrible story of these two University of Mississippi students who were found dead and this kratom was found near them, this has sort of renewed some interest and sort of gotten that word into the culture, if you will, and into the news. What has been the reaction to your Substack post since you posted it a couple days ago?
7: It's been really interesting. It's been a mixture of people who are saying, thank God someone's talking about this. This has ruined my child's life, my brother's life, my father's life, and people just aren't talking about it. All the way to, you know, really sadly what's happened in this country is, you know, think about what we did with opiates, you know, the war on drugs, where we made it almost impossible for doctors to prescribe opiates to people who needed them and who've gone to, you know, the equivalent of the black market, although it's not a black market, it's your local 7-Eleven. and, you know, who have said this is the only way I can survive because I can't get prescribed opiates anymore because my doctor's too afraid to prescribe it to me. It's this sort of really, you know, I think really what it is, McGraw, is that it's not asking for a new war on drugs. It's asking for a coherent one.
6: We've heard the term bath salts. Is kratom like bath salts, or is that different, or is it similar?
7: You know, I think it's very different. Kratom really is basically an opiate in all pharmacological ways. So it gives you the same type of high as an opiate would. I think what's really dangerous about it is it's in no way regulated. You have no idea what's in it. You don't know whether it's laced with fentanyl. There's no dosing.

0: once it's, right, she's mentioned 708, then you make it 70i, 70g, 609, and all of a sudden you change the chemical compound just a minute, you know, just a little bit, and all of a sudden you start all over again. Now that these two University of Mississippi students were found dead with this kratom, maybe this will shine a light on this story, and more people will start to realize that we are selling heroin in gas stations, and you can stop all of the fentanyl from coming into the country. It doesn't matter if you're selling it at a local gas station down the street. Just another head-scratching move that makes this a crazy, crazy place. But we thought it was important, especially with it in the news, with these two University of Mississippi students found dead. Kratom now being talked about on the national media. We thought we'd put a spotlight on it. And Liberty Capito, a great, great column in Substack. I bought an opioid at a gas station, and it was legal, and that's a problem. We are just getting started. Lots more to get to. We'll break it down in a minute. America at Night, back in a moment.
1: From the heart of America, this is America at Night with McGraw-Millhaven.
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0: All right, so here's the plan for the rest of the evening, if you don't mind. We don't do this a lot, but we like to check in every once in a while. It's called the horse race, right? Who's winning? Who's losing? What are the polls are saying? Sort of who's in, who's out? Charlie Dent, former Republican congressman from Pennsylvania, is going to join us, come up here in a bit. We're going to do a little horse race with him and take a sort of pulse of what's going on for the midterms and who's saying what and how are they trying to cajole and squeeze a couple more votes here and suppress a couple more votes over there. So we'll do that with him coming up here in a bit. And then I'm watching the monitor here in the studio, and I see that the CNN reporters are back at the White House. The judge overnight last night after we got off the air ruled that CNN, MS Now, and Politico are allowed back in after a brief delay. The White House let them in, gave them their credentials, and they went about their merry way. 14-day stay the judge gave them, allowing the Trump administration to ratchet it up, take it up to the next level, make another argument. But for the next 14 days, apparently, it's quote-unquote back to normal. We're going to talk to our dear, dear friend, Greg Willard, St. Louis University Law School professor. He was also a former White House attorney back in the Ford days. And we're going to talk to him about what the ruling meant, what it said, what it didn't say. And there was a time at one point that it seemed like the White House was not going to oblige the request from the judge, right? It looked like they were going to defy the judge's orders. I want to talk to Greg Willard about that. How does that work? What if a president defies a judge's orders? What happens? We'll get into all that with Greg Willard. And then Bill Cleveland's going to join us, talk a little on the road with Bill Cleveland. I've got just enough time to tell you a story. So was it last week? No, it was last week. I took the night off and I went out to Kansas City for that tour stop event. And on the way back from Kansas City, I noticed the road sign for Stuckey's. And we talked about this last week, right? And we talked a little bit, had a nice little conversation with Bill Cleveland about Stuckey's. Well, we tracked down the granddaughter of the man who started Stuckey's. She purchased Stuckey's a few years ago, sunk her life savings into Stuckey's, and she's trying to breathe new life into the brand. I interviewed her today. It was a wonderful, wonderful conversation. And she told the most fascinating story that one of the reasons Stuckey's grew and grew as fast as it did in the South in the 40s and 50s and 60s was because it was a well-known secret that Stuckey's had the cleanest bathrooms and allowed everybody, including African-Americans, to come in for a bathroom break. and that it was a little secret, and it was like a little underground railroad that African Americans knew what they were traveling, whether it was late at night, in the middle of the day, and they saw Stuckey's, they were safe to go in, and they could go to the bathroom and get their food and not be hassled. And that was one of the reasons they pointed to that why it was able to survive and thrive was because the owner, Mr. Stuckey, the only thing he cared about was making it safe for everybody. He didn't care the color of anybody's skin. I thought that was a pretty amazing story. But we talk about that with the granddaughter as well as so many other things. We will air that. I got to put that in the schedule. We'll find it either tomorrow night or next week, but you're going to want to stick around for that. Back with Charlie Dent, former...
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2: When you need to know, your weather is on KNSI. Now your local forecast from the Hanson Paving Weather Center.
20: A dense fog advisory continues until 10 a.m. tomorrow. Lows around 55 with fog and spots tonight under overcast skies. Winds out of the northeast around 5 miles per hour. Cloudy skies expected and foggy early tomorrow. Daytime highs approaching 70. I'm meteorologist Paul Probley on KNSI. Currently, it's 56 degrees.
21: Fox News, I'm Deborah Valentine. Towson University under a shelter-in-place order after a shooting nearby that left one man injured. Baltimore County Police spokesperson Detective Trey Corbin tells reporters no suspects have been arrested yet, but others have been taken in.
22: Individuals have been detained at this time.
21: The victim has been brought to a hospital. Corbin adds the injured individual and the shooting are not related to the university. British police arresting five men near RAF Air Base in the UK used by U.S. forces. President Trump says the men are suspected of preparing a terrorist act.
23: Working with Britain, it was an amazing job. We had them under investigation. They were looking to do big damage to our fort. We had them under view for a long time, and we got them.
21: The arrests were made in the early morning hours in the town of Welford, about 100 miles west of London. 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
0: Let's talk about the horse race that's coming up, the elections that are right around the corner. It seems like there's a lot of reporting going on that a number of Republicans are scared and a lot of Democrats are feeling emboldened. And this could be a bloodbath for this election for the Republicans. To talk about it is a man who knows a thing or two about this stuff, former U.S. Congressman Charlie Dent. He served seven terms in the U.S. House of Representatives from Pennsylvania. And he is a talking head on CNN. He's also part of the organization Our Republican Legacy. Congressman Charlie Dent, welcome to America at Night. Thanks for joining us.
5: Hey, McGraw, great to be with you. Thanks for having me.
0: You betcha. Let's talk about John Houston for a second, the senator from Ohio. He's come out the last couple of days saying that this war has got to end. We got to get these energy prices back in line, and this war has got to end. And then they have the War Powers Act in the Senate, and he votes not to end the war. Can you explain that to me?
5: No, I really can't. You know, it's really important that your votes are consistent with your rhetoric. and again, I can't explain why you would speak out against the war and then vote essentially not to end it. Well, many of his colleagues, Susan Collins, Murkowski, Tillis, and a few others, Rand Paul, I voted obviously to bring an end to this war. So I can't explain that. And it just strikes me that if you're going to make a statement like that, you need to back it up with your vote.
0: Does that mean that he feels relatively safe in his election campaign?
5: I don't think so. I'm sure that the senator, like many others who are in these battleground states, are feeling the heat. They can see the polling numbers. You know, he's running against the former U.S. senator. Houston is running against a former U.S. Senator, Sherrod Brown, who's won that state a few times over the years. So he's in a real dogfight. So I don't think many of these senators and the Republican senators in these tough states, whether they be in Maine, Ohio, Iowa, Alaska, Texas, Kansas, Nebraska, I think they're all feeling the heat right now. And for a whole host of reasons. I'm not saying they're all going to lose. I'm just saying they're all in the fight of their lives.
0: Yeah, I've always, as a rule of thumb for myself, I don't necessarily listen to what the elected official says. I look at how they vote, and like a Susan Collins up in Maine, right? She votes for this War Powers Act to end the war, which signals to me she's really worried about her race, right? If she wasn't worried about her race, she wouldn't have voted for the Supreme Court justices. But she's really worried about that race, so she votes against the president to try and help her down the road.
5: Yeah, well, look, I think Susan Collins is perhaps a bit of a unicorn in this election cycle. She has a very strong brand. She has separation from the president on a number of issues. And it just didn't happen overnight. You know, she's well known in her state. She's respected. People actually know her personally. It's a small state, and she can defy political gravity. So I would say that, you know, she will probably overperform in this election cycle. And a lot of people have underestimated her over the years. And you know, the political path is littered with all sorts of people who've underestimated her. And I think if anybody's going to defy gravity, she will. Some of these other senators, you know, who don't have that unique brand. Their brand is generic Republican. And in a year like this, when the party's brand and the president are so deeply underwater, this being a generic Republican, you know, is not the right place to be. You need to be able to separate yourself. Just as Joe Manchin did on the Democratic side. And, you know, he was winning in West Virginia because they knew Joe Manchin. They didn't associate him with the Washington Democrats as much as many of the others. So I can say that, you know, she's I think she's well positioned to win. Her opponent is, to put it mildly, suboptimal. And I think so. She can actually pull this off, even as some of her other Senate Republican colleagues could lose.
0: I think it begins and ends in the Senate with James Tallarico and Ken Paxton. As bad of a candidate as he is, it came out the other day that President Bush and John Cornyn were going to hold a fundraiser and they were going to exclude Ken Paxton. And then you had Karl Rove saying he's going to vote for the Democrat in the other race. As bad as it is for Ken Paxton, he seems to be holding his own pretty well in polling, all things considered.
5: Yeah, he is, but as you pointed out, he's a seriously defective candidate. And, you know, when John Cornyn and George Bush chose to exclude him from that big fundraiser in Texas, that tells you a lot. And I think that, you know, Tallarico is polling quite well. I'm not saying he's going to win, but he's polling quite well because there are a significant number of Republicans who are not comfortable with Paxton. They're just not ready to vote for him. And I'm not going to say they're going to vote for Tallarico, but a lot of them are just going to take a pass on that race. And, you know, everybody's, you know, Texas is like the great white whale for the Democrats. They keep talking about it and they never get it. But this is a different cycle. You have a really bad candidate in Paxton and you have a political environment that is toxic. The Hispanic vote, that many of the Hispanics in Texas are moving back to the Democratic Party this cycle. And so there are a lot of factors here that don't bode well for Paxton. And this election is really not about the Democrats. It's about the party in power. It's about the president and his party. It's always about it. That's the way every midterm is. You know, a lot of people don't like the Democrats, but the election's not about them. They don't have to be for anything. And that's what this whole midterm is going to center on right now. I'm looking at polling in various House districts too. This is a really tough environment. If you're a Republican in the district that Trump won by 10, 12 points or less, you know, you better be at the top of your game because there are a lot of Republican members, you know, who've never had to run a tough general election. They've always thought they were in safe seats. They're even in Iowa, they're saying if you're in a seat that's 15 points, that Trump won by 15 points, you know, it's called out a toss-up race. And they have – so those members have to learn how to run, you know, to persuade independents. They have to talk to people beyond their base. They're not used to doing that. It's hard to learn that in 45 days or 60 days. And, you know, for those like Susan Collins, a guy like me was in a swing district, always had to win independents and soft Democrats. I mean, that was just in our DNA. But that is not in the DNA of a lot of Republican members who think they're in very safe seats, which were very safe up until this moment.
0: Well, but President Trump taught them, you don't talk to the other side. You talk to your base and you rally your base. That's how President Trump has won two of these elections.
5: Well, yeah, but here we are in a midterm cycle where the president's numbers are seriously underwater. You know, I think the Real Clear Politics average has him around 39% approval. That's bad. And so, talking to the base, like in my old district, I had to win about 90% of the Republican vote. I had to win over half the independents, and depending on the election cycle, 20 to 30% of the Democrats. I couldn't do that by just simply talking to my base. And I get it. I was in the minority being in one of those types of competitive marginal districts. But I think in this cycle, many Republicans all of a sudden are realizing they are in competitive marginal districts, even though they had never been before. And this is a wake up call for many of them. And again, like I said, a lot of these folks never had to talk to people beyond their base.
0: Yeah, but you're saying, Charlie Dent, is that their districts have changed over the last 6, 8, 12 months, a year, because they were safe Trump districts and they were safe Republican districts. But the Republican voter has changed. He's soured on MAGA. He's soured on Trump for whatever reason, if it's high gas prices, right, if it's tariffs or whatever. I mean, all the other shenanigans Trump's pulled over the last number of years, they don't care. They only care about gas prices and or the price of beef.
5: Yeah, I think a lot of them are angry about a number of things. They're clearly cost of living, you know, affordability is the issue. So, yeah, it is the tariffs. It is the trade war with Canada. It is, you know, I think, the president's obsession with these vanity projects that speak to a disconnectedness from what real Americans are dealing with. You know, real Americans worry about buying groceries and, you know, paying mortgages and filling up the gas tank and, you know, see what diesel prices are. Electric bills are real high. That's what they're worried about. And the president's talking about a ballroom and a national security arch and you know, the reflecting pool and all these other projects. And people are saying, well, geez, that's, you know, they're never, most Americans aren't ever going to go to the Kennedy Center. They're not going to ever go to the ballroom. They think this is I think they're alarmed. They think there's a disconnection here. And the state, like this trade war with Canada is having real impacts. I mean, the president does things that it seems like almost he's intentionally trying to hurt Republican candidates on the ballot. Take Roger Marshall in Kansas. The president said he was mad at the Canadians. He said, we're not going to, you know, buy Bombardier planes, which are Canadian aircraft company. Yeah, they have to be all made in the U.S. Well, guess where Bombardier has a major presence in the United States? In Wichita, Kansas. And, you know, this is an issue there where people are upset about these kinds of comments. I mean, that's not making it easier for Roger Marshall, who's already in a tough fight, and now he's got to deal with that issue. You know, in Michigan, same thing with the tariffs, closing the, you know, not opening the Gordie Howe Bridge, you know, the automobile tariffs. And Susan Collins has distanced herself up in Maine from Trump on the Canadian issue because their economies up there between Maine and Canada are very integrated. And it's all sorts of things are being done that are, I think, are really harmful to these candidates.
0: The interesting thing about the Michigan Senate race is when El Sayed won the primary, I think Republicans breathed a sigh of relief. Now it looks like Rogers is in a real dogfight in Michigan. I guess that goes to your point that the electorate is not happy.
5: It's not. And look, Al Sayed is significantly underperforming where a Democrat should be compared to Benson, who's the gubernatorial candidate there. You know, Al Sayed is seriously underperforming her. And it's because of his more extreme position. So the battle here really is between, you know, do they want a Democratic socialist or somebody who's like a Democratic socialist, or do they want Mike Rogers, who I've known Mike, you know, before. He never really struck me as a MAGA guy, but I think a lot of people, he's kind of tied himself pretty close to the MAGA movement. So, you know, are people voting against the president, or are they going to be voting against ESA? You know, what's more powerful? And I think this is, I think it really speaks to a problem in this country that many voters are turned off. They're not happy about the DSA and they're not happy about MAGA. And there's a lot of space between them, the center left to center right of the political spectrum that wants something different and better than those two options right now. And that's playing out a little bit in Michigan. And I know Mike Rogers, he's a good guy. I think he should just be like the Mike Rogers I knew in the House and find a little more separation from the president on the trade war and on the issue, especially with Canada. I think that would help him. And I would say the same thing to Ashley Hinson out in Iowa. You know, the tariffs out there have been disastrous to the agricultural economy, not just in terms of their added costs for fuel and everything else they purchase and fertilizers, but also because of the loss of market share overseas because of the retaliation from other countries.
0: Charlie Dent with us for a couple more minutes. Charlie Dent, you have joined an organization called Our Republican Legacy. After Trump, or I guess now going forward, are the parties realigning? Are Republicans going to get back to being more traditional Republicans? What happens to the Democratic Party? Where do you see all this falling out?
5: Well, I would say that the parties have already largely realigned in many ways. I'm not naive. I understand the Republican Party will not return to what it was pre-Donald Trump, but it's got to get to a better place than where it is today. I don't think that the MAGA movement, you know, this illiberal populism, you know, isolationism, nativism, protectionism, I don't think that's a winning formula. And now, of course, I'm not so sure about the isolationism. It seems like it's more about interventionism with the president using the military aggressively in Iran and even in Venezuela. I think MAGA is having a difficult time defining itself, but I think if the party returns to certain core values and principles, the rule of law, you know, we don't believe the election was stolen in 2020. I mean, that's just common sense, which is the party of Abraham Lincoln. We should be talking about the, opening markets again, and this protectionism, I think, is counter to what most Republicans really believe in. We should be embracing fiscal discipline once again. We should talk about a strong America that doesn't want to just go it alone, but can actually embrace its allies and stand up to Brutus thugs like Vladimir Putin and get back to a more traditional view of American foreign policy and leadership that's more constructive. I mean, I think there are a lot of things that the party could do. I think most Republicans would agree with what I'm saying. I just saw a poll in my old district. I think 46% of the people identified as non-MAGA Republicans or traditional Republicans, and somewhere around 40% identified as, MAGA or Trump Republicans. So there's a divide in the party, and a significant number of Republicans do want a new direction. Hey, will they vote for Donald Trump over the Democrat? Yeah. But are they happy with where we are? No. And you're seeing that in the polls. Part of the reason why Republicans are struggling in polls right now is because they're losing badly among independents, and there's erosion among a significant number of Republicans, enough to make a difference.
0: Last question for you, Charlie Dent. We do live in a weird world where Liz Cheney was kicked out of the Republican Party for voting 90% for Republicans, and John Fetterman, who votes 90% with the Democrats, is beloved by the Republicans. Explain that to me.
5: Well, I would say that's a soft support for John Fetterman among Republicans. I don't think it's beloved. I mean, yeah, it always bothered me that, we ostracize people like Liz Cheney and Adam Kinzinger, who are good, honorable people. But we've embraced, the Marjorie Taylor Greens of the world and Lauren Boberts and some of these other people who are quite extreme. Now, Fetterman, it's interesting how the Democrats, they didn't, Fetterman's been the same guy all along. The only thing that's changed is he's come out strongly for Israel. And that seems to be the issue that Democrats have turned on him. That's the issue. I mean, I'm not so sure. I mean, he was always a bit peculiar. He had his way of doing things, but he's pretty much a straight Democratic Party vote on nearly all issues, except on Israel. And now he's helping Republicans on the Iran war issue a bit. But Fetterman's not acting like a guy who's going to run again. I mean, he's certainly not going to run as a Democrat. I don't think he could run as a Republican. And who knows what he'll do. It doesn't sound like he's that into the job.
0: Yeah, interesting. Yeah. Charlie Dent, we got to go. Charlie Dent, former congressman from Pennsylvania. Great insight, as always. Thanks for checking in. We will hope to have you back soon. Thank you, sir.
5: Enjoyed it. Thank you, McGraw.
0: You got it. Charlie Dent, former congressman from Pennsylvania, who's good insight. Really, really good insight. Good stuff. America at Night, back in a moment.
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15: All right, we got a ton of texts the last hour or so. Let's see here. Man, I have a granddaughter that will be 13 soon. Too scary. Is Kratom sold in Canada? Yes, Kratom is sold in Canada. Eden in Naples, Florida checks in. Liberty, a really great eye-opening interview. A true PSA. Love me some McGraw on the radio. Thank you, Eden. And then, of course, we'll get to more of these excellent and very informative shows the last two nights. That's Carrie in Dallas, Texas. So we got that going on. Hey, stay right there. We got lots more to get to. Greg Willard, St. Louis University Law School professor and former White House attorney, is going to join us to talk about the legal rulings today when it comes to the press and banning the press from the White House. And then Bill Clevin is somewhere in this crazy mixed up world. We'll check in with him. And then, of course, we got open phones in the last hour. So don't forget the text line. Don't forget the voicemails and the phone calls. All that straight ahead. Our executive director is Alex Hinton. Our engineer tonight is Richard Good. I'm McGraw-Milhaven. And this is America at Night on Westwood One.

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3: Down lifted. I'm Deborah Valentine, Fox News. Towson University in Maryland issued a shelter-in-place order Sunday evening after a nearby shooting injured one man. Baltimore County Police spokesperson Detective Trey Corbin says the injured person has been taken to a hospital.
9: Notified that an individual and located this individual in the area of Campus Drive. It is an 18-year-old male who sustained a non-life-threatening gunshot wound.
3: Police say the injured person and the shooting are not related to the university. He confirmed people are in custody without providing further details. Five men arrested near the UK Air Base RAF Fairford on Sunday. Fox's Rich Edson reports.
10: An investigation is underway in the United Kingdom after five men were arrested on suspicion of terror and explosive offenses. Police responded after a tip-off that three suspicious vehicles were traveling toward a British Air Force base. It's been used by U.S. military bombers in the war with Iran. Nearby homes were evacuated while the bomb squad searched the vans. President Trump says the suspects were under surveillance and claims they were looking to do, quote, big damage.
3: Prime Minister Andy Burnham on X called the incident deeply concerning. Microsoft co-founder and philanthropist Bill Gates has called on the U.S. to be a leader in regulating the growth of artificial intelligence. He warns that AI is advancing at a pace that's hard to keep up with. Gates tells NBC's Meet the Press that the scale of what's coming is historic.
11: This is truly an evolutionary event. You know, we have created an intelligent species that in many respects is already smarter than we are, and over the next several years at kind of exponentially improving level will be insanely smarter than we are.
3: The Microsoft co-founder has been a prominent voice in technology. 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
3: A nor'easter continues to weaken as it crawls up the East Coast into New England. Fox Weather's Bob Van Dillen has the latest.
15: The wind is actually coming down a little bit right now, which is good news, but now we're transitioning to some very heavy rain. We have a steady belt of rain. It starts out there in the Atlantic, and it's plowing into the Jersey Shore. Winds are still onshore at the Manasquan Inlet. High tide moving in. It's the onshore push with the wind. It's going to get the coastal flood advisories warnings for another two high tide rounds. Also, another 1 to 3 inches of rain. Ultimately, it's going to be in the way out of here. It feels like 55, and it's just steady, drenching rain at this point.
3: One man was killed by a falling tree in Brooklyn, New York City. Around 3,000 outages in New Jersey and 13,000 in New York State are reported. Hurricane Nolo is moving away from the Hawaiian Islands amid a lingering threat of heavy rain and flash flooding. SpaceX plans a Starship launch on Monday morning.
16: Starship's expected to complete 6 laps around the Earth while deploying 26 next-generation Starlink satellites into low orbit along the way. So then, after nearly 10 hours in space, Starship will try and guide itself safely back home and roughly 2,500-degree heat before attempting a controlled splashdown. Now, the big test here, though, can Starship deliver its payload and survive this trip back all intact, especially as both the U.S. and China just push deeper into space? So what SpaceX learns also from these test flights could also help pave the way for what comes next year. NASA has this multi-billion dollar contract with SpaceX to develop a version of Starship that could land astronauts on the moon.
3: That's Fox's Sarah Allegre reporting on Monday's planned Starship launch. Splashdown is expected to occur 10 hours after launch, which is scheduled for 8:15 a.m. Eastern Time on Monday. I'm Deborah Valentine. This is Fox News.
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20: A dense fog advisory continues until 10 a.m. tomorrow. Cloudy skies with fog tonight with lows around 54. Northerly winds around 5 miles per hour. Daytime highs approaching 70 with fog in spots. Early tomorrow, overcast skies. I'm staff meteorologist Paul Trombley on KNSI. Right now, 54.
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22: Chi of China are expected to meet at a military base tonight outside the nation's capital. The president is planning to offer the Chinese leader a rare greeting on the tarmac and a state dinner tomorrow. Among the things they're planning to discuss, artificial intelligence, as well as a deal making between some of these countries. Now, what I find interesting about this is it was just a few months ago in June or July, President Trump spoke to the nation from the Oval Office talking about how China had bought, stolen, or hacked voter registration files in 18 states or 220 million voter files. President Trump went on to say that that the People's Republic of China carried out, this is quote, the People's Republic of China carried out what is believed to be the largest compromise of election data in history, resulting in China's illicit acquisition of 220 U.S. voter files. If he carried out and the People's Republic of China carried out the largest compromise of election data in history, so much so that it was so important that he had to hold a speech to the country from the Oval Office, then why a few short months later is he trying to work with this guy on AI? Why isn't he bringing up the fact that they hacked into these voter rolls? I find that very odd. Here he makes the claim that they're the ones responsible for all of this election hacking, and he's going to meet with them 3 months later, 4 months later, and he's not going to bring it up. I find that completely odd. If I was not banned, I'm not banned, but if I were there, that's the other question I would ask. Are you going to talk to President Xi, or I would ask President Xi, did you hack into the United States voter rolls? That's the question I would ask, but what do I know? Right? I'm just a poor boy. I'm just a country bumpkin. That's me. Hey, a couple of text messages. I want to give a shout out to Delaware. The 302 says, that was a most interesting show. I look forward to your great guests. Thank you very much. Somebody sent me, last night a caller was referring to, I got Sheena E. and Sheena Easton confused. It's Sheena Easton sang that song that caller was asking about last night. Stay right there. We go from Sheena Easton and Debbie Boone. We talked about Debbie Boone last night. To Anthony Scaramucci and his new book. We'll talk to him coming up next. America at Night. Back in a moment.
1: Coming to you from the heart of the nation, this is America at Night with McGraw-Milhaven.
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5: There is a new book out trying to explain how in the world we got to where we got. Hi, everybody. McGraw-Milhaven here, host of America at Night. The brand new book is called All the Wrong Moves: How Three Catastrophic Decisions Led to the Rise of Trump, and it's written by Anthony Scaramucci. Scaramucci, welcome back to America at Night. Thanks for joining us.
6: Thank you for bringing me back. And listen, it was a fun book to write. It took me about a year to do the economic research, the political research on the book, and to frame the argument. And so when I do my public speaking or my podcast or I go around the country, people say, what the hell happened? And I wanted to write something down and try to explain to people, this is actually what happened. Over the 37 years since the fall of the Berlin Wall, this is what happened, and this is the state that we put ourselves in. And oh, by the way, we can certainly pull ourselves out of it if we want to.
5: So I thought it was fascinating. You're very well known. You were the White House communications director. You've been all over, but you open up the book in 1999 in Seattle, where you're there. And the protesters are there, the Occupy Wall Street or the WTO protesters are there, screaming and yelling and ranting and raving and making fools out of themselves about this free trade idea, how terrible it is. You and your financier buddies are in the hotel rooms thinking what?
6: We're thinking exactly what you just said was unnecessary. China's going to open its market. Let me just set the scene. They're there protesting China's petition to become a permanent member of the WTO, and that would come with a lot of privileges for China to help them grow their economy and create rising living standards in China. And those protesters are there with Ralph Nader, union leaders, etc. And what are they doing? They're saying, don't do this. You're going to hollow out our manufacturing, stagnate our wages, ruin our little cities, ruin our small towns. And I'm sitting there as a very smug, self-centered Wall Streeter. And I'm like, this is wrong. China's going to open its market. We're going to have a consumer market of 1.3 billion people deep for our businesses. This is going to be great. Anybody that has a wage tied to labor manufacturing is going to get a service job or a white-collar job. They're also going to do great. There's wins-wins abound. And I think the first sentence of this book, and I'll read it to you, I got it wrong. How's that for a sentence to start a book? And because I did. I got it massively wrong. And I want to explain to people how and why, but I also want to point out that we are sometimes victims of consensus thinking. And so the consensus on Wall Street, the consensus from Washington and Bill Clinton, political leaders, publicly traded companies, CEOs, was that this was going to be good for us, good for China. It was good for China, but it wasn't good for the United States. And it was one of the precursors for wage stagnation. So I just want to make this one last point. Globalization would have hurt our manufacturing, but this hurt us way more because it was a country that was hell-bent on becoming a superpower.
5: What's interesting about reading that section of the book, All the Right Moves, All the Wrong Moves, is that they were talking about the human rights violations in China and how we have

0: to protect the Chinese workers and the Chinese people. But in actuality, they probably should have been more worried about the human rights violations that were going to happen in the United States because of this.
1: 100%. And I want to, since you said all the right moves, I want to show you something, because you are a fellow Long Islander and you remember the movie All the Right Moves with Tom Cruise. This is this is Chris Cuomo making fun of me here. Can you guys see that?
0: Yeah.
1: That's AI of me dressed up in the varsity jacket, right? 43 years ago, that teen romance that you and I, Millhaven, we remember that teen romance well. You know, but this is a little bit of a play on that old book. But yeah, we got these things wrong. And I submit in the book, this is not a partisan book. This is not picking on one party versus another. This is an analytical book. It's an objective observation using the prisms of history, economic analysis, political analysis, and of course, some humor. Got to make it fun and interesting to read. And it just tells the story of well-intended, smart people that are expecting certain outcomes that go awry, and we get unintended consequence, which leads to economic catastrophe for a very large group of people. Now, someone will push back and say, well, look at how the economy's grown. It's 50% larger than Europe. We've done this right and that right. No question. But take a look at the bottom 20% of the wage earners in the country. They have felt left out for about three decades. And these are the people that voted for Donald Trump. These are the people that support Bernie Sanders. And unfortunately, that group of people is growing due to bad policy, continued bad policy, as opposed to shrinking, which I would like to see happen.
0: Hindsight's 2020, though, but the powers to be, the train was already leaving the tracks, right? I mean, there was no way China wasn't going to be allowed in. China wasn't going to get all these trade deals, right? I mean,
1: hindsight is 2020, but let me just say this for people that are thinking about these policies going forward. China was let in with emerging market status. What did that mean? They could protect their markets. They could tariff us. We had to accept their goods into the West relatively unfettered. That was supposed to be temporary. When they grew to the size of Germany, let's say the GDP output of Germany, we did nothing to correct those forces in the relationship. And that's the bigger point. But if you're making the point China was coming one way or another, no question. Globalization was coming one way or another, no question. But we needed to do a more responsible job as public servants of protecting the American worker. And we didn't do that. But we have to think about doing that as it relates to AI and other things that are coming down the road here in the United States.
0: Now, 30 years later, are we too dependent on China to sort of play hardball with them?
1: I think so. I think we're too dependent, but I also think they're too dependent on us. You know, you have to remember the good news about the two of us, we're in a Gordian knot, so we can't do that much to them. They can't do that much to us. They need our consumerism. They need our very deep, wide, liquid market, and we need their manufacturing prowess. And but we would like to have our workers treated a little bit more fairly. And this is something, frankly, in the book, I give Donald Trump some credit for. He identified this. I don't want to be ham-handed and too heavy-handed with the tariffs, but we have to make these things symmetrical and fair.
0: The book is called All the Wrong Moves, How the Three Catastrophic Decisions Led to the Rise of Trump. Anthony Scaramucci, our guest. It's so interesting to read. When you go back in history, you forget all the things that sort of led up to each one of these decisions. The other one you sort of really do a deep dive on is President Bush's war and his tax cuts. Again, hindsight's 2020, but after 9/11, there was that drumbeat for war. We were running a huge surplus. Give our money back to us. It was almost inevitable that was going to happen.
1: Yeah, again, doctrine of unintended expectation and consequence. We thought, and I'll just go by what Cheney and Bush said, these wars would last weeks. These wars would potentially last months. Nobody said to the American people, tell you what, we're going to have two decades worth of wars in Afghanistan and Iraq. And so remember this, we cut taxes in 01, And then shortly thereafter, we were at war as a result of 9/11 in Afghanistan. We went to war in 03 March. A month later, we cut taxes. So we had two tax cuts on the way into two-decade wars. And that's an $8 trillion credit card bill that came home to the United States, in addition to the PTSD of our veterans and the loss of life, et cetera. And I'm just telling you, that set us off on a massive deficit spending trajectory that we have not yet recovered from. We haven't slowed down the train in any way, shape, or form. And here are the numbers. You went from George Washington to George W. Bush, $7 trillion of deficit spending. The three ensuing presidents, $33 trillion of deficit spending, and we're about to clip off another trillion every 106, 107 days. And so I'm just saying that is something we've got to get under control, and it started with that second catastrophic decision. And how does that hurt wage earners? Well, guess what we do? We inflate our way out of these things. We monetize the debt by paying it back with dollars that are worth less than the ones we borrowed. And just to hear me out for a second, January of 2020 to today, according to Trueflation.com, the U.S. dollar is down 28.8% in value. And so that's a form of taxation on the lower and middle class. I would submit to you that inflation is a pernicious and regressive form of taxation on the people that can't afford it.
0: But I think you're also talking about, and this is what's so interesting about the book, All the Wrong Moves, is that there are a lot of people who've done very well over the last 20 years, but there's that hollowing out of the middle class, that hollowing out of rural America, that hollowing out of that manufacturing base, which is so easy to talk about, but so hard to reverse. And that's what I think you're saying, you're talking about, are those people, the forgotten people out in the Midwest,
1: 100%.
0: Who's now gone through the opioid crisis. There are jobs at convenience stores, truck stops, but the manufacturing jobs have long since gone.
1: Yeah, and I'm not necessarily saying they're going to come back, McGraw. I don't think that. But I think we have to think about things that we need to do for retraining. We have to think about things that we need to do to create aspirational economics for those families. You know, you could have an earned income tax credit, which would give them a lot more relief at the grocery store or at the gas station. There are things that we could do to relieve their burden. And we would also have to get the deficit under control that we can eventually contain our inflation.
0: So that's the second one. The third one is the Great Recession of 2008, the bailout of the banks. Tell me how you see that as a financier now.
1: So I go back and study other crises. I submit to everybody that we have to bail out banks when they're under the gun like that. We have to restore confidence, have to restore trust. J.P. Morgan himself needed to do that in 1907. The Fed mishandled the 1929 crisis, but I think they generally did a good job in 08. But the difficulty was the apportionment of stimulus and recovery funds. So the money went to the banks. $1 trillion went to restore the balance sheets of the banks. At the same time that was happening, no money went for mortgage relief, rental relief, credit card relief, economic stimulus for lower and middle income people. And guess what? The year that they gave that money to the banks, 5,000 bankers got paid $1 million a year or more in bonuses. And that was very infuriating to their fellow taxpayers. And you saw shortly thereafter the rise of the Tea Party movement, which I sort of, you know, give you the early history of that. And shortly thereafter, Occupy Wall Street, I do the same thing. So there you go. You've got anger-based, left-leaning, and right-leaning populism. And guess what? Those two guys got together, got married, had a baby. They named that baby MAGA, McGraw, and then Donald Trump came in to become the godfather.
0: That's Anthony Scaramucci, and his brand new book is called All the Wrong Moves, How Three Catastrophic Decisions led to the rise of Donald Trump. More with Anthony Scaramucci on America.
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2: 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Now your local forecast from the Hanson Paving Weather Center.
7: A dense fog advisory continues until 10 a.m. tomorrow. Cloudy skies with fog tonight with lows around 54. Northerly winds around 5 miles per hour. Daytime highs approaching 70 with fog in spots. Early tomorrow, overcast skies. I'm Staff Meteorologist Paul Trombley on KNSI. Right now, 54.
8: News. I'm Deborah Valentine. President Trump says no to the latest ceasefire proposal from Iran.
9: Iran has proposed reopening the Strait of Hormuz in 7 days if the U.S. agrees to end its military blockade, releases frozen Iranian assets, and waives Iranian oil sanctions.
8: Fox's Jeff Paul reporting the president feels the U.S. currently has an economic advantage over Iran. It's unclear when mediators might meet again. The eastern seaboard is still in the throes of a vicious nor'easter that's causing damage and disruptions.
10: Dozens of people have evacuated from their homes due to flooding, and dozens more were rescued from cars and flooded roadways.
8: New Jersey Governor Mikey Sherrill, a fallen tree caused one death in New York City. A 56-year-old man died in Brooklyn, New York, when that tree fell during the nor'easter. 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
0: You want to know how we got here? Well, there's a new book detailing what's happened over the last 30 years that led us to this time in history. The book is called All the Wrong Moves. It details moment by moment, big story by big story over the last 30 years. All the Wrong Moves, written by our guest, Anthony Scaramucci. Anthony, let me ask you this. There's plenty of blame to go around when it comes to politicians, but how much are the voters to blame because they keep voting against their own self-interests? For example, the Affordable Care Act. It was good. It was subsidized health insurance, and yet people voted against it, voting against their best self-interest.
1: Fox News, the culture war, the fact that Barack Obama was black, we're just going to be brutally honest on your show, all of these different things. You know, and by the way, Van Jones said, I don't know if you remember Van Jones, the political commentator that worked for President Obama, on the evening of Donald Trump's election, he called it a white lash. And so, you know, what's upsetting to me is Obama came up with some good policies. It wasn't just the Affordable Care Act. But the other policy that he came up with was the negotiation with Iran. And he also had the TPP. He was able to see a couple of things that were happening and try to put in some corrections. The populists ripped up the TPP. They then went after the Affordable Care Act. At least the Trump side of the populists did that. And you're sitting here now with people that are way worse off than they were 10 years ago when this whole thing started.
0: The book is called All the Wrong Moves, Anthony Scaramucci, How Three Catastrophic Decisions Has Led to the Rise of Trump. You know, you mentioned TPP. After what happened in Seattle that you talk about, it's not surprising that people said, wait a minute, another free trade agreement with Asia. They tried to sell us this bill of goods before. We're not doing it again.
1: I'm with you, but that's not really what it was. It was to protect the United States and those 11 other nations, okay, from the hegemonic economic powers of China. And so if it had got pitched to people and said, hey, we overtipped the scales here with China, we let them take too much economic growth for themselves relative to the West, and a result of which we have to counterbalance that by setting up free trade agreements with smaller countries, middle nations in Asia, which will protect the United States, protect our markets, protect our labor. If it was sold like that, I think people would have bought it. But what you said, literally verbatim, is what Trump was saying. And by the way, so was Bernie Sanders. This is one of the points I make in the book. Left-leaning populism and right-leaning populism, everybody says, oh, it's a horseshoe. It's pretty close together. I said, no, no, not a horseshoe. It's an incomplete triangle. They're almost touching. And so what you said is exactly what Trump and Sanders said. And by the way, Hillary Clinton in the beginning wasn't saying that, but for some reason she didn't want to go out and explain to the voters why it was benefiting them.
0: Yeah. Where do you put immigration in all this?
1: Well, illegal immigration was a wave that was threaded through this, but believe it or not, we absorbed the illegal immigration. I think it's one of the things that Trump has done well. I do write about that in the book and say that you want to have legal immigration. And so closing the border, and as successful as Trump has been in doing that, is ultimately not a bad thing for the United States. Sex trafficking is down. Narcotic trafficking is down. And you really shouldn't have an open border. The legendary Milton Friedman, the Nobel Prize winner, once said, if you have a welfare state, and the United States does, you have to protect your border. Otherwise, free market forces dictate that people will cross the border. And so I think he did a good job on that. What I don't like what's happening is the shutdown on legal immigration, because as an economist, I can tell you we need at least 1.5 to 2 million people flowing into the country to bolster our labor markets, but to also improve our intellectual capital. There's Einsteins out there that want to come into the country, Sergey Brin's, Elon Musk's, that want to come into the country, and we have to make sure that we're available to them because they're business growers and they are also innovation experts.
0: The book is called All the Right Moves, How Three Catastrophic Decisions Led to the Rise of Donald Trump. Anthony Scaramucci, the book is out. You yourself have had an interesting journey. You were a Democrat. You've supported Democrats. You became a Republican or helped Mitt Romney. And then ultimately, you were in the Trump administration. Your journey, why did you see Donald Trump as a right move for you, and then what soured you on him?
1: Well, I want to stipulate, it's a little somewhat unclear on the internet about my background, but I am a lifelong Republican. I stepped out to help Barack Obama in 08 because I had gone to law school with him, and I thought that he was a good guy, and I thought, this is how naive I was at the time, I was like, all right, this might be the only president that I ever meet face to face. Little did I know I would end up working in the White House. But I and since you're from the town I'm from or thereabout, do you remember Joseph Margiotta?
0: Yes, I do. Yeah.
1: Okay, so Joe Margiotta was the RNC head of the Nassau County, and my father's union, and just to set the scene for you geographically, my dad worked at McCormick Sand and Stone and then eventually Gotham Sand and Stone on West Shore Road, right at the mouth of Roslyn. You know, and we've turned that sandbank into a public golf course today. But my father, as a crane operator, spent 41 years there mining that sand. That union was controlled by the Republican Party. So when I registered to vote, I became a Republican and generally supported Republican candidates. There were a few candidates that I supported that were Democrats. That would include Secretary Clinton when she was running to replace Daniel Moynihan, and then Barack Obama in 2008. But I just want to make it clear to you, my heart has always been in moderate, centrist Republican Party policy. I was with Jeb Bush when he got knocked out of the race. I made that very fateful decision to go work for President Trump. And some of the things that he was saying was resonating. So I always have to own that. If you like Donald Trump, you'll like what I'm saying. He was a someone I thought believes in helping the lower middle class, helping to create economic aspiration for people that now felt economic desperation. But, you know, not a lot of policy substance came thereafter, but I was with him for those reasons. And then, of course, when he won, I think I made a mistake. I put my ego and pride in place and went to go work for him. We weren't well suited to work with each other in the White House. And about 11 days after I took that job, I was bounced.
0: Yeah. It's interesting you were talking about the parties earlier. Liz Cheney would probably win the Democratic nominee for president.
1: Yeah, but so would Mark Carney.
0: Yeah, yeah. And John Fetterman would probably win as a Republican. It's so interesting because Liz Cheney voted 90% of the time with the Republicans thrown out of the party. John Fetterman votes 90% of the time with the Democrats. And the Democrats don't like him. The Republicans love him. It is a weird world we live in.
1: You're talking about a purity test, and you're talking about massive tribalism. And so I'm trying to point out in the book that both sides made some mistakes. We can fix this, but let's stop thinking what's left or right for the country. Let's start thinking about what's right or wrong for the country. Let's take a post-partisan view towards policy and pick and choose the things that will work. To restore the middle class and to restore rising wages.
0: How do we do that, Anthony Scaramucci?
1: Well, there's a lot of different ways, but step one, open the primaries. If you open the primaries, you can bring, remember, 40% of the independents are registered now. That's the highest voting block. That means a very large group of people have evacuated both Democrats and Republicans. So let them back into the primaries. And we don't do that in New York, and we don't do that in a lot of parts of the country. So that would be number one. Number two, you got to increase the earned income credit for lower and middle income people so they have more disposable income. You probably do need a consumption tax But you carve out of that everybody that's making below $200,000 a year. And there's a way to monitor that. There's a way to do that. And that would pick up a lot of black market and cash activity in the United States. Third thing we need to do is restore the pay-as-you-go principles that we were adhering to in the 1990s that we disbanded right before 9/11. We should certainly do that. That would help us close the deficit, but that would take 15 years to implement to get it right so that we don't have austerity and flip ourselves into a recession. And then the last thing, and I think this is the most important thing, we need some form of civil service, because I'm absolutely convinced that if you had national service like we did in the military during the mid-century of the 20th century, even though people could be ideologically different, if they worked in the military together, guess what happens? They learn to respect and like each other, and they understand they have more in common than what their superficial differences represent.
0: I mean, if you think about it, if you took the money that we spent in Afghanistan or in Iraq and you created some type of Marshall Plan in the U.S., how the world would be different today if that money was built, rebuilding schools, roads, health care, all of those things. You wonder how the world would be today.
1: Well, let's start today. We can't go back. And I'm with you on that. And I lament that all the time. But I want to start today. I want to reframe this thing and get people thinking about some budgetary constraints so that the GDP can outgrow the governmental spending. And I want to get people back into thinking that America can be a fountain of immigration. We have the right business and tax policies to allow for that. And let's start educating these younger people. And there's lots of different things we can do now, even with AI, to make that happen. And the bridges, roads, and tunnels that you're talking about should be a big part of that story.
0: He's the host of a podcast called The Rest is Politics with Caddy Kay, and his new book out is called All the Wrong Moves, How Three Catastrophic Decisions Led to the Rise of Trump. Anthony Scaramucci with us for a couple of more minutes. A couple of news stories. What do you think of this Paramount merger?
1: Well, I mean, it is a consolidation of power in that industry. I've read the anti-monopoly reports that both Paramount and Warner Brothers put out. I think they are compelling to suggest that there's still lots of competition. I like the fact, frankly, I'm not a socialist or a lefty or anything like that, but I do like the fact that they got pushed around to keep their studios in Hollywood and pushed around to make a commitment to invest in Hollywood, because I want to see a lot of this stuff made in the United States. But it's going to happen. And I think these guys are generally good actors, and I know a lot of them. And so I'm wishing them well.
0: I think every time I think of this Paramount merger, I think of the AOL Time Warner merger, in which, again, all the smartest people in the room said, oh, this is going to revolutionize the media. And yet they could never service the debt. Is there going to be such a burden of debt on this company that they're never going to be able to get out of it?
1: It might be, but the Ellison family is very wealthy, and they've got ways to be financially creative. They've got Redbird with them. That's Jerry Cardinale. He's a very close friend of mine that understands the capital markets. There's probably nobody that understands the capital markets better than Jerry Cardinale, and he's a great entrepreneur and a great financial alchemist and banker. So I'm less worried about that. I guess what I would be worried about is even further consolidation in the industry, which would mean less distribution, possibly less movies made, and less competition. I'm not sure if that would be great for the industry long term, but I think this merger will prove to create a lot of synergies, and I think the company will end up doing better as a combined entity. But that's my guess. And by the way, as I started the book, All the Wrong Moves, I've gotten a lot. And but, you know, let me tell you something, McGraw. If this was a book about all the mistakes I made in my life, it would be a phone book. Okay, it wouldn't be this short little book here.
0: Well, but I mean, you're a financier, so you have a better educated opinion than other people.
1: And I've made a lot of educated opinions that have made me a lot of money, but I've also made some educated opinions that have lost me money.
0: Let me ask you another question. AI. I don't necessarily ask you whether or not we're going to turn into the Terminator, but financially, explain to me how the money guys are justifying this amount of money for AI where there is no turning a profit for the foreseeable future.
1: Well, to me, it is very reminiscent of Global Crossing. It's very reminiscent of laying all that international cable to create this high-speed, wide-banded internet. The reason why we can download 4K, we can have billions of people downloading 4K video simultaneously, is because of places like Global Crossing. But they got over-levered, and they missed the mark, and they had to file for restructuring and protection. And so it does worry me. And so when the music stops, could we have a capital drain? Could we have a capital spending bear market? Yes. Is that imminent? I don't think it's imminent. And I think it's incumbent upon us as investors to more or less try to stay fully invested, because if you bet the long-term cycles, you're generally rewarded.
0: All right, last question for you. Anthony Scaramucci, his new book out is called All the Wrong Moves. What happens to the political parties? They're obviously going through civil wars. Do you see a reimagining of these parties? Do you see them breaking apart and coming together? Do you see a Bernie Sanders and a Tucker Carlson coming together? Do you see a Liz Cheney and the Clintons coming together? Where do you see this going?
1: It is such a great question. Of course, if I knew that question, I would be on my yacht, McGraw-Milhaven. I would not be sitting here talking to you. So I don't know the answer. But I'll make some broad predictions. The two parties are here to stay. They have hegemony. They have a near duopoly, sort of like a cartel. And I think what we have to pray for is that there's some reform-minded people that want to join those two parties and begin the process of governmental reform, governmental spending reform, infrastructure, things like that. And so I remain hopeful because the country has pulled itself out of the Great Depression. The perils of the Second World War. Of course, we pulled ourselves out of the Civil War. So I remain hopeful. It's a very special place that shouldn't be underestimated.
0: The book is called All the Wrong Moves, How Three Catastrophic Decisions Led to the Rise of Trump. Anthony Scaramucci, his podcast is The Rest is Politics. Anthony, thank you for a conversation. Thanks for a great hour. Good luck down the road, and we hope to chat soon.
1: I appreciate it, brother. Thank you again.
0: America at Night, back in a moment.
12: From the heart of America, this is America at Night with McGraw-Milhaven.
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5: The U.S. Treasury quietly released its official financial report for 2025. It appears by its own numbers, the U.S. government seems insolvent. It's reported that the Treasury shows about $6 trillion in assets and over $47 trillion in liabilities. Add it all up, and it looks like the U.S. owes more than $130 trillion it doesn't have. 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
12: Coming to you from the heart of the nation, this is America at Night with McGraw-Milhaven.
0: Hey, President Trump today meeting with President Xi at the tarmac in Washington, D.C., and apparently there's a full state dinner tomorrow. You will not see the video of this meeting on the tarmac. All of the major news outlets are boycotting the ceremony in solidarity with CNN and MSNBC and Politico. No one's covering it because of the ban. So sort of like Article 5 with NATO, if we're all not allowed to cover it, no one's going to cover it. So President Xi in Washington, D.C. being met at the tarmac, so they say, and then a state dinner tomorrow night. Here's a tweet from Donald Trump back in February of 2012. So wrong. Barack Obama is hosting China's Xi Jinping today at the Pentagon with a full honor ceremony with music and cannons. I guess that tweet did not age very well. Stay right there. Open phones. Next hour. Text messages, phone calls. We love first-time callers. We bump them up to the front. So tell Alex you're a first-time caller, and we'll bump you up. 1-844-42-McGraw, 1-844-462-4729. Our executive director is back from vacation, Alex Hinton. Our engineer tonight is Richard Good. I'm McGraw-Milhaven. This is America at Night on Westwood One.
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29: Down lifted. I'm Deborah Valentine, Fox News. Towson University in Maryland issued a shelter-in-place order Sunday evening after a nearby shooting injured one man. Baltimore County Police spokesperson Detective Trey Corbin says the injured person has been taken to a hospital.
30: Notified that an individual and located this individual in the area of Campus Drive. It is an 18-year-old male who sustained a non-life-threatening gunshot wound.
29: Police say the injured person and the shooting are not related to the university. He confirmed people are in custody without providing further details. Five men arrested near the UK Air Base, RAF Fairford, on Sunday. Fox's Rich Edson reports.
31: An investigation is underway in the United Kingdom after five men were arrested on suspicion of terror and explosive offenses. Police responded after a tip-off that three suspicious vehicles were traveling toward a British Air Force base. It's been used by U.S. military bombers in the war with Iran. Nearby homes were evacuated while the bomb squad searched the vans. President Trump says the suspects were under surveillance and claims they were looking to do, quote, big damage.
29: Prime Minister Andy Burnham on X called the incident deeply concerning. Microsoft co-founder and philanthropist Bill Gates has called on the U.S. to be a leader in regulating the growth of artificial intelligence. He warns that AI is advancing at a pace that's hard to keep up with. Gates tells NBC's Meet the Press that the scale of what's coming is historic.
32: This is truly an evolutionary event. You know, we have created an intelligent species that in many respects is already smarter than we are, and over the next several years at kind of exponentially improving level will be insanely smarter than we are.
29: The Microsoft co-founder has been a prominent voice in technology. 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
29: A nor'easter continues to weaken as it crawls up the East Coast into New England. Fox Weather's Bob Van Dillen has the latest.
2: The wind is actually coming down a little bit right now, which is good news, but now we're transitioning to some very heavy rain. We have a steady belt of rain. It starts out there in the Atlantic, and it's plowing into the Jersey Shore. Winds are still onshore. The Manasquan Inlet, high tide moving in. It's the onshore push with the wind. It's going to get the coastal flood advisories, warnings for another two high tide rounds. Also, another 1 to 3 inches of rain. Ultimately, it's going to be in the way out of here. It feels like 55, and it's just steady, drenching rain at this point.
29: One man was killed by a falling tree in Brooklyn, New York City. Around 3,000 outages in New Jersey and 13,000 in New York State are reported. Hurricane Nolo is moving away from the Hawaiian Islands amid a lingering threat of heavy rain and flash flooding. SpaceX plans a Starship launch on Monday morning.
6: Starship's expected to complete 6 laps around the Earth while deploying 26 next-generation Starlink satellites into low orbit along the way. So then, after nearly 10 hours in space, Starship will try and guide itself safely back home and roughly 2,500-degree heat before attempting a controlled splashdown. Now, the big test here, though, can Starship deliver its payload and survive this trip back all intact, especially as both the U.S. and China just push deeper into space? So what SpaceX learns also from these test flights could also help pave the way for what comes next year. NASA has this multi-billion dollar contract with SpaceX to develop a version of Starship that could land astronauts on the moon.
29: That's Fox's Sarah Allegre reporting on Monday's planned Starship launch. Splashdown is expected to occur 10 hours after launch, which is scheduled for 8:15 a.m. Eastern Time on Monday. I'm Deborah Valentine. This is Fox News.
10: 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Now your local forecast from the Hanson Paving Weather Center.
11: A dense fog advisory continues. Lows dip down to about 54, fog in spots. Overnight, under overcast skies, northeast winds around 5 miles per hour. High temperatures reach up to 69 with fog in spots. Early Monday, cloudy skies expected. I'm staff meteorologist Paul Trombley on KNSI. Right now, 55.
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4: Some of the hardest hit places were in New Jersey and Massachusetts. Water levels in Atlantic City, New Jersey surged to their highest point since Superstorm Sandy on Saturday, prompting evacuations and rescues.
5: Tens of thousands remain without power. One man was killed by a felled tree in Brooklyn, New York. Towson University in Maryland is no longer under a shelter-in-place order. It was put in place after a nearby shooting injured one man. Baltimore County Police spokesperson Detective Trey Corbin says the injured person was taken to a hospital.
6: Notified that an individual and located this individual in the area of Campus Drive. It is an 18-year-old male who sustained a non-life-threatening gunshot wound.
5: Police say the injured person and the shooting are not related to the university. 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
7: When you need someone to listen, a lawyer you know and trust.
8: The National Highway Traffic Safety Administration says riding a bus to school is 13 times safer than riding a passenger vehicle and 10 times safer than walking to school. The reality of school bus safety is that more children are hurt outside the bus than inside as passengers. 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Please be patient and use extra caution while driving your children in school buses, and never pass a bus when the red lights are flashing. The children inside and their parents are counting on us. 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
0: 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Now your local forecast from the Hanson Paving Weather Center.
15: A dense fog advisory continues. Lows dip down to about 54, fog in spots. Overnight, under overcast skies, northeast winds around 5 miles per hour. High temperatures reach up to 69 with fog in spots. Early Monday, cloudy skies expected. I'm Staff Meteorologist Paul Frobley on KNSI. Right now, 55.
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1: The National Highway Traffic Safety Administration says riding a bus to school is 13 times safer than riding a passenger vehicle and 10 times safer than walking to school. The reality of school bus safety is that more children are hurt outside the bus than inside as passengers. Most of the children who lose their lives in bus-related crashes are pedestrians, 4 to 7 years old, who are hit by the bus or by motorists illegally passing a stop school bus. Please be patient and use extra caution while driving near children and school buses, and never pass a bus when the red lights are flashing. The children inside and their parents are counting on us. Hi, I'm Mike Bryant from Bradshaw and Bryant. 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
8: The nor'easter is on the move. I'm Deborah Valentine, Fox News. A nor'easter is pummeling the Mid-Atlantic and New England regions with severe weather conditions. Fox's Christina Coleman has the latest.
9: The monstrous nor'easter that's been hammering much of the East Coast this weekend is finally beginning to weaken, but major damage has already been done. The powerful storm delivering significant flooding, strong winds, heavy rain, and massive waves across the coast. At least one person has been killed. 4 others are hurt. Some of the hardest hit places were in New Jersey and Massachusetts. Water levels in Atlantic City, New Jersey, surged to their highest point since Superstorm Sandy on Saturday, prompting evacuations and rescues. Boston and New York also saw flooding and damaging winds, the storm knocking out power to tens of thousands of people. Thousands of flights have also been canceled or delayed. Rain showers are expected to continue through Monday morning before things finally calm down.
8: Tens of thousands are still without power across the northeastern U.S., according to PowerOutage.us. One man was killed by a falling tree in Brooklyn, New York. Hurricane Nolo is moving away from the Hawaiian Islands amid a lingering threat of heavy rain and flash flooding. A shelter-in-place order is lifted for Towson University in Maryland. It followed a nearby shooting which injured one man. Baltimore County Police spokesperson Detective Trey Corbin says the injured person has been taken to a hospital.
10: This individual is not in any way related to Towson University, and we do not believe that this shooting is related to anything in reference to Towson University.
8: The detective confirmed people are now in custody without providing any further details. No actual arrests have been announced. The incident remains under investigation. The shelter in order place was put in place on Sunday. 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
14: Temperatures being 30 degrees above average.
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8: Five men were arrested Sunday near RAF Fairford, a UK military base also used by American forces. Fox's Stephanie Bennett has details from London.
16: British counterterrorism police are now leading this investigation alongside local and also military assets in the area. Gloucestershire police say they received a call for three suspicious vehicles traveling towards the base. Armed officers responded before they reached it and arrested five men on suspicion of committing offenses under the Explosives Act. 85 homes were evacuated while the Army's bomb disposal team examined those vehicles with a robot at times. At last check, all 85 homes, people still cannot return back.
8: President Trump praised the arrests, claiming the suspects intended to cause big damage to that base. An Iranian proposal to open the Strait of Hormuz is rejected by President Trump, claiming Iran is asking for too much. Here's Fox's Gurnell Scott.
17: The U.S. ambassador to the U.N., Mike Waltz, said the president couldn't agree to what went with a temporary ceasefire.
18: A request to have access to billions in frozen funds came a request for the lifting of sanctions.
17: Iran's foreign minister, Abbas Araghchi, reiterated a claim that there is no other motive for their desire to negotiate.
19: We don't care about, U.S. Midterm elections. We don't care about any other things. We care about our national interests.
17: Both were on NBC's Meet the Press. Ambassador Waltz says options to negotiate will stay on the table only if it leads to Iran abandoning its nuclear program. Gurnall Scott, Fox News.
8: Taylor Swift broke records at the 2026 MTV Video Music Awards. She received the inaugural Artist Director honors, becoming the most awarded artist in VMA history. She also took home Video of the Year. I'm Deborah Valentine. This is Fox News.
7: 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Now your local forecast from the Hanson Paving Weather Center.
20: A dense fog advisory continues. Lows dip down to about 54, fog in spots. Overnight, under overcast skies, northeast winds around 5 miles per hour. High temperatures reach up to 69, with fog in spots. Early Monday, cloudy skies expected. I'm staff meteorologist Paul Frombly on KNSI. Currently, it's 52 degrees.
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0: Be ready for First Fuel Friday. 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This is the Ox, and I'm on the road for you all year. Hear live broadcasts from the state capitol in St. Paul, Las Vegas, Washington, D.C., and beyond, bringing you expert analysis from the field on America's issues and the Trump administration from the newsmakers themselves. Ox Across America title sponsors are Mike Bryant with Bradshaw Bryant Law Office, and Coils, Flags, and Flagpoles, also brought to you by Batteries Plus of St. Cloud and Sauk Rapids, and Minnesota Fishing Guide Service throughout all of 2025 on KNSI.
1: Shooting nearby left one man hurt. Baltimore County Police spokesperson Detective Trey Corbin tells reporters no suspects have been arrested, but others have been taken into custody.
2: Individuals have been detained at this time.
1: The victim has been brought to a hospital. Corbin adds the injured individual and the shooting are not related to the university. British police arresting five men near RAF Air Base in the UK used by U.S. forces. President Trump says the men are suspected of preparing a terrorist act.
3: Working with Britain, it was an amazing job. We had them under investigation. They were looking to do big damage to our fort. We had them under view for a long time and we got them.
1: The arrests were made in the early morning hours in the town of Welford, about 100 miles west of London. 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
4: When you need someone to listen, a lawyer you know and trust.
5: The National Highway Traffic Safety Administration says riding a bus to school is 13 times safer than riding a passenger vehicle and 10 times safer than walking to school. The reality of school bus safety is that more children are hurt outside the bus than inside as passengers. Most of the children who lose their lives in bus-related crashes are pedestrians, 4 to 7 years old, who are hit by the bus or by motorists illegally passing a stop school bus. Please be patient and use extra caution while driving your children in school buses, and never pass a bus when the red lights are flashing. 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
12: A dense fog advisory continues. Lows dip down to about 54, fog in spots, overnight under overcast skies, northeast winds around 5 miles per hour. High temperatures reach up to 69, with fog in spots, early Monday, cloudy skies expected. I'm Staff Meteorologist Paul Trombley on KNSI. Currently, it's 52 degrees.
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0: 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A lawyer you know and trust.
1: The National Highway Traffic Safety Administration says riding a bus to school is 13 times safer than riding a passenger vehicle and 10 times safer than walking to school. The reality of school bus safety is that more children are hurt outside the bus than inside as passengers. Most of the children who lose their lives in bus-related crashes are pedestrians, 4 to 7 years old, who are hit by the bus or by motorists illegally passing a stop school bus. Please be patient and use extra caution while driving your children in school buses, and never pass a bus when the red lights are flashing. The children inside and their parents are counting on us. 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
6: The Nor'easter is on the move. I'm Deborah Valentine, Fox News. A nor'easter is pummeling the Mid-Atlantic and New England regions with severe weather conditions. Fox's Christina Coleman has the latest.
7: The monstrous nor'easter that's been hammering much of the East Coast this weekend is finally beginning to weaken, but major damage has already been done. The powerful storm delivering significant flooding, strong winds, heavy rain, and massive waves across the coast. At least one person has been killed. Four others are hurt. Some of the hardest hit places were in New Jersey and Massachusetts. Water levels in Atlantic City, New Jersey, surged to their highest point since Superstorm Sandy on Saturday, prompting evacuations and rescues. Boston and New York also saw flooding and damaging winds, the storm knocking out power to tens of thousands of people. Thousands of flights have also been canceled or delayed. Rain showers are expected to continue through Monday morning before things finally calm down.
6: Tens of thousands are still without power across the northeastern U.S., according to PowerOutage.us. One man was killed by a falling tree in Brooklyn, New York. Hurricane Nolo is moving away from the Hawaiian Islands amid a lingering threat of heavy rain and flash flooding. A shelter-in-place order is lifted for Towson University in Maryland. It followed a nearby shooting which injured one man. Baltimore County Police spokesperson Detective Trey Corbin says the injured person has been taken to a hospital.
8: This individual is not in any way related to Towson University, and we do not believe that this shooting is related to anything in reference to Towson University.
6: The detective confirmed people are now in custody without providing any further details. No actual arrests have been announced. The incident remains under investigation. The shelter in order place was put in place on Sunday. 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
6: Five men were arrested Sunday near RAF Fairford, a UK military base also used by American forces. Fox's Stephanie Bennett has details from London.
12: British counterterrorism police are now leading this investigation alongside local and also military assets in the area. Gloucestershire police say they received a call for three suspicious vehicles traveling towards the base. Armed officers responded before they reached it and arrested five men on suspicion of committing offenses under the Explosives Act. 85 homes were evacuated while the Army's bomb disposal team examined those vehicles with a robot at times. At last check, all 85 homes, people still cannot return back.
6: President Trump praised the arrests, claiming the suspects intended to cause big damage to that base. An Iranian proposal to open the Strait of Hormuz is rejected by President Trump, claiming Iran is asking for too much. Here's Fox's Gurnell Scott.
13: The U.S. ambassador to the U.N., Mike Waltz, said the president couldn't agree to what went with a temporary ceasefire.
14: A request to have access to billions in frozen funds came a request for the lifting of sanctions.
13: Iran's foreign minister, Abbas Araghchi, reiterated a claim that there is no other motive for their desire to negotiate.
15: We don't care about, U.S. Midterm elections. We don't care about any other things. We care about our national interest.
13: Both were on NBC's Meet the Press. Ambassador Waltz says options to negotiate will stay on the table only if it leads to Iran abandoning its nuclear program. Gurnall Scott, Fox News.
6: Taylor Swift broke records at the 2026 MTV Video Music Awards. She received the inaugural Artist Director honors, becoming the most awarded artist in VMA history. She also took home Video of the Year. I'm Deborah Valentine. This is Fox News.
9: When you need to know, your weather is on KNSI. Now your local forecast from the Hanson Paving Weather Center.
16: A dense fog advisory continues until 10 a.m. today. Lows dip down to about 53 with fog in spots early overnight under overcast skies. Northerly winds around 5 miles per hour. Daytime highs approaching 70 Monday. Cloudy skies expected. I'm Staff Meteorologist Paul Fromley on KNSI. Right now, 52.
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14: Atlantic regions before the system weakens and moves towards Canada.
15: The area of low pressure finally unlocks itself and moves up towards Nantucket as it weakens along the way.
14: Fox Weather's Bob Van Dillon. New Jersey's coastline and Massachusetts have been hardest hit. Flooding, power outages and beach erosion remain. Retiring Democratic Congressman Jared Golden of Maine is endorsing Republican Congressman Mike Lawler of New York in the election for the city's 17th congressional seat. Lawler reacts to the endorsement.
16: This is good news for me in this district. I've routinely been rated the most bipartisan and effective members of Congress.
14: Lawler on Fox's One Nation with Brian Kilmeade. Lawler, the incumbent, is up against Democrat Kate Conley in November. 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
0: 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Now your local forecast from the Hanson Paving Weather Center.
22: A dense fog advisory continues until 10 a.m. today. Lows dip down to about 53 with fog in spots early overnight under overcast skies. Northerly winds around 5 miles per hour. Daytime highs approaching 70 Monday. Cloudy skies expected. I'm staff meteorologist Paul Frommley on KNSI. Right now, 52.
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16: Nor'easter is not done. I'm Deborah Valentine, Fox News. A nor'easter is still affecting the Mid-Atlantic and New England regions with severe weather conditions. Fox's Christina Coleman has the latest.
17: The monstrous nor'easter that's been hammering much of the East Coast this weekend is finally beginning to weaken, but major damage has already been done. The powerful storm delivering significant flooding, strong winds, heavy rain, and massive waves across the coast. At least one person has been killed. Four others are hurt. Some of the hardest hit places were in New Jersey and Massachusetts. Water levels in Atlantic City, New Jersey surged to their highest point since Superstorm Sandy on Saturday, prompting evacuations and rescues. Boston and New York also saw flooding and damaging winds, the storm knocking out power to tens of thousands of people. Thousands of flights have also been canceled or delayed. Rain showers are expected to continue through Monday morning before things finally calm down.
16: Tens of thousands of people are still without power across the northeastern U.S., according to PowerOutage.us. A 56-year-old man was killed by a falling tree in Brooklyn, New York. Hurricane Nolo is moving away from the Hawaiian Islands amid a lingering threat of heavy rain and flash flooding. A shelter-in-place order is lifted for Towson University in Maryland. It followed a nearby shooting which injured one man on Sunday. Baltimore County Police spokesperson Detective Trey Corbin says the injured person has been taken to a hospital.
18: Notified that an individual and located this individual in the area of Campus Drive. It is an 18-year-old male who sustained a non-life-threatening gunshot wound.
16: The detective confirmed people are in custody without providing further details. No arrests have been announced. An investigation is ongoing. 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
16: Five men were arrested on Sunday near Aria Fairford, a UK military base also used by American forces. Fox's Stephanie Bennett has the details from London.
23: British counterterrorism police are now leading this investigation alongside local and also military assets in the area. Gloucestershire police say they received a call for three suspicious vehicles traveling towards the base. Armed officers responded before they reached it and arrested five men on suspicion of committing offenses under the Explosives Act. 85 homes were evacuated while the Army's bomb disposal team examined those vehicles with a robot at times. At last check, all 85 homes, people still cannot return back.
16: President Trump praised the arrest, claiming the suspects intended to cause big damage to that base. President Trump and Vice President J.D. Vance are touting the White House achievements at the U.S. southern border as they urge voters to vote for Republicans in the midterm elections this November. On Fox's Sunday Night in America with Trey Gowdy, Department of Homeland Security Mark Wayne Mullen praises the Trump administration's approach to immigration.
24: Underneath President Trump's leadership, we do have the most secure border in history. Not a single person has been released in this country in 16 months because of President Trump's direction.
16: Democrats are strongly critical of the Trump administration's immigration policies, characterizing them as cruel and chaotic. A recent Fox News poll found 53% of registered voters say the administration's enforcement of immigration laws has gone too far, and 43% approve of President Trump's handling of immigration. Taylor Swift broke records at the 2026 MTV Video Music Awards. She received the inaugural Artist Director's Honors, becoming the most awarded artist in VMA history. I'm Deborah Valentine. This is Fox News.
19: 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Now your local forecast from the Hanson Paving Weather Center.
25: A dense fog advisory continues until 10 a.m. today. Overcast and foggy overnight with lows around 52. Northerly winds around 5 miles per hour. Daytime highs approaching 70 with fog in spots. Early Monday, cloudy skies expected. I'm Staff Meteorologist Paul Trombley on KNSI. Right now, 54.
26: This is the Ox headed across America for you all year. 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
4: Some of the hardest hit places were in New Jersey and Massachusetts. Water levels in Atlantic City, New Jersey surged to their highest point since Superstorm Sandy on Saturday, prompting evacuations and rescues.
5: Tens of thousands are without power. One man was killed by a felled tree in Brooklyn, New York. Towson University in Maryland is no longer under a shelter-in-place order. It was put in place after a nearby shooting injured one man. Baltimore County Police spokesperson Detective Trey Corbin addresses possible connections between the victim and the university.
6: This individual is not in any way related to Towson University, and we do not believe that the shooting is related to anything in reference to Towson University.
5: No charges have been announced. 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
8: The National Highway Traffic Safety Administration says riding a bus to school is 13 times safer than riding a passenger vehicle and 10 times safer than walking to school. The reality of school bus safety is that more children are hurt outside the bus than inside as passengers. Most of the children who lose their lives in bus-related crashes are pedestrians, 4 to 7 years old, who are hit by the bus or by motorists illegally passing a stop school bus. Please be patient and use extra caution while driving your children in school buses, and never pass a bus when the red lights are flashing. 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
0: 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Now your local forecast from the Hanson Paving Weather Center.
13: A dense fog advisory continues until 10 a.m. today. Overcast and foggy overnight with lows around 52. Northerly winds around 5 miles per hour. Daytime highs approaching 70 with fog in spots. Early Monday, cloudy skies expected. I'm Staff Meteorologist Paul Probley on KNSI. Right now, 54.
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0: 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What is the importance of certification?
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6: The Nor'easter is not done. I'm Deborah Valentine, Fox News. A nor'easter is still affecting the Mid-Atlantic and New England regions with severe weather conditions. Fox's Christina Coleman has the latest.
7: The monstrous nor'easter that's been hammering much of the East Coast this weekend is finally beginning to weaken, but major damage has already been done. The powerful storm delivering significant flooding, strong winds, heavy rain, and massive waves across the coast. At least one person has been killed. Four others are hurt. Some of the hardest hit places were in New Jersey and Massachusetts. Water levels in Atlantic City, New Jersey surged to their highest point since Superstorm Sandy on Saturday, prompting evacuations and rescues. Boston and New York also saw flooding and damaging winds, the storm knocking out power to tens of thousands of people. Thousands of flights have also been canceled or delayed. Rain showers are expected to continue through Monday morning before things finally calm down.
6: Tens of thousands of people are still without power across the northeastern U.S., according to PowerOutage.us. A 56-year-old man was killed by a falling tree in Brooklyn, New York. Hurricane Nolo is moving away from the Hawaiian Islands amid a lingering threat of heavy rain and flash flooding. A shelter-in-place order is lifted for Towson University in Maryland. It followed a nearby shooting which injured one man on Sunday. Baltimore County Police spokesperson Detective Trey Corbin says the injured person has been taken to a hospital.
8: Notified that an individual and located this individual in the area of Campus Drive. It is an 18-year-old male who sustained a non-life-threatening gunshot wound.
6: The detective confirmed people are in custody without providing further details. No arrests have been announced. An investigation is ongoing. 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
9: 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Just click listen, then swipe right and hear the latest news updates on your time. 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
6: Five men were arrested on Sunday near RAF Fairford, a UK military base also used by American forces. Fox's Stephanie Bennett has the details from London.
13: British counterterrorism police are now leading this investigation alongside local and also military assets in the area. Gloucestershire police say they received a call for three suspicious vehicles traveling towards the base. Armed officers responded before they reached it and arrested five men on suspicion of committing offenses under the Explosives Act. 85 homes were evacuated while the Army's bomb disposal team examined those vehicles with a robot at times. At last check, all 85 homes, people still cannot return back.
6: President Trump praised the arrests, claiming the suspects intended to cause big damage to that base. President Trump and Vice President J.D. Vance are touting the White House achievements at the U.S. southern border as they urge voters to vote for Republicans in the midterm elections this November. On Fox's Sunday Night in America with Trey Gowdy, Department of Homeland Security Mark Wayne Mullen praises the Trump administration's approach to immigration.
14: Underneath President Trump's leadership, we do have the most secure border in history. Not a single person has been released in this country in 16 months because of President Trump's direction.
6: Democrats are strongly critical of the Trump administration's immigration policies, characterizing them as cruel and chaotic. A recent Fox News poll found 53% of registered voters say the administration's enforcement of immigration laws has gone too far, and 43% approve of President Trump's handling of immigration. Taylor Swift broke records at the 2026 MTV Video Music Awards. She received the inaugural Artist Director's Honors, becoming the most awarded artist in VMA history. I'm Deborah Valentine. This is Fox News.
15: 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Now your local forecast from the Hanson Paving Weather Center.
16: A dense fog advisory continues until 10 a.m. today. Overcast and foggy overnight with lows around 52. Northerly winds around 5 miles per hour. Daytime highs approaching 70 with fog in spots. Early Monday, cloudy skies expected. I'm staff meteorologist Paul Trombley on KNSI. Right now, 54.
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19: 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When you need to know.

0: Some people have asked me, I had some tweets out yesterday. I'm not trying to be cryptic. Why don't you name certain names on people? Because we're 40 days from an election, folks, and I want to paint for a picture for you about what's going on without creating a bunch of waste of time podcast-a-stand fights that candidly, sometimes I have to address them and don't have a choice, especially when they involve danger to me and my family. It's a waste of time right now. That's why. You have to earn the right for me to mention your name. And some of these people are not worth the drama before an election. But I do have to warn you about what's going on. So that came up yesterday, too. We got a country to save, though. I got a clip from the greatest of all time. I saw it on Vince Colanace's Twitter feed, if you want to cheat a little bit, from Rush Limbaugh. That should remind you of this. Ladies and gentlemen, we got a country to save. There's no time for BS right now. There just isn't. Let the podcast-a-stand people do what they want. Let's focus on getting out and voting. What is really happening here? And what is that about? Because what do we hate? Unnecessary teases. We'll tell you in 20 minutes. Stay tuned. We're not doing that. It's about what's going to happen in just about 40 days. But there's a way to win elections, regardless of what I'm going to tell you. And what is it? It's to show up and vote. Right? I mean, folks, we have an election coming up, and I want you to keep in mind that what you're being told by the doom and gloom crowd and the liberal media is strictly designed to stop you from voting. I can't say this enough. Maybe they're right, folks. Maybe it is a 10% chance. Maybe a 10% chance that we win the election. But I'm going to talk about the greatest sports event of all time. I think there's very little dispute about this, at least for the United States, not for the Russians. The 1980 Miracle on Ice. The odds of winning that game were infinitesimally small. So why not just give up? I mean, why waste anyone's time, correct? Why not just go out and just, they drop the puck and you go, you guys won the Soviet Union, whatever, man, we lose. Because folks, elections are the same way. Ultimately, both Democrats and Republicans are going to show up. And the only thing that matters, just like it mattered in the hockey game where we won against overwhelming odds, is did you play the game to the best of your ability or not? Because that day, at that time, at that moment, we were better than them. And you have the opportunity to do that again. I'm not forfeiting this game before it's over. I'll make the case for you. Coming up next, we'll be right back.
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2: 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Greg, what's the difference between an orthopedist and a podiatrist?
3: Well, an orthopedist is a physician that's been trained in all bone and joint disorders. 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
6: This is the Ox, and I'm on the road for you all year. 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Ox Across America title sponsors are Mike Bryant with Bradshaw Bryant Law Office and Coyles Flags and Flagpoles, also brought to you by Bob Abel, RCA Real Estate and Eastgate Business Center, and Farm Right of Sauk Rapids throughout all of 2025 on KNSI.
7: Fox News. I'm Deborah Valentine. A terror alert at a British military base used by the U.S. in the Iran conflict.
8: Five men are suspected of explosive and terrorism offenses after a major incident in southwest England. Police were alerted by a farmer who saw three suspicious vans near RAF Fairford, a UK-owned airbase operated by the United States.
7: Fox's Jonathan Savage reporting from London. A shelter-in-place order is lifted for Towson University in Maryland. It followed a nearby shooting which injured one man. Baltimore County Police spokesperson Detective Trey Corbin says the injured person has been taken to a hospital.
9: Notified that an individual and located this individual in the area of Campus Drive. It is an 18-year-old male who sustained a non-life-threatening gunshot wound.
7: No charges have been announced. 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
10: A dense fog advisory remains in effect. Lows dip down to about 53 and foggy. Overnight, under cloudy skies, north winds around 5 miles per hour. Daytime highs approaching 70 with fog in spots. Early Monday, cloudy skies expected. I'm staff meteorologist Paul Frombly on KNSI. Currently 54.
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0: Folks, I have no ulterior motive. There's no foreign government paying me. We have sponsors like everyone else. They don't get involved in our politics at all. It just keeps the show free for you. This is just me, your friend Dan, who's been with you for 10 years, talking to you, the P1 listeners who's been there with us. Go play the game. Leave everything on the ice. And if we lose, we hang our heads high and we get up the next day and we fight again. Oh, I don't want to hear that. I'm not giving up. I've been through so many elections with you over the 15 years I've been doing commentary and 10 plus years in this show. I'm not giving up. I was told to give up after Obama won the second time. I was right. Look, what are the odds? GOP holds the House, 7-10%. Senate, 35-40%. GOP holds both, 8%. About the same odds of the U.S. hockey team. Go out and play the freaking game. We got nowhere else to go. Hey, man, you got nowhere else to go. No, I'm serious. You live in the greatest country on earth. You've got kids. I've got kids. You've got parents. You've got friends. You've got businesses. Where else are we going to go? We're going to lose to the Islamo fanatics and the socialists because we're teaching Republicans a lesson. What? You're not teaching anybody a lesson but yourself. Folks, when the greatest broadcaster of conservative ideas of all time, Rush Limbaugh, passed, it left a hole in this movement. I'm sorry, I don't mean to like turn into man card, but thinking about what Rush, I'm a conservative because of Rush, so are many of you. When Rush Limbaugh died, it wasn't just that, use a sports analogy, that Rush Limbaugh was like Wayne Gretzky, the greatest hockey player of all time. Who knows how many MVPs he won. It was that Rush Limbaugh was Wayne Gretzky for 30 years. Wayne Gretzky wasn't Wayne Gretzky for 30 years. He had like a 15-year run. Rush Limbaugh, for decades, was Wayne Gretzky. And not only was he Wayne Gretzky for 30 years, he invented hockey. There's no conservative talk radio anywhere. There's no Beck, Hannity, Levin, Bongino, Vince, Clay, Travis, Dana. No one without Rush. Zero without Rush Limbaugh. But I guarantee you, we all trusted Limbaugh. Because he'd been with us as the godfather for 30 years. If you're ready to give up, either now or even if election day isn't great, and you don't want to listen to me and say, hey, we got a country to save, there is no giving up, there's dusting off and fighting again, then listen to the greatest of all time. This was Rush's message for 30 years, despite Bill Clinton, Barack Obama, no one. We are never, ever giving up because there's nowhere else to go. Check this out.
1: We are not sunk yet. We will never surrender. We will never give up. Never, never, never. It's not who we are. It's not what we do. We never give up.
0: Folks, I'm going to tell you something. I'm not even going to say took over because anything I say is going to sound terrible. When Rush passed way too early and I was asked to cover his spot, we were on like 250 stations, Clay and Buck at the end, Dana has other ones. I'm going to tell you something that I've told you. I was almost like embarrassed to be in the spot. The only reason I took it was because someone had to fill it. And I just felt like the best I can do is honor his legacy by advancing conservatism. I was embarrassed to be there. Because how do you, it's like being the center fielder for the Yankees after Mickey Mantle. Like, how the hell do you do that? Like, was Gretzky a center? I'm not a hockey guy. Like, after the Edmonton Oilers lost him, he went to the LA Kings. Like, who the hell is that? You're never going to be Gretzky. I don't care who you are. Never give up. You've got a country to save. Never, ever give up. Stay tuned. I'm going to take a quick break because that's anytime I talk about Rush, it's always emotional.
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0: To kind of like bring down the, it was a, not bring down the energy at all. I'm actually excited about doing this, but I don't want anyone going into this with the thought that this game is over. We are going to play this game until the end, and we're leaving everything on the ice. I was kind of reminiscing a little bit. There's a big, huge summit at the White House going on with Xi Jinping from China and President Trump. You know, there are people who are upset about the pageantry. Folks, I'm not like these doomers, a fraud or a hypocrite on these matters. This is how President Trump works. He is a transactional guy. I've tried to explain this to people. He has places he'd like to get to ideologically. Low taxes, high growth, liberty and freedom in China. He understands that's not going to happen tomorrow. We have to deal with China because we don't want an AI cyber war, an invasion of Taiwan. So he puts on a show because that's how he does his deals. Love it or hate it, that's how he rolls. However, you P1s know, the P1 listeners know I've talked about this often. When you're a young Secret Service agent and you get to the president's detail, which is never right away, I don't care what they show you in the movies, it takes like 8 to 10 years sometimes to get to the president's detail, if you get there at all. It's only a small fraction of Secret Service agents who get to protect the president. Another thing you don't see in the movies. They never put you on the shift, the working shift around the boss right away. You still got to get accustomed to the culture of the White House. So one of the things they do when you're a young agent is they stick you with the press, because it's probably where you can do the least harm while you're getting used to the culture at the White House. So one of the things as a young press agent I notice is when you go to communist countries, the culture of communism, which is like, hey, when we're the press for the communist leader, we're just going to do whatever we want because that's how we do it in China. It comes over here too. And you've got to deal with these. You see this with every single communist country in the press guy. They'll try to steamroll you. Well, we do this in China. You know, we do this in Russia. Well, you're not doing it here. That's not the way this rolls. Okay? I want you to show that. Here's the Chinese Communist Party press rolling around the press pool. They're, of course, trying to like, they tell them like, no, stay here. They're trying to get whatever angle they want. And the agents there are like, hey, man, that's not the way we roll here. Okay. Like you, whatever way you do it in the Chinese Communist Party, that's not the way we do it now. There was some other incidents too. One in the Brady press room. I've seen this over and over. When you deal with democracies, strong democracies, their press people get it. Like, oh, there's security things? Okay, this is how we roll. I'm telling you, like, they don't get that over there. You see, here's another one. Oh, hey, look, here we are. No, you're not going to do that. Really sorry. You're going to stay there, and you're not going anywhere. So, sorry. Want to reminisce a little bit. I told you the good news. The good news part is we still have the ability to go and play the hockey game and win. It's not over. It's not over. Yogi Berra, right? It's not over till it's over. Something I told you early on, too, that the Doomers were lying to you about. And I've told you, they've had an impact. I know. I've heard it. I get out in the real world, folks. I live in the real world. I'm dealing with something right now that's been sucking my soul out in the real world. I see people all the time. I told you about, I was at my daughter's volleyball game. Nice man comes up to me, very nice guy, not in any way like agitating or confrontational, but he's like, hey, Dan, you know, Republican voters are frustrated. Nothing happened. I don't get this a lot, but I get it often enough that I know the Doomers have had an impact. And I'm like, I said to him, I go, what do you mean? I said, you understand the jobless rate's the lowest it's been in American history. The poverty rate is the lowest it's been in modern American history. The crime rate, I retweeted a post by Rod Martin this morning. The streets are safer than they've ever been. That the murder rate is the lowest. That the median household income, a measure of household wealth, is the highest it's been in 30, 40 years. I get it. There are downsides. The cost of diesel is high. The cost of gas is high. Inflation has been tamed a bit, but not where we need it to be. I understand that. But we've got to take this all in context. There's always going to be good news and bad news. I'm telling you, being transactional myself, if you were to put the Trump good news in a spreadsheet versus the bad news, a business term, net present value, in other words, is the value positive and a good thing today, measuring all those things? The net present value is unquestionably positive compared to the Biden years. You see it.
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14: when you need to know.
15: They were looking to do big damage. I'm Dave Anthony, Fox News. That's what President Trump says about the thwarted terror plot in Britain.
16: The arrest in the UK was fantastic. Working with Britain, it was an amazing job.
15: That was his reaction while at the President's Cup golf tournament in Medina, in Illinois, where he watched the U.S. beat an international team. As for the plot,
17: five men are suspected of explosive and terrorism offences after a major incident in southwest England. Police were alerted by a farmer who saw three suspicious vans near RAF Fairford, a UK-owned airbase operated by the United States, home to bombers used to strike Iran. The farmer told British media she saw a large group of hooded and masked men, and within minutes of calling it in, the nearby village was full of armed police.
15: Fox's Jonathan Savage in London. Iran says it is ready for either a resumption of war or more talks, after President Trump rejected Iran's latest ceasefire offer that included a demand the U.S. naval blockade end and lift sanctions as well. Iran's foreign minister, Abbas Araghchi, tells NBC's Meet the Press,
18: they had tested us in both cases. They tested us in their aggression twice, and they are welcome if they want to test us once again. They have tested us also in diplomacy. In 2015, we had a deal.
15: Referencing an Obama-era nuclear agreement President Trump ended in his first term. The president's also been pushing back on calls for more regulations on artificial intelligence.
19: Late Sunday, the president said he was dining with Dario Modi, the CEO of Anthropic, the makers of the AI chatbot Claude. The CEO surprised some here in Washington earlier this month when he called for a slowdown in AI growth. Anthropic, which has faced headwinds in getting government contracts, has warned AI could become too powerful too quickly. But the president president says he's worried regulating it now will give China the upper hand.
15: That's Fox's Mark Meredith. 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
5: 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We are under a dense fog advisory until 10 o'clock this morning for patchy dense fog and visibility less than a quarter mile in some areas. This afternoon, though, we'll see mostly cloudy skies and a high right around 70. Your full KNSI forecast is on the way in moments. Good morning. I'm Jennifer Leverins. Two teens are in custody after a boy and a woman were assaulted near St. Cloud State University. Police say the attacks happened Tuesday afternoon near the Herb Brooks National Hockey Center. Investigators say about a dozen juveniles attacked the boy, and a man allegedly hit a woman with a bat when she tried to intervene. Both victims suffered minor injuries. Police say the suspects are being held in secure detention and are expected to face felony assault charges. A stretch of Pinecone Road South in Sartell is closed to through traffic starting today. The closure runs from 2nd Street South Roundabout to Heritage Drive. Crews will resurface the road, repair concrete, and make some improvements for pedestrians. The work is expected to take about 2 weeks. The city hopes to reopen the road by October 8th, weather permitting. Detour information can be found at knsiradio.com. The lunch is packed, the jacket is on, backpack is full, it's time to walk to school. Minnesota Department of Transportation inviting schools and communities to take part in the 31st annual Walk to School Day on Wednesday, October 7th. 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The event encourages students and parents to try out new healthy habits that increase physical activity. 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Participating schools can organize a bus or vehicle drop-off location within a half mile of school for students who wish to walk the rest of the way. Learn more at knsiradio.com. And the Minnesota Vikings are 3-0 after beating Tampa Bay 23-16 on Sunday. Quarterback Kyler Murray returned from a concussion and threw for 168 yards and a touchdown. Minnesota's defense had 6 sacks and 2 interceptions. Wide receiver Justin Jefferson, though, did leave the game early with an ankle injury. The team plans to evaluate him and update his status later today. KNSI News Time is 5:05. 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I'm Jennifer Leverins, KNSI News.
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15: Oh, I think so. It is more than a little thick this morning. Yikes. We have a dense fog advisory. Temps at 54 degrees. If you go out for a walk, I would wait until the sun comes up. Yeah. 100% humidity, dew point 54, temps at 54, it's thick. 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Fog till about 11 this morning. Clouds in 70, 59 for the overnight low tonight. And then for tomorrow, a high of 65 with a 90% chance of rain. Could get a half an inch of rainfall. Tomorrow night, 60% chance of rain, maybe a quarter, maybe a half. 58 for the overnight low. 40% chance of rain on Wednesday, a high 71. Wednesday night down to 52. 62 and sunny for Thursday. Friday, sun and 63. Saturday, sun and 61. Sunday, sunshine 59 degrees. Let's see around the neighborhood. Yeah, we're all fogged in. A little light drizzle, 57 in Monty right now. Some mist and 50 in Little Falls. Elsewhere, just fog, except for Alex. They just have partly cloudy conditions. 55 in Glenwood and Litchfield, 57s, Minneapolis, St. Paul, Monty, and let's see, Wilmer. 55 right now in Morris and Painesville, but they're fogged in. 49 with fog in Sauk Center. Dense fog advisory at least until 10 o'clock this morning. A quarter of a mile or less? Oh, yeah. Yeah. Driving conditions likely hazardous, so do slow down. Headlights on dim. Leave plenty of distance between you and the next person. Slow it down. You're going to need a little extra time to get there safe and sound today. We're at 5:09. Again, that temp's at 54.
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15: 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Good morning. 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Minnesota Twins prevent the Texas Rangers from making the postseason. The spoilers, they get a 6-4 win in the season finale at Target Field yesterday. Dean Kramer gets the win, strikes out 4-7. Minnesota finishes third in the American League Central with a record of 77-85. The puck drops on the National Hockey League's regular season this week. The Wild start things up on Thursday. Minnesota will play at Nashville, taking on the Preds, of course. Minnesota Vikings are perfect, which is fabulous, don't you think? The final, 23-16, Kyler Murray, 168 yards, one touchdown, and a pick. The Dolphins, the Fish. Minnesota will host the Dolphins coming up in week 4. We'll see if we can get some comments from your coaches. And also, see what's going on with Justin Jefferson, huh?
3: And then there are the Minnesota Lynx that blown out by the New York Liberty 91-75 for game one of the best of three first round series at Target Center. Nia Brody led the Lynx in scoring. Who? 16 points from the bench. Minnesota's down one game to none. They will visit New York for game two tomorrow at the Barclays Center. Minnesota United FC gets top 3-1 in Seattle by the Sounders. Anthony Markkanen scored the only goal for the Loons. Minnesota's dropped five in a row. They're going to take on the Houston Dynamo next. Elsewhere, the Broncos fight back to beat the Rams 30-26 Sunday night, Denver. The early slate of games also featured some rather thrilling finishes, right? The Commanders upset the Seahawks 33-31 following a late pick six from Landover, while the Ravens boot a last-second field goal to stun the Cowboys 34-31 in Rio. Going to wrap it up tonight, the Bears and the Eagles in Chicago. And so now we look at the injury update. Dolphins, Devon Achane suffering a knee injury in the loss to the Chiefs. Doesn't sound very optimistic right now. Miami now 0-3 with a loss. They've only scored 36 points in the first 3 weeks. Some activity in the college ranks. USC suspending linebacker Desmond Stevens, the second, one game because of his conduct in Saturday night's game against Oregon. A late hit on Oregon's quarterback Dante Moore. Texas still number one in the college football coaches poll after week four. The Longhorns followed by Georgia, Notre Dame, Miami, and Indiana. Florida jumped 14 spots to number eight by defeating Ole Miss at home. Other schools like The Ohio State, Alabama, and Iowa also moved up in the rankings with wins over the weekend. Louisville, Texas A&M, Washington, and Oklahoma all drop out of the top 25. The U.S. team captures its 11th consecutive win in the President's Cup after taking down the international team 70-13 in Medina. Cam Young, Justin Thomas, Scottie Scheffler, Chris Goddard, Colin Morikawa, Patrick Cantlay, Jackson Koivun, Jacob Bridgman, and Xander Schauffele each collected an individual win for the red, white, and blue yesterday. The United States now 14-1-1 in the event. Kyle Larson, still a hot car in the NASCAR Cup Series postseason. A driver of the number five car took home the checkered flag in the Hollywood Casino 400 at Kansas. Larson has won two of the first four races in the chase as the field gets ready for the South Point 400 in Vegas, Las Vegas Motor Speedway. Next Sunday, there are only six races left in the playoffs. That is sports. I am Bob Hughes, AM 1450, FM 99.3, KNSI. Very foggy. The time is 5:15.
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0: We'll go outside the box with the Axe coming up in just a moment. I wish I could say that the fog was patchy and dense. That's what they were talking about yesterday, patchy, dense fog this morning. I didn't find any patchiness whatsoever, just the thick, dense fog. We are not alone. The rest of our neighborhood, other than Alex, they've just got partly cloudy conditions, 51 degrees there. We're at 54 and dense fog. Double Nichols in Glenwood and in Litchfield and Morris in Painesville, they're all fogged in. 50 at Little Falls with fog and mist. If you're driving to the Twin Cities, going to take you a while. They've got fog as well. Some drizzle, 57 in Monty. 49 with fog in Sauk Center, 57 in fog in Wilmer. They say it is supposed to get better. It may take till about 10-ish. We were talking about this earlier, the fact that, you know, if you go outside and take a nice walk in the morning, I would hold off until the sun comes up. That, just a little, safety thing. Oh, yeah, and don't wear black, okay? Some kind of reflective thing is a must on a day like today. We got up to 73 degrees yesterday. So far, 3.94 inches of rain. I don't know what you guys got on Saturday, but we were at 3/4 inch. Now, we may be a little heavy. Don't know. Usually are. The average high today is 66. 43 is the average overnight low. So we're talking about this walk this morning, right? The sun is not coming up until 7:11, so somewhere along the way, we've lost an hour or more, right? But I think the last time I was checking, it was like 6:20 or so with the sunrise. Man, it's going fast. So sunrise this morning at 7:11, 7:02 with the sunset. We lose a minute at the sunrise tomorrow, 7:12, and then two at sunset tomorrow evening at 7 p.m. It is certainly fall, and it's foggy, and 54, AM 1450, FM 99.3, KNSI. 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
1: Outside the box with the Ox.
2: American troops need to prepare for combat not only in Earth's orbit, but around the moon. President Donald Trump's top military advisor said Wednesday, looking ahead to a new frontier in warfare after the U.S. revealed for the first time that it has deployed weapons in space. Quoting from an Associated Press story last week, Joint Chiefs Chair Raisin Kane made the revelation at the Air, Space, and Cyber Conference, saying the U.S. is prepared to fight, endure, and win from the seabed to cislunar space.
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4: The calculated distance from source is only 375,000 kilometers. It's coming from the moon.
2: Further from the story, according to the Outer Space Treaty of 1967, we're supposed to keep space peaceful.
5: Well, that was a long time ago. I'm sure he's forgotten about that.
2: Okay. We've elected people to govern us at the highest levels who swear by socialism and refuse to pass laws requiring all voters to prove they are in fact citizens. It's legal to sex change our 12-year-olds. It's illegal to refuse to sex change our 12-year-olds. Boys can play in girls' sports and share locker rooms. We kill our young by the millions before they're born. We couldn't win a war with nomads and Bedouins despite trying for 20 years. Spam is made in Minnesota and shipped to Hawaii as a dietary staple there. We tax everything and give it all away to people who didn't earn it, with which we've overspent by $40 trillion and counting. Thinking outside the box, now they're saying we'd better make plans to rule the moon because anyone else doing it would surely screw it all up. Outside the Box with the Ox is brought to you today by Legacy Upfitters, protective coatings and truck accessories.
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0: 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Good morning. So, are we done? I don't think we are, but I'll just ask the question. Are we done having to deal with raccoons?
6: And now, in an effort to see how fast listeners can change radio stations, we present
7: Rocky.
6: Oh, that is bad. That's the very definition of bad. Almost as bad as the millions of dollars of damage that's done to homes and lawns and gardens every year by raccoons. Plus, of course, they spread disease to pets and humans as well.
8: One of the really important things when we're thinking about dealing with wildlife damage is how we may be contributing to the damage that we're having.
6: Yes, we might be doing that. Kansas State University wildlife management expert Drew Ricketts says some of us unwittingly do things that say to the raccoons in the area, come on over, come to my house. One of those things is leaving food outside all day and night for our pets to nibble on.
8: Then it's only natural that a raccoon is going to try and take advantage of that if they find it.
6: So Ricketts says leave pet food out only for short periods of time, then take it away.
8: I have a lot of people tell me, you know, well, I've tried that, but the dog wanted more, the cat wanted more. Well, it doesn't take very many days for them to learn that the food is only going to be out there for a certain amount of time. They need to consume what they're going to consume, and then you're going to put it away.
6: Another invitation to raccoons to come to our place. Some bird those are weird sounding birds. Bird feeders.
8: And if you're having raccoon problems, and if you have a bird feeder in the yard and raccoons are eating that bird food, you're probably not going to get rid of your raccoon problem until you stop feeding the birds out there.
6: Now, Ricketts says raccoons are not just looking for food. They'd like a nice, cozy home right there on our property. They love hollow trees and wood piles, open foundations under porches and tool sheds. And so the more we can limit things like that, the less chance of having problems with raccoons.
8: We call this stuff habitat removal. You're removing the food, cover, or water that critter is taking advantage of and that's attracting them to the yard. Also, taking care of your trash, making sure that raccoons can't get into your trash by having your trash can secure and good tight lids on them and that sort of thing.
7: Rocky, the rock and roll raccoon.
6: Following Drew's advice may help keep the rock and roll raccoons from holding their concerts at your house. Gary Crawford reporting for the U.S. Department of Agriculture.
7: He makes everybody rock out.
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19: AM 1450, FM 99.3, KNSI, dense fog advisory. Not kidding around, it's pretty thick outside this morning. Temps at 54 degrees. And we'll get to more of that forecast coming up. Jen's got the latest live local news, and she is on the way next.
20: Fox News, I'm CJ Papa. President Trump expects more U.S.-Iran talks this week. That from Axios. The president rejecting Iran's proposal to reopen the Strait of Hormuz within 7 days in exchange for lifting U.S. naval blockade, easing oil sanctions, and restoring a regional ceasefire. Stock futures are lower this morning on Wall Street. New Jersey flooded out from the nor'easter that ravaged the Northeast and New England. Fox Weather's Brenda Merwin.
21: This morning, high tide is at 9 a.m. here in Manasquan, New Jersey, and it's the first high tide that the forecast is not calling for Back Bay flooding. It's these back bays and inlets that really took it on the chin this past weekend.
20: But the storm is beginning to weaken. SpaceX's massive Starship rocket set to launch 8:15 a.m. Eastern from Starbase, Texas. It's the first time the flight expected to reach Earth's orbit. 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
23: KNSI News Time is 5:32. A dense fog advisory is in effect until 10 o'clock this morning. Mostly cloudy for the afternoon. We'll see a high right around 70. Your full KNSI forecast is on the way in moments. Good morning, I'm Jennifer Leverins. Otter Tail County officials say law enforcement shot and killed a man during a SWAT response on Friday. Authorities say the man struck someone with a shotgun before barricading himself inside a rural Battle Lake home. The sheriff's office says he later fired at an armored SWAT vehicle as officers tried to negotiate with him. Officers say the man then pointed a gun at law enforcement, prompting an officer to shoot him. No officers were hurt. Authorities have not released the man's identity. Defense lawyers for Vance Belter say he was justified in killing former Minnesota House Speaker Emerita Melissa Hortman and her husband because he was carrying out a lawful arrest. State Senator John Hoffman and his wife Yvette, who survived the attack at their Champlin home in June 2025, were in court for the hearing Friday. Yvette Hoffman told reporters the hearing was a, quote, clown show. Belter already pleaded guilty in federal court and was sentenced to two consecutive life terms plus 40 years. In state court, he faces charges including murder, attempted murder, and animal cruelty for shooting the Hortman's dog, which later died. His trial is set to begin on November 2nd. Work starts today on a new bridge over the North Fork Crow River in Painesville. Highway 55 will be closed between Stearns County Road 130 and West Mill Street. The detour will take drivers along Highway 23, Veterans Drive, Business 23, and Main Street, and then back onto Highway 55. The $4.16 million project will also include a 10-foot multi-use trail along the westbound side of the bridge. The detour is expected to remain in place until early July 2027. See a map and learn more at knsiradio.com. Walmart, aiming to calm customer fears about its new pricing technology as it rolls out digital labels at its stores. In a statement posted online, Walmart CEO John Furner vowed the Arkansas-based retailer is not using personal information like income, shopping history, or shoppers' willingness to pay to set prices and won't be doing so in the future. The pledge comes as concerns are mounting from some shoppers, consumer advocates, and lawmakers skeptical about the rollout of digital price labels by Walmart and other stores. They're considered risky because it would allow stores to instantly hike prices based on real-time demand. And the Minnesota Twins prevented the Texas Rangers from making the postseason after picking up a 6-4 victory in the season finale at Target Field. Bob will have more coming up in sports. KNSI News time is 5:35. 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I'm Jennifer Leverins, KNSI News.
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19: AM 1450, FM 99.3, KNSI, a dense fog advisor. That's dense with a capital D. It's thick today. Humidity 100%, dew points at 54 degrees. So is your temperature. We have thick fog. It's going to be that way for a while. Sunrise not till 7:11 this morning. A dense fog advisory till about 11. A high of 70 today with a cloudy sky. Tonight down to 59. For tomorrow, a high 65. A 90% chance of rain, could get a half an inch. Tomorrow night, a 60% chance of rain, could get another half an inch. 58 for the low. Wednesday, chance of rain at 40%. Clouds 71. We'll see the sun finally on Thursday with a high of 62. Sun 63 Friday. Saturday and Sunday, sunshine, 61 for Saturday. Sunday, 59. Thick fog right now. Temps at 54. 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
0: Pool supplier Leslie's is said to be laying the groundwork for a bankruptcy filing. The company is navigating a tougher pool market with higher costs on one side and financially stretched consumers on the other. Conversations are centering around its lenders possibly taking over the business. No comment so far from Leslie's. Checking on your money, fading hopes for an imminent breakthrough in the Iran war is sending stock futures lower this morning. The U.S. and Iran appear far apart on a new ceasefire deal or the reopening of the Strait of Hormuz. And McDonald's is facing a big challenge ahead, winning back diners who believe it's gotten too expensive. Shares of McDonald's are on track for their worst annual return since 2002. Customers have been complaining about a lot of things lately, from high prices to the loss of popular features such as playgrounds. But with rivals Burger King and Taco Bell posting stronger sales, McDonald's has a lot of work to prove it can deliver value without sacrificing profits. Courtney Donahoe, Bloomberg Radio.
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7: 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You are listening to the O'Reilly Update. Coming up next, the news with Mike Slater.
8: Thanks, Bill. Here's what's happening this week in America. Xi state dinner, jobless claims down, vulgar outbursts, and Trump to Rocky Top. That is all coming up, and then Bill is going to be here with your message of the day. But first, President Trump was the first U.S. president to meet a foreign leader on the tarmac since 1962. I believe it was a chance to give Xi a taste of a B-1 Lancer flyover during our national anthem. But the real big day was yesterday. Meetings in the morning, Xi gave us two pandas. Talks all day, behind the scenes, and the state dinner last night. The president said publicly, "From the time of my first election in 2016, President Xi and I have forged a friendship, a truly great friendship, actually." Of course, every single foreign policy move this president has done has been done to isolate China, kicking them out of the Panama Canal, now controlling Greenland, kicking them out of the Arctic, embarrassing their weapon systems with Venezuela and Iran. Oh, I'd love to have been there in the behind-the-scenes meetings. She leaves today. Jobless claims last week, lowest level since 1969. Jobless claims are the number that we use as a proxy for people who are getting laid off. For the past year, it's been about 200,000 a month. That is the lowest in 60 years. Also, lowest poverty rate ever, and we have the highest median income ever. Those are three pretty good economic metrics for the moment. I'll give you another one. Employment of young men, best it's been in the last 5 years. Also, factories are reporting their fastest growth in output in over 4 years. There's something called the S&P Global Flash Manufacturing Purchaser Managers Index. Anything above 50 indicates an improvement in business conditions from the previous month. Economists were expecting 53.6, and the real number was 57, highest since May of 2022. Keep all these economic numbers in mind when you encourage people to vote in 39 days from today. Mary Pottola, she's running for Senate in Alaska. She's hoping to flip the state blue. New York Times is writing about a Democrat. Quote, former aides describe angry and profane outbursts. Multiple people saying she shoved someone, used the F word multiple times, the F word to describe a gay person. She's pro-abortion, but she wrote of a board member on the local Planned Parenthood that I hope she dies of a botched abortion. The president wrapping up a busy week, like many Americans, watching college football. In person, though, Neyland Stadium in Tennessee, watching the Vols play number one Texas. Will he appear on College game day? Kickoff at noon, but fans are told to get there as early as 9 o'clock. I'm Mike Slater from the podcast Politics by Faith. Bill O'Reilly has your message of the day. Next.
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7: Time now for the O'Reilly Update message of the day. I am thinking about Donald Trump's address to the United Nations. Despite the setting, the president's speech was directed more at the American people than Finland or Sri Lanka. He laid out his accomplishments, most of which the corporate press refuses to even cover in the USA. Now, if you're an honest person, you must admit that President Trump has done some good things. But he'll never get credit from the media, which is allied now with the Democratic Party. That means the media wants the Dems to win in November. Now, these outlets want to elect as many progressives as possible. It's not just about President Trump. So why would they say anything good about Republicans or the president? They wouldn't. That's the genesis of Trump's ban on CNN, MS, the AP, and Politico. He knows these agencies are suppressing his accomplishments, and it's absolutely true. If you watch the television coverage of his UN address, you saw the left-wing outfits snipe at him for whatever he said, and CNN didn't even cover. But it doesn't really matter anymore. Most Americans know the fix is in, so keep it here for the truth. I'm Bill O'Reilly. I approve the message by writing it. You can reach me, Bill at BillO'Reilly.com, Bill at BillO'Reilly.com, name in town if you wish to opine. The Mail. David says, Bill, given President Trump's on-again, off-again threats of action against Iran, or whatever you wish to call it, he's diminished his standing with his conservative base because he appears to be indecisive. Okay. I think that there is a plan, but been going on for a while. And it's what I am going to tell you on the YouTube bonus. There's a lot of ins and outs here. Doug, concierge member. The press is a mess. CNN lies all the time. I get that people have opinions, but news and opinions are two completely different things. When I watch the news, I am looking for facts, not opinions. And that is pretty easy to determine who's reporting straight news. The best news agency right now for straight news is News Nation. They have excellent reporters. And not that much opinion, although I will be on there with Chris Cuomo tonight, so opinions will be all over the place. But News Nation, you want facts, they deliver. Bill Giovanello, Dublin, Ohio. Part of the deal reached yesterday allowing Paramount, Skydance, and Warner Brothers to merge is the establishment of an independent editorial board for CNN and CBS comprised only of journalists with no political bias. I hope you will accept, O'Reilly, when you are contacted. I'll never be contacted. Ever in a million years. They're never going to do that. Because I'm an opinion guy. 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
7: KNSI. Now the O'Reilly Update brings you something you might not know. 76 years ago, President Harry Truman signed legislation to help finance America's war in Korea. The bill forever changed how the U.S. government raises money from its citizens. That's us. Here's the story behind the Revenue Act. Throughout the 1940s, Washington raised taxes to finance World War II. The feds levied high fees on personal income, corporations, alcohol, tobacco, gasoline. By 1950, President Truman wanted to boost the economy and give working Americans some economic relief. That changed on June 25th, when North Korea invaded the South. The president immediately deployed American troops to stop the communists. Rather than increase the nation's debt, Truman wanted to prosecute the war with a strategy he called pay as you go. Congress soon passed a $4.5 billion tax hike. The Revenue Act was signed by Truman on September 23, 1950. The increases affected all citizens, individuals, businesses, even charities. By every measure, the legislation was a success. America's three-year war with North Korea and the Chinese eventually did not add a single dollar to the national debt. It remains our nation's only conflict that was not financed through heavy borrowing. The Revenue Act was mostly replaced by new IRS codes in the 1960s. That was Vietnam, and that cost a fortune. And here's something else you might not know. Though now expired, the legislation imposed dozens of levies that remain to this day. Truman's regulation still affects stocks, nonprofit organizations, religious organizations, capital gains, business owners, art dealers, restaurants, on and on. Despite all the taxes, America's debt has exploded since Truman's time in the White House. Back in a moment. Attention homeowners, scammers are using AI to steal from you. With forged paperwork and a signature, they can claim control of your property. 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I am Bill O'Reilly. 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
19: 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Good morning. It is 5:56. It is foggy. 54 degrees right now. 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A dense fog advisory till 10 o'clock. 70 are expected high today. Mostly cloudy conditions. Clouds tonight down to 59. For tomorrow, a high of 65 and 90% chance of rain, maybe a half an inch. Patchy fog likely tomorrow morning again. Tomorrow night, maybe another half an inch of rain, 60% chance, 58 for the low. On Wednesday, clouds and 71, a chance of showers. Thursday, the sun is back with a high of 62, sun and 63 Friday, Saturday, sun and 61. Sunday, beautiful, sunshine, 59. Again, we're at 54, and you will need some extra time to make it to work today. It is foggy. We're at 5:57.
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8: Oil prices back on the rise. I'm Dave Anthony, Fox News. Up more than 4% this morning with continued uncertainty around what happens next with Iran. President Trump rejected their latest ceasefire offer that included a demand the U.S. lift sanctions and a naval blockade. Iran's foreign minister tells NBC's Meet the Press.
15: We trust ourselves. We are ready for diplomacy. We are ready for war at the same time.
8: Abbas Araghchi says the U.S. has tested them before and they are ready for war if it happens again. We mentioned oil rising. Well, the price of diesel is down 2 cents. Now it's $6.45 per gallon, according to AAA. That is 7 cents less than the recent record high. The president has blamed the Russia-Ukraine war for that price spike. And after another deadly Russian bombardment today, Ukraine counterattacked one of its strikes at another Russian oil facility. Five men are in custody in Britain facing terror charges and a plot thwarted after a farmer alerted police near Fairford Air Force Base operated by the U.S.
18: home to bombers used to strike Iran. The farmer told British media she saw a large group of hooded and masked men, and within minutes of calling it in, the nearby village was full of armed police. President Trump says U.S. and British authorities had the suspects under view for a long time.
8: Fox's Jonathan Savage in London. A powerful storm called the Nor'easter will start to move away after hitting from the Mid-Atlantic to New England, causing flooding in low-lying and coastal areas. Fox Weather's Britta Merwin is in Manasquan, New Jersey, on the shore.
20: We had power outages, wind gusts between 70 and 80 miles per hour. It's still raining. We've picked up several inches of rain here in Manasquan. We still have a flood warning just off to our west.
8: Meanwhile, Hurricane Nolo getting stronger. It's moving away from Hawaii. Nolo passed to the south of the islands without doing major damage, but Hurricane Polo is closing in on Mexico's Pacific coast, set to hit there later today. 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
7: Dense fog advisory in effect until 10. We'll have clouds this afternoon and a high around 70. Your full KNSI forecast is on the way in moments. Good morning. I'm Jennifer Leverins. And drivers across much of Minnesota dealing with thick fog this morning. The National Weather Service issuing that dense fog advisory. Visibility could drop to a quarter mile or less, with near zero visibility possible in some areas. Drivers are being asked to slow down, use low beam headlights, and leave extra distance between vehicles. Two teens are in custody after a group assault in St. Cloud that also left a woman injured. Police say about a dozen boys attacked the victim Tuesday afternoon near the Herb Brooks National Hockey Center. A woman who tried to intervene was beaten with a bat by a man who police have yet to identify. Investigators identified two teens who allegedly participated in that assault, and both are facing felony charges. Police say the investigation is ongoing and more arrests are expected as other participants are identified. Drivers in Sartell will need to find another way around for the next couple of weeks starting today. Pinecone Road South is closed between the 2nd Street South Roundabout and Heritage Drive while crews repair pavement. The city says school buses, mail carriers, and emergency vehicles will also need to use alternate routes. The road is expected to reopen by October 8th, weather permitting. Detour maps are available at knsiradio.com. It's not just for the shower or behind the wheel. Sing As You Are is a free community song fest where singers become part of the choir. Ann McCarney, board member and co-chair of the planning committee with the Minnesota Center Chorale, encourages people to rekindle their love of singing.
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7: 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And the Minnesota Vikings still perfect after taking down the Tampa Bay Buccaneers 23-16 at Raymond James Stadium on Sunday. Bob will have more coming up in sports. KNSI News Time 6:05. This look at news brought to you by Create a Legacy Richmond and Little Falls. I'm Jennifer Leverins, KNSI News.
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19: 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Yeah, hey, it's foggy. We're at 54 degrees right now. Dense fog advisory in effect till about 10-ish or so. 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Meteorologist Paul Trombley is with us. And how long is this stuff going to be with us today, sir?
13: Yeah, certainly lasting into mid-morning, and some dense fog to contend with. So definitely take some extra precautions, extra time this morning due to that low visibility that we have around much of central and southern Minnesota. We do have some prospect, maybe some peaks of sun developing as we get later midday, early afternoon. Otherwise, this next system bringing the clouds in and some rain building back in here tomorrow on the docket. After highs up near 70 today, we'll see clouds tonight, lows at 60. And then the showers build into the area on Tuesday. So looking at showers and some thunder showers likely for tomorrow. Highs at 65. Showers continue Tuesday night. Low temperature, about 58. Still chances for scattered showers Wednesday, cloudy and 70. Mid-50s, rain chances taper off Wednesday night. And it looks like a dry latter half of the week going into Thursday and Friday. Some low 60s, mix of clouds and sun. Overnight lows about the lower to middle 40s through the end of the week and still seeing highs around 60 with a mix of clouds and sun to kick off the weekend Saturday. I'm meteorologist Paul Trombley.
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19: 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Good morning. It's 6:08. 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The Trout Companies are committed to providing you with the finest quality water supply that is possible. There was some pretty good baseball played yesterday, some pretty good football played as well. And there's some pretty good people hanging up their cleats. We're going to start with Justin Verlander. He pitches 5 1/3 innings, his final start for Detroit Saturday afternoon. Hall of Fame career, no doubt. So when he gets pulled, not only is it the manager, A.J. Hinch, that's out there, but his 7-year-old daughter, Genevieve, comes out as well. And there were a bunch of people at Comerica Park in support of Justin Verlander.
14: Shout out to the fans. They welcomed Justin back to the mound in a fashion that is meant for legends.
19: Well, Verlander said after the game he didn't expect Hinch to get his daughter to come out to the mound. Said he had to tell her he was sobbing because of how happy he was. 21 seasons in Major League Baseball. 14 of those as a Tiger, 266 wins, 3,560 strikeouts, eighth all-time. And the Tigers beat the Pirates 4-3 on a walk-off two-run home run from DH Eduardo Valencia. Pretty cool. Stephen McGee impressed by the hug that Verlander got from his daughter, Genevieve, when he was pulled in the sixth.
16: And the hug was just... It's every dad's dream to be on the mound, and it's every dad's dream to be hugged by their daughter like that.
19: You think? Absolutely. Well, as far as the Minnesota Twins yesterday, they prevented the Rangers from making the postseason. He got a 6-4 win. Season finale at Target Field. Dean Kramer gets the credit for the win, striking out four batters over seven innings. Derek Shelton says it's important to finish with a dub.
17: We had our fair share of both, but they were there throughout, and I was really pleased with our player group and our staff in terms of being able to show the support for the people that motivate us every day.
19: So 6-4 the final. Josh Bell goes deep with a two-run shot. Royce Lewis slugs a solo shot. Minnesota finishes the year third in the American League Central, 77-85. Shelton says the team has a lot to look forward to.
17: Things that we saw, excited about the couple of defensive plays that Kalen made, and we got to see the arm strength. I think all those things coming into play like really leaves a good taste in your mouth going into the offseason.
19: The question is, will Derek Shelton be back, right? Vikes are perfect. They beat the Tampa Bay Buccaneers 23-16. Kyler Murray with 168 yards, one touchdown, and a pick. Minnesota 3-0. They host the Miami Dolphins, who are not good this year. Week 4, knocking on the door. On the ice, the Wild start things up Thursday with a regular season. They visit the Nashville Predators. College football over the weekend. Wisconsin 3-1. They beat Penn State 24-20. Iowa State drops to 2-2. They fall to Utah 31-17. Iowa now 4-0 after a 20-19 win over Michigan. Minnesota gets a win at Washington to be 3-1. The final 27-24. And by the way, Texas, still number one in the college football coaches poll after week four. They are followed by Georgia, Notre Dame, Miami, and Indiana. Iowa climbs up three spots. They're number 14 in the country. Wisconsin and Minnesota's Gophers also got votes in that poll. They may be real. Lynx get blown out by the New York Liberty. First round of the playoffs, 91-75. Yikes. Minnesota's down one game to none. They visit the New York Liberty. Game two tomorrow, Barclays Center. Minnesota United FC topped by the Seattle Sounders 3-1. They host the Houston Dynamo FC on October 10 at Allianz Field. In case you missed it, Sunday did not disappoint anybody in week three of the NFL season. The Broncos fight back to beat the Rams 30-26. Commanders upset the Seahawks 33-31. And the Ravens beat the Cowboys 34-31 in Rio. Monday Night Football tonight, the Bears and the Eagles in Chicago. The U.S. team gets its 11th consecutive win in the President's Cup after taking down the international team 17-13 at Medina. And Kyle Larson still red hot in the NASCAR Cup chase. The driver of the number five car took home the checkered flag in the Hollywood Casino 400 at Kansas Speedway. Everybody's gassed up, ready to go. Six races left. The next one, the South Point 400 in Las Vegas Motor Speedway. That one is coming up on Sunday. And that is sports. Bob Hughes here. 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
19: 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Good morning is right, 6:16. The last Monday of September. Like I said in the show promo, the days may seem to drag, but the years are like lightning. Months not too far behind that lightning either, are they? Wow. Just flying by. You know, 3 months from now, right? October, November, December, we're going to be knocking on the door 2027. Yeah, 2027. For someone who was born in 1956, that is weird. Just saying. Gonna have a big day today. By the way, thanks for being with us. If you can get through the fog, you'll be doing just fine. I say this. We're at 6:17 right now. Sun's not coming up till 7:11. And in all seriousness, you know, we can joke and cry and whine about the thick fog and all of

today. Your average high, 66.43, is your average overnight low. Made it up to 73 yesterday afternoon. And I have to apologize because I did not look to see what kind of rainfall totals we had on Saturday. 3/4 of an inch of rain in our rain bucket. Now, I'm not going to say how accurate it is, but it's kind of close. It seems like we get a little bit more than the official rainfall total is, but we're doing okay, right? And there's more rain on the way, perhaps. We'll keep an eye on things for you here. Meteorologist Paul Tremblay back in with us at, let's see, about 7:05 or so this morning. Oh, speaking about things that are coming up here, my favorite part of this song, by the way. How they got Porky Pig to sing is beyond me. Hocus Pocus by Focus, just in case you were not around when this song was popular. So, today, strap yourselves in, folks, because we have a busy time. There's a local fella who is a veteran, and he is behind a very special project to honor firefighters who lost their lives on September 11th. We are going to focus on that shortly after 7 this morning. Oh, I don't know what your weekend plans are, but Friday, Saturday, Sunday, the last weekend of the Minnesota Renaissance Festival. So Friday, Saturday, and Sunday, 3 days, I have 4 packs of tickets. So be listening for your cue to call there. Going to find out just exactly what the Central Minnesota Builders Association does for all sorts of people. And we're also going to set the table for what is coming. All right? One of those things that you need to put on your calendar, and I'm not kidding you, this is going to be really, really fun. Burst Travel is celebrating 70 years, okay? They've got the 70th anniversary travel showcase, Burst Travel does. And it's going to be coming up out at Park Event Center. Thank you very much. I knew that. The reason I bring this up is, man, there's all sorts of stuff for you to win. Like Viking wine glasses with a bottle of wine. Got a really cool canvas tote swag bag. We have a $300 gift certificate from the Globus family of brands. Okay. We also have a $500 gift certificate from Delta Vacations. We also, as a grand prize, a free 7-night cruise. Princess, you must be present to win, by the way. We're just saying, this is going to be really fun. What do you know about travel agencies and the wonderful things that they do for you? The first time that I ever did any kind of traveling, we did a baseball and sunshine trip. And I'm an idiot, right? I haven't flown since I was probably 10 years old. But we get down to Fort Myers, and my driver's license is expired. What a bozo, right? Can't rent a car. Can't do much. I don't know how they even let me on the plane, but they did. And the travel agency pulled all the strings and worked it all out so I was able to get my rental car, okay? The travel agency is always there for bumps in the road. Yeah, you can do all sorts of stuff on your own, but why would you when you have a friend in the travel business? Burst Travel, celebrating their 70th anniversary with a huge travel showcase. I have not yet given you the date. It's at the Park Event Center. It's on October 24 from 9 until 12 noon. Now, there's going to be a $5 admission. But wait, the proceeds go to benefit the United Way, okay? Plus, during the show, you book something within a couple of weeks of the event, you get $100 off your next vacation. Now, some terms and conditions may apply. But what you want to do is reach out to the folks at Burst Travel ASAP. If you have bucket list destinations, these folks will connect you.
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0: brands Royal Caribbean, Armstrong Collective, the Norwegian cruise lines as well. There are a ton of things waiting for you to do. We're going to talk about all of that stuff October 24. We're going to be on the air here on KNSI from 9 a.m. until 12 noon at the Park Event Center. Way too much fun as Burst Travel celebrates their 70th anniversary. Very cool. Cannot wait. Oh, by the way, complimentary food and bev and all that stuff. The travel experts will be there. Put it on the calendar. Don't want to miss this one. It is Saturday, October 24, 9 a.m. until 12 noon at the Park Event Center. 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
0: 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Big night for Madonna, of all people. Madonna last night at the VMAs.
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0: Woo! You know what? 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I saw a couple of pictures of this whole thing. She still looks like her. 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We're at 627. It is Ask a Stupid Question Day today. Jennifer and I will celebrate after the news, which is coming up.
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0: 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It's the real thing today. It'll lift later, we hope. Keep your fingers crossed. 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
23: News. I'm Paul Stevens. A terror alert has been issued at a British military base used by the U.S. in the current conflict with Iran.
24: Five men are suspected of explosive and terrorism offenses after a major incident in southwest England. Police were alerted by a farmer who saw three suspicious vans near RAF Fairford, a UK-owned airbase operated by the United States.
23: Fox's Jonathan Savage in London. That nor'easter hitting the mid-Atlantic, metro New York and parts of New England finally starting to weaken a bit.
25: But major damage has already been done. The powerful storm delivering significant flooding, strong winds, heavy rain, and massive waves across the coast. At least one person has been killed. Four others are hurt. Some of the hardest hit places were in New Jersey and Massachusetts.
23: And that's Fox's Christina Coleman. 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
2: KNSI News Time is 6:32. Patchy dense fog this morning with some areas experiencing near zero visibility. Cloudy skies for this afternoon. We'll see a high around 70. Your full KNSI forecast is on the way in moments. Good morning. I'm Jennifer Leverins. An Otter Tail County man was shot and killed by police during a SWAT response on Friday. The sheriff's office says the man allegedly struck someone with a shotgun before barricading himself inside a rural Battle Lake home. Authorities say he later fired at an armored SWAT vehicle while officers were trying to negotiate with him. Investigators say the man then pointed the gun at officers and he was shot. No police officers were hurt. The man's identity not released. A smoother road surface, improved storm drainage, and increased driver and pedestrian safety coming to Painesville next summer once a bridge replacement project wraps up. Work starts today on a new bridge over the North Fork Crow River. Highway 55 will be closed between Stearns County Road 130 and West Mill Street. The detour will take drivers along Highway 23, Veterans Drive, Business 23, and Main Street, then back to Highway 55. See a map of the detour and learn more at knsiradio.com. Federal officials say a plane carrying two people crashed during takeoff Sunday at Buffalo Municipal Airport in Wright County. The Star Tribune reporting the crash happened just after 4:15. Officials have not released any information about the conditions of the people on board. The National Transportation Safety Board will lead the investigation with help from the FAA. The Trump administration plans to release new fuel economy standards today that would lower federal requirements for gasoline-powered cars and light trucks. The president said in a Saturday post on Truth Social that the changes would save Americans thousands of dollars on a new car. Federal highway safety regulators projected last December that the standards would set the industry fleet-wide average for light-duty vehicles at about 34.5 miles per gallon in the 2031 model year. Rules adopted under the Biden administration projected a fleet-wide average of 50.4 miles per gallon that year. A local Cub Scout is being honored for saving a drowning girl. Cameron Scharfbillig received Scouting America's Honor Medal during a ceremony in Sartell. 2 years ago, Cameron, who was seven at the time, saw the young girl at the bottom of the pool and swam through 6 feet of water to reach her. He brought the girl to the surface, and Scouting America committee says she may have died seconds later without his help. The honor medal is given out for unusual heroism for saving or attempting to save a life at considerable risk to self. And the Vikings, still perfect after taking down the Tampa Bay Buccaneers 23-16 at Raymond James Stadium Sunday. Kyler Murray threw for 168 yards, one touchdown and a pick. Minnesota now 3-0 and will host the Miami Dolphins in week four. Bob will have more coming up in sports. KNSI News Time, 6:35. This look at news brought to you by Create a Legacy, Richmond, and Little Falls. For more on these and other stories, I'm Jennifer Leverins, KNSI News.
0: Hi.
2: Hi.
0: It's Ask a Stupid Question Day today.
2: Oh, I love it.
0: Okay. Let's see. Why isn't cereal considered to be or called soup?
2: I don't know.
0: I don't know why that is. I don't know. let's see. If you could eat one element from the periodic table and live with no consequences, what would you choose? Come on. Some people have way too much time on their hands, don't they?
2: I agree.
0: Man.
2: I have a dumb question.
0: Yes, ma'am.
2: What's the gold stuff hanging from the ceiling in your studio?
0: I don't know what that is.
2: Okay.
0: Some people had... Apparently somebody has a birthday today.
2: Is it you?
0: Yeah.
2: Well, Bob, happy birthday!
0: Yeah, well, thank you. On a scale of 1 to 10, Jen, what's your favorite color of the alphabet? I love that one.
2: What's my favorite color of the alphabet?
0: I do. Man, if you had to invent a new color... What would you call it? It'd have to be a shade of blue, because blue is my fave.
2: I would pick sidewalk gum.
0: Sidewalk gum. Okay. Blue gum. I have blue gum. Very good. Oh, the list. Oh, what would you do if you didn't exist? Now, there's an existential question.
2: Ooh.
0: Yeah.
2: Well, it's kind of like It's a Wonderful Life.
0: Why are we continuing to push this metaphorical boulder up the hill? That is true. Why is it that we do what we do?
2: Okay, what? I have another question.
0: Yeah, why do we drive in a parkway and park in a driveway? Yeah.
2: That's a good one.
0: George Carlin.
2: Why can't you just tell me how many actual rolls of toilet paper are in a package? I don't like this hypothetical rolls thing.
0: Really?
2: It's like, oh, there's 96 rolls of toilet paper in here. Well, is it 96 or is it 32?
0: I see what you're saying, and it all depends upon the size, right?
2: Right. Just tell me how many actual rolls of toilet paper are in
0: this
2: package.
0: How many sheets? That's what I wanted. How many sheets? How many pieces? How many little squares? And you can only use four at one time. I'm just saying. I told my kids that when they were really little. I raised three daughters. And it had to have been for months that they thought I was for reals. Oh, well.
2: I mean, I guess it depends on the job you're asking it to do.
0: That is true. I guess.
2: And how many ply?
0: And is it going to be comfortable or strong?
2: Right.
0: And I don't know. Do you remember? Sometimes here you can find wood chips, but you got to be very careful. You don't want to buy the cheap stuff. I'm just saying. I am just saying.
1: No.
0: Thank you, Jen.
1: Yep.
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0: AM 1450, FM 99.3, KNSI, a dense fog advisory in effect today. Now, the sun's not coming up until 7:11 this morning. If you can stay away from the walk until then, I would suggest that because it's tough to see. 54 is the current temp, humidity 100%, dew point 54. It's thick. Eventually today, 70. Clouds in 59 tonight. For tomorrow, 90% chance of rain. Could get a quarter to a half an inch. Patchy fog tomorrow morning, though. Tomorrow's high at 65. Tomorrow night, 60% chance of rain, maybe another quarter to a half an inch. 58 for the overnight low. On Wednesday, clouds 71, a slight chance of rain. Thursday, sunshine 62. Friday, sunny 63. Saturday, sunny 61. Sun and 59 for Sunday. By the way, this is the perfect time to attack the weeds in your lawn. Now, you're going to have to wait for it to dry out, obviously. You don't want that stuff to wash off. But Thursday is going to roll around. It's going to be a nice dry day and a high of 62. Friday, sun and 63, sun and 61. Saturday, Sunday, sun and 59. So you have a great opportunity to take care of the weeds. Carpet bombing is allowed this time of the year. I'm just saying. 54 degrees, the time 6:41.
13: This is a Bloomberg Money Minute. Anthropic CEO Dario Amodei and President Trump are said to have met for dinner yesterday to discuss Amodei's recent calls for slowing down the development pace of new AI models. Recent safety incidents have set off a push for new AI standards from global leaders as well as executives across the tech industry. However, President Trump opposes new guardrails. Meantime, stock futures are falling this morning as expectations for an agreement between the U.S. and Iran on the Strait of Hormuz has faded, the global price of oil pushing higher at $108 a barrel. And Americans are packing up and moving, and affordability is calling the shots. According to Redfin, nearly one in five house hunters look to relocate from one part of the country to another in the second quarter, the highest share since 2021. Florida was the biggest draw, while Las Vegas topped the list of destinations. New York and California continued to see the biggest exodus. Courtney Donahoe, Bloomberg Radio.
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0: 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Good morning. It's 6:42. And sports brought to us by the Trout Companies. They are experts at removing contaminants that make your water smell bad and taste worse. You know, I'm not a fan of the New York Yankees, even a little bit. But I love the rivalry, right, between the Yankees and the rest of the world. Well, the Yankees are getting ready to play in the playoffs, the wild card round with the Boston Red Sox. Second year in a row, Yanks and the Sox are going to meet in the wild card round. New York has won 7 of the 13 meetings between the two squads this year. One of the biggest storylines going into the series, the health of Aaron Judge. He is recovering from a calf injury. His availability for the first round is up in the air. Obviously, October knocking on the door. All games of the best of three series will be in the Bronx. The winner of that series goes on to take on the Tampa Bay Rays in the divisional round. Yankees ace Cam Schlitter will be on the mound in game one. First pitch, 7 o'clock Tuesday night. Now, the Twins are not in the playoffs. However, the Minnesota Twins topped the Texas Rangers and prevented the Rangers from making the postseason. Got a 6-4 win in the season finale at Target Field yesterday. Dean Kramer gets the win, struck out 4 batters over 7 innings. Minnesota finishes 3rd in the American League Central, 77-85. Derek Shelton says, man, it's good to go out with a win.
1: We had our fair share of both, but they were there throughout, and I was really pleased with our player group and our staff in terms of being able to show the support, for the people that motivate us every day.
0: Absolutely. And again, 3rd in the American League Central, 77-85. The Vikings are perfect still after beating the Tampa Bay Buccaneers 23-16 yesterday, Raymond James Stadium. Kyler Murray threw for 168 yards, 1 touchdown, and a pick. Minnesota 3-0. They host the Miami Dolphins week 4. Miami is not playing well at all. I think they've only scored 36 points in the first 3 games. Minnesota Wild start things up on Thursday for real when they visit the Nashville Predators. College football over the weekend. How about this? Wisconsin 3-1 after a 24-20 win over Penn State. They're for real. Iowa State now 2-2 after falling to Utah 31-17. Iowa, however, gets a 20-19 win at Michigan. Iowa now 4-0. The Gophers 27, Washington 24. The Gophers are now 3-1. When it comes to the college football coaches poll after week 4, the Texas Longhorns number 1, followed by Georgia, Notre Dame, Miami, and Indiana. Iowa climbs 3 spots. They're now number 14. Wisconsin and Minnesota also get votes in that poll. It is very, very, very early, isn't it? Lynx get blown out by the Liberty in game 1, 91-75. Nia Brody led the Lynx in scoring, 16 points from the bench. Minnesota's down 1 game to none. They visit New York for game 2. That's tomorrow at the Barclays Center. Minnesota United FC topped by the Seattle Sounders 3-1. Anthony Markanich scored the only goal in the game for the Loons. Minnesota now has dropped 5 in a row. They host the Houston Dynamo FC October 10 at Allianz Field. If you napped last night, fell asleep Sunday, did not disappoint week 3 of the NFL season. Last night, the Broncos fight back to beat the Rams 30-26. The USA team captured their 11th consecutive win in the President's Cup after beating the international team 17-13 at Medina. And Kyle Larson, absolutely hotter than hot. The NASCAR Cup Series postseason driver of the number 5 car takes home the checkered flag in the Hollywood Casino 400 at Kansas Speedway. Larson has won 2 of the first 4 races in the chase. The field gets ready for the South Point 400 at Las Vegas Motor Speedway. That one's coming up on Sunday. 6 races left in the playoffs. That's sports. I get to be Bob Hughes, AM 1450, FM 99.3. KNSI. Good morning. It's 6:47 now.
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0: 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Apparently people put things away sometimes. It is Ask a Stupid Question Day today, okay? And I'm looking for all of my Halloween stuff because I have a stupid Halloween question for you. Maybe we can find it over here. Yes, indeed. So Ask a Stupid Question Day today. Whether you like it or not, Halloween is knocking on the door. Today is September 28th. What are we, 2 days away from October 1st, right? Halloween foods and treats are not just for TikTokers. They're also coming to a store near you. And the question is, would you rather eat vampire cup noodles or spooky black Hidden Valley Ranch dip? You can get it at Walmart. Vampire noodles. Nissin Foods cup noodles have released a new limited time product called Vampire Noodles. A hot garlic flavor. They also transform into a blood red color when hot water is added, thanks to natural beet coloring. Again, exclusively at Walmart while supplies last. And then you can also enter a sweepstakes through Cup Noodles social media accounts to win a custom Vampire Noodles themed casket made from an actual casket company. It has a maroon high gloss finish with the words "It's to Die For" embroidered on the head panel. You don't have to win it. You can order one if you want for $4,000. But that's no fun. You may as well try to win it, right? And if you don't, go ahead. Hidden Valley Ranch getting into the Halloween spirit, launching Spooky Ranch, a haunting black color, complete with a glow-in-the-dark bottle. You can't make it up. It's the same ranch flavor. The black color comes from fruit juice and cocoa. Cocoa for coloring? I don't know. Wouldn't it add something to the flavor? Hidden Valley says there are no artificial flavors involved. Spooky Ranch also available now exclusively at Walmart. And of course, while supplies last, right? AM 1450, FM 99.3, KNSI. 6:52 right now. Bill O'Reilly's Morning Edition on the way next.
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12: 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Please be patient and use extra caution while driving your children in school buses, and never pass a bus when the red lights are flashing. The children inside and their parents are counting on us.
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0: Bill O'Reilly here, and I'm warming up. 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On this Monday, I'm thinking about Donald Trump's meeting with Mayor Mamdani. Last week, the president spoke with the Marxist mayor in New York City. Some conservatives did not like that at all. Mamdani is essentially a communist. He is going to hurt New York City. Donald Trump will not be able to stop that. So their conversation centered around a big housing project the mayor wants to build in Queens. To do that, he needs federal dollars. That's why Mamdani requested the meeting with the president. Now, I have no evidence to back this up, but I suspect Donald Trump is trying to lower the hatred towards him in New York so that Bruce Blakeman, the Republican running for governor, can beat Kathy Hochul. Her entire campaign can be summed up like this. Blakeman is Trump, and Trump is the devil. Governor Hochul not offering many solutions for her state's 20 million residents. Latest polling shows Blakeman just 4 points behind Hochul. Trump's meeting with Mamdani could cut that in half, or not, almost impossible to predict. 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That is the Morning O'Reilly Update. More analysis later on.
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0: 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Good morning. 7 o'clock, a dense fog advisory. Sun's coming up in about 10 minutes. 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
20: They are all British nationals. I'm Dave Anthony, Fox News. We're just learning that from UK counter-terror police today after five men were taken into custody in a thwarted plot near Fairford Air Force Base operated by the U.S.
22: Gloucestershire police say they received a call for three suspicious vehicles traveling towards the base. Armed officers responded before they reached it and arrested five men on suspicion of committing offenses under the Explosives Act.
20: That's Fox's Stephanie Bennett in London. President Trump called the arrest fantastic.
23: We had them under investigation. They were looking to do big damage to our fort.
20: From there, American fighter jets have flown missions in the Iran conflict. Now, the president has rejected Iran's latest ceasefire offer that U.S. Ambassador to the U.N. Mike Waltz tells NBC's Meet the Press had strings attached the U.S. could not agree to.
24: With this offer came a request to have access to billions in frozen funds, came a request for the lifting of sanctions.
20: Now, Iran says in reaction it's ready for either war to resume or more diplomacy. And Iran's supreme leader put out a statement a short time ago that enemy forces do not dare enter the Gulf and the Arabian Sea would be cleared of enemies. And oil prices, they're rising back up this morning more than 3%. Days after releasing a new song, Taylor Swift made history at the MTV Video Music Awards, winning her 33rd career trophy. Fox's Chandley Painter has more.
22: The pop star received the first ever inaugural Artist Director honors and won the top prize of the night, which was Video of the Year for The Fate of Ophelia. She dedicated that award to the late country legend Dolly Parton and called her the ultimate showgirl.
25: Everything that happened in her life or her career, she channeled back into love and gratitude and appreciation for her fans.
20: That was on MTV and CBS. Yes, Madonna also won seven awards, including Artist of the Year. America's listening to Fox News.
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31: 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A dense fog advisory is in effect until 10 o'clock this morning. Mostly cloudy for the afternoon with a high around 70. Your full KNSI forecast is on the way in moments. Good morning, I'm Jennifer Leverins. Drivers are being asked to slow down, use low beam headlights, and allow plenty of extra following distance this morning as we are dealing with thick fog. The National Weather Service issuing a dense fog advisory for portions of the region through 10. Visibility could drop to a quarter mile or less with near zero visibility in some spots. St. Cloud police are asking for help identifying more people involved in a group attack on a boy last week. Police say between 10 and 12 teens were involved in the attack Tuesday afternoon near the Herb Brooks National Hockey Center. A woman who tried to intervene was hit with a bat. Two teenagers have been arrested and are being held on felony charges, but police say they believe more people were involved and additional arrests are possible. Anyone with information is asked to contact St. Cloud Police or Tri-County Crime Stoppers. Find the numbers at knsiradio.com. A stretch of Pine Cone Road south in Sartell is closed to through traffic starting today. The closure runs from 2nd Street South Roundabout to Heritage Drive. Crews will be resurfacing the road, repairing concrete, and making some improvements for pedestrians. The work is expected to take about 2 weeks, and the city hopes to reopen the road by October 8th, weather permitting. Detour information is available at knsiradio.com. Singing may be a distant memory for some, but Sing As You Are offers a chance to find your voice again. The free community songfest lets participants become part of the choir. Ann McCarney, board member and co-chair of the Planning Commission with the Central Minnesota Chorale, shares the goal of the event.
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31: 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And the Minnesota Vikings are 3-0 after beating Tampa Bay 23-16 Sunday. Quarterback Kyler Murray returned from a concussion and threw for 168 yards and a touchdown. Wide receiver Justin Jefferson left the game with an ankle injury. The team plans to evaluate him today. KNSI News Time 7:05. 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I'm Jennifer Leverins, KNSI News.
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11: 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Now your local forecast from the Hanson Paving Weather Center.
0: 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Good morning. It is 7:06. We're at 54 degrees, and the world is fogged in right now. Alex was holding out, but nope, fog and mist. They're also at 54. Your forecast to service of American Door Works meteorologist Paul Trombley is with us. And Paul, the sun's coming up in about 5 minutes. How soon before we get some help from this fog?
12: That's right. Taking some time. A pretty thick layer of fog over us here. And it looks like we're going to stay with maybe some of that eroding enough where we could see some partial sun or breaks of it here as we get a little bit later midday into the afternoon. But we'll also start to see with more clouds moving in with this next system that's out in the Dakotas right now. So that turning more into some clouds later today as we do stay with highs around 70 in the meantime. Southeast winds 5 to 10. And then tonight, 60 for the lowest, some cloud cover Still seeing that system off to our west. Building east on Tuesday, bringing some rain showers, some thunder showers our way tomorrow. Mid-60s. Rain likely Tuesday night, 58. Some showers and a Wednesday, 70 for the high. Rain chances tapering off Wednesday night, 53. And a pretty pleasant later half of the work week. So chances to dry things out a little more than we have as of late. Partly sunny Thursday, 63. 43 Thursday night, about 63. Friday, mix of clouds and sun. Mid-40s Friday night, maybe nice little shower for Saturday. Partial sun, some clouds, low 60s. Right around 60 and partly sunny Sunday is intended to some drier weather as we get a little bit further into that first part of October. So a little more into some quiet and sunnier days ahead in the extended forecast. I'm meteorologist Paul Trombley.
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0: 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Good morning. 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City water or a private well, the Trout Companies are committed to providing you with the finest quality water supply that is possible. I know it looked a little iffy at times yesterday, but the Vikes come through, get a nice win to go 3-0. Kyler Murray tosses 168 yards, one touchdown, also had a pick. The final, Minnesota 23, Tampa Bay's Buccaneers 16 at Raymond James Stadium. Minnesota hosting the Miami Dolphins in week 4. The Dolphins have only scored 36 points in their first three games. They're not so good this year. And then there are the Minnesota Twins, who, in fact, are spoilers, preventing the Texas Rangers from moving on into the playoffs. Get a 6-4 win season finale at Target Field yesterday. Twins manager Derek Shelton says there's a lot for this team to look forward to.
2: Things that we saw, excited about the couple of defensive plays that Kalen made, and we got to see the arm strength. I think all those things coming into play like really leaves a good taste in your mouth going into the offseason. We had our fair share of both, but they were there throughout, and I was really pleased with our player group and our staff in terms of being able to show the support, for the people that motivate us every day.
0: I don't want to start any rumors, but you ask me. Or you tell me, rather. Is he going to be back next year? When it comes to hockey, the Wild visiting the Nashville Predators to start the National Hockey League season on Thursday. College football over the weekend. Minnesota gets a 27-24 win at Washington. They're now 3-1. Texas is still number one in the rankings after week 4. The Longhorns now followed by Georgia, Notre Dame, Miami, and Indiana. Iowa climbed up 3 spots to number 14. Let's see, Iowa's 4-0. They beat Michigan 20-19. They're kind of the real deal, aren't they? Wisconsin and Minnesota also got votes in that poll. Cool. Lynx, though, get blown out by the New York Liberty, 91-75. Game one of the best of 3 first-round series at Target Center yesterday. Not good. Minnesota's down 1 game to none. They take on New York at their place tomorrow at Barclays Center. Minnesota United FC fall to Seattle. 3-1, the final there. They will host the Houston Dynamo FC October 10 at Allianz Field. Broncos win last night, Sunday Night Football, 30-26. The Yankees getting ready for the wild card round versus the Boston Red Sox. I hate the Yankees, but that's going to be good baseball. All 3 played in the Bronx. The winner then goes on to take on the Tampa Bay Rays in the divisional round. Colorado Rockies catcher Hunter Goodman, only the 6th catcher in the history of the National League to knock out 40 home runs in one season. He hit a 91-mile-an-hour cutter from White Sox pitcher Noah Schultz Saturday, 381 feet. Comes back the top of the 9th, hits another one in the left field, make it at number 41. Pretty cool stuff. That doesn't happen very often. And the United States team captures their 11th consecutive win at the President's Cup, beating the international team 17-13. Kyle Larson wins in Kansas. Casino 400. Everybody's gassed up, ready to go to Las Vegas. The South Point 400, Las Vegas Motor Speedway. This coming Sunday, 6 races left in the playoffs. That is sport. I am Bob Hughes, AM 1450, FM 99.3, KNSI. All right, so we have a very special guest coming up in just a moment. What can people do to remember, to never forget what took place on September 11th? What can you do? What can I do? Well, we have a gentleman who is doing something for firefighters, a 9/11 firefighters memorial. We will find out all about that in 2 minutes. AM 1450, FM 99.3, KNSI. Good morning.
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0: AM 1450, FM 99.3, KNSI. Good morning. Coming up at 7:40, we have some Minnesota Renaissance Festival tickets to give away. Four packs. The final weekend is knocking on the door. Friday, Saturday, Sunday. I haven't been there for a while, but I got to think it is as bizarre as always, right? We'll go outside the box with the Ox in just a moment. First, though, let's welcome Tim Kumit. It's great to have you in studio, sir. It's been, as I said to you before, you know, Tim, I've seen you around a bunch of places, a bunch of things, but we've never really had a chance to sit down and talk.
18: Morning, Bob. Yeah, I've seen you at KNSI functions and around. But.
0: So I get an email from Tim the other day, and he says, hey, I want to do something to say thank you and to commemorate the firefighters from September 11th. And I have this idea of a 9/11 firefighters memorial, right?
18: Right. I made a 4.5-foot metal firefighter, right and left profile.
0: Okay.
18: And then I got it center lit with an LED. But out of the middle of the firefighter, I've got the twin towers cut out of it.
0: Ooh, nice.
18: So it kind of glows. I mean the lights of the towers just show up.
0: Sure.
18: in the firefighter.
0: Now, how did you do this? Is it about like 3/8 inch sheet metal or a plasma cutter?
18: I
0: what?
18: Had to have Benoit iron cut it out for me. I've got a pacemaker, so I couldn't do all the cutting, but I could do all the cleaning and all the prepping and all the design part and whatever. Everything else, other snafu that came up that you needed to fix.
0: Absolutely.
18: That never happens to.
0: Exactly. I understand.
18: So.
0: What's your plan here with this firefighters memorial?
18: I'm not sure where it's going to go, but it started out as, I mean, I was stationed in Iraq, and some of the fire stations from New York, sent patches overseas to our military serving overseas. And I was in one of the companies that got a box of those. So I don't know how 2007 when they sent them, but I got one patch of every type, and then now I got, you know, it's not doing any good in my basement.
0: Sure.
18: So if I put it on a banner, no one's going to see it.
0: Right.
18: So I put it on a firefighter's flag, and now I got a two-sided object I need to display instead of a one-sided object.
0: Sure.
18: So while I was putting the patches on the flag, I created this firefighter. You keep thinking about the next problem you're going to have. Well, what you're going to do it? And he goes, I can't occupy too much space of a museum.

0: Carl's coming up this weekend, next weekend? When is it happening?
1: October 9th.
0: October 9th. So next weekend. Very good. All right. So this thing is three-dimensional, right? Two-dimensional?
1: Two-dimensional.
0: All right.
1: Yep.
0: Backlit.
1: Center lit.
0: Center lit.
1: Yep.
0: We're going to be able to see this thing from a long way, particularly if the sun goes down.
1: Yes, sir.
0: Right? Okay. Now, is this up for sale? Would you do that? Would you donate it? What do you...
1: It needs a home.
0: Right.
1: So I can't keep it in my house. I can keep it in my house, but it's not going to do me any good.
0: Right, right.
1: So that's not why
0: you built it.
1: No. So the picture, yeah. So now I've got it's got the monument, and then I've got a frame behind the firefighter that's got the U.S. flag, and then the firefighter flag that turns on the frame, so you can actually see both sides and display it in different ways. So yes, it's potentially up for sale, but I'd like it to go to museum, New York. My goal was to get it to New York and to these fire stations that I have patches to.
0: Yeah,
1: but it's kind of a fundraiser thing.
0: Yeah, well, maybe we could get it at one of the local stations too, for that matter. You've got to talk to some folks and see where this thing is going to land. That's for sure. Very cool. Very cool. All right. Art Crawl is the weekend of the 9th of October.
1: That's correct.
0: You're going to be able to see this thing outside our radio station, Layton Media, 619 West St. Germain.
1: That's correct.
0: All right. Thank you for doing all of this stuff. From a guy who can't draw a straight line with a ruler, that's pretty cool that you're able to create this kind of art. Have you been an artsy guy all of your life? Or?
1: Not really. Just been an electrician.
0: All right.
1: I've been artsy crafty that way.
0: Yeah.
1: I'm trying to keep a pipe in a straight line.
0: Yeah, true enough. I got you. Not always the easiest thing to do. All right, Tim, if folks want some information, maybe after listening to this conversation, maybe they'd like to reach out to you and say, hey, I know exactly where we could put this.
1: Yeah.
0: Can they give you a call?
1: Give me a call.
0: All right.
1: But I also have a Facebook page.
0: Okay.
1: It's 9/11 Memorial. Excuse me. 9/11 Firefighters, plural, Memorial.
0: Okay.
1: And then you can call me at 320-241-6379.
0: All right. I'm going to keep track of that information right here. And if folks need to reach out to you, if they missed that, they can reach out to us here at KNSI. We will have it for you here. Okay.
1: Excellent.
0: All right. No, you're excellent. Thank you very much for doing this. Very cool. Very cool. 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Tim Kumut in studio with us. 7:21. You know what that means.
2: Outside the box with the ox.
3: American troops need to prepare for combat not only in Earth's orbit, but around the moon. President Donald Trump's top military advisor said Wednesday, looking ahead to a new frontier in warfare after the U.S. revealed for the first time that it has deployed weapons in space. Quoting from an Associated Press story last week, Joint Chiefs Chair Raisin Kane made the revelation at the Air, Space, and Cyber Conference, saying the U.S. is prepared to fight, endure, and win from the seabed to cislunar space.
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5: The calculated distance from source is only 375,000 kilometers. It's coming from the moon.
3: Further from the story, according to the Outer Space Treaty of 1967, we're supposed to keep space peaceful.
6: Well, that was a long time ago. I'm sure he's forgotten about that.
3: Okay. We've elected people to govern us at the highest levels who swear by socialism and refuse to pass laws requiring all voters to prove they are in fact citizens. It's legal to sex change our 12-year-olds. It's illegal to refuse to sex change our 12-year-olds. Boys can play in girls' sports and share locker rooms. We kill our young by the millions before they're born. We couldn't win a war with nomads and Bedouins despite trying for 20 years. Spam is made in Minnesota and shipped to Hawaii as a dietary staple there. We tax everything and give it all away to people who didn't earn it, with which we've overspent by $40 trillion and counting. Thinking outside the box, now they're saying we'd better make plans to rule the moon because anyone else doing it would surely screw it all up. Outside the Box with the Ox is brought to you today by Legacy Upfitters, protective coatings and truck accessories.
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5: 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Good morning is right. That fog starting to lift at all? Man. You know, I used to have the KNSI radio sky cam, but it's gone. It must have pulled the plug or something. All I know is when I was coming on in, I don't want to say it was near zero, but it was pretty doggone close. That was early this morning. Soon as I crossed the bridge coming into downtown, it's like phew, gone, right? You could make the moon out through those clouds, through the fog. Pretty amazing stuff. And once again, remember to say thank you for the amazing things that we are given. So, we have something for you folks that is going to be pretty spectacular. Put it on your calendar, October 24th from 9 until noon at the Park Event Center in Waite Park. Burst Travel is having a soiree. That's with a capital S. Bruce Travel's 70th anniversary travel showcase, you guys. This is pretty cool. I mean, you're going to be able to learn a lot about the benefits of travel agents and travel agencies. Working out all of the details, you have a question, they have the answer, boom. That simple. Even if something pops up when you're on a trip. That is the difference between hammering out all the silly details yourself, which can be a huge pain in the neck, and other body parts, I might add, or having a travel professional at Burst Travel take care of everything for you. If something pops up, the expert is right there to solve the problem, right? So, do we have fabulous prizes? Of course. Do we have complimentary food and beverages? Of course we do. There will be presentations galore. There's a $5 admission per person. Proceeds go to the United Way of Central Minnesota. Plus, there's a lot of pluses in this deal. You get $100 off your next vacation when you book within 2 weeks of the show. And the show is October 24th, 9 a.m. until 12 noon at the Park Event Center over in Waite Park. Let's look at some of the prizes, shall we? How about a $300 Globus Family of Brands gift certificate? How about a $500 Delta Vacations gift certificate? Must be present to win, by the way. And then there's the grand prize. You sitting down for this? The grand prize, a free 7-night cruise with Princess Cruise Lines. Wow. So, we will see you there. I know. I get to be there. And I don't care where you want to go, anywhere in the world, and what you want to do anywhere in the world, these guys are going to make it happen. Burst Travel, 70 years. Their 70th anniversary travel showcase, October 24, 9 to noon at the Park Event Center in Waite Park. We will see you there. It's going to be great fun.
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5: 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Jennifer Leverins is in the award-winning KNSI Radio News Room. The latest live foggy news is on the way next. Good morning.
10: 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The U.S. and China releasing a list of products that will receive a cut in tariffs. It's worth around $30 billion. This is linked to last week's summit between the superpowers in D.C. President Trump bullish on artificial intelligence despite the potential dangers.
11: You don't give up a $1 trillion or more, $2 or $3 or $4 trillion industry because you think something like that.
10: The president in Illinois, Fox's Mark Meredith in Washington.
12: Earlier this morning, the CEO of NVIDIA announced a new AI safety partnership involving multiple different companies like Oracle, Citi, as well as Accenture. And AI will remain in the focus tomorrow when the president has the speaker here and AI leaders talking all about this ever-growing tech.
10: Brent crude futures gain over 4%, reaching its highest level since September 15th due to the stalled U.S.-Iran peace efforts. 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
14: KNSI News time is 7:32. A dense fog advisory is in effect until 10 o'clock this morning. Some areas may experience visibility of less than a quarter mile at times. Mostly cloudy, otherwise this afternoon we'll see a high around 70. Your full KNSI forecast is on the way in moments. Good morning, I'm Jennifer Leverins. Defense lawyers for Vance Belter say he was justified in killing House Speaker Emerita Melissa Hortman and her husband because he was carrying out a lawful arrest. State Senator John Hoffman and his wife Yvette, who survived an attack at their Champlin home by Belter in June 2025, were in court for the Friday hearing. Yvette Hoffman told reporters the hearing was a, quote, clown show. Belter already pleaded guilty in federal court and was sentenced to 2 consecutive life terms plus 40 years. In state court, he faces charges including murder, attempted murder, and animal cruelty for shooting the Hortman's dog, which later died. His trial is set to begin on November 2nd. Otter Tail County officials say law enforcement shot and killed a man during a SWAT response Friday. Authorities say the man hit someone with a shotgun before he barricaded himself inside a home in rural Battle Lake. The sheriff's office says he later fired at an armored SWAT vehicle. His officers tried to negotiate with him. Officials say the man then pointed a gun at law enforcement, prompting the shooting. No officers were hurt. Authorities have not released the man's identity. Work starts today on a new bridge over the North Fork Crow River in Painesville. Highway 55 will be closed between Stearns County Road 130 and West Mill Street. The detour will take drivers along Highway 23, Veterans Drive, Business 23, and Main Street, and then back onto Highway 55. The $4.16 million project will also include a 10-foot multi-use trail along the westbound side of the bridge. The detour is expected to remain in place until early July 2027. See a map and learn more at knsiradio.com. Walmart is trying to ease customer concerns about its new digital price labels. In a statement posted online, CEO John Furner pledged that the retailer does not use personal data such as income, shopping history, or willingness to pay to set prices, and it won't in the future. The pledge comes as shoppers, consumer advocates, and lawyers raise concerns about digital labels at Walmart and other stores. Because the labels let stores change prices instantly from a central computer, critics fear prices could spike with real-time demand, such as ice cream on a hot day or umbrellas in a rainstorm. Dog owners may live longer. Research published by the American Heart Association links dog ownership to a 24% lower risk of death from all causes. For people who have had a heart attack or stroke, living with a dog tied to a 33% lower risk of death. Studies show dog owners walk on average 22 minutes more per day, making them more likely to meet weekly physical activity guidelines. KNSI News time is 7:35. This look at news brought to you by Create a Legacy, Richmond and Little Falls. For more on these and other stories, visit knsiradio.com. I'm Jennifer Leverins, KNSI News.
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5: 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Visibility improving as we speak. Sun came up at 7:11. Things are going to get better, as always. A dense fog advisory till 10 o'clock this morning. We're at still 54 degrees, humidity at 100%, dew points at 54 as well. Your forecast is brought to us by American Door Works. So some dense fog till about maybe 10, 11. Clouds in 70 today. Tonight down to 59. And then for tomorrow, a high of 65 with a 90% chance of rain. Maybe a quarter to a half an inch. Patchy fog between 8 and 9. Tomorrow as well. Tomorrow night, 60% chance of rain, maybe a quarter, maybe a half an inch again. 58 for the overnight low. And then on Wednesday, chance of rain, clouds 71. Wednesday night down to 52. Sun is back for Thursday, a high 62. Friday, sunshine 63. Saturday, sun in 61. Sunday, sun in 59. It's going to be nice. Again, this dense fog advisory in effect till about 10 o'clock or so. Give yourself the time that you need. You may run into some pretty dense stuff yet. All right? Just saying. Be careful. 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
20: This is a Bloomberg Money Minute. Polymarket is letting traders bet on whether some of America's biggest banks will fail, and regulators in Washington are said to be taking notice. Wagers involving Wells Fargo, JP Morgan, and Bank of America have drawn scrutiny from the FDIC, which is concerned the contracts could grow in volume and eventually contribute to a bank run. No comment from the FDIC. Turning to trading, months of stop-start negotiations have yet to solve the Iran conflict that has disrupted oil flows in the Middle East. Stock futures are under pressure this morning. And Coca-Cola is looking to a familiar face to lead its business in North America. Rob Gehring has returned to the beverage giant after most recently serving as the CEO for the Americas for Monster Energy. He began his career in sales and marketing at Coca-Cola back in 1992. Coca-Cola has continued to gain traction among shoppers with a widening portfolio of beverages, including sugar-free soda, sports drinks, and water. Courtney Donahoe, Bloomberg Radio.
5: 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Be ready. Just a few minutes. We have four packs of tickets to go to the Minnesota Renaissance Festival. Kind of a big one this weekend. It is the final weekend, so they always open up on Friday and Saturday and Sunday. So a three-day weekend. These tickets are good for all 3 days. I mean, you can only use them once, but you know what I'm saying. You want to play hooky on Friday and go down? Why not? Saturday, Sunday as well. Minnesota Renaissance Festival tickets up for grabs in the not-too-distant future. Be listening for your cue to call.
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5: 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Sports brought to us by the Trout Companies. You know they know water from the bottom to the tap. Vikes beat Tampa Bay 23-16, holding on for the win. God, they should have lost, but you know. Penalties. Kyler Murray tosses 168 yards, one touchdown, one pick. Minnesota now 3-0. They host the Miami Dolphins in week four. Miami is not good. They have only scored 36 points in the first three games of the season. Twins beat the Texas Rangers, preventing Texas from being in the postseason. 6-4, the final. Dean Kramer gets the win. Strikes out four over seven innings. Minnesota finishes third in the American League Central, 77-85. That does not speak well for the Central Division, I must say. The puck drops on the National Hockey League regular season this week. Minnesota, the Wild, taking on the Preds Thursday at their place. College football continued over the weekend. A whole bunch of Midwest teams did well. Wisconsin now 3-1. They get a 24-20 win over Penn State. Iowa falls to 2-2. They lose to Utah 31-17. But Iowa is now 4-0. They beat Michigan at Michigan 20-19. And the Gophers get a 27-24 win at Washington. They're now 3-1 on the season. Now, this is all cool because, no, we're not in the top 5, 10, or any of that. But Wisconsin and Minnesota got some votes in the college coaches football poll. The Texas Longhorns are number one. They are followed by Georgia, Notre Dame, Miami, and Indiana. What's going on with the Minnesota Lynx? They got blown out by the New York Liberty, 91-75, game one of the first of three-round series in the Target Center. Yesterday, Minnesota's down one game to another. They visit New York for game two tomorrow at Barclays Center. A different outcome, methinks. Minnesota United FC gets topped 3-1 by the Seattle Sounders at their place. Anthony Markanich scored the only goal for the Loons. Minnesota now has dropped five in a row. They host the Houston Dynamo FC coming up on October 10 at Allianz Field. That's sports. Bob Hughes here. AM 1450, FM 99.3, KNSI. Good morning. It is 7:42. Well, let's just do this right now, shall we? Caller 4 and 6. Callers 4 and 6. 251-1990. I have 2 4-packs of tickets to the Minnesota Renaissance Festival. As I said, last weekend, this is the last weekend. They are open Friday, Saturday, and Sunday. If you would like to go, be caller 4 or caller 6, 251-1990. Caller 4 or caller 6, 251-1990. I have Minnesota Renaissance Festival tickets for caller 4 and caller 6 at 251-1990. 1990, AM 1450, FM 99.3, KNSI.
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5: 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Todd. No, not our Todd, the other Todd. Another Todd. A completely different Todd was caller number four. And then Javi called in, he was number six. So those two guys are going to the Minnesota Renaissance Festival. And again, Friday, Saturday, Sunday. Last weekend. Ox has tickets. Be listening for your cue to call. Hot Talk with the Ox. Heard it on Hot Talk. You know what's pretty cool about this day? There were a lot of fun things that happened on this day. In 1955, the World Series televised in color for the very first time. This is pretty cool. Because the Yankees beat the Brooklyn Dodgers. The New York Yankees beat the Brooklyn Dodgers 6-5, game one, 1955. And it was in color for the very first time. Flogging was abolished as a form of punishment in the U.S. Navy 176 years ago. I'm just looking to see some of the... Oh, Tiny Tim. Herbert Cowrie. On this date in 1996, Tiny Tim collapsed on stage from a heart attack. In Massachusetts, he ignored a doctor's warning to stop performing. And just a few months later, 1996, in November, Tiny Tim passed away. Pretty amazing people born on this date. Some of them are. Hillary Duff, we'll keep her. Karen Fairchild is with Little Big Town. Carrie Otis, Wild Orchid actress. Whatever happened to her? Mira Sorvino, Paul Sorvino's daughter, born on this day. Moon Unit Zappa. Janine Garofalo. Yeah, you can have her. Let's see. Ed Sullivan.
24: Right here in our...
5: I used to be able to do that. Ed Sullivan, born on this. Max Schmeling, boxer extraordinaire, and one of the finest singers of all time, Ben E. King. Stand by me. Right? Oh my gosh, 33 days until Halloween? Today is National Good Neighbor Day. It is also National Drink Beer Day. probably a holdover from Rocktoberfest over in St. Joe over the weekend, I think. Just so you know, lots of things happening today. 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That thought just kind of popped into my head. 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
30: Lovely to meet you.
5: Tell me about IV therapy. What does that all involve? Who benefits the most?
30: Almost anybody can benefit from it.
5: Okay.
30: IV vitamins are water-based vitamins, mostly, that are going to be going into your system. The biggest benefit is that it bypasses your gut. So anybody who's going to benefit the most is anybody who has gut issues.
5: Okay.
30: Trouble digesting, irritable bowel, Crohn's disease, people who have had weight loss surgeries or surgeries on their intestines or their stomachs.
5: Right.
30: Those are going to be the absolute massive people who benefit the most.
5: Gotcha.
30: However, studies are showing like 60 to 80% of Americans have a traditional diet and their guts are no longer working or functioning the way that they're supposed to.
5: 60 to 80%?
30: Yes. Yes.
5: Wow.
30: Yeah. So most of us have diets that have kind of slowly just kind of slowed down our guts and kind of like clogged it up. And so we're not absorbing the things that we should be absorbing.
7: Gotcha.
30: Also, with that being said, our food is not what it used to be.
7: Mm-hmm.
30: A lot of us are eating traditional diets where there's not the nutrients in it, or we're trying to eat healthy, but our food is not grown in soil that is full of nutrients in it. And so our food, when it comes to us, even if we think we're eating healthy, is already deficient.
7: Or if we're not eating healthy and hitting the drive-through far too many times.
30: Yes.
7: And isn't that the world we live in?
30: This is the world we live
7: yeah.
30: in. And so pretty much anybody out there is going to benefit from IVs. I tell people, I'm like, if you're under the age of 5, most IV places won't touch you. Here at
7: right.
30: Rejuve, we pretty much do the age of puberty, age of understanding, roughly about 100 pounds to over 100. So pretty much anybody can benefit as long as you don't have any major issues such as kidney failure or heart failure.
7: Okay, but this is a therapy, correct? We need to do this in tandem with other things?
30: So this is not going to be a standalone cure-all, fix-all for
7: right.
30: anything. We do this with other things unless you're sick.
7: Okay.
30: And you need a little boost to get to help your illness not be as long, not be as severe, just to help your boost your immune system. Then we could say that's a standalone treatment. At Rejuve, we have our basics such as vitamin C, magnesium, which studies show all of us are pretty much deficient
7: yeah.
30: in magnesium and vitamin C.
7: Yeah.
30: We might add B vitamins. We might add amino acids. We might add proline or taurine or other different nutrients or minerals or vitamins that we know specific conditions are deficient in.
7: Okay.
30: Because we know there's such a strong correlation, such as with migraines or chronic
7: oh.
30: diseases, about being deficient in certain vitamins, we know that we can safely give you vitamins
7: okay.
30: and you're not going to be in the danger zone. Most IVs, you're going to get water-based vitamins. So if your system doesn't need them, it's able to just utilize them in other ways, or they go through.
7: Okay. We need to let people know the types of therapy that are available here with you at Rejuve Medical.
30: Yeah. So I think we have 17 different IVs.
7: Oh, no. I didn't know that.
30: Yeah. So there's many different IVs, and we also can offer custom.
7: Okay.
30: The biggest hot-selling one is the Myers. Myers is like a big multivitamin.
7: Okay.
30: Pretty much if you know about IVs, you know that there's a hangover IV and there's a Myers IV.
7: Okay.
30: So we do offer the hangover, and that's...
7: Oh. I'll be darned.
30: Yep, because people utilize it.
7: Sure. The market demands it.
30: The market demands it, yes. That being said, immunity IV,
7: yep.
30: so boosting your immune system, helping you recover or helping prevent, hopefully, illness.
7: Okay.
30: Anti-inflammatory IV is one of our top-selling IVs.
7: Yeah.
30: There's inflammation, so many diseases,
7: yeah.
30: so many issues with inflammation. And what we've learned is that vitamin C is actually a natural anti-inflammatory.
7: Nice.
30: So we're taking natural things and helping decrease inflammation
7: right.
30: in a way that's not going to be harmful. Another one that we really have it as a hot seller is the migraine IV. So when people talk about Rejuve and they talk about all the different things we do, most people have no idea how multifaceted we are.
7: Right.
30: When we go back to migraines, migraines are really tricky because it could be food allergy, where functional medicine comes into play. It could be a response to chemicals, where functional medicines can help.
7: Right.
30: It could be structural, where
7: right.
30: ortho or physical therapy can help you.
7: Yep.
30: But it could be a deficiency. And a deficiency is where I'm going to be able to come in. And you may be seeing multiple different departments in order to figure out what your trigger is or what the cause is. And all of us working together, we can help your migraines.
7: Kristen, I have to ask you this question. Sometimes I would think that an IV therapy may be the only option that some people may have. Other things may not work for them.
30: So if your gut is not working, yes. IV.
7: As you said before,
30: yes.
7: yeah.
30: Yep, 100%. And I will say, for long COVID sufferers, there is a lot of research about long COVID and the help that they're getting, because you're getting these massive doses of vitamins that are not having to go through your gut or get absorbed through your gut. It's going right into your bloodstream, and so you're getting these large doses that you would never possibly be able to get by taking it orally.
7: Okay, Kristen, I got to tell you, that whole long haul thing that you're just talking about, that is the first time I have ever heard about that, and I wonder why the mainstream media hasn't picked up on that.
30: I think there's a lot of reasons. If you're digging for it, you do find a lot of research for it. With COVID, I think there was a huge transition to taking your health into your own hands
7: okay.
30: for a lot of people. And so people have started going down the rabbit hole, but it's natural. It's vitamins. You're not going to make a lot of money off of it, which is why it's not being heavily promoted.
7: What would you like folks to take away from all of this at Rejuve Medical?
30: I think the big thing is if you've got questions, come in, see me. 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You can sign up on rejuveivs.com or rejuvemedical.com. You can come in, book an appointment. We can talk about what's going on specific to you. We can talk about what IVs would help you or what vitamins would help you. And that's free for you.
7: Yeah.
30: And so it's not going to take anything out of you but a little bit of your time.
7: Kristen Wickman, thank you so much.
30: Thank you so much. KNSI,
5: when you need to know. Well, folks, KNSI, when you need to know. The SpaceX rocket has launched. It is doing just fine. It is nothing short of amazing. The massive Starship rocket, Flight 14, is in the air, soon to be in outer space. It is absolutely amazing to see that thing up there. We'll just have to wait and see what's next, correct? The first orbital attempt for Starship? Pretty amazing stuff. Hot Talk with the Ox on the way next. Much more to come.
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8: We're learning more about what happened in Britain.
9: And I'm Dave Anthony, Fox News. UK counter terror police say all five suspects arrested in what appears to be a thwarted plot to attack an air force base the U.S. operates are British nationals. That base has been used to conduct bombing missions against Iran. UK Defense Secretary Wes Streeting says,
10: I think it's premature to speculate on these individuals and their motives, and there's a live investigation ongoing.
9: President Trump says they had the men under observation, claiming they wanted to do big damage.
11: The arrest in the UK was fantastic. Working with Britain, it was an amazing job.
9: The president also suggests there could be more U.S.-Iran talks this week after he rejected Iran's latest ceasefire offer that had demanded the U.S. lift sanctions and end the naval blockade. Iran says it's ready for diplomacy or for the war to resume. Foreign Minister Abbas Araghchi tells NBC's Meet the Press,
12: they had tested us in both cases. They tested us in their aggression twice, and they are welcome if they want to test us once again.
9: A few minutes ago in Texas.
14: Five. Four.
9: SpaceX launched another test of its new Starship, putting it into orbit for the first time. Nearly 4 weeks after the hung jury mistrial in the Lindsey Clancy murder case, there will be another hearing in Massachusetts tomorrow. The attorney for Michael P. Desronville, the holdout juror who rejected Clancy's insanity defense in the killing of her three children, tells Fox,
16: most people would have folded. They would have caved and they would have buckled.
9: Edward Paltzik says his client did consider reasonable doubt, but followed the law.
16: This is what Michael believes. This trial was really about three innocent children who were murdered and had no voice.
9: And Paltzik says Clancy attorney Kevin Reddington is wrong, asking for the court to investigate the holdout juror. Now, Reddington just responded, telling Fox Digital that attorney Paltzik was histrionic and just mouthing off to the media. Clancy's lawyer says the holdout juror should be called an obstructionist. 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
17: 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A dense fog advisory is in effect until 10 o'clock this morning. This afternoon will be mostly cloudy with a high around 70. Your full KNSI forecast is on the way in moments. Good morning, I'm Jennifer Leverins. A woman who tried to stop a group attack on a boy in St. Cloud was hit with a bat, and police are looking for more suspects. It happened Tuesday afternoon near the Herb Brooks National Hockey Center. Police say about a dozen juveniles attacked the boy before the woman stepped in. Two teens have been arrested and are facing felony charges, but police say most of the group has not been identified. Anyone with any information is being asked to contact St. Cloud Police or Tri-County Crime Stoppers. Starting today, drivers in Sartell will need to find another way around for the next couple of weeks. Pinecone Road South is closed between the 2nd Street South roundabout and Heritage Drive while crews repair pavement. The city says school buses, mail carriers, and emergency vehicles will also use alternate routes. The road is expected to reopen by October 8th if the weather cooperates. Detour maps are available at knsiradio.com. It's not just for the shower or behind the wheel. Sing As You Are is a free community song fest where singers become part of the choir. Ann McCartney, board member and co-chair of the planning committee with the Minnesota Center Chorale, encourages people to rekindle that love of singing.
0: I think singing is for everybody. And I think there's so many people in the world who say, you know, oh, I can't sing, or I don't have time to sing, or I haven't been a singer since I was in high school. I think that's one of the things that we wanted to address with our event.
17: Sing As You Are takes place Saturday, October 3rd from 1 to 4 at the Sauk Rapids High School Performing Arts Center. More info is at knsiradio.com. And a local Cub Scout is being honored for saving a drowning girl. Cameron Scharfbillig received Scouting America's Honor Medal during a ceremony in Sartell. 2 years ago, Cameron, who was 7 at the time, saw the girl at the bottom of a pool and swam through 6 feet of water to reach her. He brought the girl to the surface, and a Scouting America committee says she may have died seconds later without Cameron's help. For more on these and other stories, visit knsiradio.com, which is also where you can sign up for the daily newsletter. I'm Jennifer Leverins, KNSI News.
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28: 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Now your local forecast from the Hanson Paving Weather Center.
21: A dense fog advisory continues until 10 a.m. today. Daytime highs approaching 70 with fog in spots early today under overcast skies. Southeast winds 5 to 10 miles per hour. This KNSI weather update has been brought to you by Jeremy's Concrete of Sauk Rapids. I'm meteorologist Paul Trombley. Right now, it's 55 degrees.

0: This is The Ox. Welcome to Hot Talk with The Ox, the Monday edition, final Monday broadcast of the month of September. Oh boy, oh boy, oh boy. Big day on Thursday as we begin the big month, Oxtober. Big month for The Ox. Big month for Hot Talk with The Ox. Just a few days away. Can't wait. I don't oftentimes do this, but I'm not sure if it was recognized for our KNSI listeners. I assume it was on the air. Not sure. But got to give it out to Bob Hughes, the morning show host, turning 70 today.
1: Wow.
0: So he worked his birthday. He was here. God bless him. And I got to tell you, just recently turning 60, just looking at him, he is an inspiration for making it to another 10 years. I tell you that. Like, wow. Guy's got more energy and gumption than I do. So, got to hand it to him. Good for you, Bob Hughes. Happy birthday, 70 years old. So, we're 10 years apart, the two of us. Interesting. And I was thinking about this, Terrible Todd. Here at Layton Broadcasting, at least in St. Cloud, I don't know the last time we had a 70th birthday in the building.
1: Hmm.
0: There was a day when there were a few of them, I remember. But anymore, I don't know when the last 70 was. I won't out the person who was the latest 70, the last 70, but not you, not me. But kind of interesting. So there you have it. A lot of times in the workplace, right, you know, by the time 70 rolls around, people are out the door and living the good life. Not that Bob isn't, but just shows his dedication to you, listener, to the radio and KNSI in St. Cloud. So moving beyond that, Bob not only celebrating his own birthday, but giving a gift for his birthday to you, Hot Talk with the Ox listener, because, who knew, but we have a four-pack of Renaissance Festival tickets that he gave to us on his birthday, the final weekend coming up for the Renaissance Festival, October 2nd, 3rd, and 4th, 9 a.m. to 7 p.m., all 3 days, rain or shine. And I have tickets for the four tickets. These are $30 value each. No cash value, of course. So that's $120 value. If you didn't go to the Renaissance Festival yet this year and you want to go this weekend, I have a four-pack of tickets for you. If you can spot the fake news on Heard It on Hot Talk.
2: Do you remember?
0: Last week on Hot Talk with the Ox... Hot Talk with the Ox. Or maybe you didn't. Ha ha! Let's see here. Yeah, hold on. I got to make a couple notes here. Okay. This is a weird one today. So you can call right now if you want to and get in the queue. 1, 2, 3, 4, 5, 6. Ooh, 7 of them. 7 items today. One of them is fake news. If you listened to the show last week, or if you didn't, I don't know what happened Monday, Tuesday. I was out, so I didn't. I don't have anything from the Monday and Tuesday shows, I don't think. So this is really condensed Wednesday, Thursday, Friday. So if you listen Wednesday, Thursday, Friday, these things are all probably going to be from those 3 days of last week. Because somehow, Terrible Todd, everything centers around the Ox. I don't know why. But whenever I go to do these Heard It on Hot Talk events, it's just something about it just centers on the Ox this and the Ox that. Hence the name of the show, Hot Talk with the Ox. And you can reach the show 320-251-1990. We take these in order in which they come in. So you have to spot the fake news. I'll read the items here in a sec. But there's no 90-day prohibited list on this contest like we do, all of our other contests. But this one does not have a 90-day prohibited list. So if you won, Heard It on Hot Talk last week. And by the way, VIP tickets to Rocktoberfest, only a memory now. So hope you enjoyed them. And but we don't have Rocktoberfest tickets today. We have Renaissance Festival tickets. They're singing. Hold it. Turn them on here. Hey! Birthday party for Bob and cupcakes. Wow, that's fun. All right, see, that's the kind of camaraderie we have around here at Layton Media. All right, gotta shut the door now. Thank you. Happy birthday.
3: Thanks, Ox.
0: Nice to see you. That's how that works. How fun is that? Party time here, Leighton Media. Of course, we're on the air, so we're going to get the dregs of the cupcakes. Did you get one ahead of time, Terrible Todd?
1: Not yet.
3: Nor did I.
0: We maybe I didn't see enough of them really out there for everybody, including us. So, got to be part of the party. Back to the show. Okay, here we go. So, here are the items. Maybe didn't happen on Hot Talk with the Ox last week. Here we go. The Ox isn't sure if bashing the war in Iran will net Republicans more votes in November. Spirit Halloween is filling hundreds of once grand stores nationwide. Mary Rook from the Daily Caller is the Ox's new hero. For some reason, Ox finds humor and redevelopment ideas for George Floyd Square. Okay, I gave that one away. The city of Minneapolis may be creating the easiest job ever known to man. The Ox had to go out for lunch after the last time he had a school lunch. And the Ox fondly remembers his first enchilada and lobster tail, celebrating National Enchilada and Lobster Day on Friday. So one of those is fake news, 320-251-1990 on the Boulder Tap House studio line. Be the first to spot the fake news, and you will win a four-pack of Renaissance Festival tickets. And, of course, Terrible Todd, we haven't given away coasters in a while. We still have some of those Hot Talk with the Ox cork coasters. Be the first on your block to get one of those, or maybe the second one now because they've been out for a while. So 320-251-1990, spot the fake news. As we do, going once, going twice. Okay, I will begin to eliminate the obvious. First of all, since I can't say it with a straight face, obviously it is not fake news that for some reason the Ox finds humor and redevelopment ideas for George Floyd Square. I just think it's funny. Ah, yeah, we're going to build a theme park and a seven-story building with roof gardens, a museum, and multiple high-end restaurants. And this is 38th and Chicago. It's George Floyd Square. Nobody's going to build that because nobody's going to go to that. Why? Because it's 38th in Chicago. I get the idea that some urban areas are rebuilt and have Renaissance areas and all that sort of thing, but that ain't going to be one anytime soon, in my opinion. I might be wrong, but nobody's going to build a $10, $12, $20 million anything on 38th in Chicago anytime soon. Sorry, not going to happen. They can't even get a $2 million deal done. So that's out. Okay. And Mary Rook from the Daily Caller. I'll just give this one away just in case because it's a little. I'd never said she was my new hero, but she is. She was the one that wrote about the return of the White House press corps that were banished by Donald Trump for like 12 hours from the White House press room. And she likened it to, you know, returning soldiers from the war and that it was ridiculous. You know, these people coming in, everybody's gushing over them like they're some big victims. I got to get her on, so I got to find out how to get a hold of her. I was trying to find her email, but she deserves to be on Hot Talk with the Ox, I think. So those two, not fake news. That was the only ambiguous one that I thought you might not fully get, because I didn't say she's my new hero. And whether she's my new hero or not, I just want to meet her, because I love the boldness of which she wrote, the way she wrote about the White House press corps coming in and having the entire, or the three. What was it? It was Politico, CNN, and MSNBC. Ms. Now, or M. Snow, whatever. So they get to come back because the judge orders them to be able to come back. And then they get, I guess it was just a glorious, you know, return from victimhood, released from prison, unfairly, you know, jailed, whatever it is, after 12 hours of just not being allowed in the White House press room. Not that they weren't allowed on the air. Not that they weren't allowed to cover the political news. So that leaves us with one, two, three, four, five. Captain Josh thinks he has spotted the fake news. Welcome to Hot Talk with the Ox on the Boulder Tap House studio line.
4: I think so, but I do have an idea for the George Floyd Square deal.
0: Okay, a trout pond.
4: They should doze the whole place, plant grass, and then make a giant statue of what? Was it a fake $20 bill that he was trying to pass?
0: Yep.
4: A giant fake $20 bill, like standing up like a tower. That's what I think they should do.
0: Ooh.
4: But anyway,
0: there you go. Like the monolith. You could play the 2001 Space Odyssey kind of background music around it.
4: Yes.
0: We will learn.
4: I believe the fake news is the enchilada lobster story because it wasn't enchilada day, it was quesadilla day.
0: The ox fondly remembers his first enchilada and lobster tail, celebrating enchilada and lobster day on Friday. You say that's fake news?
4: Yes, because you called it an enchilada in the story just now, and it was actually a quesadilla. Your first quesadilla story was...
0: And you would be correct, sir. Well spotted, Captain Josh. I'm impressed. I thought I could trick some people on that one, but you're too wise for me.
4: Actually, you call it a cheese crisp multiple times.
0: Yeah.
4: The quesadilla.
0: I swear that's what they were called before the quesadilla was invented. So there's two things for this. This is kind of a double-edged deal. I fondly remember my first quesadilla. I do not remember my first enchilada. And I fondly do not remember my first lobster tail.
4: That's funny. I don't either.
0: I don't remember, but I do remember my first quesadilla. I might remember my first enchilada, but I can't say for sure that it was my first enchilada. But I remember we had a snack bar at this big festival in Fargo. It used to be called Imagination in Island Park. Major deal. And we had some sort of a snack trailer that our church sponsored, and I was serving these things, and we served enchiladas, and I had them there. They were really good. But I think I had had some before, but I'll never forget my first quesadilla. How about you? Do you remember your first quesadilla?
4: I do not. I don't remember that or enchilada. I'm guessing if I had to take a stab at it, we probably went to Mexican Village back in 1979 or 80 or whatever it was here, and probably got it there. I don't know. But no, I don't. I don't remember that or my first lobster tail, which means I was probably quite young when they all happened. Otherwise, I would probably remember.
0: Right. Well, congratulations, Captain Josh. You are the winner of a 4-pack of Renaissance Festival tickets.
4: Well, okay then. Great. Do you want to go?
0: Let's all go. I'll figure out how to get them to you. You can talk to Terrible Todd. You can make arrangements. If you don't want them, we'll offer them up to somebody else. But congratulations and thank you for being so diligent and also for being part of Oxen Friends on Friday. That was great having you on.
4: You know, I'll tell you what. I'll just decide right now because I'm thinking ahead. I'm not going to be able to go myself because I hunt every single weekend, and that's usually when people want to go to the Renaissance Festival.
0: Yep.
4: So I will sacrifice them to... Caller number two.
0: Or caller number two. 320-25.
4: Yeah,

0: It wasn't until I worked at a Mexican restaurant in somewhere, and I think it was in Tempe, Arizona, might have been Mesa, Chandler, somewhere down there, southern part of the Phoenix metro. And we could eat, like there's certain things on the menu, like for staff lunch, like for break, and you could eat lunch. Some of the things on the menu you had to pay full price for, I suppose the more expensive things, but then you could get half price other things, like if you're an employee, for an employee lunch. And so I ordered a quesadilla. And oddly, it's other things, like if you're an employee, for an employee lunch. And so I ordered a quesadilla. And oddly, like, no, just eat it. Here, dip it in salsa. Okay. So I ate it. So I cut it like in triangles, like a pizza, and dipped it in salsa. And I took a bite, and it was hot, cheesy chicken, jalapenos, and the salsa that I had on it. It was a great Mexican restaurant. And it was like one bite. I'm like, what is this food? What is this? It's a quesadilla. Like, what? Good thing I learned what it was, because then I had to actually wait tables shortly after that, so I had to kind of know what it was. But I never forget it. It was fabulous. And then I was eating quesadillas like almost every day, and then I burnt out on them. Now, like, I haven't had a quesadilla in years. I don't really care if I have another one. But they're delicious. You a quesadilla fan, Terrible Todd?
1: I did. I actually went out and I had one on Friday. Yep.
0: Of course you did. Good for you. They're great. Nothing against quesadillas. But there are just other Mexican food items that I'd rather have. And now, yeah, the quesadilla that I thought was a quesadilla is called a cheese crisp. They're telling me, oh, it's always been called a cheese crisp. Okay. What do I know? Fake memories, I guess. Anyhow, moving beyond, heard it on Hot Talk. If you haven't seen this, I wish I had less troubling news, but just when you thought all was lost in society, just when you thought maybe, just maybe, you could have something in common with Democrats, this new poll comes out. Take it for what it's worth. But remember what happened when Charlie Kirk got assassinated? Apparently, the Democrats have doubled down on their emotions that day. That next on Hot Talk with the Ox.
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0: realizing, Terrible Todd, that I, for some reason, I blew the clip. I thought I had a clip for this segment. Senator John Kennedy on Face the Nation yesterday, using a phrase that would have tied in beautifully to our conversation here. But I realize now it's a larger topic, so hang on to that. Maybe you heard this. There's a new expression that I did not know existed that he used with Margaret Brennan yesterday. But the conversation was about Trump canceling some of this stupid spending, arbitrarily canceling spending that Congress supposedly appropriated. And now Susan Collins is mad about it. Maine Senator Susan Collins. Okay. That's worthy of a larger conversation than just what Senator Kennedy said about it. So that was in the news over the weekend. In fact, it was rather prominent in the Sunday shows for some reason. So a larger segment to be devoted to that here shortly on Hot Talk with the Ox. Before we get there, though, Grover Norquist, the dark wizard of the anti-tax movement, with us, kicking off hour three of Hot Talk with the Ox today, talking about this wealth tax notion in California and other places. I'm of a mind that the average, even the liberals, don't fully comprehend the concept of a wealth tax. Like, this isn't income tax, it's a wealth tax. There's a happy medium to be made in there somewhere, maybe, you know, because with the Rob Undersander deal where he was collecting food stamps just to prove a point that as a man that was worth a million or two or three or however many millions he was worth, that's just because he wasn't getting an income. Therefore, he was entitled to food stamps. So maybe there's a conversation there to have about, okay, well, taxing wealth and or is that the same as means testing for social programs? I think it's a worthy conversation to be had in hour three of Hot Talk with the Ox today. Before we get there, though, the one quick thing, too, a preview for tomorrow's show. I hope it works out. Senator Seeberger and the, I think it's a St. Louis County Sheriff, whoever it is, at 10 a.m. today, they're going to have a press conference about e-bike regulations. I don't know, man. More and more, I see these electric bikes cruising around on the sidewalks. I think somewhere the Democrats and Republicans have to carve out, okay, Republicans are against e-bike regulations, Democrats are for it, or the other way around. Somehow this has to be a partisan issue. Looks like the Democrat is taking the lead on this one. Uh-oh. So that's a 10 o'clock press conference today. Probably not going to get anything from it for today's show, but for sure tomorrow. And maybe we can fight about this. Maybe you're not all there. But also in the news from last week, I wanted to get to, if we can spend a little time on it, Minneapolis, the rankings for all good things or bad things for Minneapolis and big cities, like 1,000 cities around the country have been ranked. Interesting where Minneapolis sits in many of those rankings. But coming up, yes, we do have Marco Rubio with the greatest clip ever, and tons of Democrats would love to see Trump dead. Next.
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2: 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Patchy dense fog this morning, clouds for this afternoon, and a high around 70. Your full KNSI forecast is on the way in moments. Good morning, I'm Jennifer Leverins. Drivers are being asked to slow down, use low beam headlights, and allow plenty of extra following distance this morning as we are dealing with thick fog. The National Weather Service has issued a dense fog advisory for portions of the region through 10 o'clock. Visibility could drop to a quarter mile or less, with near zero visibility possible in some spots. An Otter Tail County man was shot and killed by police during a SWAT response on Friday. The sheriff's office says the man allegedly struck someone with a shotgun before barricading himself inside a rural Battle Lake home. Authorities say he later fired at an armored SWAT vehicle while officers tried to negotiate with him. Investigators say the man then pointed a gun at officers, prompting them to shoot him. No officers were hurt. The man's identity has not been released. Federal officials say a plane carrying two people crashed during takeoff Sunday at Buffalo Municipal Airport in Wright County. The crash happened just after 4:15. Officials have not released the information about the conditions of the people on board the replica Piper aircraft. The National Transportation Safety Board will lead the investigation with help from the FAA. A smoother road surface, improved storm drainage, and increased driver and pedestrian safety are coming to Painesville next summer once a bridge replacement project wraps up. Work starts today on a new bridge over the North Fork Crow River. Highway 55 will be closed between Stearns County 130 and West Mill Street. The detour will take drivers along Highway 23, Veterans Drive, Business 23, and Main Street, then back onto Highway 55. While the Minnesota Twins did not make the postseason, they prevented the Texas Rangers from making the postseason after picking up a 6-4 victory in the season finale from Target Field. Minnesota finished third in the AL Central at 77-85. Dean Kramer was credited with the win after striking out four batters over seven innings. For more on these and other stories, visit knsiradio.com. I'm Jennifer Leverins, KNSI News.
1: 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Now your local forecast from the Hanson Paving Weather Center.
3: A dense fog advisory continues until 10 a.m. today. Daytime highs approaching 70 with fog in spots early today under overcast skies. Southeast winds 5 to 10 miles per hour. This KNSI weather update has been brought to you by Jeremy's Concrete of Sauk Rapids. I'm meteorologist Paul Trombley. Right now, it's 55 degrees.
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0: is the Ox. Welcome to Hot Talk with the Ox on this Monday broadcast. Oh, I forgot. Do we have winners of the Renaissance Festival tickets, Terrible Talk?
1: Yes, Brody was the winner.
0: Brody! All right, congratulations, Brody. He's going to come in and get them, I assume?
1: Yep.
0: Okay, I'll get them right up to the front desk here shortly. Sorry, I didn't have... Oh, you got another pair over there, or another four-pack.
1: Yep.
0: You can use those. We may have another four-pack to give away in the next day or two on Hot Talk with the Ox for those Renaissance Festival tickets. Last weekend. Okay, so... I got to get to this. I really thought, you know, this is the show. It's one of those things. I didn't see this until, well, let's see. I think it was last night or whatever it was. And I thought, well, that'll be the show. That'll be Hot Talk with the Ox on Monday. I don't know. This one's tough. It's tough to come off of this one. You had the Iranian president sitting down with our media in town for the UN assembly. And then President Xi with his, visit to the White House and all that stuff, and that's fine. Lots to comment about there, at least a little bit. But then I saw this come out, and I thought, really, there's almost nothing to talk about other than this. And that's this poll from an organization called the Center for Strategic Politics, along with a group called the Liberal Currents. Both of which, and this is weird because I was thinking that when I read this poll, you're not going to believe what you're going to hear. If you haven't heard it yet, you might believe it. I didn't, to me, this is surrealistic. But I thought, well, this is probably some conservative poll that is designed to make Democrats look out of touch. No. This is a liberal poll from a liberal organization. They surveyed 683 Democrat voters on September 3rd and again September 8th through the 10th for some reason. I'll read directly from the Newsmax story. Here we go. You're not going to be able to unhear this, by the way. Respondents were asked how they would feel if they woke up to specific headlines describing Trump leaving office early. The Center for Strategic Politics characterized the results as showing that a plurality of Democrats supported four of the five scenarios tested. President Donald, scenario one. Democrats wake up to hearing President Donald Trump was assassinated while speaking at a rally. 23% say they would feel very positive. 9% said they would feel somewhat positive for a 32% positive response. Less than half said they would react negatively. 25% were neutral. So what is that? 57% of Democrats would either be happy about it or neutral. Only 43% would react negatively. Here we go. Let's see. Support was far stronger for a military intervention, framed as safeguarding the Constitution. So if the military comes in and takes out the president, 43% reacted very positively, 16% reacted somewhat positively. Wow. This would be the headline. A group of U.S. military leaders have removed President Donald Trump from power and assumed control of the United States. So most Democrats would rather have the military take over the government from the duly elected president of the United States. Why? Because the president just has too much power. Wait a minute here. Yet most of you would like the military to just take over and run the country? Do you understand what you're saying? Only 28% reacted negatively to that. Then there's this one. They wake up in the morning, the Democrat wakes up in the morning to the headline, President Donald Trump died overnight in his sleep. 55% would feel positive about that. 87% reacted positively to Trump being impeached and convicted by both houses of Congress and removed from office. So the Center for Strategic Politics summarized the findings. We pulled five routes for Trump to leave office before the end of his term. A plurality of Democrats support four of them, including a military coup and death by natural causes. the only one underwater, and assassination is still supported by 29%. This is laughable if it wasn't frightening. But I'm thinking if, like, equally or... I mean, there's a couple things here. One, first of all, somebody took this poll. What? Then they went public that they took this poll. Then they went public with the results of the poll. There are three get-off points. If the Republicans, if a conservative organization would have taken such a poll and then reported the findings, they would be criticized by the Democrats as being, you know, how dare you? You know, you're jeopardizing the president. Now that we know that the bulk of Democrats would love to see Donald Trump assassinated or similar, what does that do? What does that do for anything? How does that forward the greater good? To me, it empowers anybody who might be a would-be assassin saying, aha, I'll get tons of support if I do this. I might not even do time. And if I do time, people are going to have my T-shirts and they're going to have parades for me, and my name is going to be immortalized with being a hero. This is what happens when you don't value life. This is what happens when you have a whole society and a certain political ideology that does not value life. Odd that they want to take everything from people who are achieving and give it to people who are not achieving. Yet they don't value life of people they don't like, and they don't value life of people who are not born yet. You can't. This is why liberal talk radio doesn't work, because it can't go the distance. You have this argument and it ends pretty quickly. And this is just more proof of it. This is frightening. Okay. Now, this would be, let's see, what's the old adage in the news business? You know, a dog bites man. You know, dog bites man. Okay, not a story. Man bites dog. Okay, that's a story. So probably the story here would be, instead of asking the Democrats how many want Donald Trump assassinated, how about asking Republicans? You really want to do some news here? Ask Republicans. Notice that that's not out there. So anyway, this is out there, and I can't believe that A, they took this poll. B, I can't believe that the numbers came in. I can't believe that the numbers came in the way they did. And then I can't believe that they elected to publish them and that they're being covered. This is irresponsible, in my opinion. But it seems odd that a progressive organization is doing this, because what they're doing is they're justifying their existence. Some odd reason, they realize that this is a winner, and that now, what's the whole purpose for doing this for these organizations? To get more donations. So they must have deemed the poll and then the results of the poll to be worthy of more donations. So probably everybody gets raises now. How do you react now? It's almost like next time you see a Democrat, you have to think, are they, like, what box are they in? Are they ones that would react? Let me look with the Charlie Kirk thing. Right, you had these whiners. It's not okay. It's not okay that I can't express my feelings. I'm happy. I'm happy that he was killed. It's not okay that I get fired. Okay, these weasels. But it shows more. I mean, it does show the derangement, unfortunately, of so many Democrats today. It shows the not valuing of human life, unless it's life that for some reason they approve of by a certain group of the population. But I think it also shows that you have a large group of the population who does not value the majority of the rest of the population's opinions and insist that theirs is right, to the point where they want a military takeover. They want the president dead, despite the fact that over half of the voters in the country voted for this guy. And you're like, okay, so not only is this I mean, I would assume by extension, then, you feel that way about people who voted for Donald Trump? Odd that the party of democracy would advocate for the removal of a duly elected president by a radical cabal to take over the government, the exact opposite of what representative republic is, our current form of democracy. Thank you, O Texter, on the Boulder Tap House text line. How many respondents to the survey? 638, I think, Sandra, is what I think I said that when we started, if I'm not mistaken, right? 638. But it was Democrats. This is just Democrats. So they're not talking about the general population. But then there's the whole, like I don't think, like Obama, you know, going back to Obama, if a Republican gets the news that Obama's been assassinated, ask yourself, if you would have heard that Obama was assassinated, forgive me, and I don't mean to be speaking for the masses, but my mouth would have been dry, my knees would have been shaking a little bit, my initial reaction would have been, oh my God, oh my God, oh my God. Not, yeah, let's have a party, I'm going to post on Facebook. And that frightens me to think that there's this percentage of Democrats that feel that way over people getting killed or dying because they don't like them politically. 320-251-1990. I just figured on the Boulder Tap House studio or text line, if you want to react to this, this is tough. This is a tough one for me. To me, this ought to be grounds for voting Republican. That's why I thought maybe this is a Republican poll to make the Democrats look out of touch. But no, it's a progressive poll, which means the fact that it was released right now, which means that the donors and the organization has run the algorithms or whatever they've done to determine that this will get them more votes in November. This will advance their cause in the elections. Unlike Republicans who do everything to not advance their cause, Democrats calculate everything. So somehow this is seen in analysis to increase the popularity of Democrats in the election nationwide. Otherwise, they would never have taken the poll. They would have never have published the results. Thinking outside the box. 320-251-1990 on the Boulder Tap House studio or text line. This is Hot Talk with the Ox.
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0: Rock with the Ox. Hard rocking on this Monday, final Monday broadcast of the month of September. Oh boy, oh boy, oh boy. Couple days now. And then it's October. Big month for Hot Talk with the Ox. All right. Hey, before we get to our special guest coming up, Kara Kingan joins us. She's from the Cure Coalition, talking about biomedical research integrity in the United States. Some interesting statistics about how much comes in from China now compared to before, et cetera, and talking about all of that. It was kind of dropped in my lap last week, and the more I read about it, the more I'm like, oh, yeah, let's get her on. So looking forward to having that conversation. Then just over an hour away from the dark wizard of the anti-tax movement, our friend Grover Norquist, talking about the wealth tax proposals sweeping the country as well as other things. Before we get there, though, in the news last Friday, which came this came out just after Hot Talk with the Ox was over, worthy of just a quick kind of a 20,000-foot view, Oxford Economics ranked the world's 1,000 largest cities. Overall, Minneapolis, 33. Wow. 24th in economics, 54th in human capital, 120th in quality of life, 440th in the environment, 198th in governance. GDP per person, $102,300, 3.8 million population in the metro area. Strengths, high economic stability, high educational attainment, high income per person. Weaknesses, larger temperature anomalies, older age profile, and more severe natural disasters. Really? Wow. A little bit of a deeper dive into this. The graphics are tremendous, by the way. The graphics are really tremendous. But overall, the best city, New York, followed by London, Paris, then Seattle, San Francisco, Dublin, Boston, San Jose, Tokyo, and Zurich. Oslo's number 11 of all things. L.A. 12. Wow. And on down it goes. Really, really interesting the statistics. Like, really. Governance, Copenhagen's the best. Aarhus in Denmark, I'm not familiar with that town. Auckland, New Zealand, Wellington, New Zealand, Christchurch, New Zealand, Helsinki, Finland, Tampere, Finland, Oslo, Norway, Bergen, Norway, and Stockholm, Sweden. Those are the top 10. Who knew? Everything else is Australia, New Zealand, Japan. Lots of cities in Japan. A couple in Switzerland. Weirdest thing. That's for the governance. Whatever. Notice, yeah, Minneapolis isn't there, of course. But anywho, just a weird statistic on all these things. Human capital. London's number one for human capital. Guess who's second for human capital of all the 1,000 big cities in the world? Dubai, number two. The Tokyo, number four. Riyadh. Abu Dhabi's number six. What? Got to go down to number nine. Oh, New York is five. Boston's nine. Washington, D.C., 10. Okay. Wow. Quality of life, Canberra, Australia. Anybody been there? I've never been to Australia. Flight's too long. Bergen, Norway, Singapore, number three for quality of life. I don't even know where the first United States city is for quality of life. Not in the top 20. So there you have it. But Minneapolis somehow coming in overall 33rd. Top 5%. All right. You be the judge of that. What does that say about the rest of the world? Coming up on Hot Talk with the Ox. Oh, also, after we get done talking to Kara, how about that foiled terrorism plot in the UK? A farmer coming home from 1 o'clock in the morning, coming home from a party, calls in these suspicious vans and a bunch of Muslims running through the woods by this base. Wow. That coming up. Always fun to kind of talk about, you know, see something, say something. Apparently that's a big deal. Comments on the Iranian president, too, with his words. You want to see a word salad? Listen to this Iranian president. But coming up, we're talking about biomedical research integrity. Can we trust it? Is the United States leading in this? Are we falling behind? What's all that about? With the Cure Coalition, Kara Kingan, next on Hot Talk with the Ox. We'll be right back.
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4: 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I'm Dave Anthony, Fox News.
5: 3, 2, 1.
4: Shortly after SpaceX launched another test flight of its new Starship in Texas early this morning,
6: the engineers were all cheering, and then we got word that the main ship, the main part of Starship, lost one of its engines. For a while, they were worried that this might prevent them from achieving Earth orbit.
4: Fox's Jonathan Sari reports SpaceX considered scrapping that plan, but decided to proceed anyway. So they still want Starship to circle Earth 6 times before returning. Several earlier Starship test flights had failed, ending in explosions. Now to Britain, and an update on the 5 men in custody the day after what may be a thwarted attack.
7: The men are between 23 and 25 years old, all live in London. They're being held on explosives and terror offences. They were arrested in the early hours of Sunday after a local spotted 3 vans blocking a road near RAF Fairford, a US-operated airbase in western England used for attacks on Iran. The residents saw masked men run from the scene.
4: Fox's Jonathan Savage in London. Oil prices rising back up today and stocks are falling after President Trump rejected Iran's latest ceasefire offer that included demands the U.S. lift sanctions and end a naval blockade of Iran's ports. Iran says it's either ready for more talks or for the war to resume. There's another hearing tomorrow in the Lindsey Clancy case ahead of a possible retrial in Massachusetts after this month's mistrial in the killing of her 3 children. Edward Paltzik, the lawyer for the holdout juror who refused to agree to a not guilty by reason of insanity verdict, tells Fox that Clancy's lawyer, Kevin Reddington, is wrong, asking the court to investigate Michael P. Desronville for possible misconduct.
8: You can't investigate a juror because the juror followed the law and the evidence and came to a different conclusion than the one that you wanted.
4: Reddington tells Fox Paltzik is just mouthing off to the media. 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
10: 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A dense fog advisory is in effect until 10 o'clock this morning. Mostly cloudy for the afternoon. We'll see a high around 70. Your full KNSI forecast is on the way in moments. Good morning, I'm Jennifer Leverins. St. Cloud police are asking for the public's help identifying more people involved in a group attack on a boy last week. Police say the boy was beaten by about 12 other kids Tuesday afternoon in the 600 block of 15th Street South. A woman who tried to step in was hit with a bat. Investigators have since arrested 2 St. Cloud teenagers. Both are being held on felony charges, but police say that's not everyone. And more arrests are expected as others are identified. Anyone with any information is asked to contact police. Find the numbers at knsiradio.com. A Richmond man suffered life-threatening injuries after he was hit by an SUV while walking Saturday night. The Minnesota State Patrol's preliminary crash report says around 10:20, the driver of a Ford Bronco was headed south on Highway 23 near St. Francis Street in Richmond when she hit Grant Rosberg. Rosberg was rushed to CenterCare St. Cloud Hospital for treatment. The 39-year-old driver and her 38-year-old passenger were not hurt. A stretch of Pinecone Road south in Sartell is closed to through traffic starting today. The closure runs from the 2nd Street South roundabout over to Heritage Drive. Crews will resurface the road, repair concrete, and make improvements for pedestrians. The work is expected to take about 2 weeks, and the city hopes to reopen the road by October 8th, weather permitting. Detour information is available at knsiradio.com. And singing may be a distant memory for some, but Sing As You Are offers a chance to find your voice again. The free community song fest lets participants become part of the choir. 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I'm Jennifer Leverins, KNSI News.
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12: A dense fog advisory continues until 10 a.m. today. Daytime highs approaching 70 with fog in spots early today under overcast skies. Southeast winds 5 to 10 miles per hour. This KNSI weather update has been brought to you by Jeremy's Concrete of Sauk Rapids. I'm meteorologist Paul Trombley. Right now, it's 56 degrees.

0: This is The Ox. Welcome to Hot Talk with The Ox. Hour two of our three-hour disco swing party already well underway. Okay, it is Monday, the final Monday of the month of September. The big month of October begins on Thursday. I'll just tell you right now, in all of the lead-up to and anticipation of this year's election, I have not planned Oxtoberfest yet. Rest assured, one way or another, we will have Oxtoberfest. I'll announce it as soon as I can figure out what we're going to do. We'll have a party, and you're invited at some point in October. And that'll be a lot of entertainment in October. Before we get there, though, we've got a special guest coming up 1 hour from now, the Dark Wizard of the Anti-Tax Movement, Grover Norquist, back with us on Hot Talk with the Ox from Americans for Tax Reform, talking about the wealth tax proposals that are making their way through some states. And other things, too, of course. Always good talking to Grover about the election coming up here in just over a month. Before we get there, though, we have another very special guest joining us. Kara Kingan is her name. Kara Kingan is from the Cure Coalition. And I'm just learning about this thanks to some mutual friends we have, Kara. So welcome to Hot Talk with the Ox.
1: Thanks for having me, Dan. I appreciate it.
0: That's a pleasure. Yeah. Looking at this, there's been a lot of conversation about this. I was just listening to or watching probably MS, till previously referred to as MSNBC, about all these people that are dropping dead from the measles. And, these people, they're not getting vaccinated. People shouldn't die of the measles in America. Like, okay, I don't know what the truth is there. We're still wondering what happened with the COVID vaccine and all that sort of thing. You got RFK Jr. out there saying stuff that we're like, really, stuff that he has been championing for years, but we haven't heard much about, criticized for like not basing his information on research. Don't know what to believe, quite frankly, Kara. So maybe the Cure Coalition can help us out.
1: Sure. I mean, I agree. The news is a little bit, I guess it's been that way for a couple of years, right? But certainly in the biotech space, it can be a bit confusing as a patient or even a layman to believe what we hear, right? The Cure Coalition exists for that reason. You know, American families deserve a seat at the table when these discussions are happening. And, we'd like for transparency to be of utmost. We want our information straightforward. We don't want to have to rely on these like flashy news headlines and feel confused or scared. And certainly that's why we started the coalition. When we, when I went on maternity leave with my son, I decided to leave traditional medicine. And that's when in my life, a lot of those questions came up, like, who do I believe? And where did this medication come from? And how do I know it was tested or where it was tested or where it came from? So I share that sentiment with you.
0: Well, let's start talking about the integrity then of it, Kara. And that is, we're learning that there's been a lot of China influence, a lot of Chinese drugs on the market that we don't know maybe if they've been tested. And are we sure that we're safer having them tested here in the United States?
1: So certainly there's a lot more regulation in the U.S. and U.S. gold standard science is what it is because of our long track record of delivering, consistent, trusted technology in the biotech space or cures and treatments. And so when you talk about foreign markets and certainly drugs being developed in China, there's a great concern because we don't have, regulatory oversight in foreign countries and we don't have the same level of transparency. I know it's about 20 years old news, but we had the heparin crisis back in 2008 where it turned out that, heparin developed in China was contaminated and we, after trying to do some research into it, found that it was probably done intentionally to cut costs, but because there wasn't oversight in that drug manufacturing process, there were 81 Americans who lost their lives linked to that heparin crisis. Mm. And so we can't, we can't run, our families aren't experiments, right? Like our kids, our elderly population, people that rely on these medications day to day deserve to, you know, trust transparent science and that they get to the pharmacy counter to pick up their medication and they're not worried about where this was made or what's in it or what's going to happen to me if I take this. You know, we should trust that process.
0: And then explain to me then how the Cure Coalition helps us to do this. Is this a take action effort or is it a consult us and we'll tell you if the drugs are safe effort?
1: No, so our mission's pretty straightforward. We advocate for responsible, evidence-based biomedical research, you know, that holds up the U.S. gold standard safety practices that I was, explaining earlier. Mm-hmm. We advocate for putting patients first, not for industry, not for ideology, just simply patients first. And so we are an advocacy organization. I spend a lot of time in the Hill or on the Hill, discussing with our government representatives, what this legislation means when we offshore more things to China and or other countries for that matter. And so we certainly are in the advocacy space and asking our, government leaders to make changes that are putting our families, in mind first and not just, making decisions based on things that might sound idyllic without thinking about the consequences to the people who rely on those treatments.
0: So are you finding this to be a growing crisis right now, say with the Trump administration or RFK Jr., or is Big Pharma like not to be trusted, to be trusted? Where do we need to look? What do we need to be afraid of?
1: Yeah, there's a lot of interesting stuff coming out of the administration right now. Some of the agency actions are a little bit contradictory with what the administration is saying on TV. There's a ton of stuff coming out of the administration about particularly in relation to,
0: Well, vaccines for sure.
1: Oh, for sure, vaccines. But also there's a lot around, it sounds idyllic and I don't really love talking about it because I'm an animal lover, but a lot of regulation in the animal testing.
0: Animal testing. I was going to ask you about that. Yes.
1: Everybody loves it. No, I'm kidding. I'm an animal lover.
0: Right.
1: I think that if we can find a way to get away from animal testing in a lot of cases, that would do us good. But we have to do that in a responsible way. And I think when you walk around the halls of Congress with a beagle and say, end animal testing now, it's very heart-wrenching. And most people would agree with you that we need to find a way to get away from animal testing. But the reality of the science right now is that if we draw a line in the sand and say, all right, no more animal testing in the U.S., it doesn't mean that animal testing goes away, Dan. It just means that it's offshore to China where, like I said, oversight and regulatory things that we need to be, you want to be involved in those processes. Not to mention, if I'm an animal,

0: animal I'd rather be tested on in the U.S. than China, but that's a whole nother debate. So, we've got some interesting things coming out of you know, both the administration and the agencies. And look, we're supportive of innovation, right? There's a lot of talk about what are called NAMs or new approach methodologies, which is a big broad term that encompasses everything from, you know, could be an AI computer model to an organ on a chip model, all really, really interesting and exciting innovation happening in the biotech space, totally in support of continuing to fund that research. But we have to make sure we're doing it in a way that's, you know, responsible and isn't undercutting where the science actually is, right? So that we're not just offshoring, you know, the testing that still needs to be done.
1: Where are we headed? Like, is there a deficiency? Are we headed to a deficiency, say, in trusting vaccines or in weight loss drugs or I don't know, cancer drugs, anything like that? Is there a certain sector that we're especially concerned about?
0: Sure. I mean, you know, there's a lot of flashy news about the weight loss drugs and about vaccines and, you know, what to trust, what not to trust. I think really China has just continued to double down on their, you know, commitment to expanding their biotech space. Whereas we're, you know, increasingly regulating that space and what that's doing is forcing, you know, forcing the money and the funding and the scientists and all of that talent over to China because they're making it easier to do research there. And really that's, it doesn't matter what space we're in, right? Like it could be something like heparin. It could be some, you know, novel drug. It could be some treatment for the next, you know, that it could be treatment for the next pandemic. It could be really anything, right? Like we trust that these medicines we put into our bodies are safe. And the fact of the matter is that we don't really always know that they're safe if we don't know where they're coming from.
1: Amen.
0: And how they're tested.
1: And that continues. And I think the most glaring offense was certainly being forced on this COVID vaccine, being forced to take it for so many people.
0: Sure.
1: What are we learning about that moving forward? And do you see that ever happening again?
0: Oh, God, I hope not. I lived through working in the operating room during that time, and it was a scary time. I was, you know,
1: wow.
0: The rest of the nation was pretty much shut down. I was living in Georgia at the time, and we were open, and the ORs were open. And, you know, for a few of the hospitals I was working in, I had to go through the COVID ward to get to the operating room. And it was just a very uncertain time to be working in that space and constantly exposed to this big, scary thing.
1: Yeah.
0: And then my husband got COVID and had no symptoms other than he couldn't smell this very potent candle in our house.
1: Okay.
0: And so suddenly I was a little less scared. But anyways, I hope that we never have to live through something like that. But, you know, if we do, we want to make sure that vaccines or treatments or, you know, that what we're getting and what we're putting into our body is something we can trust that went through, you know, a rigorous U.S. gold standard process and not, you know, we saw how well China played out during the whole pandemic and COVID-19 and all of that. And I don't want to have us see that through again in the way that we saw it last time.
1: No, I mean, totally untested, you know, forced on us, whatever. I know we were panicking. Nobody knew what to do. I get it.
0: Sure.
1: And that's,
0: yeah, I was there.
1: Yeah, we were all there. We, you know, kind of got lost in it. You know what? This is a random question. I got to ask you this on behalf of so many of my listeners. By the way, Kara King is joining us. She's the executive director of the Cure Coalition. Go to the website. Lots of good stuff there looking at that. But ivermectin, like, we got a lot of, you know, listeners swearing by ivermectin. It wasn't allowed to be used even as a treatment. And people are saying that was unfair. You know, I mean, that was tested for plenty of other things. But, you
0: sure.
1: know, Ron Johnson, you know, Senator Johnson, his right to try legislation that I think was a huge victory, I think, you know, for.
0: Totally.
1: Right. So just thoughts on those things. You know, maybe they weren't tried and true and tested, but man, they should have given it at least a shot in some cases.
0: No, and, you know, ivermectin is tried and true. I mean, it's one.

0: So, yeah, I mean, it's hard to trust the media these days and, you know, believe what they're telling you. But certainly ivermectin is, you know, a wonderful medication, has lots of great uses. And, you know, physicians are not bound to what medications are intended for use-wise. If a physician has a good reason to use a treatment for something other than what it was originally prescribed for, they're within their, you know, licensing to be able to prescribe drugs to patients outside of the, you know, prescribing information that comes on the label when it's, you know, manufactured. So I think if you have a trustworthy doctor and, you know, you feel comfortable trying something that your doctor is saying is likely to work for whatever you've got going on, then that's a reasonable thing to do, you know. Well, doctors are trained to make those kinds of decisions.
1: Right. Now, I wanted to get to that part of the conversation, too. And, of course, Senator Johnson, been following him. You know, he hosts us every time we're in Washington, D.C. He's our adopted home state senator. Even though he's from the neighboring state. But he was born and raised, born in Minnesota anyway, so we kind of claim him as our own. But it took him years to get that right to try legislation passed. And, you know, it's good to know that you're not throwing that one out. You support that.
0: No, support that. I think that's great. You know, there's lots of things that come out of DC that are wonderful, and I think everything there, right, is well intentioned. It's just whether or not everybody talks about the consequences of certain things. Certainly the right to try, I don't think there are any bad consequences other than, you know, maybe you try something and it doesn't work.
1: Right. Right.
0: If your risk is nothing working, then why not try something that may or may not work?
1: Love it.
0: I think that's great legislation. I think really what we've been advocating for a lot lately has to do with the animal testing and just understanding the consequences of ending that prematurely and what that means for the drug manufacturing process and development process. And, you know, it used to be that, you know, a decade ago, you know, we weren't so heavily relying on China's supply chain. Mm-hmm. And, you know, today, 46% of those molecules in early drug development are coming out of China, according to Goldman Sachs. And, you know, a decade ago, it was 17% less than that. So they're growing, we're shrinking, we're regulating ourselves to a point that it's really going to just continue to send more of, you know, that innovation away, and we don't want that.
1: Yeah, got it. Amen. And just kind of thoughts on animal testing. You know, what would we do without it type thing, but how do we regulate it?
0: Yeah, so I think the U.S. has very strict guidelines for, you know, animal welfare and veterinary care during that process. So I think that certainly, I don't believe, and I think lots of people would agree, we don't need to be testing, you know, cosmetics on animals or things that are not, you know, life-saving treatments. And certainly there's plenty of applications for animal testing to go away. And there is technology, you know, toxicology is one of the things. These organoid liver organoids are these liver cells effectively that they've been able to put on a chip. And really fascinating, they can test the toxicology of a drug faster and with great, you know, accuracy that way. However, they're not going to tell you what that drug is going to do in the cardiovascular system or in the central nervous system. And so that's why animal models are the closest thing we have to a complete picture of how a drug will behave in a human system, because we're not just a liver or a heart, you know. So I think it's important to consider that and that we don't yet have an alternative to a complete animal model, say a non-human primate.
1: Amen.
0: For that testing yet. I wish we did, right? Yeah. I think it's very idyllic and lovely to think that we could live in a world with no animal testing, but we're just not quite mm-hmm. there yet. And I think that's the consequence that's not discussed in Washington often enough. In fact, that's what we hear over and over again when we're visiting with these offices, is that like, oh, well, I hadn't really considered the alternative, that what happens if we just get it sounds very nice to get rid of it, right? But it's like, well, what does that actually mean? And what does that look like? And that just looks like it going elsewhere. And elsewhere is China. And we don't want that.
1: Good perspective. Kara Kingan, yeah, noble as it may sound, I think that could be applied to a lot of things. Kara, Executive Director, the Cure Coalition, curecoalition.org.

0: org. Great to meet you. We'll be continuing our conversations, I hope. It's great to have you on.
1: Thank you so much, Dan. I appreciate it. You have a nice rest of your week, and thanks again for having us on.
0: A pleasure. Thank you. My pleasure. Kara Kingan joining us, Executive Director of the CURE Coalition on Hot Talk with the Ox.
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0: 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Continuing on with the big question for you, oh Hot Talk with the Ox listener. 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You be the judge. 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
19: KNSI News Time is 9:30. A dense fog advisory is in effect until 10 o'clock this morning. We'll see mostly cloudy skies this afternoon and a high around 70. Your full KNSI forecast is on the way in moments. Good morning. I'm Jennifer Leverins. Early voting is underway in Minnesota, with election officials distributing nearly 385,000 absentee and mail ballots in just the first 6 days. The Secretary of State's office says about 8,400 voters have cast ballots in person. Another 3,900 have returned ballots by mail. About 11,400 Minnesotans voted early during the first week of the 2022 election. The state releases updated absentee voting numbers each week through the fall. Work starts today on a new bridge over the North Fork Crow River in Painesville. Highway 55 will be closed between Stearns County Road 130 and West Mill Street. The detour will take drivers along Highway 23, Veterans Drive, Business 23, and Main Street, then back to Highway 55. The $4.16 million project will also include a 10-foot multi-use trail along the westbound side of the bridge. The detour is expected to remain in place until early July. See a map and learn more at knsiradio.com. Two St. Paul City Council members calling for the full report into allegations against Mayor Kalee Herr to be released. Molly Coleman and Sora Jost say a two-page summary released by the city leaves questions unanswered. The report follows Police Chief Axel Henry's lawsuit alleging sexual harassment and retaliation. The summary says investigators found inappropriate behavior but did not substantiate Henry's sexual harassment allegations. Coleman also wants her to explain how she can effectively oversee the city's police department amid the ongoing friction. Consumer sentiment hit a four-month low in September. The University of Michigan's final reading for the month fell on concerns over high prices and worries about the economy. Their survey noted declines among most age and income groups. Year-ahead inflation expectations rose to 4.6%, which is a significant jump since February. And the Vikings are 3-0 after beating Tampa Bay 23-16 on Sunday. Wide receiver Justin Jefferson left the game with an ankle injury. For more on these and other stories, visit knsiradio.com. I'm Jennifer Leverins, KNSI News.
17: 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Now your local forecast from the Hanson Paving Weather Center.
20: A dense fog advisory continues until 10 a.m. today. Daytime highs approaching 70 with fog in spots early today under overcast skies. Southeast winds 5 to 10 miles per hour. This KNSI weather update has been brought to you by Jeremy's Concrete of Sauk Rapids. I'm meteorologist Paul Trombley. Right now, it's 56 degrees.
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0: Talk with the Ox on this Monday, the final Monday of the month of September. October just days away. Can't wait. Just got a message from Jason Burnick at Burnick's. Hearing the show, we better save an Oxtoberfest keg then, Ox, because they're going fast. Because, of course, the Oxtoberfest beer has been is served in September. September is when Oxtoberfest is, or actually Oktoberfest in the proper form. But Oxtoberfest is something completely different in the month of October. But, yeah, so thanks. Yes, Jason, save us a keg. We got to come up with some reason to get together and drink it. We'll make it happen here at some point in the next few weeks. Stay tuned. The latest get together for our Hot Talk with the Ox friends, and then all on to the Christmas party, whenever that is. I don't know. Before we get there, though, on this animal testing thing, by the way, how cool was that talking to Kara Kingan from the Cure Coalition? A really interesting conversation with her. First of many, I hope, as we move forward, trying to figure out what to do about all these drugs and everything. Can we trust them? And we cannot let another COVID, you will get this vaccination or else thing happen. And by the way, if you want ivermectin, I'm sorry, we're not going to treat you. Okay, then you're going to die in the hospital. We'd rather have you die in our hospital than actually give you treatment that could possibly cure you. Unbelievable. And we let that happen. Not only that, but I mean, we more than let it happen. Can never happen again. But on the animal research front, Jeremy says instead of testing on animals, test on illegals. What? It's horrifying. But kind of as Kara was alluding to, well, that's probably what, I don't know if the Chinese do that, but, you know, yeah, okay, so we don't do it here, but that means it'll be offshored to places that have far fewer regulations. But regarding animal testing, first of all, I mean, unless you're a ghoul, like that, there are probably lots of things. Yeah, you know, everything from poultry processing to sausage making to things that we use that we know animals have been used to test on. You kind of pretend it's not happening. I mean, otherwise your head's gonna explode. Like you will die of stress just walking down the street if you let yourself really internalize what it has taken to get all these things done. Animal testing. I was reading a thing about beagles the other day. Was that in the mainstream news or was that just me reading something or other? But it was a bunch of beagles, you know, that were being tested with whatever. And, you know, I don't know. And it only took them 3 days for their eyes to explode out of their sockets and their tail to fall off. I mean, whatever it is, stuff like just like horrifying. But for those of you old timers who remember, one of our first, might have been our first billboard campaign ever for this new show called Hot Talk with the Ox 20 some years ago was a billboard with me standing at a microphone, and we had our little puppy, our little West Highland Terrier puppy at that time, sitting on like a stool looking at me. And I was in the middle of saying something to the dog with my hands out, with my mouth open, and the dog was looking at me. And the caption was, "We use animal testing." I thought that was clever. It was a great billboard because that was a time when there was a big animal testing thing in the news. I forget what it was, but it was front and center. And it's like, yeah, we use animal testing. And people like would call in when we'd talk about the billboard. And they'd even call in. This was before they really knew like what this is. What is this Ox guy? What is this? They call in saying, you know, we don't approve of that. We don't think that's very funny. It's like, did you see the billboard? No, I didn't see the billboard, but I hear you talking about it. It's like, okay, you're not getting this. You know, they just didn't have a sense of humor. And then we all had a sense of humor for a while, and we lost it again. Maybe it'll come back. What is this, Brian? Hold on. I got to put my glasses on so I can see what's going on here. Brian, welcome to Hot Talk with the Ox on the Boulder Tap House studio line.
1: Yeah, good morning. Don't we have volunteer programs for people that want to make a little bit extra cash to go try these shots or these pills?
0: Absolutely.
1: We got a lot of people coming over the border that could use the money.
0: Yep.
1: Now, I can't get to understand how governors pretty much have more power than the president. Every time Trump tries to help this country out, we got judges slamming the gavel saying that's unconstitutional. But yet we have Walsh going, you're taking a shot or you're going to get fired. I don't understand this. What can we do to put handcuffs on these governors? It's ridiculous.
0: Well, no, you're right. And we learned what we can do and what needs to be done. I mean, it's a bare minimum, but what needs to be done immediately as soon as, well, I don't know who takes over. If there's a Republican takeover of Minnesota government, which there might be, first thing they need to do is to curtail the power of the governor to keep and maintain his emergency powers or her emergency powers. That's what happened. The governor was actually able to just take the entire power for themselves indefinitely, which he did. And so that's a loophole in our law that needs to be changed. Everybody agrees to it, but they're just afraid to do it if they're the ones in power. So Republicans need to take the high road. So that's one defense against that, Brian.
1: Well, where are all of our judges standing up saying what the liberals are doing is unconstitutional?
0: Where are the judges?
1: I'm not hearing that anywhere.
0: No, right.
1: It's ridiculous. And I got one more question. Can you start playing Christmas music early?
0: No, we can't. Far be it from me to say no to a listener. You know, I'm a guy that likes to give. But in fact, in my diversity training last week, we learned you're supposed to always say yes, but, or yes, and. So I should say yes, and we will play it early. In other words, we'll play it like the day before Christmas, and that will be considered early. How about that, Brian?
1: Well, that's what I should have said. You can't say no in a hostage situation, though,
0: right,
1: if you're a negotiator.
0: So I'm sorry I said no instinctively. I need to learn from my training last week. Yes, and we will play Christmas music early, like a day early.
1: No, I'm just kidding.
0: Thanks, Brian.
1: I can wait.
0: Good yucks. Thanks. See, a lot of good. I remembered the training. It just wasn't instinctive. Moving forward. Yes, is always the answer, Terrible Todd.
2: Mm-hmm.
0: That's what they were saying, but I challenged the trainer, actually. I'm like, yeah, but what if you're saying that, then if you're in politics, then you'll be on record as saying yes to something you might have disagreed with. But they don't think like that because they're consultants. They're trainers. Coming up on Hot... Oh, let's do it now. There's a big question. This is fun. We saw this over the weekend. People are up in arms about this. Put the foo on the other shoot and put Barack Hussein Obama front and center in this ad. It's video, but is it mostly audio, Terrible Todd?
2: Yes.
0: I've seen it, but I haven't really analyzed it from a radio perspective. Understand the caption either during this whole ad or at the end says paid for by the U.S. government. And this is a television advertisement.
3: This is the final battle. With you at my side, we will demolish the deep state. We will expel the warmongers from our government. We will drive out the globalists. We will cast out the communists, Marxists, and fascists. We will throw off the sick political class that hates our country. We will rout the fake news media, and we will liberate America from these villains once and for all.
4: Paid for by the U.S. government.
0: Did that air during football?
2: I saw it during the Vikings game, yep.
0: Uh-huh.
2: Got a little chuckle out of it.
0: Uh-huh. Well, everybody's freaking out about it. Like, oh my God, can't do that. So I put it to you, oh, Hot Talk with the Ox listener, and I will give you a perspective that you may not be familiar with. First of all, the question is, public service announcement or propaganda? Another question, proper government expense or self-serving improper government expense? 320-251-1990. Put that, again, if that was Barack Obama speaking his lingo, would that be okay? Donald Trump doing it, is that okay? That being said, a bit of background on something. I can't speak for the executive branch, but I do know that the legislative branch of the federal government, in other words, Congress and Senate, they have a fund that each congressman and senator can actually use for outreach. I don't know what the proper term is, what the technical term is, but I'll just call it outreach. In other words, there is money available for them to spend to communicate with us, the constituents, about potential constituent services. Like you can send out a mailer that says, this is Congressman Fussmucker, right? Or Senator Muckenfuss, whatever your name is. And it can say, you know, if you're having trouble getting your passport, if you're coming to Washington, D.C., if you have an issue, please contact our office. We're here to help. Here's the number. They can even use it to buy radio ads. So you hear on the radio, hi, this is Congressman, insert name of Congressman here. If you need, if you're having trouble getting your passport, or if you're coming to Washington, D.C., or you have an issue that is affecting your business or your family, we're here to help. So please call our field staff and or our Washington, D.C. office at these numbers. Thank you very much. That's totally, and I don't know what the number is, but I don't know what the dollar amount is, but that's acceptable. That's real. So I don't know if that, if the president gets that money. Point is, if that's the case, it's sort of a gray area. Not campaign. This isn't campaign money. So people do it. You could wonder, you know, okay, so if a congressman goes, I mean, who pays for the mileage for Senator Klobuchar to fly into Grand Rapids and take a car to, you know, small town northern Minnesota and do a ribbon cutting for $1 million that she got for some sort of an Indian school? Well, somebody's paying that bill. Isn't that part of the same fund? That's propaganda, isn't it? She's live. She's there in person. What's the diff? I find it to be bold. I find it to be, in my opinion, pushing the limit, if you will, of my directive to all Republican politicians right now. In my opinion, every politician, every Republican politician, every Republican think tank, every Republican organization has one duty and one duty only right now. And that is to get more votes than the Democrats on November 3rd. After November 3rd, they can go back about their business of doing whatever it is that they do. But right now, we have an existential threat. We need to keep, the Republicans need to keep the power away from the Democrat socialists. Otherwise, we're all dead, figuratively speaking. And that should be the mission between now and November 3rd. After November 3rd, unless it's a complete emergency between now and then, stop with everything that doesn't get you more votes than the other guy. And if this was a calculation by Trump that this will get the Republicans more votes than the other guy, okay. Does this appeal to independents? Does this appeal to Democrats? Are they going to say, you know, I was going to vote for the Democrat, but now after seeing that, I'm going to vote for the Republican? If yes, great. If not, uh-oh. More things to complain about. Bill, thanks for holding. Welcome to Hot Talk with the Ox on the Boulder Tap House studio line.
5: I find it unusual that Minnesota's in the state that it is. If it weren't for Trump, I think every Republican candidate would win handily. I think Trump on everything is going too far. Way too far. Way out of the box. Not even remotely close to being a real president at this point.
0: Yeah, not helpful to the Minnesota Republicans anyway. You know, maybe it is in Alabama, right? I don't know. You know, like who does this appeal to? Georgia? I don't know.
5: I doubt it. I think people have common sense. This guy's way too far off the farm at this point. You have to rein him in some way. Somebody's got to talk to him. We all knew, and you knew, I think, during the between the two, when Biden was there, I think we all agreed that Trump was not a good choice for president. And then all of a sudden, he was the only choice for president.
0: Yep.
5: And now we're kind of back to that same old thing of this guy's crazy. I get it that you got a huge ego
6: and that you want to name everything after yourself and you want this and you want that. But there's a point where you're nuts. And I think we might be at that point.
0: Well, let's hope not, right? But one of the things
5: I don't think we're all dead though either. I think it will be fine.
6: Yeah.
5: It's just going to put some changes.
0: I don't know if we're going to be fine, Bill. But yeah, whatever it is, you know, God will provide. We'll make it. But to your point, as far as Trump being nuts, I think he's just fearless and just.
5: Yep. I don't think he's fearless.
6: I think he's nuts.
0: Yeah,
6: none of it makes sense. None of it makes sense. The only thing that makes sense is this guy's got a huge ego that needs to be fed.
0: I think a lot of it makes sense, but the tactics were never going to work in so many cases.
6: Yeah, I think not Netanyahu talked him into this idea of going after Iran. I think he's easily sold. I just don't see him as a strong leader at all anymore. I see him kind of a nut. Well, no question, nut.
0: You're not alone. No. I hear that a lot, Bill. Are you hooked up to an EKG machine, by the way, Bill, or are you going to be okay?
6: Oh, yeah.
0: Okay. Thank you.
6: Oh, that's right. I'm supposed to have on my seatbelt, but
0: That's what it is. Okay. There's laws against that. Dang it. Get that seatbelt on. All right. Thanks, Bill.
6: Yeah.
0: Now, you're not alone. We do hear that, and hopefully it doesn't impact. Nobody's voting for Donald Trump. None of our Minnesota politicians are lockstep with Donald Trump. They're just not, despite what the Democrats are trying to make it sound like. None of them have got Trump's endorsement. None of them, I mean, it's just, there's only one guy that had Trump's endorsement, that was Mike Lindell. But I think that the stuff that Trump is doing by and large, oh, you know what? Oh, do I have time for this? Hold on. Let me squeeze this in. Hang on. This might take us right up to the, hold on here. I wasn't going to do this just now. I hate memes, but a friend of mine sent me a meme. I rarely reference the memes. If you don't send me a meme. But this one was good. Let's see if I can pull it up real quick. Do I have a second here? Terrible Todd, I'm close.
2: Got about 30.
0: Close to the brink here. Hold on here. It is a chart that shows Donald Trump pointing to a chart that says, hold on for a second, my mouse is being hinky. What are we supposed to run on now, says the elephant with the tie on. Donald Trump points to the chart and says, what about this stuff? Border closed, deportations up, no tax on tips, lower drug prices, incomes up, poverty down, trade deficit down, crime rate down, DEI eliminated, fentanyl down, manufacturing up, GDP up, no men in girls' sports, energy production up. We could campaign on that, I suppose. Not bad for a crazy person.
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0: This is the Ox. Welcome to Hot Talk with the Ox, wrapping up hour two. Kicking off hour three with Grover Norquist from Americans for Tax Reform, talking about the wealth tax. Among other things, and his conversation, certainly his take on the November 3rd election. What do we need to focus on? How do we get folks to understand what would have happened if the Democrats were in charge? Fair. The Iranian president delivered a word salad to the media while in town for the United Nations General Assembly. Unbelievable. And Marco Rubio. I've got a great clip from Marco Rubio from last week. Awesome. He's frustrated about refugees getting free stuff. Cubans, in his case. Next on Hot Talk with the Ox.
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18: The U.S. and Iran may keep talking. I'm Dave Anthony, Fox News.
19: It sounds like the president is still open to diplomacy.
18: Fox's Jeff Paul is in Tel Aviv.
19: Axios just reporting that President Trump expects his negotiators to engage in more talks with Iran this week. But he says Tehran only wants to make a deal right now because they are losing so badly.
20: Iran will not have a nuclear weapon. That's the key to the whole thing.
18: That's what the president told reporters yesterday after rejecting Iran's latest ceasefire demands for the U.S. to lift sanctions and in a naval blockade. Iran's foreign minister Abbas Araghchi tells NBC's Meet the Press they are open to more diplomacy, but
21: we stand firm in the face of any new aggression, even if it comes to a doomsday war.
18: Oil prices, they're rising about 3%, and stocks are falling this morning. The Dow dropping almost 400 points the day after five men were arrested in Britain suspected of terrorism. They've been set free on bail after being stopped near Fairford Air Force Base, which the U.S. operates and has used for Iran bombing missions.
1: We also heard on X from Iran's London embassy. They reject and strongly condemns the claims that they are involved. Now, of course, this all happened just after midnight on Sunday. A local farmer returning home from a party called police after spotting those three suspicious vehicles and multiple men wearing masks and hoods.
18: Fox's Stephanie Bennett in London. Success and disappointment at the same time for SpaceX. Shortly after launching another test of its new Starship, an engine failed, but it still was able to get into orbit as planned.
3: Starship 14 is in low Earth orbit. In fact, it successfully deployed 26 Starlink next-generation satellites.
18: But Fox's Jonathan Sarri also reports the mission
3: will be ending early, presumably because of those technical problems, just acting out of an abundance of caution.
18: So instead of 10 hours orbiting, the Starship will only be up there 3. America's list.
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23: KNSI News Time is 10:02, cloudy today, high near 70. Your full KNSI forecast on the way in moments. Good morning, I'm Glenn Leverins. A Richmond man suffered life-threatening injuries after he was hit by an SUV while walking on Saturday night. Minnesota State Patrol's preliminary crash report says around 10:20, the driver of a Ford Bronco was headed south on Highway 23 near St. Francis Street in Richmond when she hit Grant Rosberg. Rosberg was rushed to Central Care St. Cloud Hospital. The 39-year-old driver and her 38-year-old passenger were not hurt. St. Cloud police asking for the public's help identifying more people involved in a group attack on a boy last week. Police say the boy was beaten by about 12 other kids Tuesday afternoon in the 600 block of 15th Street South. A woman who tried to step in was hit with a bat. Investigators have since arrested two St. Cloud teens, both being held on felony charges. Police say that's not everyone, and more arrests are expected as others are identified. Anyone with information is asked to contact police. Find the numbers at knsiradio.com. Defense lawyers for Vance Belter say he was justified in killing Minnesota lawmaker Melissa Hortman and her husband because he was carrying out a lawful arrest. State Senator John Hoffman and his wife Yvette, who survived the attack at their Champlin home in June of 2025, were in court for the Friday hearing. Yvette told reporters the hearing was a clown show. Belter already pleaded guilty in federal court and was sentenced to two consecutive life terms plus 40 years. In state court, he faces charges including murder, attempted murder, and animal cruelty for shooting the Hortman's dog, which later died. His trial is set to begin November 2nd. A stretch of Pinecone Road south in Sartell closed through traffic starting today. The closure runs from 2nd Street roundabout to Heritage Drive. Crews will resurface the road, repair concrete, and make some improvements for pedestrians. That work expected to take about 2 weeks, weather permitting. And a local Cub Scout being honored for saving a drowning girl. Cameron Scharfbillig received Scouting America's Honor Medal during a ceremony in Sartell. 2 years ago, Cameron, who was 7 at the time, saw the young girl at the bottom of a pool and swam through 6 feet of water to reach her. He brought the girl to the surface, and his Scouting America committee says she may have died seconds later without his help. The honor medal, given out for unusual heroism in saving or attempting to save life at considerable risk to self. For more on these and other stories, visit KNSIRadio.com. I'm Glenn Leverins, KNSI News.
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22: When you need to know, your weather is on KNSI. Now your local forecast from the Hanson Paving Weather Center.
28: Daytime highs approaching 70 with fog in spots early today under overcast skies. Southeasterly winds 5 to 10 miles per hour. Cloudy skies expected again tonight. Lows level off around 60. This KNSI weather update has been brought to you by Jeremy's Concrete of Sauk Rapids. I'm meteorologist Paul Trombley. Right now, 58.

0: This is the Ox. Welcome to Hot Talk with the Ox, hour three of our three-hour disco swing party, already well underway. Oh boy, oh boy, oh boy. Also starting now, theoretically, Senator Seeberger and the St. Louis County Sheriff having a press conference about e-bike regulations. Aha! Well, not going to probably get any news out of that for today's show, but expect some conversation about that tomorrow. Seeberger, by the way, is one of those three Democrats in Minnesota, Democrat senators, that talked their constituents into voting for them anyway, despite the fact that constituents were overwhelmingly Republican and independent, promising that they wouldn't pass any laws impacting the right to keep and bear arms, only to go back on that promise at the last minute in the last legislative session. Now she's championing e-bike regulations. Okay. But I'm freaking out by the whole e-bike thing. So we'll see about that. That'll be for tomorrow's show. That's what's happening somewhere else. Happening here on Hot Talk with the Ox right now is the great Grover Norquist with us from Americans for Tax Reform, the dark wizard of the anti-tax movement. Grover, welcome back to Hot Talk with the Ox, sir.
1: Oh, good to be with you. Good to chat.
0: Always a pleasure. It's been a while since I've seen your smiling face, but I'll get there one of these days.
1: Oh, well, you don't have to visit Washington, D.C. too often.
0: Just enough.
1: I'll tell you what's happening if you really have to know, but just stay in a nice... Well, you're in Minnesota, so that's not really much of an improvement. Before I emigrated to the United States, I used to live in Massachusetts, so I get this understanding and fellow feeling for folks in Minnesota.
0: Very good. We appreciate that. Minus the salty coastal air in Minnesota, but we don't have that. So, sir, I wanted to talk to you about this wealth tax. This is really interesting. You know, the left, the DSA, certainly is probably licking their chops over this idea of a wealth tax airing its head, it looks like, in California, but soon to be elsewhere. You sent me a link to this story from talking to two Berkeley professors from France advocating for a wealth tax. So it's got to make sense, right? What are these people thinking?
1: Yes, yes. It's now three French guys that are moving this forward, and one is a professor at Berkeley. And this is the idea. Look, there were 10 things in the Communist Manifesto that Karl Marx thought were important. The first was seizing everyone's property. The second was a graduated income tax. And in the United States, minus Minnesota, states are moving to flat rate and to zero. So there are 8 states with no income tax, and there are 16 states that have a single rate tax. 5 years ago, there were 8. Now there's 16.
0: Wow.
1: So you can see this is growing. There are 5 other states that have passed laws that will take their income tax to zero by clicking. As revenue comes in, they just keep reducing the income tax until it goes to zero. That's South Carolina, West Virginia, Kentucky, Oklahoma, and Louisiana. Alabama and Georgia, Mississippi, not Louisiana, Mississippi. But Louisiana has said they're on the way to zero, and they've gotten down to 3% on that way. Alabama, the new governor, says he's going to take it to zero. And the incoming governor of Georgia says 8 years, they'll be at zero there. Iowa's committed to go to zero, so is our friends in Arizona. So a lot of people moving to zero and to flat against Karl Marx's wonderful idea of a graduated income tax like we have in Minnesota and the federal government, federal level.
0: Mm-hmm.
1: But the first one is seizing people's property. And it's fascinating that just the time people are realizing how damaging the property tax can be to families and neighborhoods and the cities are and towns are out of control on government spending. And so people want to reduce the property tax. And Texas has got a great law to cap the property tax so it doesn't grow. And Arizona did this 40 years ago. And now they have the third lowest property taxes because they just put a reasonable level of growth level there.
0: Hmm.
1: And they used to be one of the highest. Now they're third lowest. Now they want a property tax on not just your house, but any stocks or bonds you have. If you have a small business, if you have a farm, if you have gold in your teeth. They also want the government to come in and go through your house on a regular basis to check it. And they started with this idea in California, here in the United States. But it has been tried in at least 12 states. I think it's 14 states in Europe. 10 of them repealed it. There are 4 states that still have one. Our friends in Switzerland have one, but it's very small, and they also have controls on it. The one in Spain is probably the one that's ickiest and still there. The other two are not terribly, haven't grown yet. But 10, they abolished it. They abolished it. They didn't cut it. They didn't reform it. They abolished it because people were leaving, not moving, and tremendous abuse. Can you imagine? What do you work? Well, you started a small business. What is my restaurant worth? This is a made up number. Unless you're on the stock exchange, the value of the millions of small and medium sized businesses, there's no way to tell what it's worth. It's a guess as to what you could sell it for. And by the way, the changes. Stock market goes up, stock market goes down. Somebody goes, oh, you're rich. Well, not when the stock market goes down, I'm not. So in California, they said, oh, we're only going to go after people who are billionaires. But if you read the law that they put on the ballot for this fall, we'll know in the election in November whether they're going to saddle themselves with this property tax on quote-unquote rich people. They start by you have to have $1 billion. That's what they start with. But that can be changed by the legislature any day to, oh, I don't know, a million, 100,000. There's nothing that stops it once you put it in the Constitution to allow it. And a wealth tax would be unconstitutional at the federal level, but many states might well allow it. And they're looking at taking that down to more people who are not billionaires. And they are looking to say they want 5%, right? Well, maybe it'll be higher than 5. There's nothing that limits it to 5. And it was supposed to be 5% one time. Each of the people who founded this idea said, oh, we should be doing this every year.
0: Yeah, oh, yeah.
1: So trickle-down taxation is when they promise that only rich people will pay the taxes, and then it trickles down to where almost everyone does.
0: Well,
1: that's the danger.
0: You've done the numbers. I've heard it from you over the years. If you just tax the billionaires to the level that so many of the liberals want them to be taxed, you're not even making a dent in the national deficit and the national debt anyway. So they have to trickle it down to the middle class, if you will, for it to even have any meaningful effect on what their claim they're trying to solve, the deficit and the debt.
1: The only reason the left talks about taxing rich people is to the legerdemain, where the magician wants you to look at his left hand while he's doing something else, misdirection. Oh, we hate rich people. We hate successful people. We hate people who create jobs. I don't know why you're supposed to hate those people, but the left explains that. Okay? Mm-hmm. And we're going to bash their face in. Oh, okay. And by the way, then we're going to have a value-added tax, which is a sort of national sales tax at that level of production. In Europe, they talk about taxing rich people all the time, but their tax code is much more quote-unquote regressive than the American one because they have as much as a 20% sales tax. They call it a value-added tax that they collect on everything. And so the reason the politicians talk about taxing rich people is so you won't whine when they raise your taxes, because they're really taking it to the man on the other taxing rich people. And therefore, when they raise the real monies in you, you know, like these guys who are famous designers in Europe and Christian Dior and stuff like that, they make their money selling socks and underwear with their label on it. They don't make their money selling expensive belts because not that many people buy expensive belts. Similarly, the government makes its money off of taxes that hit the broad middle class because that's where the cash is, and that they talk about taxing the rich so you don't complain and go, well, at least I'm not getting hit like those guys. But that doesn't make you feel any better when they pick your pocket.
0: Oh, Grover Norquist joining us from Americans for Tax Reform on Hot Talk with the Ox. So about this, let's get into it a little bit further then. To have a wealth tax would mean that, and we have some examples here of people proving that, you know, that our food stamp program is inadequate and wrong because they might be worth millions of dollars, but they're not making any income at the moment, so therefore they qualify for social programs. Well, just to prove a point, well, if they are worth however many millions of dollars, if they actually have to come up with the cash then to pay taxes on that, as I see it, right, there's two things. One, they decrease their wealth by selling some of it so that they can pay the tax. They borrow against their wealth so they can pay the tax, or they leave and go somewhere where they're not going to be taxing the wealth tax. They're not just going to keep paying it for years. So even if there's a projection that shows that they're going to pay in all these taxes, the reality is just not going to play out.
1: Oh, you are so right. And not only will they leave, they've already left, okay? A third, they had targeted a certain amount of, you know, $100 billion they thought they were going to have a tax on up there. And a third of what they thought they would be taxing has already left California. Mm. That's not a third of the billionaires, but the third of all the money that, you know, the Google guys with big cash, they moved to another state. Mm-hmm. They've already moved out. And so now they wrote this law to be an ex post facto law, meaning if you were in the state by this date, like last year, you're hit by this. So you had to move really quickly as soon as you saw this beginning to move to get out without having to pay it. Mm-hmm. So if it's defeated, which is very possible because it's a very bad idea, and all the Democrats, except Ko Rohana, who's a very left-wing guy out of San Francisco. I don't know why he thinks that's a good idea. He represents all these billionaires, but he wants to tax them so he can run for office nationally someday as a social democrat nationally. But the governor thinks this is crazy that people will leave California. What he wants is a national wealth tax. So leaving, you can't escape, right? Like the East Germans built this wall so you couldn't leave. And the Rhodesians had an exit tax if you wanted to leave Rhodesia. Or, you know, how good is your idea if the first thing that comes to mind is how many people will leave if we pass it? I thought it was a good idea.
0: Yeah, if that even
1: factors
0: in.
1: But some people will leave, and we have to have machine guns on the walls, or the East Germans will leave the paradise that we're establishing for them. This is not reasonable.
0: No.
1: A bunch of them have left, but here's the second thing that happens. Let's say you're in the Midwest and you're one of these guys that comes up with a $1 billion idea and it's just driving you crazy. You want to get this done and come up with this $1 billion idea. And 20 years ago, 10 years ago, you would take that to San Francisco, to Palo Alto, where all of the investors live and they, you know, look for good ideas. And then you'd set up shop there, and then you'd make $1 billion, and then you pay California taxes, which was pretty high. But now they tell you there's an unlimited ability of the state of California to steal the wealth that you create if you create a company that's successful.
0: Yeah.

0: told that could be likely. They did defeat something like this in San Francisco just a little while ago. So, but this is one of those bad ideas that will, every time there's an emergency, they'll go, if we only had a wealth tax. But they've also recommended having a wealth tax internationally for all the world. And who would co-sponsor this? Who? The Russians and the Chinese would be walking around the United States checking to see how much money you have in your bank account in case one of your billionaires. And you know what? I don't think that the Chinese and Russian billionaires, which are all linked up to the government, they're not real billionaires, that like they created the wealth. I don't think that they would allow Americans to come and say, could we look and see how much money you have to pay for this international wealth tax?
1: Yeah.
0: It would just be targeted at the United States.
1: Yeah.
0: And so, but the other team is already thinking you have to take it national. Stupid ideas can't be done at the state level for very long because people leave. But true, you know, really stupid ideas can be done nationally because it takes a lot before somebody leaves the United States and goes to someplace in Europe where they don't even know which is the first floor, for crying out loud.
1: Mm-hmm.
0: But, you know, so people won't leave the United States until things get really icky. They will leave Europe when they get icky. But if you have a world tax, then you can't leave. Then the only guy who can leave is Elon Musk because he can go to Mars. But the rest of us will be stuck here on Earth.
1: Grover, I appreciate the conversation. As always, ATR is the organization, Americans for Tax Reform. President Grover Norquist, we'll talk again maybe before the big November 3rd election, but can't wait.
0: Good, thanks.
1: All right, man. Appreciate the conversation. Grover Norquist on Hot Talk with the Ox.
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1: When you need to know.

0: So she's coming back to her farm at 1 o'clock in the morning after a party. Spots three suspicious-looking white vans and a group of, what did she call them? Middle Eastern-looking men scrambling from the vans towards the Air Force base that is apparently has housed our B-1 bombers for our attacks on Iran. I think something's going on here. I don't trust these vans. 25 minutes later, the men had been arrested. let's see. Thinking about it now and what could have happened if they had tried to stop me from driving away, I'm quite lucky. So, One would think there that they've done their surveillance and they know that these are just farmhouses out here and these people go to bed early. And what are the odds of somebody coming home 1 o'clock in the morning? Turns out, yeah, she's like, hey, something's going on here. Then you're right outside this base. And it turns out that these guys might have been plotting terrorist attack. Three odd looking vans. But get this. According to this is a Telegraph story, I think. Yeah, the Telegraph, which is what the great English England Telegraph, Great Britain, whatever it's called, the Telegraph. According to her, one of the suspicious things about the van, there were graphics on the side of the van that looked suspicious. And a Google search apparently by the Telegraph showed that the fuel to you is the name of there were like magnetic stickers on the sides of these vans. There is no company by that name, but the phone number. The phone number on the sign on the van was missing a number. It was one number short to be a legitimate phone number. I think the same people that opened the Learing Center in Minneapolis made these signs. Like, don't you think that's going to be a little suspicious? I love it. Like, wow. So they go through all this to be terrorists. And a thing like the right number of numbers on a phone number on the sign on the side of your fake van, you get wrong. Can't even put a fake phone number on there. The Learing Center. As long as the terrorists are this stupid, I'm glad that we're continuing to stop them. So if we ever fail to do so, it means we're even stupider than they are.
1: Now, on KNSI, from the Halberstadt's Men's Clothier Newsroom. 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
2: Get us at News Time 10:30, cloudy 70 this afternoon. Your full KNSI forecast on the way in moments. Good morning, I'm Glenn Leverins. Early voting's underway in Minnesota with election officials distributing nearly 385,000 absentee and mail ballots in the first 6 days. The Secretary of State's office says about 8,400 voters have cast ballots in person. Another 3,900 have returned ballots by mail. About 11,400 Minnesotans voted early during the first week of the 2022 election. The state releases updated absentee voting numbers each week through the fall. Otter Tail County officials say law enforcement shot and killed a man during a SWAT response Friday. Authorities say the man struck someone with a shotgun before barricading himself inside a rural Battle Lake home. Sheriff's office says he later fired at an armored SWAT vehicle as officers tried to negotiate with him. Officials say the man then pointed a gun at law enforcement, prompting an officer to shoot him. No officers were hurt. Authorities have not released the man's identity. Two St. Paul City Council members are calling for the full report into allegations against Mayor Kalee Herr to be released. Molly Coleman and Sarah Jost say the two-page summary released by the city leaves questions unanswered. The report follows Police Chief Axel Henry's lawsuit alleging sexual harassment and retaliation. The summary says investigators found inappropriate behavior but did not substantiate Henry's sexual harassment allegations. Coleman also wants her to explain how she can effectively oversee the city's police department amid the ongoing friction. It's not just for the shower or behind the wheel. Sing As You Are is a free community song fest where singers become part of the choir. Anne McCarney, board member and co-chair of the planning committee with the Minnesota Center Chorale, encourages people to rekindle that love of singing.
3: I think singing is for everybody. And I think there's so many people in the world who say, you know, I can't sing, or I don't have time to sing, or I haven't been a singer since I was in high school. I think that's one of the things that we wanted to address with our event.
2: Sing As You Are takes place Saturday, October 3rd from 1 to 4 p.m. at the Sauk Rapids High School Performing Arts Center. No experience is necessary. 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And the Vikings still perfect after taking down the Tampa Bay Buccaneers 23-16 at Raymond James Stadium on Sunday. Carly Murray threw for 168 yards, a touchdown, and an interception. Minnesota now 3-0. For more on these and other stories, visit knsiradio.com. I'm Glenn Leverins, KNSI News.
1: 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Now your local forecast from the Hanson Paving Weather Center.
4: Daytime highs approaching 70 with fog in spots early today under overcast skies. Southeasterly winds 5 to 10 miles per hour. Cloudy skies expected again tonight. Lows level off around 60. This KNSI weather update has been brought to you by Jeremy's Concrete of Sauk Rapids. I'm meteorologist Paul Trombley. Right now, 58.
0: Kevin from the Boot Shack joins us on Hot Talk with the Ox.
5: Ox, tell Ox you missed him on the afternoon show. You know, he can't be everywhere, you know that? So, yeah, an avid Ox listener.
0: God bless him. Hypothetical Wayne?
5: Hypothetical, what's the first name?
6: Keith.
5: Oh, hypothetical Keith.
0: Oh, okay. Very good. Yes. Right.
5: So, we miss it. You know, that's the biggest complaint we hear. Oh, you know, I miss Ox in the afternoon. And then we hear, oh, I wish they had the station had more power and could get out fast, get out farther. It's like, well, you know. So, is there anything else we can do? So, anyway, hey, had a lady over the weekend that she came in here, how long ago, a few years ago, and she said, I'm going to Ireland or Europe or someplace, I don't know, some group. And she said, my feet hurt and my legs hurt. And she goes, I'm not going to be able to walk. And I think somebody else in her family bought boots in here. And she got her first pair of 10.5 AA New Balance lady shoes. And a 10.5 AA Ox at the Boot Shack is as gut size as there is. But guess how many there are out there in the real world?
0: 19?
5: Zippo, you're right. So, Todd, get him that script, would you?
0: Sorry.
5: So,
0: anyway, dreadful at inferring from context.
5: Yeah. Anyway, she's back in yesterday. She gets, or Saturday, whatever, over the weekend, she gets two pair 11AAs because, you know what they say, three things get longer as you get older. And so she's going on some other trip now. And she said, you know, I, all the aches and pains I had over the years. And she said, well, I start buying shoes in here. I can go on these trips, and I can walk all day, and I don't have any issues. It's like she's standing next to the guy getting his 12 narrow Kenitrex, his second pair. And he said, these things saved my life. And I said, those things, those Kenitrex, we're the only account in the company carries in the country carries all the widths and sizes. So, yeah, that's I said, well, like Ox said, what's the term, Ox on the Kenitrex? How would you describe them?
0: They walk themselves.
5: Yeah, they change people's lives. So it makes such a difference. Shoes and boots that fit properly. We're sponsoring the promenade this Thursday, but Gabe's covering that, so we won't be closing early. But we will be out of here at 6 o'clock on Wednesday night for a Lisa's fundraiser. So
0: right, Lisa Damath.
5: That'll be an hour early on Wednesday. So
0: okay, good to know.
5: So, but yes. Come down and get a pair of these new Fit socks we got in. They're quarter-high socks, the light-colored ones and the black ones. Get a pair of Fit socks. Get a pair of shoes that fits and change your life. You know that, Ox?
0: Amen to that, Kevin from the Boot Shack. Get a pair as opposed to growing a pair. Not analogous.
5: Really. And all those people with those big beers out there at Rocktoberfest, everybody saw they had them a quarter gone. I didn't see anybody that there was only a quarter left.
0: See you later.

0: Everybody sing. Hot Talk with the Ox on this Monday broadcast, last Monday of the month of September. You know what? That brings us to kind of a weird part of the month, tomorrow and Wednesday, the fifth Tuesday and Wednesday of the month. It doesn't happen that often. So there you have it. Every fifth Tuesday, we do this. Okay, well, we really don't do anything on every fifth Tuesday, but we will have the Westside Liquor Wine Line and subsequent Wine Line, of course, for tomorrow's show. What else? I'm not sure. I'm hoping some news comes from the 10 o'clock press conference today. Maybe it's still going on. I don't know. With Senator Seeberger and a sheriff talking about e-bike regulations. We'll see. We'll see what that all was. Maybe it was just election year propaganda. I don't know. But I don't have the answers. I don't. But it's time we have the conversation, isn't it? And I hate to be that guy, but it's like, let's, before we get into preconceived ideas of what we want the outcome to be, let's have the talk. And the Boulder Tap House text line. If stupid people get this far along with their terrorist operation, think what happens when the real bad guys decide to do something again. Nice reference, and it does dovetail nicely, segueing into our next brief conversation here on Hot Talk with the Ox. But yeah, regarding these people, these white vans, theoretically, I guess we'll have more today and moving forward of who these people were and what they were planning to do to that Air Force base in England. But another texter points out that, yes, this farmer narked off these guys. Like, so she drives home to her farm outside the base. Like, hey, wait a minute here. What are these vans doing here? They look suspicious. But another texter says none of the civilians have guns. Right. So she probably would have no way to defend herself if she were to have the terrorists come to her house and say, excuse me, but, you know, we'll be holding you hostage now, or we need this house so that we can sack the airbase here later. Foiled their plot. But yeah, to not have the right number of numbers and a phone number on the fake magnetic sign on the side of your van. Wow. The Leering Center. I mean, just so blatant. The idiot, right? What about that idiot that tried to bomb his shoes, right, on the airplane all those years ago? Yeah, but good point. So what happens, like, when the real smart bad guys actually do something again? But, I mean, these guys went through the – they got fake signs. They got vans. I don't know. We don't know yet what the real deal was. Maybe they were just lost and they were trying to, like, had a catering order to deliver and took a wrong turn. I don't know, but we'll see. So kind of tying into the reference to the, Ilhan Omar, if you will, this is, I found this last week, and I think it was Friday maybe, and I don't really have a context for it, and I should, but I don't. But I mean, Marco Rubio was on it. This is 1 minute of vintage Marco Rubio, insert Minnesota and our plight in this situation. He's speaking about Cubans, but apparently this is a thing with how we treat refugees in this country. And let's hear Marco Rubio, 1 minute vintage Rubio here on Hot Talk with the Ox.
1: One of the things I see a lot in South Florida are people that have been in this country. They maybe came from Cuba 45 years ago. They've worked here their entire lives. They retire. They get $800, $900, $1,000 a month from Social Security. And then they run into somebody who just got here from Cuba 3 months ago, is 29 years old, doesn't work, and is given $1,500 a month in benefits by our government because they're refugees. That refugee, a year later, is traveling back to Cuba 15 times. So you're a refugee fleeing oppression from a place that you now go back and visit 15 times the following year. And in the meantime, we're giving you Medicaid, food stamps, health care for your children, cash payments from the refugee fund. So imagine if you've been working here for 40 years and your Social Security check is smaller than the benefits going to a 28-year-old able-bodied person who just got here. That's real. That happens. That's happening every day. That makes no sense.
0: Who could argue for that? Vintage, could you have put it better? I couldn't have put it better myself. Insert nationality of refugee here. whatever it is, this is happening. Like, what possible argument could you have supporting that, or refuting, basically, supporting the scenario that Rubio was laying out there, refuting Rubio's statements? Do people believe, they don't think it's happening? Why are you not, why are we not exploiting this? Like, this would be, you want to see why Donald Trump kicks out media from the White House. That this is low-hanging fruit. This is great red meat story here. And nobody covers it. You have local officials that are running for office that supposedly have left the country to go back to their home country to run for office, and then coming back and running for office here again. Like, okay, is anybody really digging into this thing and reporting on this? Odd. And how much money are they getting? But that's really a sad state of affairs. When you work your whole life paying to Social Security, then the check you're getting from Social Security is less than what we're paying an able-bodied 28-year-old claiming refugee status, who then goes back and forth to this country that they supposedly felt so threatened in that they had to have us support them to escape from that country to go back and forth. I think we see a lot of that. 320-251-1990 on the Boulder Tap House studio or text line. Thoughts on this? And also, I've got one thing that I have to... this is a audience participation. I need your reference on this because I've missed out, apparently, on something for years. And it was Senator Kennedy on Face the Nation yesterday. I was watching it. I had to rewind it two or three times. I now have a clip about this, and I had to boost the volume just to make sure that I'm hearing it right. But did you hear what Senator Kennedy said about Susan Collins, his colleague Senator Susan Collins in Maine? That and open lines for the remainder of Hot Talk with the Ox next.
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0: with the Ox, Little Mick and the Stones, heating things up here on this final Monday broadcast of September. And yes, we will be working on Oxtoberfest 2026. We'll announce the venue and the plan within the week, hopefully, if all goes well. So obviously, Oxtoberfest will not be happening this week. But stay tuned. We need to be nimble on this. It could come up quickly. Also being nimble on this, I appreciate Jeremy on the Boulder Tap House text line for alerting me to the fact that these suspected terrorists have actually been released on bail now in England. Interesting. So they're out on bail somehow. Meanwhile, beforehand, Trump was saying somehow that they had these people under surveillance for some time, so they caught them in the act, and now they're out on bail. I don't know. I can't figure it out. It's all very confusing. But whatever the case. They're out on bail. So I don't know. Maybe they couldn't have been that serious. What was the plan? We haven't heard any reports of actual explosives found in those vans by the airbase in England. Trucker Bob, thanks for checking in. Welcome to Hot Talk with the Ox on the Boulder Tap House studio line.
1: Well, this may segue your favorite term.
0: Yes.
1: And tie in with some people. Some people took me up to the museum, the military museum up at Little Falls. It has just opened.
0: Yeah.
1: Wonderful place. I wore my Navy vest. I ran into some Navy guys. Were you in the Navy? Yeah. What were you in? Yeah. It was absolutely wonderful. I encourage anybody to go up there and check it out. They still have more things coming in, the old boy said. He served on an atomic submarine.
0: Okay.
1: And like I told him, my buddy used to say, who was on a submarine, yeah, you know, you guys are in trouble if we show up. I said, no, here's the deal. I sink from the surface. If we get you, you sink from 300 feet below. He goes, you're right. But it's a great, great, great place. I had an obligation. The people that took me up there were the ones that I helped out for the celebration of life of my buddy's mom from Tennessee for the weekend. Mm. So it made the whole weekend a whole lot of everything.
0: Great.
1: Yes, sir.
0: Well, you were missed at Oxen Friends. We had some folks there that came just to meet you. So,
1: well, you know, we went to his buddy's place, who also rode motorcycle. His wife said her and her lady friends listen to Trucker Bob, and he introduced me like a celebrity. He said, come on into the house. And his wife's standing there. He says, here's your chance to meet Trucker Bob in person. I mean,
0: absolutely.
1: I couldn't have beat this weekend.
0: Great.
1: The way it went.
0: Oh,
1: so,
0: great.
1: There you go.
0: All right.
1: Get up to that museum and see what everybody did.
0: Yeah.
1: So that you people could do whatever you want.
0: Ah,
1: with limits.
0: Thanks, buddy.
1: Okay, bye.
0: Yep, exactly. Yeah, and driving that point home, I really do think it's important. It was a great expenditure of taxpayer money, if you will, in some fashion for the construction of it. Obviously, the ongoing operation and everything is private donations and whatnot. But busloads of kids are going to go to that museum. They're going to see things. They're going to get a perspective that they otherwise would not be getting. I can't think of how that's going to pay off in dividends moving forward, I tell you. But I'm glad to hear that from Trucker Bob. Thank you. Finally today on Hot Talk with the Ox, I find it to be a somewhat of a vapid conversation because I don't fully understand it. There's been a dust-up because almost Doge-esque continuing with Trump canceling almost $1 billion in spending by Congress, using the OMB to do this, to cut funding from programs that essentially were needed, or the government deemed them to be needed when we were having all kinds of border issues, according to this and everything. Services for immigrants, nonprofits that serve refugees and unaccompanied minors accused of being in the country illegally. And Trump is saying, well, the funds are no longer needed because there aren't any more illegal border crossings. We don't have these needs anymore. So they're rescinding some of this funding. Susan Collins says, not only is the delay itself an impoundment that was not reported to Congress, but also a usurpation of Congress's appropriation powers. OMB is an executive branch agency, does not get to decide what programs are worth funding. Okay, so Margaret Brennan asks Senator John Kennedy from Louisiana this question on Face the Nation yesterday.
2: On Friday, the White House informed congressional leaders that he, the president, unilaterally canceled nearly $1 billion in congressionally approved funds and did it without Congress's consent. You sit on appropriations. The chair of that committee, Susan Collins, said this was the latest attempt to undermine Congress's constitutional power of the purse, and that this is a clear violation of the law. She wants to take action against these illegal actions. Do you share her concern? Are you going to join her effort?
3: I love Susan like a taco, but she's wrong.
0: Okay. So, first of all, if these appropriations are unnecessary, what's the mechanism to then rescind the appropriation? Susan Collins, if it's Congress's job to give the money and then all of a sudden there's no need for the money, this is what's been the problem all along. We don't know where the money goes. It's appropriated and just poof goes to wherever it goes. This could have been a different story. Government spends, Congress allows $1 billion to be spent on a need that no longer exists. Fair? So a great argument there. I don't have a feeling on this either way. I don't like to see the usurpation of the congressional power. I get that by the executive branch, right? But the real question, and you've known the Ox for a long time, if you've been a listener for all these years or even recently, you know the Ox well enough to know the real question about this whole story is, I love her like a taco. Is that a thing? I've never, ever heard that before. Of all the food analogies that I have made in a quarter century plus on the air, it has never, I don't think I've ever referred to anybody, I love them like a cheeseburger. I love them like a medium rare bone-in ribeye. I love them like a martini. I love them like a taco. Is this a thing? All these years, do people make these expressions? Is that a Louisiana thing?
4: Maybe.
0: I love her like a crawfish, right? I love her like etouffee. I that's dangerous to start. You know, I love her like a wedge salad with blue cheese dressing. Like what? I love her like a taco. Forgive me. If Ox, where have you been? You've been under a rock. I mean, of all the food analogies, tacos, right? The Ox couldn't eat too many tacos. And there are probably people who have eaten more tacos than I have, but not many. And something about the purity, the pureness of a taco. I mean, it's got all the food groups. You can put a bunch of different things on it. You can get hard shell or soft shell, whatever. To say you love somebody like a taco, I'm uncomfortable with that analogy. Sorry, but it's neat. Ask yourself, have you ever said that you love somebody like some sort of a food item? Like, I love her like a sister. I love her like whatever. I love her like a taco. Kennedy is hilarious. Don't get me, this cracks me up. But this might be a whole new world of idioms, axioms, or whatever you call it. I might have to work on this. If I were to tell you that I love you like a cheeseburger, I don't know. I love you like a taco. I love you like my first quesadilla. I mean, there's got to be, like, somebody's got to be saying, hey, wait a minute here. Plus, it's weird to think that you would love Susan Collins like a taco. Quite frankly, I mean, if I'm ever in a situation and on one side of the room is a taco, the other side of the room is Susan Collins, no matter how, even if I just had lunch, I'm going to the taco first. Then I'll go over and meet, nothing against Susan Collins, but, you know, I love her better than a taco or like a taco. So you're flipping a coin to decide whether or not you love Susan Collins as much as you love a taco? 50-50? Bizarre. Only John Kennedy. See you tomorrow on Hot Talk with the Ox.
4: Central Minnesota Foot and Ankle is where we are with Drs. Greg and Karen Rao. Dr. Greg, why is diabetes so important for our foot health?
5: Well, diabetes can affect our foot health significantly, from poor circulation to neuropathy and numbness to ulcerations to dry skin to a whole plethora of different things.
4: How do I know if I have some of those things going on?
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4: I'm thinking of poor circulation, does that mean that I'm going to notice that my feet are really cold in the wintertime, perhaps? 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
6: 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A lot of patients are just not aware that they have the circulation issues, especially if they're really not paying attention to their feet, or if they've got numbness, they may not notice that they've got some of those complications, such as poor circulation.
4: Dr. Greg Rao, let's talk about how we find you at Central Minnesota Foot and Ankle.
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8: Bail is granted in a possible terror plot. Lisa Brady, Fox News. Five men, all British, arrested on suspicion of terror and explosives offenses at a U.S.-run airbase in England yesterday are being released on bail. However, with strict conditions, and they remain under investigation.
9: Head of UK counter-terror policing Lawrence Taylor says officers are looking at every angle,
10: including that this may be actively committed by proxies or individuals either knowingly or unknowingly working on behalf of a foreign state.
9: RAF Fairford has been used by the US Air Force in bombing missions against Iran.
8: Fox's Jonathan Savage. Indirect talks between the U.S. and Iran are reportedly still happening, even though President Trump rejected Iran's latest ceasefire offer.
11: President Trump is not signing off on an Iranian offer to reopen the Strait of Hormuz as part of a week-long ceasefire. The president says the plan is an act of desperation, arguing Iran is losing badly and on the verge of economic collapse. Iran's foreign minister says only diplomacy will end the conflict, characterizing the U.S. position as a deadlock. Negotiators from both countries are continuing talks through mediators, though an agreement to end the fighting, reopen the strait, and lift a U.S. naval blockade has not been reached.
8: Fox's Jared Halpern at the White House. President Trump not ruling out renewed airstrikes. SpaceX reaches a milestone.
12: Blasting off from the Texas Gulf Coast.
13: 2-1.
12: SpaceX's Starship makes it to Earth orbit for the very first time. The giant capsule has been the subject of a number of test flights to prove the Elon Musk company's designs for a transport ship that will bring Americans back to the moon and then on to Mars.
8: Fox's Evan Brown. However, a malfunctioning engine is cutting this uncrewed mission short, with a splashdown in the Pacific expected soon. 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
15: KNSI News Time, 11:02, cloudy today, high near 70. Your full KNSI forecast on the way in moments. Good morning, I'm Glenn Leverins. Federal officials say a plane carrying two people crashed during takeoff just after 4:15 Sunday afternoon at Buffalo Municipal Airport. Officials have not released information about the conditions of the people on board, but sources are reporting at least one person died. The Federal Aviation Administration says the craft was a replica Piper PA-18, which is a fixed-wing, single-engine craft. The National Transportation Safety Board will lead the investigation with help from the FAA. A woman who tried to stop a group attack on a boy in St. Cloud was hit with a bat, and police are still looking for more suspects. It happened Tuesday afternoon near the Herb Brooks National Hockey Center. Police say about a dozen juveniles attacked the boy before the woman stepped in. Two teens have been arrested and are facing felony charges. Police say most of the group has not been identified. The boy and woman both suffered minor injuries. Anyone with information being asked to contact St. Paul Police or Tri-County Crime Stoppers, find the numbers at knsiradio.com. A smoother road surface, improved storm drainage, and increased driver and pedestrian safety are coming to Painesville by next summer once a bridge replacement project wraps up. Work starts today on a new bridge over the North Fork Crow River. Highway 55 will be closed between Stearns County Road 130 and West Mill Street. The detour will take drivers along Highway 23, Veterans Drive, Business 23, and Main Street, then back to Highway 55. See a map of the detour and learn more at knsiradio.com. And in Sartell, starting today, drivers will need to find another way around for the next couple weeks. Pine Cone Road South closed between 2nd Street South roundabout and Heritage Drive while crews repair the pavement. The project expected to take about 2 weeks, weather permitting. For more on these and other stories, visit knsiradio.com. I'm Glenn Leverins, KNSI News.
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17: KNSI Sports are brought to you by Trout Companies. They know water from the bottom to the tap. I am Todd Simpson. The Vikings are 3-0 on the season. They return home this Sunday to host the Miami Dolphins. Kickoff at 3.05 p.m. The Minnesota Wild begin their regular season this Thursday on the road when they take on the Nashville Predators. Puck drop at 7 o'clock, and the Lynx fell to the Liberty 91-75. The Liberty lead that series 1-0 in the playoffs. Game 2 is tomorrow at 7:30. Todd Simpson, KNSI Sports.
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14: 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Now your local forecast from the Hanson Paving Weather Center.
19: Highs level off around 70 today. Under overcast skies, winds out of the south, 8 to 15 miles per hour. Cloudy skies expected again tonight. Lows dip down to about 60. Thunderstorms likely tomorrow. Daytime highs approaching 65. Overcast skies. I'm staff meteorologist Paul Trombley on KNSI. Currently 61.
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0: school sports, the rivalries, the coaches, the student sections, the game day energy. And we want to know who does it best. Which school has the loudest fans, the biggest rivalry, the coach everyone respects? 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

0: Welcome back in, Clay and Buck. I got a little bit fired up there, so we have a quick turn here. We're going to talk with the president from Saturday. If you haven't heard that, he's going to be on with us at the back half of this segment. But I want to tell you one of the things that is going on right now is we are coming up very close on the anniversary of October 7th, 2023, just a little over a week from now. 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When we come back, President of the United States, Donald Trump, here on Clay and Buck.
1: Speaking truth and having fun. 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
3: KNSI News Time, 11:30, cloudy today, high near 70. Your full KNSI forecast on the way in moments. Good morning, I'm Glenn Leverins. Early voting's underway in Minnesota. Election officials distributing nearly 385,000 absentee and mail ballots in the first 6 days. The Secretary of State's office says about 8,400 voters have cast ballots in person. Another 3,900 have returned ballots by mail. About 11,400 Minnesotans voted early during the first week of the 2022 election. The state releases updated absentee voting numbers each week through the fall. Consumer sentiment hit a four-month low in September. The University of Michigan's final reading for the month fell on concerns over high prices and worries about the economy. The survey noted declines across most age and income groups. Year-ahead inflation expectations rose to 4.6%, a significant jump from before the Iran conflict began in February. Overall, consumer sentiment down 15% from January. Singing may be a distant memory for some, but Sing As You Are offers a chance to find your voice again. The free community song fest lets participants become part of the choir. Ann McCarney, board member and co-chair of the planning committee with the Minnesota Center Chorale, shares the goal of the event.
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3: 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And in sports, the Vikings 3-0 after beating Tampa Bay 23-16 Sunday. Quarterback Kyler Murray returned from a concussion. He threw for 168 yards and a touchdown. The Minnesota defense had 6 sacks and 2 interceptions. For more on these and other stories, visit knsiradio.com. I'm Glenn Leverins, KNSI News.
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2: 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Now your local forecast from the Hanson Paving Weather Center.
9: Highs level off around 70 today. Under overcast skies, winds out of the south, 8 to 15 miles per hour. Cloudy skies expected again tonight. Lows dip down to about 60. Thunderstorms likely tomorrow. Daytime highs approaching 65. Overcast skies. I'm Staff Meteorologist Paul Frombly on KNSI. Currently 61.
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0: Welcome back in, President Trump. Always fun. That was a cool experience. You know, one of the challenges I would say in general with interviewing the president, I think I've interviewed the president 12 times now since 2020. You never know where he's going to go with any answer. And he never comes in with any preconditions. And I understand that that is somewhat known, but I still think a lot of people aren't aware of how comparatively radical that is in the political ecosystem. Usually these politicians have extreme teams that are surrounding them, that are huge parts of the overall apparatus. And they say, hey, what's this question going to be? And what are you going to ask next? I don't think in any of the 12 times that I've ever interviewed President Trump, I don't think there's ever been a request that we limit in any way the questions that might be asked, or even a request that they say, because really we won't do interviews on this program. I think you kind of have that sense when somebody says, well, he'll come on, but he won't talk about the one thing that you would definitely want him to talk about. And so we'll just say, yeah, we're not going to do that. Thanks, but no thanks. Like, we're not going to play around here and not talk about the most important thing that would be out there. There is absolutely no preconditions at all. And I do think an interview like that, I started off the program by saying it cuts through and goes to people that might not otherwise be paying attention to politics, because it connects with the larger sports situation. And so all of that, I think, is an important factor when it comes to thinking about how to cut through for the midterms with everything that's going to go on, because so much of the argument out there is actually incredibly radical, and it's largely hiding under the radar for people who are not paying attention just how crazy this all is. I did want to contrast this. You know, we had Todd Blanche on the program a little bit ago, the attorney general. And I was, as I was getting ready for the program today, I was looking at some of the clips of the grilling that people are giving President Trump. They're saying, oh, you're trying to ban the press, right? Meanwhile, President Trump's doing an interview with me. He's taking every question as he goes to and from Air Force One. And AG Todd Blanche is just over this argument of, oh, President Trump is trying to ban media. He's not talking enough. Listen to, I thought about this in the wake of the interview that I did with him here for Cut 8. Listen to him just go off at Martha Raddatz on ABC, Cut 8.
1: Give us an example.
2: If there's,
1: I mean, there was one example where the press had reported something
2: give you an example of when CNN doesn't report accurately? You cannot be asking me that. They don't even disagree. There's not even a real dispute that the information coming out of CNN and some of these other networks is wholly and completely almost 100%.
1: The judge decided this.
0: Yeah. So I thought that was interesting. Also, you heard me ask President Trump about the crime issue in that interview. Here is Bill Maher saying, hey, when it comes to the president, he's a badass on crime, even Bill Maher taking note of it. I think, frankly, this is probably the best argument of the first year and change of Trump 2.0, is that the number one job of a president is to, I would argue, of the government itself, is to make its citizens as safe as possible, right? Because if we don't have basic safety, it's hard to take the next several steps on anything. And so if we have the lowest violent crime rate that has ever existed in the history of the nation, and if we are driving it down overwhelmingly, you heard me ask Trump about this. Many people still don't know that's occurred. Here's Bill Maher on HBO saying, cut 18, Trump's a badass when it comes to getting crime rates down.
3: It's not just drug crime that's way down. It's all crime. And again, probably much of it is not political. It's because you can't move 2 inches in America without being tracked, photographed, and followed by a flock camera. But it's also because when Democrats expand the safety net, there are less desperate people. And And because Trump is a badass. Is doing it this way the right thing? No. But it's just childish to pretend that when you elect a fuck around and find out president, a no more Mr. Nice Guy, boot in your ass, V for Vendetta, kick ass and take names, say hello to my little friend president, that's not going to have some effect on crime. He has UFC fights on the lawn. I think the bad guys got the message.
0: Pretty well said. And I do think that one of the biggest challenges that they have is cutting through the noise and making people aware of just how much of a difference that has made. I think certainly on the border, that all factors in. And again, the price of oil and gas is a short-term issue that is a long-term solution when it comes to trying to keep Iran from having a nuclear weapon. We've said before, it would be way better for Asia if North Korea didn't have a nuclear weapon. And I think if you went back and asked Bill Clinton, leaving aside the Monica Lewinsky situation, I think if you went back and asked Bill Clinton, if you go read about how North Korea came to have a nuclear weapon, Jimmy Carter kind of got in the way of President Clinton back in the day trying to make decisions. Jimmy Carter said, oh, I'll go in and we'll have a peace plan and we'll ensure that North Korea never gets a nuclear weapon. And so there was never any military strike before North Korea got the nuclear weapons. And it's eminently rational of these despots, as soon as they get nuclear weapons, the odds and the challenges and the dangers associated with trying to remove the nuclear weapons are so substantial and the risk is so massive that you can't actually manage to do it. And so all of that factors in a monster way. All right, when we come back, speaking of trying to reach out to people in a way that might not otherwise get to them, of all people, Nicki Minaj, superstar, musical artist, is firing back at critics of President Trump. I think certainly that her audience is not a traditional one that would typically vote for President Trump. I'm going to play some of what she said. Let's have some fun as we roll into hour two. Hope your Mondays are going great here on the Clay Speaking and Buck Show.
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14: Terror suspects remain under investigation in the UK. Lisa Brady, Fox News. But all five have been released on bail after their arrests near a U.S.-run airbase in England yesterday.
15: Police say they are subject to stringent conditions on their movement and contact with others. But this investigation is very much underway still, and they still need to be in the area.
14: Fox's Stephanie Bennett.
15: Just after midnight yesterday, a local farmer returning home from a party called police after spotting three suspicious vehicles and multiple men wearing masks and hoods. It happened in the town of Welford. That's 100 miles west of London, just outside RAF Fairford, where we're standing right now, a base used by the U.S. Air Force in its campaign against Iran.
14: The five suspects, all young British men, were arrested on suspicion of terrorism and explosives offenses. Iran has called any base used to attack it a legitimate target. However, Iran's embassy in London rejects any claim of involvement. Meantime, Iran's foreign minister says only diplomacy will end the conflict with the U.S. after President Trump rejected Iran's latest ceasefire offer, which had conditions including lifting a U.S. naval blockade. But talks continue through mediators. A milestone SpaceX mission ends early with Starship splashing down in the Pacific about 7 hours earlier than planned after getting into orbit for the first time.
16: They lost one of their engines on the way up. At first, they were concerned that they might have to call off their orbital insertion, but then they did the poll of all of the engineers in charge, and they all voted that it was a go for orbit.
14: Fox's Jonathan Sarey. While in orbit, Starship delivered Starlink satellites before cutting short a planned six full laps around Earth. The uncrewed mission aimed at proving the craft's readiness for NASA's Artemis moon program. 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
12: KNSI News Time, 12:02, mostly cloudy, 70 for the high this afternoon. Your full KNSI forecast on the way in moments. Good afternoon, I'm Glenn Leverins. Federal officials say a plane carrying two people crashed during takeoff after 4:15 Sunday afternoon at Buffalo Municipal Airport. Officials have not released information about the conditions of the people on board, but sources are reporting at least one person died. The Federal Aviation Administration says the craft was a replica Piper PA-18, which is a fixed-wing single engine. The National Transportation Safety Board will lead the investigation with help from the FAA. A Richmond man suffered life-threatening injuries after he was hit by an SUV while walking on Saturday night. Minnesota State Patrol's preliminary crash report says around 10:20, the driver of a Ford Bronco was headed south on Highway 23 near St. Francis Street in Richmond when she hit Grant Rosberg. Rosberg was rushed to Center Care St. Cloud Hospital. The 39-year-old driver and her 38-year-old passenger were not hurt. A stretch of Pine Cone Road south in Sartell is closed to through traffic starting today. The closure runs from 2nd Street South at the roundabout to Heritage Drive. Crews will resurface the road, repair concrete, and make some improvements for pedestrians. The work is expected to take about 2 weeks. The city hopes to reopen the road by October 8th, weather permitting. Detour information available at knsiradio.com. And a local Cub Scout being honored for saving a drowning girl. Cameron Scharfbillig received Scouting America's Honor Medal during a ceremony in Sartell 2 years ago. Cameron, who was 7 at the time, saw the young girl at the bottom of a pool and swam through 6 feet of water to reach her. He brought the girl to the surface. The Scouting America committee says she may have died seconds later without his help. The honor medal, given out for unusual heroism in saving or attempting to save life at considerable risk to self. For more on these and other stories, visit knsiradio.com. I'm Glenn Leverins, KNSI News.
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19: 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I am Todd Simpson. The Vikings are 3-0 on the season. They return home this Sunday to host the Miami Dolphins. Kickoff at 3:05 p.m. The Minnesota Wild begin their regular season this Thursday on the road when they take on the Nashville Predators. Puck drop at 7 o'clock, and the Lynx fell to the Liberty 91-75. The Liberty lead that series 1-0 in the playoffs. Game 2 is tomorrow at 7:30. Todd Simpson, KNSI Sports.
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21: 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Now your local forecast from the Hanson Paving Weather Center.
22: Highs level off around 67 this afternoon under overcast skies, southeasterly winds 5 to 10 miles per hour. Lows level off around 60 tonight, cloudy skies. Thunderstorms likely tomorrow. Daytime highs approaching 66, cloudy skies expected. I'm staff meteorologist Paul Frombly on KNSI. Right now, 61.
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3: KNSI News, time 12:30, cloudy, 70 the high this afternoon. Your full KNSI forecast on the way in moments. Good afternoon, I'm Glenn Leverins. St. Cloud police are asking for help, identifying more people involved in a group attack on a boy last week. Police say between 10 and 12 teens were involved in the attack Tuesday afternoon near the Herb Brooks National Hockey Center. A woman who tried to intervene was hit with a bat. Two teens have been arrested and are being held on felony charges. Police say they believe more were involved and additional arrests are possible. Anyone with information being asked to contact St. Cloud Police or Tri-County Crime Stoppers, find the numbers at knsiradio.com. Airfares may stay sky high even if oil and jet fuel prices fall. That according to airlines and analysts, they say changing fuel costs make it difficult to plan ahead. Jet fuel prices have risen faster than oil, which analysts attribute to higher crude prices, tight supplies, and disruptions in refinery production. Airlines say they have cut flights and raised fares in response. Fares have not moved in step with fuel prices, partly because of timing. Airlines schedule flights months in advance, and fares cannot change on seats already sold. Analysts say fares are unlikely to come down soon. And it's not just for the shower or behind the wheel. Sing As You Are is a free community song fest, where singers become part of the choir. Ann McCarney, board member and co-chair of the planning committee with the Minnesota Center Chorale, encourages people to rekindle their love of singing.
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3: 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I'm Glenn Leverins, KNSI News.
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0: 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Now your local forecast from the Hanson Paving Weather Center.
9: Highs level off around 67 this afternoon under overcast skies, southeasterly winds 5 to 10 miles per hour. Lows level off around 60 tonight, cloudy skies. thunderstorms likely tomorrow. Daytime highs approaching 66. Cloudy skies expected. I'm Staff Meteorologist Paul Frombly on KNSI. Right now, 61.
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0: Welcome back in, Clay and Buck, closing up hour number two. We are scheduled to be joined by Alan Dershowitz at the top of the third hour, just FYI. I also wanted to play, we were playing the Nicki Minaj and we were talking about the ability to cut through the noise. I don't think it's coincidental that the juror in the Lindsey Clancy case, we're going to talk about this a little bit with Alan Dershowitz, what he thinks about that decision coming up in the next hour. And I'm also going to play his attorney, that holdout juror in the Lindsey Clancy case. I saw that he did Fox News, and we got a couple of cuts from him that we will play for you in the third hour of the program. But I don't think it was a coincidence that black men are finally getting fed up with the far left-wing posture of the Democrat Party. And that's why I'm not surprised that it was a black guy on the jury who said, no, this mom killed her kids. I'm not going to make any excuses for her. And Nicki Minaj is talking about this to a certain degree as well when she says many black voters don't feel like they have options. They have to stay committed to the Democrat Party. Listen.
1: They're noticing that black people are not allowed, according to the Democrats, for the most part, to make a different decision. We're not allowed to think. We're not allowed to voice concerns, to make an argument as to why we don't like a particular candidate. And they're seeing in real time, if they do, what happens to them. Smear campaigns and just outright nasty behavior from these adults. It just doesn't look good. And so the Democrats kind of have been just digging their own grave in that way.
0: Yes. And over time, it is starting to become significant. Now, again, you guys know I'm predicting that we're not there yet because I think Kamala Harris is going to be the nominee in 2028. She's going to win South Carolina. She's going to run the most identity politics laden campaign that we have ever seen. That she is a black woman and she had to fill in for Joe Biden, and Joe Biden was awful. And as a result, she is going to rise up, and we have to take back the country from awful old white men like President Trump and whomever the candidate ends up being for the Republican Party. Let's say it's going to be J.D. Vance. It's going to be a identity politics battle that is much more extensive than anything we have seen before. But understand that in the background, I think there are a lot of black guys, I think there are a lot of Hispanic guys, and I think there are a lot of Asian guys that are looking around and saying, culturally, this is completely unacceptable, and we do not fit in this Democrat Party. But that's if they notice it, because a lot of people, and you know a lot of people in your own lives who made a decision, I'm on Team Democrat, for instance. And they made that decision 30 or 40 years ago. I'll ask Alan Dershowitz about this from a Jewish perspective, because he has now written a book saying he's leaving the Democrat Party. I believe Alan Dershowitz, over 80 years old, for his entire life, for multiple generations, he's voted Democrat, and now he's finally fed up with it. A lot of people think that they are voting for the Democrat Party that they remember from the 80s, the 90s, or the early 2000s. That's a radical difference to the Democrat Party today. In fact, you probably have seen in your own lives, on social media, there are clips every few weeks that go viral of Democrats arguing for everything that President Trump is doing now and saying it's just basic common sense. But that is how far left-wing the Democrat Party has gone, where if you were a moderate Democrat 20 years ago, you voted for Bill Clinton in 1992. Heck, if you voted for Barack Obama in 2008, go back and look at what those campaigns were run on. Democrats disagree with almost everything that was said in those campaigns in 1992 and in 2008. This party is infinitely more radical now than it ever has been in any of our lives. We'll talk about that with Alan Dershowitz when we come back. And we also will dive into this juror, his attorney now speaking out. This guy may listen to the program. If he does, by the way, we would love to talk with you on this program, give you a forum to speak out as well. We'll talk about all that and more as we get ready for the third hour of the program. Thanks for hanging out with us. Great Monday so far here on Clay and Buck.
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8: Good afternoon. I'm Glenn Leverins in the KNSI newsroom. Coming up on KNSI, more on the plane crash in Buffalo. Early voting's underway in Minnesota, and the Vikings traded away J.J. McCarthy. Those stories and more in 2 minutes. 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
10: An Oval Office announcement coming soon. I'm Lisa Brady, Fox News. President Trump set to unveil a new steel plant said to be the largest in U.S. history, planned in Iowa by a company with an India-based owner. He may also get more questions about AI after telling Fox's Aisha Hosni.
11: I don't worry about it. I just, you know, it's a huge industry. It's really the Industrial Revolution, maybe bigger.
10: Fox's Lucas Tomlinson at the White House.
12: AI and data centers have become big issues for the upcoming midterm elections now, just about 5 weeks away. John, President Trump has ordered full speed ahead on American innovation in this space, vowing that U.S. companies will continue to lead the world in this fast-evolving technology. Some Republicans and many Democrats are urging the president to pump the brakes, warning about potential risks after those concerns were echoed from the captains of the AI industry.
10: Tomorrow, the president meets with AI CEOs. President Trump not ruling out renewed airstrikes after rejecting Iran's latest ceasefire proposal, though mediators are still said to be negotiating for a possible agreement. Counterterrorism officials in the U.K. investigating any possible link to Iran after a suspected plot to target an airbase in England used by the U.S. Five suspects arrested near that base yesterday.
13: The five men who were arrested, they were arrested on suspicion of committing offenses under the Explosives Act and on suspicion of preparation of a terrorist act. They are U.K. nationals from all areas across London, aged between 23 and 25. The Army's bomb disposal team used a robot to search their three vehicles while 85 homes, they are still evacuated.
10: Fox's Stephanie Bennett. it. Those suspects have been released on bail with conditions. As the investigation continues, Iran has denied involvement through its embassy in London, but has previously said it considers bases used in attacks to be legitimate targets. The Trump administration rolling out new fuel economy standards, relaxing regulatory requirements for automakers to control pollution. Environmental groups say they'll fight the changes. 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
8: KNSI News, I'm 102, mostly cloudy this afternoon, high in the mid-upper 60s. Your full KNSI forecast on the way in moments. Good afternoon, I'm Glenn Leverins. Federal officials say a plane carrying two people crashed during takeoff just after 4:15 Sunday afternoon at Buffalo Municipal Airport. One person died, another in critical condition. The Federal Aviation Administration says the craft was a replica Piper PA-18, which is a fixed-wing, single-engine airplane. The National Transportation Safety Board will lead the investigation with help from the FAA. Early voting's underway in Minnesota. Election officials distributing nearly 385,000 absentee and mail ballots in the first 6 days. The Secretary of State's office says about 8,400 voters have cast ballots in person. Another 3,900 have returned ballots by mail. About 11,400 Minnesotans voted early the first week of the 2022 election. The state releases updated absentee voting numbers each week through the fall. Two St. Paul City Council members calling for the full report into allegations against Mayor Kalee Herr to be released. Molly Coleman and Sarah Jost say a two-page summary released by the city leaves questions unanswered. The report follows Police Chief Axel Henry's lawsuit alleging sexual harassment and retaliation. The summary says investigators found inappropriate behavior but did not substantiate Henry's sexual harassment allegations. The New York Giants have acquired quarterback J.J. McCarthy from the Vikings for a 2027 fifth-round pick. The Vikings announced the trade today. Pending McCarthy passing a physical, the Giants made the aggressive move days after Jackson Dart had surgery on his left knee that will sideline him for at least the rest of the regular season. Jameis Winston started and beat Tennessee Sunday. Coach John Harbaugh said afterward, Winston could get the nod again this coming weekend against Arizona. It's unclear what that means moving forward after adding McCarthy. For more on these and other stories, visit knsiradio.com. I'm Glenn Leverins, KNSI News.
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16: KNSI Sports are brought to you by Trout Companies. They know water from the bottom to the tap. I am Todd Simpson. The Vikings are 3-0 on the season. They return home this Sunday to host the Miami Dolphins. Kickoff at 3:05 p.m. The Minnesota Wild begin their regular season this Thursday on the road when they take on the Nashville Predators. Puck drop at 7 o'clock, and the Lynx fell to the Liberty 91-75. The Liberty lead that series 1-0 in the playoffs. Game 2 is tomorrow at 7:30. Todd Simpson, KNSI Sports.
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2: 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Now your local forecast from the Hanson Paving Weather Center.
27: Highs level off around 67 this afternoon under overcast skies, southeasterly winds 5 to 10 miles per hour. Lows level off around 60 tonight, cloudy skies. Thunderstorms likely tomorrow. Daytime highs approaching 66, cloudy skies expected. I'm Staff Meteorologist Paul Frombly on KNSI. Currently, it's 65 degrees.
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3: KNSI News Time is 1:30, cloudy with a high in the mid to upper 60s today. Your full KNSI forecast on the way in moments. Good afternoon, I'm Glenn Leverins. St. Cloud Police asking for help identifying more people involved in a group attack on a boy last week. Police say between 10 and 12 teens were involved in the attack Tuesday afternoon near the Herb Brooks National Hockey Center. A woman who tried to intervene was hit with a bat. Two teenagers have been arrested and are being held on felony charges. Police say they believe more people were involved and additional arrests are possible. Anyone with information being asked to contact St. Cloud Police or Tri-County Crime Stoppers, find the numbers at knsiradio.com. Defense lawyers for Vance Belter say he was justified in killing Minnesota lawmaker Melissa Hortman and her husband because he was carrying out a lawful arrest. State Senator John Hoffman and his wife Yvette, who survived the attack at their Champlin home in June of 2025, were in court for the Friday hearing. Yvette Hoffman told reporters the hearing was a clown show. Belter already pleaded guilty in federal court and was sentenced to two consecutive life terms plus 40 years. In state court, he faces charges including murder, attempted murder, and animal cruelty for shooting the Hortman's dog, which later died. His trial is set to start November 2nd. And the New York Giants have acquired Vikings quarterback J.J. McCarthy for a 2027 fifth-round pick. The Vikings announced the trade today. That pending McCarthy passing a physical, the Giants made the aggressive move days after Jackson Dart had surgery on his left knee to sideline him, at least for the rest of the regular season. Jameis Winston started and beat Tennessee Sunday. Coach John Harbaugh said afterward Winston would get the nod again this coming weekend against Arizona. It's unclear what that would mean moving forward after adding McCarthy. For more on these and other stories, visit knsiradio.com. I'm Glenn Leverins, KNSI News.
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0: 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Now your local forecast from the Hanson Paving Weather Center.
8: Highs level off around 67 this afternoon under overcast skies, southeasterly winds 5 to 10 miles per hour. Lows level off around 60 tonight, cloudy skies. thunderstorms likely tomorrow. Daytime highs approaching 66. Cloudy skies expected. I'm Staff Meteorologist Paul Frombly on KNSI. Currently, it's 65 degrees.
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0: Welcome back in, Clay and Buck. Appreciate all of you hanging out with us. We are closing up shop on the program. Reminder that Buck will be back with me tomorrow. He is spending the day at Arlington National Cemetery burying a family member. And he will be back with me on the Tuesday edition of the program tomorrow. We talked with Alan Dershowitz a little bit earlier, as you all know. I appreciate you guys for also the feedback on the President Trump interview. Lots of positivity there. And I saw this as I was getting ready for the program today. The lawyer for the juror, it's a sign of how crazy things are, that the lawyer who represents a juror, the black juror who refused to vote that Lindsey Clancy was not guilty, he is now speaking out, and this is what he told Fox News a little bit earlier today. Listen.
1: Michael cares very, very deeply, extremely, that these three innocent souls are always remembered, and that these three innocent souls are remembered as the victims. This is not about Lindsey Clancy's needs or what's good for Lindsey Clancy. That's outrageous. This is about the fact that she is a murderer, a demonic individual.
0: I mean, again, I don't know that this holdout juror, this black man, listens to this program. It would not stun me if he did. We would love to have you on. And I understand that there is a, you heard Nicki Minaj talk about this a little bit too. There's a target on this guy's back. As soon as he refused to vote not guilty, everything in his past that he's ever been involved in came out. He was doxxed. He was attacked. He is being dragged through the left-wing Democrat ecosystem. And you know what? He knew that was going to happen. I guarantee you he knew that was going to happen. And he still did the right thing. I wanted to close today's show with this, because sometimes you can look around and you can feel like one voice doesn't matter. You can look out there on the horizon and you can look at all the insanity every single day. And sometimes I get it. It can feel overwhelming. But one voice can still make a tremendous difference. One person standing on truth, committed to justice, can help to alter the trajectory of this nation. That guy knew that he was going to be ripped to shreds. For 6 days, he listened as those left-wing women berated him and told him that Lindsey Clancy could not be held responsible for what she had done. And he said, over and over again, as you just heard from that attorney, that five-year-old, that three-year-old, that eight-month-old, they deserve to have someone stand up for them in the courtroom. Nobody else would do it. Nobody else would address simple right and wrong. 11 jurors leaning on him. 6 days. Just please say she's not guilty by reason of insanity and this will all be over. Just please change your mind. Just please listen to us. We know better than you. Just change your mind. And he said no for 6 straight days. And that is the only reason why Lindsey Clancy was not found not guilty. And you know what happened? They turned on him with the fury of 1,000 scorned women. And they have dragged him through the mud, all for simply refusing to accept the lie that she shouldn't have been held responsible for what she did. And so if he happens to be out there as a listener, or you happen to be friends with him in Massachusetts, we'd love to have him on this program. We'll give him a forum. We'll let him talk to all of you. I look forward to hearing him speak anywhere, but I think it's important for those of us who are out there and respect him and understand the bravery that that took and understand what it is like to stand in the face of what I believe is evil, and refuse to allow your voice to in any way endorse what you know to be wrong. We need way more jurors like this, way more strong men and women of conscience who will stand up even in the face of outrageous attack and say, you guys are wrong, and I'm not going to go for this time after time after time. God bless him. God bless all of you. Look forward to hanging out with all of you tomorrow on Tuesday. A little bit of a tease. We may have some cool stuff happening this afternoon. Stay active on social media, and we will see all of you tomorrow. I'm Clay Travis. Buck will be back tomorrow. Thanks for hanging out with us, the Clay and Buck Show.
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10: Good afternoon, I'm Jake Judd in the KNSI Newsroom. Coming up on KNSI News, police are asking for the public's help arresting a group accused of beating a boy and a woman. At least one person is dead in a plane crash in Buffalo, and alcohol is considered a factor in a crash that sent a man to the hospital. Those stories are more in 2 minutes.
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11: A record steel plant is planned in Iowa. I'm Lisa Brady, Fox News.
12: Today we're thrilled to announce that Mesabi Metallics will be building the largest steel plant in American history.
11: President Trump, a short time ago in the Oval Office, talking about a project expected to create thousands of construction, manufacturing, and mining jobs.
13: This is the Trump reindustrialization of America hitting the ground at serious scale.
11: U.S. Energy Secretary Chris Wright.
13: We've gone decades in the wrong direction. Short-sighted political leadership, overblown environmental concerns. It just said make it somewhere else, don't make it in America.
11: A Minnesota company with an India-based owner plans to build the steel plant in eastern Iowa and recently opened Minnesota's first new iron ore mine in 50 years. The president working to counter Democrat criticism on the economy and affordability ahead of the midterm elections 5 weeks from tomorrow. President Trump also just telling reporters,
12: we have Iran, we'll never have a nuclear weapon. We're going to win that war very soon. That'll be over. And the gas prices will come tumbling down.
11: Indirect talks with Iran are said to be continuing through mediators even after President Trump rejected Iran's latest ceasefire proposal. Terror suspects arrested near an airbase used by the U.S. in England have been released on bail while the probe continues.
14: The five men, all Brits in their 20s, were arrested on suspicion of terror and explosives offences at the airbase RAF Fairford early yesterday. The men will remain under investigation and are subject to stringent conditions.
11: Fox's Jonathan Savage. Counter-terrorism officials in the UK say they're investigating every angle, including possible Iranian involvement, which Iran denies through its embassy in London. Iran has said it considers any base used for attacks against it as legitimate targets. 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
10: 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It's cloudy with a high near 67. Your full KNSI forecast is on the way in moments. Good afternoon. I'm Jake Judd. Two teens are in custody after a boy and a woman were assaulted near St. Cloud State University. Police say the attacks happened Tuesday afternoon when about a dozen juveniles attacked the boy and a man allegedly hit the woman with a bat when she tried to intervene. Both victims suffered minor injuries. Police say the suspects are being held in secure detention and are expected to face felony assault charges. Federal officials say a plane carrying two people crashed during takeoff just after 4:15 Sunday afternoon at Buffalo Municipal Airport. One person died, another is in critical condition. The National Transportation Safety Board will lead the investigation with the help from the FAA. Alcohol is considered a factor in a crash that sent a 24-year-old Starbucks man to the hospital Saturday night. The Stearns County Sheriff's Office says his pickup went off County Road 32 northeast of Belgrade around 9:30, crashed through a barbed wire fence and snapped a utility pole before stopping in a pasture. The airbags deployed and the truck was heavily damaged. The man was alone in the pickup and was taken to CenterCare Painesville Hospital. The crash is still under investigation. Get more details at KNSIRadio.com. Ottertail County officials say law enforcement shot and killed a man during a SWAT response on Friday. Authorities say the man struck someone with a shotgun before barricading himself inside a rural Battle Lake home. The sheriff's office says he later fired at an armored SWAT vehicle as officers tried to negotiate with him. Officials say the man then pointed a gun at law enforcement, prompting an officer to shoot him. No officers were hurt, and authorities have not released the man's identity. A stretch of Pine Cone Road south in Sartell is closed to through traffic starting today. The closure runs from 2nd Street South's roundabout to Heritage Drive. Crews will resurface the road, repair concrete, and make some improvements for pedestrians. The work is expected to take about 2 weeks, and the city hopes to reopen the road by October 8th, weather permitting. For more on these and other stories, visit knsiradio.com, which is also where you can sign up for the daily newsletter. I'm Jake Judd. KNSI News.
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18: Highs level off around 67 this afternoon under overcast skies, southeasterly winds, 5 to 10 miles per hour. Lows level off around 60 tonight, cloudy skies. Thunderstorms likely tomorrow. Daytime highs approaching 66, cloudy skies expected. I'm Staff Meteorologist Paul Frombly on KNSI. Right now, it's 66 degrees.
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24: All right, let's do it. 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
25: All right, glad to get to you today, as always.
24: Yeah. Shut up. Oh, enough. Oh, you don't have rough. To start like that. Oh, just bring dude. In the pain. Thank you.
25: Dude.
24: Let's talk about... Dude. Well, hey, let's talk about some good news. There was a terror plot that was thwarted.
26: Yes.
27: Yeah.
26: Like, almost on accident. Five guys were arrested yesterday near RAF Fairford. That's a UK airbase used by U.S. forces. They are held, or were being held, on suspicion of preparing a terrorist act involving a van bomb plot. A local farmer just happened to spot the group and called the cops before anything happened. They're out on bail, by the way, the five people who were arrested.
27: That blows my mind when I read that.
25: That's insane.
26: Yeah. Post something offensive on Facebook, well, the cops are going to make sure that justice is done. Threaten to blow up an airbase. Strict conditions. The investigation continues, okay?
25: Okay.
26: Well, the
25: strict conditions.
27: Yeah, yes. The electronic ankle monitor, which is impossible to get off and run away.
26: Well,
24: that is very reminiscent of a strongly worded letter.
26: Yes.
27: Yeah.
26: Pretty much, yeah.
24: As far as enforcement
26: right.
24: goes.
26: Yeah. And yeah. Iran is now denying any official involvement in this plot.
25: Of course.
26: The farmer, she spoke to Sky News about what was going on and just say she may be one of the most British women that ever existed.
24: True, yes. You have me off?
27: I don't think so.
24: Are you sure?
27: Try it again. I got all three up now.
24: Okay. I got no sound. I'm playing it.
27: Yeah, I don't know what's going on.
24: I'm playing that clip. Well, David.
26: All right.
24: It's up to you.
26: Let's reset, all right? Okay, so the Markley, Van Camp, and Robin Show. No, here's the lady talking.
28: Okay. Definitely more than five. We think maybe between 8 and 10 of them were there at that point. And a lot of them... had their faces covered. The police didn't ring me. They had all my details. They didn't phone me back. And nobody told anyone in the village what was going on, apart from me. So it wasn't until probably 6:30 in the morning when they suddenly decided to evacuate people. But meanwhile, those vans are right in the middle of the village next to everyone's houses, and no one did anything. We all knew, we'd known all week, that the base was on high alert, so things had been happening. They'd moved some diggers, and there's crash gates all around the perimeter, and they'd moved diggers and heavy machinery into those gates. So they clearly knew something might happen. I mean, if it was my airbase, I think I might come up with something a bit sturdier than a... tractor to put in the gate. And I just think it's a bit embarrassing. I'm just a farmer who happened to live there, but they were bristling with security and guns, and there I am in my own vehicle just minding my own business, and I'm the one that has to phone and alert them to where they are.
26: Uh-huh.
25: Yeah.
27: Boy, that is the most British person you're going to hear all day.
26: If it were my airbase, something a little bit sturdier than a tractor.
25: No doubt.
27: A digger.
24: Well, Trump was saying we've known about him for a while.
26: Yeah.
25: It's a head scratcher.
27: It is a head scratcher. What do you mean you know about it for a while?
25: Yeah, I've been watching him for a while, and, you know, we were coordinated. And that's how we got him picked up. Yeah. Well,
27: coordinated with the farmer's wife or whatever that was.
25: Don't know.
27: What's happening?
25: Yeah, I don't think that's who he was talking about. I think he was talking about the authorities.
0: Well, you know, Trump digs farmers, so hey.
27: He does.
25: This is true. So we'll get into more of that a little bit later. The AI scare continues.
27: Yeah, sure does.
25: Bill Gates was on NBC. Yeah. And I have the clip, but I can't play it, David, so it's up to you.
27: All right. What's on with your machine?
25: I'm playing it. I don't know that you didn't go monkey buttons, to be honest.
27: You can look right at it.
25: I will. I will check it in the brain.
0: Here's Bill Gates.
1: A complete loss of control is very different than saying a bioweapon kills 20 million people or that bank accounts get scrambled. We care about things way short of the ultimate doomsday scenario, and I'm afraid that's kind of distracting people. There is not a current risk of these AIs getting completely out of control. The same monitoring that we put in to avoid bad people using AI is exactly the monitoring you want to see if the AI itself is initiating harmful activity. But the thing that's urgent has to do with bad people using AI, not the AI going off on its own. It has, in a sense, I'd say it's good that these loss of control incidents have gotten people focused on AI, even though that's not the imminent risk.
0: Well, here's the thing, though, about that, the loss of control moments that they've had,
27: mm-hmm.
0: where they use the terms like they're in the sandbox or whatever, they're not supposed to be able to get out, but they do find a way out. You know how they fixed it? At least at OpenAI, they told it to not do that anymore. And it said, oh, okay.
25: Yeah. Here's the other thing about Bill Gates, and tell me if this is true with you. He's been wrong on so many things that to go to him as an expert on this, it just rings a little hollow.
27: Yeah. I think Trump just needs to build a wall around AI.
25: Good luck with that. Yeah. That's a good one.
0: No AI agent is rogue on stolen land, okay? that's what I'd say. it does sound crazy because he is the Microsoft guy, after all. So it's like, yeah, you would think that he was a credible voice. And I think he does know his stuff with this. I think you have to be naive to think he's just wrong on accident. I think he's definitely, because he's played footsie with politicians and policymakers so much in order to protect his own empire, I think he's just sort of in on it. And just say, look, we want to be regulated by the government that way that, we can protect our interests against any upstart companies.
27: Yes.
25: Well, and you wonder, what's the play? There's always a play with these guys. And that's very well could be it.
27: Too. I'm with David on that one, yeah.
25: Yeah, it makes sense. So that's still out there. Gas prices, big topic.
27: Yeah.
25: And, legacy media is all over that. People do talk about it.
27: Oh, yeah. Three states this weekend.
25: Yeah.
27: And all three had different gas prices.
25: Oh, sure.
27: Based on where you were.
25: Yes.
27: Yeah.
25: Yeah, some get way harder. It depends on who's in charge. Well, in state.
27: But I became that guy that was looking at gas prices. Wait, look at that one.
0: It is.
25: Dude, that's you every day, every week.
27: I know. I can't stand that about myself, but I can't help it. My eyes are just diverted.
0: It is, really.
27: But I must share it with someone.
25: And it's me every day.
27: Yes. I know.
25: Yes.
27: My poor wife. I'm driving with her. Do you see the gas on there?
25: I'm sure she loves it.
27: Like, shut up.
25: Yeah.
0: I do think it is really funny. You're right, though, about how, it just depends on where you are.
27: Yeah.
0: Because if you look at the AAA gas prices, they have the map up where it sort of shows, are they below average, above average, or right about average. If you take, for example, I don't know, the state of Illinois, way above average, and it is surrounded by a bunch of blue. below average states.
25: Oh, yeah.
27: Yep.
25: Yeah. That's why if you live on the border of that state, you're always going to the other side to get gas.
0: Oh, yeah.
27: Yep.
25: It's always worth the trip. It's just the way it is.
27: Well,
25: there are a number of states
27: that. $5-$10 on a fill-up, yeah.
25: Sure. And Trump is talking about diesel, saying it's not a Middle East issue.
0: No. And he's right about this, but he was asked about the possibility of
26: a diesel export ban in the United States, try to increase supply here. And there are a lot of reasons why that really wouldn't pay off in the end, just because we'd have too much here and you'd slow down production and ultimately all prices go up. But here's the president talking about the issue at hand.
3: So what about an export ban on diesel?
12: Well, we're thinking about it very seriously. That can oftentimes lead to a little bit of an increase on gasoline for cars. So we're looking at it very seriously. We may do it. The big problem is the refineries in Russia are being blown up. This isn't really a Middle Eastern problem. This is more of a Russia problem, that Ukraine and Russia are going at it, and Ukraine is blowing up diesel refineries in Russia because they do a lot of the refining. So this one's an interesting one indeed. And I spoke to President Zelensky. I said, you got to take it easy on the refineries.
3: What
12: as
3: did
12: much.
3: He say?
12: He said, well, we'll probably do that.
3: Okay.
12: Not because we're causing a world problem. There are other things he can do. But a very big problem is the refineries in Russia are unable to do what they were doing. But we'll take care of that situation. I think what's going to happen is we're going to win this war very soon. And as soon as we win it, it's going to go, the oil will go down, way down to what it was before the war. And the key is Iran will not have a nuclear weapon. That's the key to the whole thing.
25: Scott, you were rolling your eyes when Trump said it's going to be over very soon.
27: I hate it when he says that.
4: Scott!
27: Well, I do. You've said it like 15 times. I just keep waiting. I'm not wrong.
25: Well, no, I understand.
27: It's frustrating every time I go, it's going to end soon.
25: Yes, I know.
27: What does that mean?
25: By Memorial Day.
4: All the things that I said, exactly. I think they're right on this one. I'm done doing that.
27: Yeah. By Thanksgiving, by Halloween, yeah. By
26: the end of September. What? It's already here? Oh, no.
27: Yeah, exactly. Yeah.
25: I know it was by end of summer.
27: I know,
25: and
27: man.
25: And we thought that was too long at the time. There you go. I know.
27: That's what just, I flinch when I hear that.
25: I understand. To put a smile on your face, it's Mashup Monday.
27: Oh,
25: I don't know what we have here. David, you surprise us?
26: Well, it's a little bit different than your traditional music mashup. Anthony Vincent, really popular singer online for his covers, comedy acts, things like that. And he's got a great voice. So he sang his own mashup. It's Black Hole Sun, set to the tune of Stand By Me. And it works, man.
25: Really?
5: In my-

0: Well, that did exactly what it's supposed to do. It put a smile on three guys' faces.
1: Yeah.
0: That is for sure. Hopefully it made you smile, too.
1: Wait until you hear the one we got coming in 3 or 4 weeks. It'll be great.
0: Well, I saw one over the weekend we haven't done yet. Oh, my gosh.
1: Yeah.
0: I'll share it with you, David.
1: All right.
0: For future. Yeah. All right. The five stories we're watching today. Much more coming up.
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7: One, two, three, four, five.
8: Now I'm going monkey buttons over. Apologize for that, fellas. All right, number five.
9: God, I thought I did it.
8: Nope.
9: I did.
8: I did it. Having some audio issues. I had a screen open and I was clicking around and all of a sudden I hear that. And I'm like, who's playing that? Oh, it's me.
9: It's you.
8: Dummy.
9: All
8: right. Number five, Bill Gates warning that artificial intelligence could cause a billion deaths if left unchecked in the latest push to regulate AI. A billion deaths. A billion people could die because of artificial intelligence.
9: Wow, man.
8: Wow. Number four, Morgan Stanley is establishing a new hub in Dallas now with nearly $700 million in capital investment, creating 3,800 jobs. Also on the jobs front, number three, President Trump unveiling plans for a massive steel plant in Iowa that the White House says will be the largest in American history, promises to bring about 1,700 permanent jobs to the state. Number two, five men arrested yesterday near RAF Fairford, a UK airbase used by U.S. forces. They were being held on suspicion of preparing a terrorist act involving a suspected van bomb plot. They're out on bail, though. A local farmer just happened to spot them and called the cops before anything happened.
6: Out on bail.
8: Yes.
10: We had them under investigation. They were looking to do big damage to our fort. And working with the British worked out great.
11: Were they migrants?
10: It may have been Scotland Yard. I don't know. We worked with a lot of them. We had them under view for a long time, and we got them.
6: Yeah, one of these people.
8: Scotland Yard, Irish Spring. I don't know. One of those.
6: Yeah. All good.
8: Number one, oil exports from the Persian Gulf are almost back to pre-war levels. Iranian exports have hit zero. An interesting little addendum to this. One of the ways they've been able to get this ghost network out is through the U.S. military and shipping companies having basically like taxis take oil off of one boat, put it on another boat, and just sort of leapfrog around the Strait of Hormuz. It's incredible. When the books are written about what actually happened, it's going to be unbelievable. And those are the top five stories that we're watching today, Scott.
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6: Some other stories out there. We're not going to spend any time on the Video Music Awards, are we?
8: Ugh. I had no idea it was on.
6: What do you say?
9: Well, did you see the opening number?
6: It was on the TV. I was at a friend's house. They had the game on, and then they still had that on, so I got to see like 2 minutes before somebody turned it off to something else. It was Madonna.
9: Just doing the same tired act. Let's shock people. Let's have people in models in bathrooms dry humping each other.
6: Yeah.
9: You know, that's part of the fun.
6: Yes.
9: And, you know, laser beams coming out of your crotch.
6: Yeah.
9: I mean, you know, besides that, well, it was... It, and it

0: It's a generic-y sounding dance tracky, you know, 4/4 time, hit the clubs type song. That the should one, be 3 minutes and 7 minutes, yeah.
1: That you would have played for years on Top 40 radio.
0: Probably, yes.
1: Yes.
0: But it's the same sound. It's the exact same sound.
1: But she, didn't she win like Artist of the Year or something?
0: Yeah, and for some reason, like, they don't show videos anymore.
1: So, okay. I was alerted to this, that People magazine ran this article, how great she was, as good as ever, whatever. And I'm like, no way. And I just see part of it. But then I see the comments section.
0: Yeah.
1: And the comments are like, it was embarrassing. Yeah. You're 68.
0: Yeah.
1: And that's People magazine, like women going, listen, this is tired.
0: And you're
1: but right. It's like the writers are trying to convince everyone how she slayed.
0: And Sabrina Carpenter comes out, who's like the kind of new Madonna-esque looking
1: Madonna
0: person.
1: Does this all the time. It's like whoever's young and hot, you just try to lean into that for some sort of credibility. And
0: Charlie XYZ or XKX or X something or other.
1: CX.
0: Is also out there.
1: Yes.
0: You know, and they're all writhing around and hip thrusting. And it's like, okay, this is so tired.
1: So I guess we will talk about it after all. There you go.
0: We just did.
1: Yes. Yeah. That's what I'm saying. All right. Couple of news updates. And what's your story? Straight ahead.
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3: KNSI News Time is 2:30, cloudy with a high near 67. Your full KNSI forecast is on the way in moments. Good afternoon, I'm Jake Judd. Two teens are in custody after a group assault in St. Cloud that also left a woman injured. Police say about a dozen boys attacked the victim Tuesday afternoon near the Herbrooks National Hockey Center. A woman who tried to intervene was beaten with a bat by a man who police have yet to identify. Investigators identified two teens who allegedly participated in the assault. Both are facing felony charges. Police say the investigation is ongoing and more arrests are expected as other participants are identified. Defense lawyers for Vance Belter say he was justified in killing Minnesota lawmaker Melissa Hortman and her husband because he was carrying out a lawful arrest. State Senator John Hoffman and his wife Yvette, who survived the attack at their Champlin home in June of 2025, were in court for the Friday hearing. Yvette Hoffman told reporters the hearing was a clown show. Belter already pleaded guilty in federal court and was sentenced to 2 consecutive life terms plus 40 years. In state court, he faces charges including murder, attempted murder, and animal cruelty for shooting the Hortman's dog, which later died. His trial is set to begin November 2nd. A smoother road surface, improved storm drainage, and increased driver and pedestrian safety are coming to Painesville next summer once a bridge replacement project wraps up. Work starts today on a new bridge over the North Fork of the Crow River. Highway 55 will be closed between Stearns County Road 130 and the West Mill Street. The detour will take drivers along Highway 23, Veterans Drive, Business 23, and Main Street, then back on to Highway 55. And the New York Giants have acquired quarterback J.J. McCarthy from the Minnesota Vikings for a 2027 fifth-round pick. The Vikings announced the trade Monday, pending McCarthy passing a physical. The Giants made the aggressive move days after Jackson Dart had surgery on his left knee that will sideline him for the rest of the regular season. Jameis Winston started and beat Tennessee on Sunday, and coach John Harbaugh said afterward that Winston would get the nod again this coming weekend against Arizona. It's unclear what that means moving forward after adding McCarthy. For more on these and other stories, visit knsiradio.com, which is also where you can sign up for the daily newsletter. I'm Jake Judd, KNSI News.
4: This is a Bloomberg Money Minute. Boeing shares are down more than 6% after the company admitted that it has a software error in its new 737 MAX jets, which can cause the automated navigation system to fail during certain landing situations. And the Wall Street Journal reports that United and Southwest Airlines both told Boeing they don't want the new jets they ordered if they have those flaws. Meanwhile, German air officials are investigating a Boeing 787 aircraft operated by Vietnam Airlines that activated its brakes twice while taking off in Munich to see if that was a technical issue or a pilot error. SpaceX's Starship rocket reached orbit for the first time this morning, achieving a milestone for the program. The rocket was carrying 26 of the company's upgraded Starlink satellites, which the vehicle successfully placed in orbit to join the existing Internet from Space network. On Wall Street, stocks are lower. The Dow down 0.33%. The Nasdaq down 0.75%. The S&P down 0.33%. Erica Herskowitz, Bloomberg Radio.
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2: 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Now your local forecast from the Hanson Paving Weather Center.
6: Highs level off around 67 this afternoon under overcast skies, southeasterly winds, 5 to 10 miles per hour. Lows level off around 60 tonight, cloudy skies. Thunderstorms likely tomorrow. Daytime highs approaching 66, cloudy skies expected. I'm Staff Meteorologist Paul Frombly on KNSI. Right now, it's 66 degrees.
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1: All right. The Markley, Van Camp, and Robbins Show. Jamie Markley, David Van Camp, Scott Robbins. Heard about this story over the weekend. Immigration and Customs Enforcement, known as ICE. Officers around the country were told earlier this weekend to cease arrests on all non-criminals, meaning they're here illegally, but if they haven't committed any other crimes, don't arrest them.
0: Mm-hmm. Well, they did commit a crime.
1: They're saying besides that crime.
0: Oh, besides that crime. Okay, yeah. Overlook that crime.
1: Yes.
0: Okay, got it.
1: Cease arrests.
0: All right. Is that real?
1: Yeah. Okay. Other agencies picked it up. Daily Wire had it first. Jenny Tarr was on the story, and she talked about it.
8: So several ICE officers contacted us and said that they were told to stop making arrests of non-criminal illegal immigrants. What this means is that they would not arrest illegal immigrants who lack any criminal convictions or charges. What it also meant and what they were told is to stop making arrests of what are known as collaterals. So let's say they're going after a target who is a criminal and maybe they're pulling them over in a car and there happen to be other illegal immigrants in the car. They were told to leave those illegal immigrants alone unless they're criminals and to just take into custody that one target. Now, the Department of Homeland Security later responded to our reporting and they said it was false and then said that no one is off the table when it comes to making arrests and deportations. They also confirmed that there is an ongoing nationwide operation to target criminals. Fox News and CBS also later reported that ICE officers were given these verbal orders to stop making arrests of non-criminals, but it may have been the result of a massive miscommunication within the Department of Homeland Security. And DHS also now appears to be backtracking, as some of our sources say they've now been given new verbal orders to go back to arresting criminals and non-criminals.
1: Okay. So what do you make of that so far?
9: I mean, I don't know what to make of it, honestly.
0: Oh, yeah.
9: Because it's like, okay, so you have a few ICE employees contacting her to say that this happened. Mm-hmm. Then they're saying, well, no, it's false. And yes, there was a miscommunication. And so I don't know how widespread it was.
1: Yeah.
9: How many people actually got it? Because I know she said multiple, but that could mean four.
1: Yes.
9: And is that really representative of what every ICE officer was told?
1: You don't know. But boy, how can that be just a misunderstanding in the communication when it's more than one. Yeah. That's, I'm just telling you what it sounds like to me.
0: It
1: sounds to me like, okay, we got the midterms coming up. Mm-hmm. This is going to be used against us.
9: Yeah.
1: If you take, you know, whoever, this woman who just got caught up in this, and she's been here illegally for 15 years, but outside of that has been an upstanding citizen. Now she's caught up in this thing, and that's going to be used in media. We want to stay away from that. Right. I could see that happening.
0: Yeah, but do you think you can write that ship in this little amount of time? I mean, isn't the
1: It's
0: notion-
1: not writing a ship. It's avoiding any other stories that could just pop up.
0: Yeah. Okay, but I don't think it changes anyone's mind at this point.
9: I would push back on that a little bit, Scott, because I think, one, people's memories are very, very short.
1: Mm-hmm.
9: What always matters most, especially when it comes to immigration enforcement, when you look at media and the left, is not successes. It's whatever the crisis is of today.
1: Yep.
9: So that's it. So if there's, you know, like what happened in Austin, there's guys involved in a car chase, police box him in, they fire into the car, they shoot him, then they arrest him, process him, and take him into custody. And, you know, you have the totally organic, not funded and organized demonstrations out there. And then I think there was enough pushback that story disappeared quickly. That story disappeared way quicker than I thought it would.
1: Yep.
9: Even, like, locally.
0: Well, I think the branding has gone on so long that, I mean, to change public opinion or you sway public opinion one way or another.
1: You're not trying to change it. I think you're trying to mitigate the damage before people go out and vote.
0: Okay, right. Well,
9: good luck with that. Because ICE is not going to be top of mind unless media makes it happen.
0: Well, every time by in the world when you've got a Democrat running against a Republican. Yeah. I mean, you know, I don't know. I could be wrong. Who knows? I've never been wrong before in my life, so this would be the first.
1: Yeah, of course.
0: Yeah.
1: So then the follow-up was, okay, what's the mood of the ICE officers? Because if they were really told, hey, stand down on this stuff, and then they get the order again, oh, no, you're free to do it. What exactly is going on there, Jenny?
8: So these officers were very frustrated, one, because they feel like this is another way to tie their hands, something that they experienced a lot under the Biden administration. And these kinds of directives were very similar to what Secretary Mayorkas told them during that time, to stop making arrests of non-criminals and to solely go after hardened criminals. So they felt like they were just backtracking. Now, officers were also frustrated with the fact that this would maybe drive down arrest numbers and that it would make it so that the mass deportation campaign wasn't really about mass deportations anymore.
1: So take that for what it's worth.
10: The border is secure.
1: Any comparison to Mayorkas is not good.
9: I know. I was going to say, nobody played that clip for Mark Wayne Mullen, Secretary of DHS, because he will punch a hole through the wall.
1: Oh, my gosh. Yeah. So we'll see if there's any more to this.
0: Yeah.
1: But I think they're going to say, yeah, big misunderstanding there. But notice how they didn't put that out in writing.
9: Right.
1: Because if the writing is leaked, then there's no way to go back and say, misunderstanding.
9: Right.
1: You can't do it.
0: Nope.
1: The verbal, you can always go with the, it's just a little misunderstanding there. So we'll see. All right. It's that time. We do it a couple of times a day. Go around the table. It may not be the biggest story out there, but it caught your attention. David, today, what's your story?
9: All right. This is a just bonkers story, and I feel so bad for this lady in Seattle. Her name is Diana Gonzalez. She was walking to a 7-Eleven in downtown Seattle to get a drink during her work break. It's the middle of the afternoon, a few days ago. And out of nowhere, this other lady threw trash at her and started yelling racial slurs at her. And she talked to the ABC affiliate about what happened next, and it's shocking.
1: Okay, roll it.
11: She's like, inferior race, you're an inferior race. And almost instantly, we go to the side of each other. And then that's when she bites my forehead. Like, I could feel her biting me. Like, I didn't cry the whole time until they showed me, and I was just like, oh my god, because it looks like a zombie bite, like in a movie that you would see. I did ask, like, what does she do with my skin, and they said she spit it out, and now it's in a grate. It's so weird. I can't believe she bit a piece of my face off.
9: Homeless person just bites a lady's face off.
0: My god.
1: Robbins, as many times as you have said biting the face, biting your own face, biting someone else's face, That's one that actually happened. Oof.
9: Yeah, Camelia Chadley is the suspect. She just, like, walked away from the scene, but was later arrested, and I'm sure that the mayor will put her on some sort of task force for, you know, homeless face-biting equity.
1: I guess. And she told the woman she bit she's an inferior race?
9: Yes.
1: What are the races of these people?
9: I don't know why. I think Diana Gonzalez appeared to me to be Hispanic, but I don't, yeah. I don't know Camelia Chadley, though.
1: Oh, boy. Yeah, that's the thing.
0: You got to stop the face biting in its tracks. You got that needs to be stopped immediately. Can't have it.
1: I think all Americans can agree the face biting is like a step too far.
0: Bad. Holy smokes, man.
1: I mean, you bite the arm, it's bad. Now, a finger's worse to me.
0: But face biting?
1: But face, that's next level.
0: That's not allowed.
1: Insanity.
0: Yeah.
1: Oh, boy.
0: Wow.
1: All right, Scotty, what do you got for your story?
0: My story's out of Florida today. An Airbnb renter heard some ruckus in the home he was renting. Sure enough, he was in the middle of a home invasion. Instead of calling 911, instead of going boo and trying to scare him off, he decided, hey, I got a concealed carry thing. I got a gun here. He walked in and said, get out of my house. They looked at him and said, no. He boom, boom, shot them both. Yep. And one of them is in serious condition, but expected to make it. The other one, without many life-threatening injuries at all, but both of them shot. And, by the way, there are a bunch of people saying, that shouldn't happen. No guns. Hey, they got a law, stand your ground law in Florida. That's exactly what it means, and that's exactly what it's for.
1: I'm guessing the people are like, how'd that go?
0: I don't understand why you got killers.
1: Yeah. But they haven't had their home invaded.
0: No they have not.
9: No, that sounds, that sounds like an important lesson was taught.
0: Yes, I agree.
9: To those individuals who were shot.
1: Yeah. Lucky to be alive, honestly.
0: Yeah, you were in the house. Guy shows up with a gun. He warns you. You stand there. And you're going to get killed. Yeah.
1: Yes.
0: Or at least hurt. Yes.
1: For my story, some say, you know, maybe at times we've gone too far making fun of guys that have cried.
12: That's vindication for a lot of people.
1: I like to think we only make fun when it's really unwarranted. Yeah. Or it's making it up. Van Jones, you know, or...
12: But you guys won.
1: Kinzinger.
12: You guys held. You know, democracies
1: like that
12: are not defined by our bad days.
1: Yeah,
12: we're defined by
13: crying. Adam Kinzinger, he's a super crier. I never saw the guy not cry. He's always crying.
1: But I got to tell you, there was some guy that cried over the weekend that I think it's warranted. It's understandable. I think a lot of us would cry in this situation. Even my buddy Brady, who laughs at every time we do the Kinzinger thing, would admit that, oh my goodness, if this happened to you, you'd probably cry. And this was Justin Verlander retiring after an incredible career. And, well, I'll just play you. It's a visual thing, but you'll understand what happened.
14: He is not going to the mound. He's going to get Justin Verlander's daughter, Genevieve.
1: So the manager's not going to pull him out of the game. The daughter runs from the dugout out there. And you see him. He just breaks down.
0: Yeah.
1: And it's this long embrace and this hug, and then he hugs his teammates.
0: It's a great moment.
1: It really was, man.
0: Yeah.
1: I remember when Mariano Rivera retired, and his teammates come out to get him.
0: Mm-hmm.
1: It was Pettit and Jeter. And, dude, it was hard to watch that, because he was sobbing out there. This reminded me of that, but, like, next level, because it's his daughter.
9: Well, that, and, dude, you talk about a life well-lived. My goodness. Justin
1: Verlander. There are regrets.
9: Yes, legendary baseball player, future Hall of Famer. Beautiful
1: totally
9: baby
1: agree.
9: Girl comes out, runs out, takes him off the field on his last go around with the Detroit Tigers, and smoke show wife, all of it. They're keeping it together too. Dang, man.
1: Yeah. Did you hear the post game?
9: What's that?
1: Did you hear the post game?
9: No, I did not.
1: Okay, and this is the thing, because he does break down here.
0: Mm-hmm.
1: But it's, I don't even want to say it's regrets. It is the price. And I'm not going to say another word. I'm just going to play it for you. It's the question and then his response.
15: Justin, just thinking about your daughter again. She's at a great age because she's going to remember all the stuff that's happening. But as she gets older, what do you want her to understand about why all of this matters to you the way it does?
16: I mean, you commit your life to something. I've been a baseball player since I was 5 years old. I mean, I gave everything for this. I left home. She's in school, and I wasn't there. there's just a level of commitment it takes to be great at something, you know? And I hope she understands. She means the world to me. My family means the world to me. And I'm so happy that it's, I mean, I'm happy that I get the opportunity now to make up for lost time.
1: Wow. Yeah.
0: Well, you know, and how many people get to leave their professions on their own terms?
1: Yeah.
0: Without being dictated by health, age, none of that, just on their own terms, can walk away and have a moment like that is outstanding. I mean, most of us will never get that chance.
1: It was cool.
0: Through a lot of different areas, you know?
1: But you realize this guy that does, you know, by all appearances, have it all.
0: Yeah.
1: It was very hard to leave his daughter. Mm-hmm. You know, and he feels like he, you know, missed out on some things and is looking forward to making up for it the best he can. Yeah. Thought it was just a
0: cool moment. I thought it was, too.
1: Yeah.
0: Love that. Rugby sports, right? That doesn't belong in there.
1: All right. 72-year-old man convicted of what? Oh, we got a Nimrods in the news that you got to hear and a news update next. We're Markley Van Camp and Robbins, and you're listening to AM 1450 and FM 99.3 KNSI.
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1: News update, David Van Camp.
9: Ah, yes. This is where I update you on the news. Yes, of course.
1: Yes.
9: Well, I'm what being redundant today.
0: Okay.
9: All right. So that suspected attempted terrorist attack in the UK.
1: Mm-hmm.
9: A lot of people are wondering, of course, why are these guys going to be released on bail? This makes absolutely no sense. If they were planning to bomb a military installation, certainly you would be, you know, in custody for at least a week, right?
1: Well, that'd be Islamophobic. Well, you don't want to do that.
9: Well, there's speculation that I was reading out there that it actually wasn't even a bomb threat. They have credible intelligence that there is, that somebody wants to do an attack. But what the speculation is they were actually fuel thieves that picked the worst possible time to be in that area. Like, they had fake fuel company trucks. And so you go into a place and you're like, yeah, I'm dropping off the fuel, when in fact you're siphoning it out. And if that happens, I need to see a documentary about this caper immediately.
1: Yeah, me too. Yeah. No kidding.
9: Hey, blokes, let's go get some easy fuel. What air full space? What are you talking about?
1: Don't know about that. We'll see. All right, we got to get the Nimrods. Here we go.
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1: All right. Nimrods in the News, we go to Ohio. A diehard Pokemon fan, Kent Kubasta, convicted of placing an illegal GPS tracker on a delivery driver's van so he could track when and where the driver was making deliveries of Pokemon cards.
0: Oh, wow. Oh, wow.
1: And the dude's 72 years old. It's wild. He pled no contest at a pretrial hearing. $500? 72?
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27: An upbeat assessment from the commander-in-chief. I'm Lisa Brady, Fox News. President Trump says U.S. officials have spoken to Iran through mediators today after he rejected the latest Iranian ceasefire proposal.
28: We're going to win. As far as I'm concerned, it's going to be one way or the other. It's going to go pretty quickly.
27: Also saying that when it's over, gas prices will come tumbling down. Iran's most recent proposal had a number of conditions, including ending a U.S. blockade of Iranian ports. The president also telling reporters he was surprised that five terror suspects arrested yesterday in England have been released on bail. The men, all UK nationals, were arrested on suspicion of terrorism and explosives offenses near an airbase used by the U.S. and England. Counterterrorism officials leading that investigation.
29: They are considering every possible angle. This includes if there are links to Iran, as the base is used by the U.S. Air Force in its campaign against Iran. Well, counterterror police said, quote, that this may be activity committed by proxies or individuals, either knowingly or unknowingly working on behalf of a foreign state.
27: Fox's Stephanie Bennett. Iran has said bases used to attack it are legitimate targets, but the Iranian embassy in London is condemning any claims of possible involvement. President Trump taking questions during an announcement about a $15 billion investment planned by Mesabi Metallics to build the largest ever U.S. steel plant in Iowa.
28: The project is expected to create up to 6,000 new construction jobs, nearly 2,000 manufacturing and mining jobs, and add another $95 billion to the U.S. economy.
27: Among those joining him in the Oval Office, Republican Ashley Hinson is in a closely watched Senate race against Democrat Josh Turek, with polls showing a tight race. Stocks finish lower. The Dow down 346 at the bell. 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
7: KNSI News Time is 3:02, cloudy with a high near 67. Your full KNSI forecast is on the way in moments. Good afternoon, I'm Jake Judd. St. Cloud police are asking for the public's help identifying more people involved in a group attack on a boy last week. Police say the boy was beaten up by 12 other kids Tuesday afternoon in the 600 block of 15th Street South. A woman who tried to stop it was hit with a bat. Investigators have since arrested two St. Cloud teenagers, and both are being held on felony charges.
12: charges, but police say that's not everyone, and more arrests are expected as others are identified. Anyone with information is asked to contact police. Find the numbers at knsiradio.com. A Richmond man suffered life-threatening injuries after he was hit by an SUV while walking on Saturday night. The Minnesota State Patrol's preliminary crash report says around 10:20, the driver of a Ford Bronco was headed south on Highway 23 near St. Francis Street in Richmond when he hit Grant Rosberg. Rosberg was rushed to Center Care St. Cloud Hospital. The 39-year-old driver and her 38-year-old passenger were not hurt. Early voting is underway in Minnesota, with election officials distributing nearly 385,000 absentee and mail ballots in the first 6 days. The Secretary of State's office says about 8,400 voters have cast ballots in person, and another 3,900 have returned ballots by mail. The state releases updated absentee voting numbers each week through the fall. It's not just for the shower or behind the wheel. Sing As You Are is a free community song fest where singers become part of the choir. Ann McCarney, board member and co-chair of the planning committee with the Minnesota Center Chorale, encourages people to rekindle that love of singing.
14: I think singing is for everybody. And I think there's so many people in the world who say, you know, oh, I can't sing, or I don't have time to sing, or I haven't been a singer since I was in high school. I think that's one of the things that we wanted to address with our event.
12: Sing As You Are takes place Saturday, October 3rd from 1 to 4 p.m. at the Sauk Rapids High School Performing Arts Center. No experience is necessary. More information and registration are available at knsiradio.com. 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I'm Jake Judd, KNSI News.
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19: 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Now your local forecast from the Hanson Paving Weather Center.
20: Highs level off around 67 this afternoon under overcast skies, southeasterly winds 5 to 10 miles per hour. Lows level off around 60 tonight, cloudy skies. Thunderstorms likely tomorrow. Daytime highs approaching 66, cloudy skies expected. I'm Staff Meteorologist Paul Frombly on KNSI. Right now, 66.
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1: The Markley, Van Camp, and Robbins Show. Jamie Markley, David Van Camp, Scott Robbins. All right, David, what's the update on the suspected terror plot out of the UK?
9: Not so much an update, but it's just more speculation because, especially in the UK, a lot of people are going, well, wait a minute. Hold on a second. So you arrest people who, in the dead of night, are near this Air Force base in the UK that houses military personnel and equipment, and they were arrested on suspicion of, like, what, terrorism?
1: Mm-hmm.
9: And then you release them on bail.
1: That the head scratcher.
9: Yeah, I mean, even the BBC is like, Britons announce a collective what?
1: Right.
9: When this happened. So, like, what's going on? And there was some speculation, because that's all we have, because the cops aren't saying anything. The government's not saying anything.
1: Mm-hmm.
9: There was some speculation that maybe this was almost a case of mistaken identity, that actually the people who were there were stealing fuel from farms which apparently is a thing that happens. People show up, and they had these vans with like a company for fuel, like refueling services. Mm-hmm. So is it possible that they were actually out there stealing gas from farms and then turning around and selling it at a discounted rate? And they just got caught up in it. And because of the proximity to this Air Force base, they're like, they wound up in a world of trouble just because of that. Like, wrong place, wrong time, doing the wrong thing. I don't know if I buy it completely.
1: Yeah, I don't know if I do either.
9: But it is an I think it's an interesting bit of speculation, given that releasing them on bail makes no sense.
1: No, it does not. But it also makes no sense that if they were absolutely convinced this was just about gasoline,
9: mm-hmm.
1: that you waited this long to tell people.
9: Right.
1: Because people are nervous as all get out.
9: Oh, yeah.
1: And then all I can think is, okay, think about how the UK handled all the rape cases from Middle Eastern men. I mean, for years, you say decades. They wanted to squash any sort of, you know, people getting uneasy with the immigration, and they didn't want to be labeled as xenophobic or Islamophobic or anything. Just given that past history, then you wonder, okay, are you trying to soften a narrative?
9: Yeah.
1: I want to go back. Okay, Megan Basham had this reporting earlier where she talked about, I'm trying to think of the words that they used as far as Explosives Act or something like that.
0: So she quickly contacted police.
1: Talking about the
0: now,
1: farmer.
0: Authorities then tracked and arrested these five men in the nearby village of Welford, and were told that they were initially detained on suspicion of violating the UK's Explosives Act. And later, counterterrorism police added that the men had also been arrested on suspicion of planning a terrorist attack.
1: Suspicion. And the farmer, the lady said, you know, Middle Eastern men, or they look like Middle Eastern men. Okay. And then you had Trump, and we had this clip earlier, but he talked about it.
28: We had them under investigation. They were looking to do big damage to our fort, and working with the British worked out great.
29: Were they migrants?
28: It may have been Scotland Yard. I don't know. We worked with a lot of them. We had them under view for a long time, and we got them.
1: That doesn't sound like just gas thieves.
2: Well, no. No.
9: Then also, you got officials in the UK saying, well, wait a minute. What the UK government is saying, and what Trump just said there, those two things can't possibly exist because in the same universe, because if you're tracking these people, then it's not up to some farmer to just sort of see something and say something.
1: Exactly.
9: So, like, nobody knows what the hell is going on.
1: Yeah.
2: Gas thieves.
1: Yeah. I don't know. It could be. I'm just saying, at this particular moment in time, I don't know that I'm buying that. But we'll see.
2: They were driving bogus trucks.
1: Yeah, that's pretty sophisticated.
2: With Chevrolet on it, not Chevron.
1: Whatever.
2: Spelled it, and that was a big red flag there.
1: Yes.
2: No, the thing is so stupid. Hey, what are we doing here? Who do we believe?
1: Until something makes sense, you're really wondering what it's all about, because out on bail makes no sense.
2: Yeah. We won't stand for gas thieves in this world. We're going after them.
1: Yeah.
2: Okay.
1: Okay. So that story is definitely out there. Another story out there, the Department of Justice says a certain med school, UC San Francisco, put race ahead of MCAT scores.
9: Hmm.
1: The heck you say? I thought this never happened.
9: Well, that's exactly what I want in my doctor. Yeah, I don't care if they're good at medicine stuff. I just want to know if they're the acceptable color.
1: I remember when they were trying to feed everybody that line. Well, if you're a person of color, you really want a doctor of the same color.
9: Right.
1: Or you don't feel like they could treat you very well. How often have you been treated by an Indian doctor and had no problem with it?
2: Oh, lots. Lots.
1: Of course.
2: Yes.
1: It's nonsense.
2: Yes.
1: Assistant Attorney General Harmeet Dhillon, who by all appearances is doing a fantastic job, found that black applicants were about 12 and a half times as likely and Hispanic applicants about 4.5 times as likely to be admitted as white applicants with the same MCAT scores, college GPAs and economic backgrounds. also found that Black and Hispanic students admitted that, on average, weaker credentials than the average white or Asian applicant who was rejected. So, yeah, it's not just whites. It's the Asian Americans. You've seen that at a number of different universities. These Asian people, they're just too smart. You and your hard work and your GPAs, take it somewhere else.
2: Look, man, when a guy is cracking your chest open, I don't care.
1: Of course not.
2: No one does.
1: So anyway.
2: I've had Asian doctors, too.
1: Well, sure.
2: Asian doctors.
1: And that's where you drew the line and said, no way, I'm white. I need a white doctor.
2: Right.
1: Right?
2: Yeah.
1: Of course.
2: I don't care if he finished last in his class. So what?
1: Yeah. Oh, and speaking of just no bail, you had the story, I think, the other day, the Manhattan judge that released the homeless guy without bail after he slashed another dude so badly the victim's intestines came out.
2: Oh, gosh.
3: Oh, gosh.
2: Oh, my gosh.
1: Maybe you didn't have that story. There was another no bail story last week. Oof. Yeah.
2: Oh.
1: Antonio Bonifacio, who's 34, used a box cutter in a fight outside a Fresh Food Farm.
2: Gosh.
1: Leaving a 6-inch wound in the man's abdomen. So, yeah, officers found an orange box cutter in his pocket. He was charged Thursday, first-degree assault weapon possession. Prosecutors asked for $100,000 cash bail or $200,000 bond. Judge Sheridan Jack Brown released him without bail. Set a court date in November. I'm sure he'll show up. Upstanding citizen.
2: Common sense box cutter laws need to be enacted.
1: Yes, 100%. Okay. Well, that's out there. And then there's an update with the whole Clancy trial.
3: Yeah. So the lone holdout juror in the Lindsey Clancy murder trial has lawyered up because Clancy's lawyer, Kevin Reddington, helped dox him. Yeah. And so they're going to go after him. His lawyer.
2: Unbelievable.
3: Yeah. His lawyer, Edward Paltzik, did an interview with Fox News and says, yeah, he's going to be filing a complaint for starters with the Bar Association. Yeah.
1: Oh, okay.
4: Kevin Reddington's conduct is not consistent with the standards of professionalism that we expect from members of the bar. It is inconsistent with what we expect from members of the bar. And I'll expand on that. If you're an officer of the court and you have taken an oath to uphold the United States Constitution, you've sworn to defend the Constitution, and then you get out there right after a trial and you attack a juror, but then you don't stop. You continue to attack the juror. You're attacking the juror outside the courtroom, inside the courtroom, everywhere. Kevin Reddington is not behaving rationally.
1: I think that's a fair statement.
2: Kevin Reddington got attention he's never had before.
1: Yep.
2: And he gets intoxicated by it.
1: Yes.
2: And to keep it going, you got to keep this ball in the air.
1: Either so that or start an OnlyFans.
2: Right. Well, I don't think he's
1: loose skin.
2: Dude, I don't think he's
1: gross.
2: Stands a better chance of doxing attorneys than.
1: Do you think that if that dude did start an OnlyFans, that women would subscribe? Those nutty chicks.
3: Yeah, he doesn't do any. Well, he doesn't do any sex stuff. He just validates their feelings.
1: There
3: constantly.
1: You go.
2: Maybe that's the key, David. That's what differentiates you from the competition, right? He might stand there in like his tidy whities and a t-shirt or something and do it.
3: I hear you. I see you.
1: Oh, gosh. My goodness, man. Okay. And, David, you said this is why we can't have nice things.
3: Yeah, you had this story a while ago. This 81-year-old guy in Texas, David Johnson is his name. He was working as an airport luggage courier to pay for his wife's cancer treatment.
1: Okay.
3: And then, you know, the story went viral because a neighbor posted video of him struggling to get baggage up to the front door of a house, and then started an OnlyFans GoFundMe. It was a GoFundMe.
1: Wow, these old people, they found their calling, huh?
3: It was a GoFundMe page. They raised like $700,000, which is life-changing money.
1: Yes.
3: Well, that's been taken down now because apparently the neighbor was actually the guy's daughter. And she posed as an outsider because she thought her parents' story would resonate more if it came from someone outside the family. And they say everything else is true, but GoFundMe had to take it down because of that lie. GoFundMe said, misrepresenting an organizer's identity or relationship to the beneficiary violates a platform's terms of service, regardless of intent.
9: because it undermines donors' ability to know who they are giving to.
1: Okay. The kind of a nice story there for a little while.
9: It was. Yeah. And then it was like not totally a scam, but a little bit of scam.
1: Mm-hmm. Yeah. Well, what is it? 82 is the new 28 or something? And people are much younger now. They act much younger. Because we had the Nimrod in the news was a 72-year-old that's doing the Pokemon cards.
2: Yes.
1: Crazy about that.
2: Yes. Yep.
1: And then did you just see the story of the, what is it? They're calling her the Fortnite grandma. This 78-year-old Scottish grandmother named Kath Bowie. Named the world's oldest female Fortnite streamer in the Guinness Book of World Records.
2: Okay.
1: If you've ever been on Fortnite and played against Grumpy Grand 1948, you've played against this person. She started playing in 2017, now has an audience of more than 24,000 followers. And she plays every day. She's kicking your butt, Scott. Are you just going to take that? Are you going to get
2: Fortnite?
1: Yeah, everything. Yes.
2: Yeah, you know. People are lonely. They're reaching out and doing different things now, you know, try to be part of a community.
1: Sometimes. I always thought MLB the Show, when you could manage the whole organization, you would have loved that. Just saying. All right. The five stories we're watching today and a news update. Next. 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
3: The Markley, Van Camp, and Robbins Show. Jamie Markley, David Van Camp, Scott Robbins, and the five stories we're watching today.
4: One, two, three, four, five.
5: Number five, Bill Gates is warning artificial intelligence could cause 1 billion deaths if left unchecked. 1 billion deaths.
3: Yeah.
5: Why aren't you taking us seriously? Number four, DHS Chief Mark Wayne Mullen says they've identified more than 2,100 suspected terrorists who entered the country under a different identity. I thought that never happened.
3: That's what we were told.
5: Asylum seekers, women and children mostly. I mean, ignore that the vast majority of them are military-aged males.
3: Did we set it when we were watching them come across? I'm like, I don't see any women.
6: Well, that's
3: it's nothing but dudes.
6: I mean, that's like, you don't even need to see charts and graphs for that. You can just watch it.
3: Even when Abbott was busting them out of Texas up to New York, and you're watching them get off the bus, there's like two women out of 46.
6: Right. Yeah.
5: Number three, President Trump is unveiling plans for a massive steel plant in Iowa that the White House says will be the largest in American history. Promises will bring around 1,700 permanent jobs to the state. Number two, five men were arrested yesterday near a UK air base used by U.S. forces on suspected terrorism charges. A local farmer just happened to spot them and called the cops before anything happened. The suspects have already been released on bail, which is none of this makes
3: sense. It doesn't add up.
5: No. And then number one, oil exports from the Persian Gulf are almost back to pre-war levels. Iranian exports have hit zero.
3: It's going to hurt. Mm-hmm. You know, we were joking around about OnlyFans earlier.
6: Yep.
3: There's a substitute teacher lost her job because we're OnlyFans. Mm-hmm. This is St. Louis County. I don't know if you heard about this story or not. Sheena Sittner is her name. I don't know what her OnlyFans name is. Do you want to hear what she had to say?
6: Yes.
3: I'll stop the audio whenever you want. See if you've heard things like this before.
7: If teachers were paid better, women wouldn't have to resort to online content creation.
3: Uh-oh, I saw two rolling of the eyes.
6: Well,
3: you don't understand the plight, sir. So, what?
6: Okay, so need a little second job, so this is what I choose to do?
3: Basically forced into it.
6: You're not forced into anything.
3: Because of the teacher salary, they wouldn't have to resort to this.
6: To do an OnlyFans. Okay.
3: Yes.
6: Yeah.
3: David, I see you calling BS
6: like
3: over there.
6: Well, on the side, or you know, maybe working in a department store on the weekends.
3: Well,
6: or something. I knew
5: teachers who, especially like in the summer, might work at Barnes & Noble or something
6: like
5: that.
6: Yeah, you know? I did too. Yeah, a lot of male teachers I know work construction.
5: I'm always curious as to how whenever this type of situation comes up, how they were found out. Because
3: that's her other thing.
5: Oh, yeah?
3: That she's kind of ticked off about it, seems like. Because, well, she explains.
7: Sex sells. It's funny because I've had this account, this OnlyFans account, for 2+ years. So whoever did find it did some deep dive digging because 2 years later, and now it's being found out. I didn't, however, think that I would be completely stripped away from being at my kid's school.
3: She's not stripped away from being at the school. Oh. It's from substitute teacher.
6: Well, I used the word stripped there.
3: Yeah. Yes.
5: I always figured it was like some dude gets caught by his wife and he's like, no, I was investigating. And yes, that is little Timmy's teacher. I was just doing research.
3: The other part later in the interview, she said she knew she'd eventually be discovered.
6: Well, yeah, they all are. Always are.
3: Because whatever you put online, it's on there forever.
6: Yep.
5: You know.
3: Well, then why is it that you're taking some sort of offense that someone had to do some serious digging?
5: Well, you know what? That's the other theory I have, is I wonder how many of these people wind up actually just telling on themselves.
3: So that their OnlyFans will...
5: Right, because then local
3: news, you'll make more money.
5: Guys like us will talk about it, and then there's going to be a few people who are like, I'm going to look her up.
3: Oh, man. If you want, whatever, man. You want to pay for that?

0: Go for it.
1: I know beauty is in the eye of the beholder, but...
0: Yeah, you already looked up that story, didn't you? Yeah, that's what I'm... Yeah.
2: Well, really? Really?
1: Well, I didn't look up her OnlyFans page.
2: Oh, okay.
1: No, geez, just hey, the story easy. From the St. Louis Fox affiliate.
0: Yes. Mm. Yeah, that's who had the story. So there you go. Much to get to.
2: Yeah, there's certain degrees of OnlyFans, too. It's like A, B, C, D.
0: Of course. And like anything.
2: It's like your noon talent. Yeah.
0: All right, here's the statement. Government-run healthcare is what Jesus would do. Guess who said it? The answer. And around a What's Your Story? Coming right up.
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5: KNSI News Time is 3:30, cloudy with a high near 67. Your full KNSI forecast is on the way in moments. Good afternoon, I'm Jake Judd. A woman who tried to stop a group attack on a boy in St. Cloud was hit with a bat, and police are still looking for more suspects. It happened Tuesday afternoon near the Herb Brooks National Hockey Center. Police say about a dozen juveniles attacked the boy before the woman stepped in. Two teens have been arrested and are facing felony charges, but police say most of the group has not been identified. The boy and the woman both suffered minor injuries. Anyone with any information is being asked to contact the St. Cloud Police or Tri-County Crime Stoppers. Find the numbers at knsiradio.com. One person is dead and another is in critical condition following a plane crash in Buffalo. The replica Piper PA-18 single-engine aircraft went down on takeoff Sunday afternoon at the city's municipal airport. The National Transportation Safety Board and the Federal Aviation Administration are investigating. Singing may be a distinct memory for many of us, but Sing As You Are offers a chance to find your voice again. The free community song fest lets participants become part of the choir. Ann McCartney, board member and co-chair of the planning committee with the Minnesota Center Chorale, shares the goal of the event.
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5: 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Starting today, drivers in Sartell will need to find another way around for the next couple of weeks. Pinecone Road South is closed between the 2nd Street South Roundabout and Heritage Drive while crews repair the pavement. The city says school buses, mail carriers, and emergency vehicles will also use alternative routes. The road is expected to reopen by October 8th if weather cooperates. Detour maps are available at knsiradio.com. For more on these and other stories, visit knsiradio.com, which is also where you can sign up for the daily newsletter. I'm Jake Judd, KNSI News.
7: This is a Bloomberg Money Minute. Stocks ended lower today on fading hopes for any kind of diplomatic breakthrough in the U.S. war against Iran, even though President Trump said mediators did hold talks today. But on Wall Street, all the major averages fell between 0.2% and 1%, with the Dow today down 347 points, the NASDAQ down 248, the S&P lower by 60, and oil was flat. It closed at $92.60 a barrel. Big decliner, shares of Boeing tumbling nearly 7%. The certification for its long-delayed 737 MAX 10 jet will be held up by the FAA. That's over a new software issue that could cause the automated navigation system to fail during certain landing situations. Now, Boeing was just about to start deliveries of that long-delayed aircraft. This is going to set them back even further. And the Nuclear Regulatory Commission is poised to approve the Tennessee Valley Authority's proposal to build a small nuclear reactor just outside of Knoxville. Tom Busby, Bloomberg Radio.
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11: 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Now your local forecast from the Hanson Paving Weather Center.
12: Highs level off around 67 this afternoon under overcast skies, southeasterly winds, 5 to 10 miles per hour. Lows level off around 60 tonight, cloudy skies. Thunderstorms likely tomorrow. Daytime highs approaching 66, cloudy skies expected. I'm Staff Meteorologist Paul Frombly on KNSI. Right now, 66.
0: 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The Markley Van Camp and Robbins Show. Thank you very much for being here. Do appreciate it. I'm Jamie Markley. I'm the Gen Xer, the Millennial. That's David Van Camp and the sexy boomer, Scott Robbins.
2: Yo, man.
0: Government-run healthcare is what Jesus would do, said...
1: James Tallarico.
13: Yes, you know, why do they keep telling me what Jesus would do?
1: Well, because he's a seminarian, all right?
13: Yeah, I mean, this guy, okay.
0: This well, is a he's Democrat. Trying to get people to vote for him. It's Texas.
13: But he does
0: faith
13: this all
0: means
13: the time.
0: Something.
13: It's like, well, this is my opinion of you.
1: And yeah, so... Democrat Senate candidate James Tallarico, he's a skin suit Christian and says that Jesus would tax you more to get government-run health care, all that stuff.
0: Okay.
14: When Jesus healed the sick, he didn't ask for a deductible. So...
0: Do you have somebody that can heal on demand?
1: I know.
0: James, if you do, man, show me where he's at.
1: I know. Yeah.
0: We'll give him as much as he wants.
1: Right.
0: Anyway, go ahead.
14: So when I fight for universal health care, I'm doing it on biblical grounds. All right. When Jesus fed the hungry, he didn't price gouge to turn a profit. So when I say that no child in the state of Texas should go to bed hungry, I'm doing it on biblical grounds. Right. And
0: who's going to bed hungry?
2: I don't know.
0: And if they are, you're going to tell me that your local church that you're a part of, James, doesn't step up to help?
1: Right.
0: If that's really going on, where are they at, dude?
1: Right.
0: And that's also, a crappy church, bro.
1: And, dude, as someone who grew up in his denomination, PCUSA, I can tell you, man, at least the churches that I was affiliated with did food banks. They did food drives. They did those things.
0: Yeah, what's the deal? Anyway, go ahead.
14: And when the Hebrew prophets saw corruption in high places, they spoke truth to power. So when I take on the politicians who are serving themselves and not the people, I am doing it on biblical grounds.
0: Okay. What is biblical grounds? What does that mean to you? Because the church you attend already said they don't follow the Bible.
1: Yeah. Yeah, explicitly. Yeah.
0: I mean, I'm not making it up. That's what they said.
1: Mm-hmm.
0: So if you're going to a place that doesn't even believe in the Bible, why are you talking about a biblical message? It doesn't make much sense to me.
2: Oh, when Jesus healed the sick, he needed three recommendations from disciples first before you could see him.
1: Well, also, he didn't accept Blue Cross Blue Shield.
2: Right, exactly.
1: It was unfortunate.
0: You know, on that whole thing, pastor out of Dallas, Josh Howerton, he posted about this. I thought it was pretty good. He said, watch the bait and switch. When the Bible is used to advance a conservative cause, it's evil Christian nationalism. Or it's forcing your religion on other people and must be forcefully denounced. But when the Bible is used to advance a progressive cause, aw, shucks, it's just me being Christ-like, speaking truth to power and seeking justice or compassion.
13: Man, is that true? That is awesome.
0: Yeah.
13: That is really well played. Nice job.
0: His whole campaign is Christian nationalism for me, but not for thee, and hoping you won't notice. Be what progressives do is take the commands Jesus gave to individuals and apply them to government. When Christians use words like caring or generous, they mean caring for people and being generous with their own resources. When progressives use the words caring and generous, they mean vote for the government to forcibly take other people's resources at gunpoint and redistribute them against their will.
1: Yeah.
0: He said, and of course, it always backfires because governments do not work like people and churches. So with governments, you tend to get more of what you incentivize and less what you penalize. That's why cities and states throw billions of money at solving homelessness and end up with more homelessness. They don't solve homelessness. And then I thought this was really good. He said, this is a theology nerd thing, but in general, progressives want the government to do the roles of the church and individual, like charity, compassion, care, and they want nobody to do the role of the state, administer justice, and be a terror to the wrongdoer. Further, what Tallarico and other progressives always do is selectively edit Jesus so that he becomes a mascot for their cause. I can do a win Jesus list too, but James won't like mine. Like when Jesus defined marriage, he defined it only between a man and a woman. When Jesus talked about gender, he rooted it in biology, saying he made them male and female. When Jesus talked about harming children, like abortion, he said it would be better for you to have millstone tied around your neck and be cast into the ocean. Or that time when Jesus encouraged his followers to buy weapons for self-defense, Luke 22:36. And it goes just on from there. Read the whole thing, it'll take a little while. Mm-hmm. But I think that needs to be spoken more and more to push against that whole progressive, well, you know what Jesus would do.
2: Oh, yeah.
0: It's always very selective.
2: It's aggravating, too.
0: Yeah.
2: When I see it, it's like, you got to be kidding me.
0: Oh, I know. Again, and from that guy's church.
2: Yeah. That's that.
0: Give me a break.
2: Yeah.
0: So that's out there. I don't know if you happen to see this. With the whole scare of AI, the AI optimism globally is widespread. People think this is really going to be helpful. It's going to be a good thing in the future. The United States is one of the few that doesn't look at it that way. Hmm. Why do you think that is?
1: Well, I think because most people are just judging on their personal experience.
0: Or it's media.
1: Yeah.
2: Well, yeah.
0: Which especially with all the fear.
2: Personal experience, yes.
0: Yes.
2: I agree.
0: This study uncovering 140 countries measures public engagement with AI. Five dimensions. But the big highlights is optimism is pretty high. People think it could be really used for something good.
1: Oh.
0: And when you look at the countries that have a really negative view of it, the United States is in the bottom five.
1: Wow.
0: As I'm seeing that, I'm like, wow. Is that simply because of all the push against data centers and any sort of AI? A lot of that is Chinese propaganda.
1: I think that's a part of it. I think also because, you know, we're sort of the epicenter of cinema warning against the machines getting out of control. So I wonder if it's so much the sci-fi, you know, view of the world of AI. I don't know, but I think it can be really useful. I did something I'd never done before. I was going to do, my son wanted to do a little project, and I didn't really want to do something too involved. So we have a little projector, and I wanted to build a screen for it. Mm-hmm. And I had never done this before, but I put in what I wanted into ChatGPT. It's like, it needs to be 6 feet across, design something using PVC pipes for me. And it did in like 30 seconds.
0: Crazy, isn't it?
1: Well, less than that, actually. And then I said, okay, now comparison shop and make this cost less than $25. And it did. It made my shopping list and everything, told me my cut list, all that, how to assemble it. And it is sort of the Weekend Warrior DIY game changer.
0: Wow.
2: Yeah.
0: Yeah, I think that's like a good example of how that could work for people, you know, and then you're like, okay, that's a real world example. Then you look at like an ad you see on TV a lot, like it's from TikTok about the dude and his barbecue. Mm-hmm. Like, I just love bringing families together, and I put my recipes out there on TikTok, and it's about family and it's all this. And I've been in the room when different people see this ad. And they'll say, you know, I was feeling so good about that. And then I'm like, oh, it's TikTok. you know, sometimes it is sort of the marketing that goes into stuff. But I like your example you give there, David.
1: Yeah.
0: Makes, you know, some things really, you know, a lot easier. All right, we're on the clock. My bad. We got to move. It's time. We do it a couple of times a day. Go around the table. It may not be the biggest story out there, but it caught your attention. You want to bring it in. So, David, what's your story here?
1: CNN's Christian Amanpour was interviewed by a guy named Sam Fragoso. He does really interesting interviews because he cuts to the quick, but he's not, like, rude. He's not brash about it. He's just sort of a common-sense dude. And he asked her why so many people don't trust mainstream media anymore. And, yeah, well, she doesn't quite get it.
0: Okay.
15: Over the last decades, and particularly the last few years, a series of events have happened which conspire to puncture trust in institutions, right? So you've had the internet, you've had social media, you've had all of this stuff which has divided people. There's no, you know, crossing the aisle, no cross-party lines anymore, even in Congress, even in anywhere, you know. Everything is weaponized, ideas are weaponized, politics are weaponized, you know, opinions are weaponized. So the people now are being brought up on a diet of hatred, a diet of mistrust, a diet of partisanship, a diet of not believing anything other than their own echo chamber, a diet of conspiracy theories, a diet of going down various, you know, rabbit holes and things.
16: And do you think CNN has contributed to that culture?
15: What the problem is that we, of course, have suffered also from and CNN and all legacy media, by the way. This is not just a CNN issue. Mm-hmm. It's all legacy media. Have suffered from the changing economic model, the changing business model, the changing priorities.
0: Can somebody get her a mirror?
2: The lack of self-awareness is remarkable.
0: It's unreal.
2: It really is.
1: They go down into conspiracy theory rabbit holes. Really, which network... was saying that Joe Rogan took horse dewormer.
0: Exactly.
1: Come on.
0: And because of internet and X, people can see right through your bullcrap. Where before, maybe they couldn't.
2: Right. Well, they had nowhere to go with an opinion. That was different.
0: Yes.
2: Yeah, now they do.
0: And the
2: conspiracies... find out that they're shared by some other people. Man. Yes. Right, wrong, or otherwise, yes.
0: That is remarkable.
2: Yeah, it is.
0: All right, Scotty, what do you got for your story?
2: Well, it was 20 years ago this year, this month, actually.
0: 20 years ago.
2: That Al Gore's book, An Inconvenient Truth, was released.
0: Yeah.
2: So a guy said, you know, that we all know this is a lot of this is certainly not true. And Al made a whole lot of money off of it. So he went to ChatGPT and just asked questions. He said, I wonder what ChatGPT will say. Claim, Kilimanjaro snow would disappear within a decade. Truth, nope, not true. Glaciers have shrunk some, but certainly are still there.
0: Yep.
2: Claim, Glacier National Park's glaciers will disappear by 2020. Nope, they have not disappeared. Claim, sea levels could rise about 20 feet. No, that was labeled dramatically misleading. In reality, a 20-foot rise has not remotely occurred since Al Gore's 2006 claim. Claim, a melting breaking of the Greenland and West Antarctic ice sheets could trigger catastrophic sea levels. That hasn't happened either. Hurricanes will become more severe and frequent. Truth, there isn't a modern-day trend at all of steadily increasing number of stronger earthquakes. In fact, so far this year, there haven't been any in the Atlantic. Claim, Arctic ice will disappear. Truth, the summer ice has declined, but it certainly hasn't disappeared. In other words, Al, you're full of crap. You were then, you are now. Please go away.
0: Okay.
2: But he made a pile of money on it.
0: Yes, he did. And so many people still believe it.
2: Oh, yeah.
0: That's the other part. For my story, I'll make it quick. Saw this. I'm like, unbelievable. Some people that vape, it's pretty widespread, are doing something to help them quit vaping.
2: Oh, yeah?
0: Yeah, you know what that is?
1: What?
0: Smoking cigarettes.
2: Well, you know.
0: Well, it's worked in reverse.
1: I think there is actually some truth to that because the nicotine content in those vapes is way higher. And and you're not just, you know, it's not like you smoke one cigarette and, you know, you're done for a couple hours or a few hours or whatever. It's like you're just kind of constantly absentmindedly hitting that vape.
0: Yes. And I know it's anecdotal and there's a whole piece written about this, but I got to see a smoker say, you know what, I think I'm going to start vaping because I think it'd be better for me. And that would be one Scott Robbins.
2: Yeah, I was wrong.
0: And that was because we were doing, it was just you and I doing the show
2: there. Yeah.
0: And David, I think you were around. Dude, you were hitting that vape so hard.
1: Yeah.
0: It was unreal.
2: Well, yeah, because you had to get the feeling, right? the whole feeling of it. Yes. When it hits the back of your throat and that whole feeling you get from it. Yeah.
0: Dude, you were hitting it every break.
2: I know because I desired more and more and more. I had the monkeys crawling all over me.
1: It was like, how many days did that one cartridge last you? Like two?
2: 2 hours.
1: Yeah.
0: Yeah, it's like.
2: No, not long. No.
0: I'm like, you ever think that this might be worse? Well, no, because it's vape. It's not all that smoke.
2: Well, we were told that.
0: I know. That was just it. You got to be careful what you believe.
2: Yeah.
0: Oh, man. Yeah. Nimrod in the news you don't want to miss and a news update next.
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0: The Markley, Van Camp, and Robbins show. 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
0: News update, David Van Camp.
1: Well, this is a crazy story. New York Times executive allegedly gunned down by his elderly Chinese in-laws.
2: Gosh, yes.
1: Who took turns shooting him in a parking lot in California. Yeah,
2: took turns. Gosh.
1: Jonathan McKenzie is the newspaper's head of engineering for games player experience. And they're saying that he was shot by, well, two 77-year-olds, Shuyang Zhang and Shili Chen. Wow. Yeah.
2: Dang.
0: But motive as far as did him wrong? What?
1: I'm not sure.
0: Just insane?
1: Yeah.
0: Wow. Yeah, that is crazy.
2: I'm sure there's more to the story. Yeah.
0: Sounds like it. All right, we got to get the Nimrods. Here we go.
11: When the going gets tough.
4: Damn it, this is too hard.
11: The dumb get dumber.
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4: I love the poorly educated.
0: All right. Nimrods in the News, we go to Butte, Montana, where this dude, Tom Thompson, he's 49, he steals a dump truck. Okay, not quite sure why, but then he drives it into a power pole, and the upper section still attached to the electrical wires, and, like, oh, massive gosh. Damage. Then he gave law enforcement a false name, possibly Lars Larson. They're like, no, you're not Lars Larson, you're Tom Thompson. We know who you are, so he's been arrested, facing charges, and that's Nimrod's in the News. We're Markley, Van Camp, and Robbins, and you're listening to AM 1450 and FM 99.3 KNSI.
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26: The midterm elections are 5 weeks from tomorrow. I'm Lisa Brady, Fox News. So President Trump is hitting the campaign trail.
27: The president will crisscross the country this week, raising money and hosting rallies for Republicans on the midterm ballot.
28: We have great people, and we're running against communists, lunatics, socialists.
27: President Trump says he plans to tout economic improvements and border security. But polls show Republicans trailing in several key races where President Trump previously won.
28: I think the polls aren't accurate because I won it by so much, and it doesn't make sense that they wouldn't be right up there with me.
27: The president is urging supporters to vote as if his name is on the ballot.
26: Fox's Jared Halpern at the White House, the president taking questions after announcing what he calls the largest ever steel plant in the U.S., a $15 billion project planned by Minnesota-based Mesabi Metallics, which is owned by a company based in India. Iowa Governor Kim Reynolds thanking the president.
29: Your commitment to bringing manufacturing back to the states and really restoring American industrial dominance is the reason that this is happening. This would not be happening without your leadership.
26: She says COVID underscored how important it is to boost domestic manufacturing. Democrats argue the president's agenda is failing, and they point in part to the ongoing conflict with Iran. President Trump telling reporters today we'll win, one way or the other, after he rejected Iran's latest ceasefire proposal. But the two sides are still talking through mediators.
30: U.S. officials have confirmed to Fox News that President Trump is willing to give Iranian sanctions relief and release frozen funds in exchange for concrete progress on nuclear issues. There's also a level of skepticism regarding Iran's seriousness to make a deal, given that they broke the last MOU by firing on ships in the Strait of Hormuz.
26: Fox's Jeff Paul in Tel Aviv. 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
31: KNSI News Time is 4:02, cloudy with a high near 67. Your full KNSI forecast is on the way in moments. Good afternoon, I'm Jake Judd. St. Cloud police are asking for help identifying more people involved in a group attack on a boy last week. Police say between 10 and 12 teens were involved in the attack Tuesday afternoon near the Herb Brooks National Hockey Center. A woman who tried to intervene was hit with a bat. Two teenagers have been arrested and are being held on felony charges, but police say they believe more people were involved and additional arrests are possible. Anyone with any information is being asked to contact the St. Cloud Police or Tri-County Crime Stoppers. Work starts today on a new bridge over the North Fork Crow River in Painesville. Highway 55 is closed between Stearns County Road 130 and West Mill Street. The detour will take drivers along Highway 23 Veterans Drive, Business 23 and Main Street, then back to Highway 55. The $4.16 million project will also include a 10-foot multi-use trail along the westbound side of the bridge. The detour is expected to remain in place until July of 2027. See a map and learn more at knsiradio.com. Stearns County residents waiting on assistance applications can now check their status online. The state has launched a tracker called the MN Benefits Case Status Tracker. Stearns County Human Services says it shows applicants where their case stands in the review process. People can use it to follow applications for food support, cash benefits, child care assistance, and emergency assistance. Officials say the goal is to cut down on calls to county offices for routine updates. The tracker is on the state's MN UN Benefits website and on the Stearns County website. Find the link at knsiradio.com. And a local Cub Scout is being honored for saving a drowning girl. Cameron Schaeferbilling received Scouting America's Honor Medal during a ceremony in Sartell. 2 years ago, Cameron, who was 7 at the time, saw the young girl at the bottom of a pool and swam through 6 feet of water to reach her. He brought the girl to the surface, and a Scouting America committee says she may have died seconds later without his help. For more on these and other stories, visit knsiradio.com, which is also where you can sign up for the daily newsletter. I'm Jake Judd, KNSI News.
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11: When you need to know, your weather is on KNSI. Now your local forecast from the Hanson Paving Weather Center.
14: Lows dip down to about 60 tonight under cloudy skies, southerly winds 8 to 15 miles per hour. Storms likely tomorrow. Highs level off around 66. Cloudy skies expected. Slight chance of rain showers and foggy. Tomorrow night, lows dip down to about 60. I'm staff meteorologist Paul Fromley on KNSI. Currently, it's 68 degrees.
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0: The Markley, Van Camp, and Robbins Show. Jamie Markley, David Van Camp, Scott Robbins. Okay. We have a fake news moment here, David?
1: Yes, we did. This was on ABC's This Week.
0: No
1: Arthur
0: way.
1: Raddatz.
0: No.
1: So Attorney General Todd Blanche was on the show talking about the White House revoking credentials for CNN, MS Now, and Politico. And Martha Raddatz, in defending her colleagues, actually did some fake news herself after Blanche explained why they were fighting for this in court. Like, the president should be able to pick and choose who gets the White House access.
0: Okay.
19: At some point, the complete misinformation and the inaccuracy and the one-sided news out of certain organizations does become a national security issue, and it's not right for the people of the United States to have to put up with.
20: So are you saying you're going to screen people before they get on a flight coming to the White House?
19: I did not say that. No, I did not say that.
20: But you said the president gets to decide.
19: That's not the way it works.
20: The president.
19: Yes, you just said, are you saying? I didn't say that.
20: Fine. You have a right to defend yourself. There, but are you saying
19: I'm
20: that
19: not defending
20: in the
19: myself.
20: Future
19: you said I said something that I didn't
20: that's
19: say.
20: Fine that's fine we can go on. What do you think the job of the press is? What does the First Amendment mean to you?
0: He didn't like that.
1: No,
0: the way that was framed.
1: And she's like, okay, fine, move on, whatever.
0: Right.
2: Well, she's embarrassed, I'm sure, because he called her out on it.
1: Yeah.
2: And she said it exactly the way he said it.
0: Yeah.
2: Weasel around that afterwards. I didn't say. Well, yes you did.
0: I'll say this for Republicans, and I think it's the Trump influence. They've been better at standing up to different reporters, journalists, that just by the way they'll frame a question, they're making a statement.
2: I will 100% agree with you. They finally figured this out.
0: Yeah.
2: You can't just let them do this.
0: No.
2: And be the elder statesman and proven conservative record and crap like that.
0: Well, the thing is, if you get somebody on their heels on national TV, it looks like you won and they've got something to hide.
1: Yeah.
0: Unless you forcefully push back.
2: That was a perfect example of it right there.
0: Yep.
2: I'm not going to let you get away with saying that. I'm not going to do it.
0: Agree. Saw David Strom had a piece. The BBC suddenly discovers that it has been pushing Hamas propaganda and is shocked.
2: Isn't this a crazy story? This is a crazy story, yes.
0: Yeah.
2: They're shocked.
0: Basically,
2: what?
0: Yes, they're finding out that they've been peddling the lie that Israel has been targeting journalists for execution in Gaza.
2: Yeah.
0: Well, they're members of Hamas that pose as journalists.
2: Yes.
0: And to Strom's point, there are a lot of people that have known this for years, but the BBC is just now picking up on it. And it's just surprised by it. BBC told The Telegraph it's now reviewing the inclusion of the militants in its coverage. Many of the supposed journalists are pictured on social media dressed in military fatigues and holding weapons, and in some cases, wearing headbands associated with terrorist groups.
2: Yeah.
0: Well, gosh, we didn't know that. You've been useful idiots.
2: Exactly.
0: And you're just now figuring that out.
2: Well, the whole idea that Hamas doesn't lie.
0: I know. I mean, they make a statement and you go with it.
2: It's remarkable.
0: Fact.
2: Yeah.
1: It's like, yeah, according to the Hamas-run Gaza Health Ministry.
2: Right.
0: Right.
1: Okay.
0: Our media does that.
1: Well, according to the homeless guy who shouts at me from behind the dumpster at my local convenience store, he says that's not true.
2: Right.
0: Yeah.
2: We got to go with it because he's accurate.
1: Yes.
2: Dumpster news is good.
1: Dumpster news is great. He says that the birds are talking smack about Joe Mama, and that's probably true.
2: Yes.
0: It's just funny to me because it's like, man, we have to avoid Islamophobia at all costs, no matter what. We can't be accused of that. You know, and I see different stories like World News. One Christian killed every 86 minutes in Nigeria.
1: Yeah.
0: That's the stats.
2: Mm-hmm.
0: But how often do you see a story like that?
2: Oh, I never.
0: Well, that could really cause Islamophobia because, shockingly, it's not the, you know, militant Wiccans that are killing the Nigerians there.
2: Right.
1: It's not the Nigerian
0: Jewish. Nope.
1: Huh.
0: Nope. And it's not, you know, like the Mormons killing the Christians there. No, it's Muslims, of course. Killing the Christians there.
2: Mm-hmm.
0: Meanwhile, I also saw a big story. China detains this Beijing house church. There's a lot of different house churches around China, if you've heard this report before, like underground stuff. Beijing, they rounded up a bunch of these leaders, and they are in jail.
2: Right.
0: It rarely gets reported.
2: Well,
0: I would think a lot of people would, at least, even if they're not Christian, would want to know, really, China does that?
1: Yeah.
0: But yeah, well, all the time.
1: I think that's one of the things, because it's easy to get, you know, blinded living in the United States. If you are a Christian, you go to church every Sunday.
0: Right.
1: As our old buddy used to say, put a dollar in the basket, that kind of stuff.
0: Yeah, yeah.
1: It's easy to be blinded to the risks that people have for, you know, a couple thousand years gone and undertaken because of the gospel.
0: Yes.
1: And the ministry of Jesus Christ. And that's one of the reasons why guys like James Tallarico piss me off so much.
0: Yeah,
1: it's like you are completely giving people a bastardized version of a religion that thousands of people have died for.
0: Yep.
1: Just in the last century.
0: Yes. I think that's why it ticks off a lot of Christians.
1: And you're just out there going, well, actually, what Jesus was saying was Medicare for all. No.
0: No.
1: Cut that crap out.
0: No. It was not about the government being a part of that.
1: No.
0: No. Disingenuous at best. A few other things out there. Man, you see hazing stories, it seems like, all the time.
2: Yeah. Mm-hmm.
0: Well, University of Wisconsin? The underground fraternity.
1: Yeah.
0: These dudes being hazed. That looked crazy. We talked about that a little bit the other day. I saw this. Roanoke Rapids high school head coach has been suspended because, and this is high school, football player loses part of finger in hazing incident.
2: Whoa. Hazing?
0: Yes.
2: A finger?
0: Yes. Pretty crazy.
1: I might regret asking this, but what was he doing with that finger?
2: I waited on you, David. I didn't want to ask that myself. So
0: player identified by his mother, 15-year-old Adrian Everson, suffered several broken bones and lost a portion of his finger during this, I don't know, hazing incident is what they're calling it.
2: We'll say what it is, huh?
0: They said it was caused by an assault or other bullying-related behavior involving one or more people, prompting a criminal investigation. High school officials launched their own investigation Friday, interviewing more than 20 football players and other individuals. District said the investigation uncovered incidents of bullying and hazing. They didn't specify how many incidents they learned about, as the district said the incidents weren't reported until this past Friday. Wow. Yeah. Oof. And again, you're not talking about somebody having to carry somebody else's helmet.
1: No, or, you know, hey, you're going to do up-downs until you throw up or something like that, you know.
0: Right.
1: It
0: makes you mad, doesn't it?
1: It does. Well, because, yeah, it does. Well, one, it never made any sense. Like, I had heard about at one of the schools I went to, one of the old hazing rituals was like, you know, you put the boys on somebody's face. And then the rest.
0: Oh,
1: of the,
0: yeah, the rest, berries.
1: Yeah, then the rest of the guys called the victim there gay, and I'm like, you just willingly did that to another guy. There's one person who has done something kind of gay, and it's not the dude sitting on the shower floor, you know?
0: Yeah, because he's being held down. Yeah.
2: Oh, gosh.
0: Yeah.
1: I was just glad I was not a freshman at that school.
0: Yeah. You wouldn't know if that was part of it. Oh my gosh!
1: No, I'd quit. That's not. No.
2: Oh yeah. Kidding. Gosh, I never heard of it like that before. Yeah. I mean, we had some stupid stuff we did, but nothing like that.
0: And this was North Carolina. Oh yeah. I mean, you coming out of the shower and it's like, okay, now you got like four different guys with towels.
2: Oh yeah.
0: They all wet on the end, and they're going to snap towels on you.
2: It's going to be welts, but you know.
0: Yeah.
2: Yeah.
0: That was bad enough, but you got a chance to cover your own, you know,
2: right.
0: Goods.
2: Oh, yeah, yeah.
0: If it might get you on the chest, the back, whatever.
1: Yeah. Minor assault is acceptable, okay?
2: Been gay in the
0: No,
2: jocks,
0: I'm not saying that's cool. Strap. I'm just saying this is like other level stuff.
2: Yeah, no, yeah.
0: Oh, yeah.
2: Been gay in the jockstrap.
0: Oh, yeah, dude. And then they're on fire the entire practice. Yeah. Yeah, that wasn't cool either.
2: You just kind of wait and watch, and all of a sudden, oh!
0: I know. It's brutal.
1: It's hello, darkness, my old friend.
0: Yeah.
2: Yeah.
0: Yeah, that might be crying in the shower later. Well, just in the corner.
2: That's about as bad as it got.
1: How badly do I want to play football this year?
0: Yeah. This is the superintendent of the schools there in North Carolina, Bennett Jones, talking about this.
4: The fact that anybody got hurt at any point in time is unfortunate. We certainly wish Adrian all the best. And I've communicated with his family and let him know that we're going to continue to be here for him, help support him throughout his injury. It was an unfortunate situation is what happened with the door and really all can add at that point in time.
0: Yeah, and the actual story, they don't talk about a door.
1: Like slammed his hand in a door or something?
0: Yeah.
2: Oh, my gosh.
0: Well, I don't know if that was on purpose or not. But it's all part of the
2: investigation. Part of the initiation, yeah.
0: Oh, gosh.
2: Man.
0: Yes.
2: No, thanks.
0: Another story I happen to see. There's a dude at the San Francisco Giants baseball game.
2: I saw this guy.
0: Okay, so you saw it.
2: Yeah.
0: All right.
2: Yeah, this is very cool.
0: What did you see? Are we talking about the same story?
2: I think he caught the ball with the baby.
0: No.
2: Oh, okay.
0: No, this is a different story.
2: Different story, okay.
0: No. This is a guy that's just sitting there. Okay, and as he's sitting there, his wife comes back, who has their kid in like that baby holder that goes out front. What do they call that?
2: Oh yeah, I forget
1: what it's called, but just carrier or whatever.
0: Yeah,
2: the baby carrier. You
0: got that? And she's got a stack of food that she's carrying.
2: I saw this one too. Yeah.
0: Did you hear this guy getting shredded?
2: Oh, by John Kruk, right?
0: Well, John Kruk, he's no longer with us, is he?
2: John Kruk, yeah, he's doing baseball playoffs.
0: Okay. I didn't think it was Kruk on the call. Maybe it was.
2: Oh, I don't know. I think it played in the Phillies. I don't know. Maybe I'm wrong.
0: I don't know that we've seen the same clip.
2: I think we have.
0: I'll tell you the rest of the story. It was not cool that this guy was getting ripped on like he was. I'll just leave it at that. and the five stories we're watching today. Straight ahead.
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24: 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I've been involved in funeral services for almost 40 years. In that time, I have seen many changes in how people say goodbye. When I first started, it was an unwritten rule that men were buried in a suit and women in a dress. You had a visitation, then a service. At the visitation, everyone wore black and somber music played in the background. There was no individuality, no personalization. Times have changed. Now, memorials, visitations, and services are as unique as the person whose life is being honored. We at Miller Carlin embrace the changes and strongly believe in providing the type of service that reflects your loved one. Whether you would like something simple, like adding a fishing rod or golf club inside the casket, to something more elaborate where you are actually sitting in your favorite car. The Miller Carlin Funeral Homes are here to help guide you along the pathway to say goodbye in your own way.

0: has said that living public officials should not have buildings named after them. And he proposed a rule to prohibit such renaming efforts.
1: 100% agree. 100%. Same thing with streets and everything else.
2: Well, you've had it, Scott.
1: Not until you're dead. Nope, because you can always screw up. Well, imagine if there was O.J. Simpson Way or whatever, you know? I mean, things happen.
2: I bet there was in Buffalo.
0: I think there was.
2: Well, there had to be.
1: But they pulled that one down in a hurry. You got to wait till people are gone because they can't screw up anymore.
0: Well, I don't know. Yeah. Talk to Cesar Chavez about that.
1: Yeah. Well, that is true. That's an exception to that rule, I guess, isn't it?
2: Huh? Yeah.
0: Number four, DHS Chief Mark Wayne Mullen says they've identified more than 2,100 suspected terrorists who entered the country under a different identity. Really? Number three.
2: Gosh. President Trump
0: today announcing plans for a massive steel plant in Iowa, the largest in American history, promises nearly 2,000 jobs to the state. Number two, five men were arrested yesterday near RAF Fairford, a UK airbase used by U.S. forces on suspected terrorism charges. A local farmer just happened to spot them and called the cops before anything happened. The suspects have already been released on bail.
1: Gosh,
0: And then number one, oil exports from the Persian Gulf are almost back to pre-war levels. Iranian exports have hit zero. Those are the top five stories that we're watching today. 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
2: Okay, quick cleanup. John Kruk is very much alive. I was confused with Darren Dalton of the 1993 Phillies.
1: Darren's gone.
2: Well, there was a few guys from that team gone. John Vukovich, the manager. Anyway, David West, they've all passed. Now, as far as the clip I was talking about in the story, this was a San Francisco Giants game where this lady is bringing all this food, and she's got the daughter in there, this carrier, and the dude's just sitting there. And she's bringing the food, and then he gets a plate of, like, food, and he starts eating. She's carrying all the food and still got the baby sitting next to him. And so that's where the story starts, and it picks up in the broadcast. Go.
3: I think she's an Olympic champion.
2: Yeah.
4: Holy smokes, Mike. Look at this.
3: Well, if there's ever a true definition of a multitasking mother, that is the deal right there.
4: Oh, my goodness.
3: I think she's a...
2: Yeah, so it goes on for a little ways, and they poke fun at the guy
3: a
2: little bit.
3: Mom of the year right there.
4: Oh, my goodness. Are you kidding me?
3: Gamer babes.
4: She'll be the last one to eat, too.
3: Hey, my burger's cold.
4: My fries. What are you doing? How long did it take you?
2: Yeah, they're like saying, he was like, hey, did you get the ketchup?
4: She just said to that lady, I'm going to smack him right in the nose.
2: Yeah. And so they're just, you know, drawing conclusions.
1: Mocking
2: they're just having
1: this guy,
2: they're having fun in the booth, basically.
1: Yeah.
2: But there are people online that then go and trash this guy.
1: Golly.
2: The hunk of bleep and this guy dead beat.
1: Yeah.
2: Just brutal.
0: You don't
2: right?
0: know the dynamic there.
2: And so the lady then goes online to start blasting people. People magazine picked this up. Erica Alvarez. Goes on and writes this Substack post. Says, before you decide what our marriage looks like, I'd like you to hear from the woman you're defending. Her husband's name is Ramses. Am I pronouncing that correctly?
0: Sure.
2: Okay. He's an amazing husband and even better father. A conversation the audience couldn't hear became the basis for millions of judgments about that life. Initially, we thought the broadcast was funny, but then people on the internet treated the announcer's imaginary narration as evidence of our unequal relationship. Around the fifth inning, I went to use the restroom. He offered to take their daughter off my hands. I wanted to keep her. San Francisco night games are chilly, and her body heat keeps you warm in the carrier. While I was away, I texted him a photo of the food menu, and I thought, since I was passing by, I'll grab something for us. I had already had dinner. He hadn't had a full meal all day. So when I got back to the seats, I returned with brisket sandwiches and loaded fries. He moved my jacket to clear my seat, greeted us, and asked if I wanted to eat first. I told him, go ahead. Then he said, do you want me to hold those containers? And she said, no, I was fine. I want you to eat.

0: So that was the context of everything. Quit blasting my husband. He's great. So that's that. Isn't that something?
1: Yeah.
0: We're Markley, Van Camp, and Robbins, and you're listening to AM 1450 and FM 99.3 KNSI.
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3: KNSI News Time is 4:30, cloudy with a high near 67. Your full KNSI forecast is on the way in moments. Good afternoon, I'm Jake Judd. A Starbucks man was hurt when his pickup left a Stearns County road and knocked down a utility pole Saturday night. According to the Stearns County Sheriff's Office, the 24-year-old was heading west on County Road 32 near Belgrade when he went into the ditch, through a fence, and into the pole. Dispatchers received a crash detection alert first, followed by a 911 call from the driver. He was taken to the hospital in Painesville. The sheriff's office says alcohol is considered a factor, and the investigation continues. Get more details on the crash at knsiradio.com. An Otter Tail County man was shot and killed by police during a SWAT response Friday. The sheriff's office says the man allegedly struck someone with a shotgun before barricading himself inside a rural Battle Lake home. Authorities say he later fired on an armored SWAT vehicle while officers tried to negotiate with him. Investigators say the man then pointed a gun at officers, prompting an officer to shoot. No officers were hurt. The man's identity has not been released. Two St. Paul City Council members are calling for the full report into allegations against Mayor Colley Herr to be released. Molly Coleman and Sarah Jost say a two-page summary released by the city leaves questions unanswered. The report follows Police Chief Axel Henry's lawsuit alleging sexual harassment and retaliation. The summary says investigators found inappropriate behavior but did not substantiate Henry's sexual harassment allegations. Coleman also wants her to explain how she can effectively oversee the city's police department amid the ongoing friction. The Trump administration plans to release new fuel economy standards today that would lower federal requirements for gasoline-powered cars and light trucks. President Donald Trump said in a Saturday post on Truth Social that the changes would save Americans thousands of dollars on a new car. Federal highway safety regulators projected last December that the standards would set the industry fleet-wide average for light-duty vehicles at about 34.5 miles per gallon in the 2031 model year. For more on these and other stories, visit knsiradio.com, which is also where you can sign up for the daily newsletter. I'm Jake Judd, KNSI News.
4: This is a Bloomberg Money Minute. The Trump administration today releasing new fuel economy standards, rolling back years of anti-pollution requirements for gas-powered cars and trucks, ending a mandate that the Department of Transportation says forced U.S. automakers to produce more expensive EVs that a lot of Americans didn't want. Wall Street on edge today because of the standoff between the U.S. and Iran, with officials in Tehran saying no deal to end the war and reopen the Strait of Hormuz looks likely to happen before November's midterm elections. And at the closing bell, all the major averages down 0.2%, with the Dow falling 347 points, the Nasdaq down 248, the S&P lower by 60, and oil was flat today, close to $92.60 a barrel. And now it still has to be approved by the NHL, but hockey's New York Islanders, the latest major sports franchise to sell roughly 15% of its team to a handful of private investors, giving the team a $3 billion valuation. Tom Busby, Bloomberg Radio.
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2: 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Now your local forecast from the Hanson Paving Weather Center.
1: Lows dip down to about 60 tonight under cloudy skies. Southerly winds 8 to 15 miles per hour. Storms likely tomorrow. Highs level off around 66. Cloudy skies expected. Slight chance of rain showers and foggy. Tomorrow night, lows dip down to about 60. I'm Staff Meteorologist Paul Fromley on KNSI. Currently, it's 68 degrees.
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0: All right. The Markley, Van Camp, and Robbins Show. Jamie Markley, David Van Camp, Scott Robbins. Got the Robbins trifecta, his top three coming up in just a few. News update, David Van Camp.
8: Supreme Court Justice Samuel Alito announced that he will recuse himself from a major climate change-related case the court is going to hear next week because of pressure from environmental groups that argued he was compromised by his financial holdings in the oil and gas industry. I don't like this because, you know, there's a lot of times when the liberal justices don't, you know, recuse themselves from their pet projects.
0: No.
8: But
0: they don't.
8: Whatever.
0: I know. There's a lot of frustrating stories out there today. Yeah.
9: There really are for a Monday.
0: Yeah.
9: Yeah. I got all tied up in knots today because there's so many of them.
0: Yeah, there are a few.
9: It's like, you got to be kidding me.
0: Well,
9: we haven't even talked about Xi and Trump all day.
0: Well, let's talk about it now. Were you frustrated because it didn't seem like there were any deals to be made?
9: Yeah, a little bit. Just a little bit. The whole uncomfortable feeling you get when China's around and, you know, I don't know.
0: Yeah. And how China, their media is playing it.
9: Yeah.
0: Like the red carpet has never been rolled out.
9: Yeah, and everything is like so manipulative. Because, yeah, it's just, geez.
8: Well, and our media goes along with it.
9: Yeah, right, David, you're right. Yeah, they do. That go right along with it.
0: Well, and speaking of media, I just happened to see this pop up. And this was from Maze Moore on X, who's one of your favorites, David. Mm-hmm. Now I just lost it, but I can bring it up if you want. He said this clip actually needs to be studied. He's going back to 2018 with Jake Tapper. At the time, talking about one of those migrant caravans coming up through Mexico to the southern border.
9: Yeah.
0: And the way it was played by Jake at the time. And because we know how everything turned out with the border and the mass migration that came in, illegal immigration. So we could listen to this together.
10: Oh, sure.
0: It might be interesting.
10: He's returning to familiar, divisive territory. In minutes, the president is expected to speak from the White House about undocumented immigrants. We're going to bring that to you live. We're likely going to see then what we've been seeing escalate over the last few days and weeks. President Trump using the very kind of inflammatory rhetoric that he used to launch his presidential campaign back in 2015, demonizing undocumented immigrants.
11: They're bringing drugs. They're bringing crime. They're rapists. And some, I assume, are good people.
10: This time, this election, President Trump launched most recently an ad. It's pinned to the top of his Twitter account right now. It's an ad that even some conservative commentators have called racist. Republican Senator Jeff Flake said of the ad, quote, "This is just a new low in campaigning. It's sickening."
0: Where is he now?
8: Yeah.
0: Exactly.
10: Yeah. The ad features a Mexican man who was convicted in the killing of two California sheriff's deputies, contrasting the words and actions of that murderer, who has been sentenced to death, incidentally, with footage of the caravan of migrants who are currently attempting to reach the United States to seek asylum.
0: Yes, David?
8: Well, he's taken the scenic route to getting to a point that actually proves the opposite of what he's trying to say.
9: Mm, he's blown by several exits here. Yeah.
0: Yes. And what Trump said in that post was, "It is outrageous what the Democrats are doing to our country. Vote Republican now?"
8: Yeah.
0: That's what it was. Okay.
10: Your implication being that this caravan, these people fleeing their home countries, are all criminals and they're all seeking to commit horrific crimes. The president continuing to push this campaign of fear comes literally within days of that horrific murder at the Pittsburgh synagogue, where an anti-Semite slaughtered 11 Jews because he believed the right-wing propaganda he had been hearing, such as the lies that This caravan of migrants poses an existential threat to the United States and is...
0: Okay, sorry, I'm pausing. Yes, David?
8: I'm not connecting those threads.
0: I'm not either. I'm hoping at some point he can bring this back around to make it somehow make sense. I'm getting what Mays is saying now to say this clip should be studied. Okay, on we go.
10: ...is being funded by Jews, such as George Soros.
0: Oh!
10: It's a claim, by the way, that the president continues to lend credence to.
12: I wouldn't be surprised. Yeah. I wouldn't be surprised. No. I don't know who, but I wouldn't be surprised. A lot of people say yes.
0: Yes. George Soros has funded a lot of that stuff.
9: Yeah.
0: That is true. Okay? Go ahead, Jay.
9: Where is he going with this?
0: I don't know.
10: Continues to lend credence to.
0: Okay, that
12: I wouldn't be surprised. A lot of people say yes.
10: A lot of people say yes that Soros is behind the caravan. And while only the gunman is responsible for his actions, and we should point out, the gunman was not a fan of the president. He thought Trump was too controlled by Jews. The gunman was clearly motivated by this false propaganda, this idea that this caravan of migrants seeking asylum poses this existential crisis and this national security threat to the U.S., which it does not, according to national security experts.
0: Now, oh, yeah. Okay, and what was the news today from Mark Wayne Mullen?
8: Oh, yeah, well, more than 2,100 suspected terrorists entered the country, and they've rounded them up.
0: And so, going back to an earlier story, when we were talking about Christina Amanpour saying, you know, why has trust in media gone down so far? And she's saying, well, we're just living in an atmosphere of hate. I'm paraphrasing. No, it's because of crap like that, of what Jake Tapper did in 2018, and enough people saw how full of crap that was, because that's propaganda.
9: Mm-hmm.
0: And that's why trusted media has gone down. They've done it to themselves.
9: Yeah.
0: Well, thank you, Mays Moore. That was an interesting exercise. Holy smokes.
9: Yeah.
0: Yeah, that's something, isn't it?
9: Wow, I'm still trying to wrap my head around it.
0: What? Trying to connect those dots is nowhere.
9: Yeah, it really. It just bounces around. I don't know.
0: This is nothing but like...
9: What a storyteller Jake Tapper is.
8: I know.
9: Wow.
8: Man, that was...
9: Please, Dad, tell me another one.
8: He sat there and said, this is it. I love it. This is perfect.
9: Right. Yeah.
8: He's an idiot, man.
0: Yeah, no kidding. Golly. All right, you ready for your big three, Scotty? Here we go.
13: Are you ready?
14: One, two,
13: it's the three most important news stories of the day.
15: I hit the trifecta.
13: Well, at least according to Scott Robbins. It's the trifecta on the Markley, Van Camp, and Robbins Show.
0: Every day about this time, Scott Robbins' top three stories helped by his hero.
16: I'm Casey.
9: Well, I hope you had a good weekend, Casey. Did you?
16: Yes.
9: That's good. Good to know.
16: Right. I'm ready.
9: Okay, fine.
16: Three.
8: Number.
9: Was he with you, David? Was he with you?
8: Yeah, he was.
9: Okay.
8: I wasn't going to say anything. But
9: well, I tried calling him, didn't get an answer, and didn't get a return call, so that's what I was probably thinking. So there you
8: hanging
9: go.
8: Out.
16: Three.
9: Okay, fine.
8: Yeah. Number three, some advice to Ed Sheeran from Kathy Griffin.
9: Yeah, Kathy Griffin weighed in. She said that singer Ed Sheeran should have told Gillette Stadium owner and billionaire Robert Kraft to go blank himself after he barred Macklemore from performing as his opening act over the Free Palestine stunt. In an interview with Queerly, Griffin commented on Macklemore being pulled from the rest of the Sheeran's tour. She said that he was kicked off because he was the Free Palestine guy during his act, and that he should be protected by his First Amendment rights. Listen, come here. Ed Sheeran, come in. Come in. Listen. If you're taking career advice from Kathy Griffin, that's a bad decision on your part. Please ignore this D-list actress, okay?
16: Now, on with the countdown.
0: The Scott Robbins trifecta, the top three of the day, up to number...
16: Two.
8: All right, number two. A driver crashed into a Kroger store.
9: That Texas guy was arrested this weekend after police say he intentionally crashed his vehicle through the front entrance of a Kroger grocery store in Rosenberg, Texas.
8: Mm-hmm.
9: The unidentified man crashed his vehicle into the store... while the business was closed, obviously. The incident happened just before 4:30 in the morning. He said the reason he did that was because, well, he went up and tried to open the door. It was locked. He had to pee.
0: Oh.
9: So he just rammed the front of it, opened up the doors, and went in and peed.
8: Could have just, like, peed out back.
9: You know? No, you got to go in. He didn't want to spoil the atmosphere he was around. So images showed him, the vehicle, boom, right through the shattered glass. Oh, outside.
0: Gosh.
9: The metal door frames. He gets out, finds the bathroom, walks out, the cops are there.
0: Seems like David's alternative would have been a lot easier.
8: I know.
14: The countdown doesn't stop till we reach the top.
0: He's got Robin's trifecta.
9: Or something, I don't know.
0: Top three of the day.
14: Yep. And finally, one.
8: Number one, Carrot Top, released from the hospital.
9: Yeah, I haven't heard much about this since he tried to commit suicide.
8: Yeah.
9: Carrot Top has been released. They say he was taken home and is recovering with his family around him. The comedian, whose real name, by the way, is Scott Thompson. That's like a fake DJ name, isn't it? He's back home and doing well after spending several days in the hospital. The update was first reported by People magazine. 61-year-old was hospitalized in critical condition following a suicide attempt at his Vegas home. Kind of sketchy on that one. Nobody really knows. It's something to do with a video. And
0: it's like extortion.
9: One of his opening acts was involved, this guy. So I don't know exactly what that means, and I guess we'll find out as time goes on. But it's good to know he's doing well anyway. And he's out of the hospital, and he didn't commit suicide.
0: Yeah, no kidding.
9: But man, you're right. I still laugh at his stuff. I mean,
14: and there you have it.
0: Oh, as far as Carrot Top?
9: Yeah.
0: I went to a show. This was over 20 years ago. And I knew a little bit, saw a little bit before. Wasn't expecting much. Like, whatever. I could not believe how much I laughed at that show. Yeah, it was hilarious.
9: It's prop comedy at its finest, no doubt about it.
0: Yeah.
9: Yep.
0: Okay, and nothing about you guys' weekend, Casey and David.
8: Well,
14: no matter what. He's always there for me, and I for him.
0: I know.
8: We had fun. You know, we had some friends over, cooking out back, all that. Watching Longhorns football, and, you know, I think everybody, along with Casey and me, we were all horrified by that player pretending to take his tallywhacker out and peeing on the field.
14: Oh, yeah. I ain't going to stand
8: after
14: for
8: getting
14: it.
8: Getting a sack. Then he turns around, and he's like, what? What? I got a flag for that? Yeah, dude, you idiot. What are you doing?
0: You just do your job, and that be your job? Minor celebration?
9: Casey was appalled, too. I mean, everybody was appalled, I guess.
0: Yeah.
9: When you watch it, besides him and his teammates, maybe.
0: But, yeah.
8: But fun fact about Casey Kasem that I've only learned since, you know, hanging out with his ghost. This guy has an absolute eagle eye for sports because he knew all the family was around. There were kids in the room. But he saw that celebration and knew what it was the moment that flag came out. And he made sure that the kids were looking somewhere else before the slow motion replay came on.
0: Yeah.
8: Yeah, really great job. He's also an expert juggler. That's how he got the kids' attention.
0: Yeah.
8: He said, gather around. It's time
9: He's
8: to...
9: a juggler, you say?
8: Time to juggle footballs. I've never seen somebody juggle full-size footballs before like that. It was impressive.
9: Do you make him count down before kickoff?
14: No way.
8: No.
0: Come on, he doesn't do that.
8: That's why you don't get invited over anymore, Scott.
0: Well, you didn't stand up for him. He said for a long time.
9: Dude, oh, like,
14: 17 long years.
9: That is so not true. I've always stood up for you.
14: It's so hard to say goodbye to yesterday.
9: Fine.
0: Well, I guess he's just done.
9: He's done.
0: That's I don't know fine. What else to say about that.
9: David can put him in the guest room now.
14: It's really been an honor for me.
9: Yep.
0: Okay. There you go. Scott Robbins trifecta, top three of the day. Good job, Scotty. Appreciate it. Oh, gosh.
14: Smile. Nothing can be that bad. It'll work out.
0: Okay. Appreciate it.
9: Thanks, Casey.
0: Naked man rides electric scooter through neighborhood. That's never good. Nimrod's in the news and the news update coming up.
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0: News update, David Van Camp.
8: Well, you know, media has been really focusing on the death of Tasia Fortune. This is the woman in Mississippi who was found hanging.
0: Yes.
8: And, you know, the AP has been talking about how it opened up all these painful memories of lynchings in the Deep South. And, well, you know, three guys have been arrested, and
0: yes,
8: they're black guys.
0: Yes.
8: And this wasn't a lynching. Investigators giving an update saying they believe she was killed, and then the scene was staged by these men.
0: They
8: didn't hang her, but they did kill her, and then tried to stage the thing to look like something it was not. They say it was a drug deal gone wrong.
0: Wow. Hmm. Do they know the actual cause of death?
8: I have not seen that update, but yeah.
0: Oh, gosh. Yeesh. But I mean, but what media has done with this story is disgusting.
8: Absolutely. Oh, yeah. Well, we had it last week. The Associated Press had this whole report on lynchings in the South and saying, like, this death brings up painful memories of it, even though acknowledging that this was not a lynching. This is not a racially motivated act of terrorism.
0: Yes. But they wanted to keep that narrative out there.
8: They did.
0: Even though it was no longer in play. That's what they do. All right, we got to get to Nimrod. Here we go.
24: When the going gets tough.
1: Damn it, this is too hard.
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1: I love the poorly educated.
0: All right. Nimrod's in the News. We go to Midwest City, Oklahoma. First time ever. Usually pretty quiet in this subdivision.
9: Yeah.
0: But the other night, 44-year-old Jason Wise, he's riding around the Country Estate subdivision on a scooter, naked.
9: Oh,
0: yeah. That's several blocks, just riding around. Body cam footage from one of the officers, his arrest, shows him asking him, first question, what the hell are you doing, bro?
8: Fair. Fair question.
9: Right. What was the answer?
0: Right in the story.
9: I'd love to know the answer.
0: Just riding around.
9: That's it, just down.
0: Then they asked, why are you naked?
9: Yeah, good question.
0: I was bored.
9: Yeah.
0: Follow-up question.
9: Just in your life, yeah.
0: So you ride around naked? And then the truth came out. No, actually, I'm drunk.
9: Yeah,
8: well,
9: there you go.
0: Yeah. The court documents note the police also smelled a strong alcoholic odor.
8: Don't say.
0: Yeah, no kidding. Facing charges of outraging public indecency and obstructing an officer. And that's Nimrod's in the News.
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6: Negotiations continue. I'm Lisa LaSera, Fox News. President Trump predicting the Iran conflict will be won very soon.
10: President Trump says U.S. and Iranian negotiators are continuing to talk through mediators.
11: As far as I'm concerned, it's going to be one way or the other. It's going to go pretty quickly.
10: Speaking to reporters in the Oval Office, President Trump says two things will happen once the war ends. Iran will never develop a nuclear weapon.
11: As soon as that war ends, inflation's going to be eradicated. Totally.
10: The president says gas prices will also fall, though he has suggested that may not happen until after the midterm elections.
6: Fox's Jared Halpern at the White House. Meanwhile, Iran State TV says sounds heard on Keshem Island are likely a result of warning shots fired at ships violating their blockade of the Strait of Hormuz. Five men arrested near a U.S.-run airbase in England released on bail as investigators say they're looking into a terror plot possibly tied to Iran.
12: This all started midnight on Sunday in Welford near the Royal Air Force's Fairford base, which is used by the U.S. Air Force for its campaign in Iran. A local farmer was actually returning from a party when she spotted three suspicious vehicles blocking her way and multiple masked men who suddenly fled on foot. Police say the five British men, ages between 23 and 25, are from London. They were initially taken into custody on suspicion of committing offenses under the Explosives Act and preparing of a terrorist act.
6: Fox's Stephanie Bennett at RAF Fairford. President Trump said he was surprised the men were released on bail. New fuel economy standards put in place by the Trump administration easing requirements for automakers to control pollution. The new average for cars and light trucks is now about 35 miles a gallon for the 2031 model year, down from a projected more than 50 miles per gallon in 2031 under rules put in place during the Biden administration. 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
6: Prosecutors reopening an investigation into allegations that seven Cornell University frat brothers drugged and gang raped an underage student in 2024.
27: There's renewed scrutiny into rape allegations weeks after the victim, a former Cornell student identified as Jane Doe, filed suit alleging she was drugged and sexually assaulted at a frat house in Ithaca, New York in 2024. The Tompkins County DA saying the civil lawsuit raised allegations which weren't part of the original police report. Among the defendants, Cornell University, several Chi Phi fraternity organizations, a local bar, and seven current and former students, only two of whom were allegedly expelled. Chi Phi's chapter is still barred from campus, and its national headquarters says it unequivocally condemns sexual violence. Lillian Wu, Fox News.
6: Reports say other accused frat members received lesser discipline, including being forced to attend workshops and write essays. There's new technology that's supposed to keep AI from breaking out of its boundaries.
4: Artificial intelligence chipmaker NVIDIA has released software it says can prevent AI agents from going rogue. The Open Agent Safety Platform will help developers to test, deploy, and secure AI agents, and it includes technology that can quarantine the AI agents in milliseconds if there's an attempt to move outside boundaries. The protective software follows recent incidents where AI agents from OpenAI and Anthropic went rogue and bypassed safety controls. Ginny Cosola, Fox News.
6: The NFL has asked the Department of Homeland Security to take down a video on social media that shows highlights of Hall of Famer Brian Dawkins' pregame walkout as he chants "The time has come" and includes the caption "Our time has come" and shows a caravan of migrants. I'm Lee Silicera. This is Fox News.
25: 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Good evening and welcome to the 5 p.m. Report. Bob Hughes here, inviting you to stay with us for the latest local news and weather. And we'll have a Fox Sports update in a bit. We'll also go outside the box with the Ox and even listen in on a conversation I had earlier this morning. Plus, news and comment from one of the best in the business, Bill O'Reilly. But right now, it's time for news.
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14: KNSI News Time is 5:06, mostly cloudy with a low around 60. Your full KNSI forecast is on the way in moments. Good afternoon, I'm Jake Judd. A Long Prairie man is accused of driving drunk and crashing his pickup into a Sauk Center cemetery. The Stearns County Sheriff's Office says the truck failed to stop at a T-intersection on County Road 17 around 3 o'clock Saturday morning, broke through the stone wall at Greenwood Cemetery, and hit several grave markers. A cemetery representative puts the damage at about $50,000. The 19-year-old driver was arrested on suspicion of DWI and released from jail this morning. Find out more at knsiradio.com. Two teens are in custody after a boy and a woman were assaulted near St. Cloud State University. Police say the attacks happened Tuesday afternoon when about a dozen juveniles attacked the boy, and a man allegedly hit the woman with a bat when she tried to intervene. Both victims suffered minor injuries. Police say the suspects are being held in security detention and are expected to face felony assault charges. Federal officials say a plane carrying two people crashed during takeoff just after 4:15 Sunday afternoon at Buffalo Municipal Airport. One person died, another is in critical condition. The Federal Aviation Administration says the craft was a replica Piper PA-18, which is a fixed-wing, single-engine airplane. The National Transportation Safety Board will lead the investigation with the help from the FAA. Alcohol is considered a factor in a crash that sent a 24-year-old Starbuck man to the hospital Saturday night. The Stearns County Sheriff's Office says his pickup went off County Road 32 northeast of Belgrade around 9:30, crashed through a barbed wire fence and snapped a utility pole before stopping in a pasture. The airbags deployed and the truck was heavily damaged. The man was the lone occupant in the pickup and was taken to CenterCare Painesville Hospital. The crash is still under investigation. Ottertail County officials say law enforcement shot and killed a man during a SWAT response on Friday. Authorities say the man struck someone with a shotgun before barricading himself inside a rural Battle Lake home. The sheriff's office says he later fired at an armored SWAT vehicle as officers tried to negotiate with him. Officials say the man then pointed a gun at law enforcement, prompting an officer to shoot him. No officers were hurt, and authorities have not released the man's identity. A stretch of Pinecone Road south in Sartell is closed to through traffic starting today. The closure runs from 2nd Street South roundabout to Heritage Drive. The work is expected to take about 2 weeks. The city hopes to reopen the road by October 8th, weather permitting. For more on these and other stories, visit knsiradio.com, which is also where you can sign up for the daily newsletter. I'm Jake Judd, KNSI News.
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24: When you need to know, your weather is on KNSI. Now your local forecast from the Hanson Paving Weather Center.
19: Lows dip down to about 60 tonight under cloudy skies. Southerly winds 8 to 15 miles per hour. Storms likely tomorrow. Highs level off around 66. Cloudy skies expected. Slight chance of rain showers and foggy. Tomorrow night, lows dip down to about 60. I'm Staff Meteorologist Paul Fromley on KNSI. Currently 70.
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2: Yesterday it was raining in New York City. Today the trade winds were blowing as the New York Giants have acquired Minnesota Vikings quarterback J.J. McCarthy in a deal that will send a fifth-round pick to Minnesota. Here's Vikings head coach Kevin O'Connell on J.J. McCarthy.
3: Talking about J.J., you know, you guys know I've spent a ton of time with JJ over the last, you know, couple years plus. I care about him. I have tremendous respect for him as a player, a person. Had a chance to spend time with him, you know, this morning, which was emotional, and, you know, our relationship means a lot to me.
2: O'Connell now also dealing with other issues now that McCarthy's with the Giants. Josh Oliver, their tight end, likely to miss the year, while Justin Jefferson has a chance to play against the Dolphins coming up this Sunday. Dolphins running back Devon Achane's going to miss the rest of the year with a torn ACL. Giants lost Brian Burns for the year with a torn ACL, and Baker Mayfield of the Bucks could miss 2 to 4 weeks with a dislocated thumb.
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8: The mayor of St. Cloud, Jake Anderson, kind enough to join us today. Jake, it's great to have you. Thank you so much for doing this, by the way. Appreciate it.
9: Yeah, no problem. Good morning.
8: You had a study session regarding camera usage in the city of St. Cloud. Let's talk about the pros and the cons, the yays and the nays, all of that. Jake, what was the total overall, I guess, attitude at last night's study session?
9: I think the total overall attitude was appreciation of information being provided. I think there's still a lot of questions folks have. In terms of, you know, where cameras have evolved from, what they're used for, how data is retained, what the companies that sort of are in that field are doing with the data, how AI is playing a role in that data. And, you know, I mentioned at the end of it that I think the biggest confusion, not even biggest confusion, is it's a confluence of events, right? You have sort of this overall distrust of AI, which, you know, when it gets released that a researcher believes there's a 10% chance it kills off humanity within the next decade. Gets people a little nervous, as it should. You have the data center debate, right? What's the utility usage? And then you mix in this ALPR, which I think becomes an extension of those two things. There's just this general sort of distrust of it, right? What is it being used for? And I think people recognize the value when it's used correctly. There's just a general nervousness of, but what else could it be used for that, yeah, you know, perhaps is more nefarious?
8: Well, you know, Jake, the facts are very important. And a lot of times they get obfuscated with all of this baloney that's being thrown out there. For me, I would just like to know, has any parent that has lost a child and then that child has been found because of the use of cameras, what do those people say? Right. And I always go back to many years ago when we lost a couple of college kids here. We were able to use, just by the grace of God, there was one camera that was able to follow one of those young men. Are you kidding me? If I had my grandkids or my children out there and I had a chance of solving something because of a camera, I would do that.
9: Yeah. You know, in the National Center for Missing Children and Exploited Children, is supportive of the cameras. And, you know, it's funny. Universally, everyone agrees there needs to be safeguards and guardrails on it, right?
4: Yeah.
9: That the cameras need to be used for the intended purpose. And, you know, I've read before, it's like, oh, cameras cost this much. And so let's say you are missing a child. You know, what is the value of life, right?
4: Right.
9: In terms of what, you know, what are we paying for a camera? And if it saves one life, is it too much for that? I don't know. And that's that flip side, right? So yeah. I think the folks that are very skeptical of it need to keep that in mind. And, you know, just as the people that are very supportive of it, just need to keep in mind, you know, this technology can be abused if you don't have the guardrails in place where people are using it for things they shouldn't be using it for. So it's a balance, and, you know, there's trade-offs on everything, and there's pluses and minuses, and that's why you institute regulation or guidance or policy to ensure that it's operated in the correct manner.
8: Okay, so no solutions last night, right? What's next?
9: You know, I think we'll continue to have dialogue, and I think one of the things that entities, governments can do better is explain the evolution of technology, what they're being used for, to be transparent with the public, to release audit results. And you know what? To be honest, if there is misuse of them, I think it's incumbent upon any entity that does it to release that information and say, you know what, this was used for a purpose that was not intended, whether it's illegal or not, probably doesn't matter, to show that transparency and that accountability.
8: Absolutely. And again, you look at criminal activity, you look at the red light runners that seem to, we have a problem. There's no, and we're not alone there, right? And I also go, Jake, if I don't have anything to hide, what is it that I'm worried about? I realize we can crank up the hysteria and it can be used for this and that and other, the nefarious words or nefarious things like you say. But if I don't have anything to hide, what's the rub?
9: You know, that's the way I view it. And, you know, you can be Pollyannish about it or Chicken Little about it. The truth is in the middle. You know, for the majority of people, you're surveilled all the time, whether it's your cell phone with a number of apps that track your activity, including, you know, where you're driving. That's how Google Maps, for instance, gets their navigation and the traffic levels. We live in a different age. Technology continues to evolve. You know, we'll find direction from the council. I think last night was really just an informational session.
4: Right.
9: At this point, we don't have any plans to get rid of the cameras, because I think the value is still there. And other entities I know are making what I think is more of a knee-jerk reaction to it. I just think it's incumbent upon us to continue to be transparent and share information about their usage.
8: All right, very good, Jake. Appreciate your time this morning. The mayor of St. Cloud, Jake Anderson. Thank you, sir.
9: Thank you, Bob.
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4: When you need to know, your weather is on KNSI. Now your local forecast from the Hanson Paving Weather Center.
19: Lows dip down to about 60 tonight under cloudy skies. Southerly winds 8 to 15 miles per hour. Storms likely tomorrow. Highs level off around 66. Cloudy skies expected. Slight chance of rain showers and foggy. Tomorrow night, lows dip down to about 60. I'm Staff Meteorologist Paul Fromley on KNSI. Currently 70.
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15: Well, this may segue your favorite term.
5: Yes.
15: And tie in with some people took me. Yeah, some people did something. No, some people took me up to the museum, the military museum up in Little Falls. It has just opened.
5: Yeah.
15: Wonderful place. I wore my Navy vest. I ran into some Navy guys. Ah, were you in the Navy? Yeah. What were you in? Yeah. I was absolutely

0: ones that I helped out for the celebration of life of my buddy's mom from Tennessee for the weekend. So it made the whole weekend a whole lot of everything.
1: Great.
0: Yes, sir.
1: Well, you were missed at Oxen Friends. We had some folks there that came just to meet you. So,
0: well, you know, we went to his buddy's place, who also rode motorcycle. His wife said her and her lady friends listened to Trucker Bob, and he introduced me like a celebrity. He said, come on into the house. And his wife stand there. He says, here's your chance to meet Trucker Bob in person. I mean, absolutely. I couldn't have beat this weekend.
1: Great.
0: The way it went.
1: Oh,
0: so,
1: great.
0: There you go.
1: All right.
0: Get up to that museum and see what everybody did.
1: Yeah.
0: So that you people could do whatever you want.
1: Ah.
0: With limits.
1: Thanks,
0: okay,
1: buddy.
0: Bye.
1: Yep, exactly. Yeah, and driving that point home, I really do think it's important. It was a great expenditure of taxpayer money, if you will, in some fashion for the construction of it. Obviously, the ongoing operation and everything is private donations and whatnot, but busloads of kids are going to go to that museum. They're going to see things. They're going to get a perspective that they otherwise would not be getting. I can't think of how that's going to pay off in dividends moving forward, I tell you. But I'm glad to hear that from Trucker Bob. Thank you. Finally today on Hot Talk with the Ox, I find it to be somewhat of a vapid conversation because I don't fully understand it. There's been a dust-up because almost Doge-esque continuing with Trump canceling almost $1 billion in spending by Congress, using the OMB to do this, to cut funding from programs that essentially were needed, or the government deemed them to be needed when we were having all kinds of border issues, according to this and everything. Services for immigrants, nonprofits that serve refugees and unaccompanied minors accused of being in the country illegally. And Trump is saying, well, the funds are no longer needed because there aren't any more illegal border crossings. We don't have these needs anymore. So they're rescinding some of this funding. Susan Collins says, not only is the delay itself an impoundment that was not reported to Congress, but also a usurpation of Congress's appropriation powers. OMB is an executive branch agency, does not get to decide what programs are worth funding. Okay, so Margaret Brennan asks Senator John Kennedy from Louisiana this question on Face the Nation yesterday.
2: On Friday, the White House informed congressional leaders that the president, unilaterally canceled nearly $1 billion in congressionally approved funds and did it without Congress's consent. You sit on appropriations. The chair of that committee, Susan Collins, said this was the latest attempt to undermine Congress's constitutional power of the purse, and that this is a clear violation of the law. She wants to take action against these illegal actions. Do you share her concern? Are you going to join her effort?
3: I love Susan like a taco, but she's wrong.
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10: 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Bob Hughes here, and the 5 p.m. report continues with an update from Fox Sports and an Ox block from this morning's Hot Talk with the Ox. Bill O'Reilly will wrap it all up with his latest insights at 5:45. But right now, it's time for news.
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1: KNSI News Time is 5:30, mostly cloudy with a low around 60. Your full KNSI forecast is on the way in moments. Good evening, I'm Jake Judd. A pickup was empty when officers found it inside a Sauk Center cemetery early Saturday. The Stearns County Sheriff's Office says the truck was headed east on County Road 17 around 3 a.m. when it failed to stop at a T-intersection, crashed through the stone wall at Greenwood Cemetery, and hit several grave markers. A cemetery representative puts the damage at about $50,000. A short time later, a Sauk Center officer found the 19-year-old owner of the truck northeast of the crash. The Long Prairie man was arrested on suspicion of drunk driving and was released from jail Monday morning. You can find out more about the crash at KNSIRadio.com. Stearns County residents waiting for assistance benefits can now check their application status online. Stearns County Human Services says the state has launched the MN Benefits Case Status Tracker, which provides updates and applications for programs including SNAP, food assistance, cash benefits, child care assistance, and emergency assistance. Applicants can use the tracker to see where their case stands and whether additional documents are needed. The tracker is also available through the Human Services section of the Stearns County website. Learn more and find the link at knsiradio.com. Walmart is trying to ease customer concerns about its new digital price labels. In a statement posted online, CEO John Furner pledged that the retailer doesn't use personal data such as income, shopping history, or willingness to pay to set prices, and won't in the future. The pledge comes as shoppers, consumer advocates, and lawmakers raise concerns about digital labels at Walmart and other stores because the labels let stores change prices instantly from a central computer. Critics fear prices could spike with real-time demand, such as ice cream on a hot day or umbrellas in a rainstorm. Airfares may stay sky high even if oil and jet fuel prices fall, according to airline and analysts. They say changing fuel costs make it difficult to plan ahead. Jet fuel prices have risen faster than oil, which analysts attribute to higher crude prices, tight supplies, and disruptions in refinery production. Airlines say they have cut flights and raised fares in response. Fares have not moved in step with fuel prices, partly because of timing. Airlines schedule flights months in advance, and fares cannot change on seats already sold. October could be a three-paycheck month for people who are paid every other Friday. Those paid this Friday, October 2nd, will be paid again on the 16th and on the 30th. Financial experts say to treat the extra paycheck like any other. For more on these and other stories, visit knsiradio.com, which is also where you can sign up for the daily newsletter. I'm Jake Judd, KNSI News.
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0: 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Your weather is on KNSI. Now your local forecast from the Hanson Paving Weather Center.
5: Lows dip down to about 60 tonight under cloudy skies. Southerly winds 8 to 15 miles per hour. Storms likely tomorrow. Highs level off around 66. Cloudy skies expected. Slight chance of rain showers and foggy. Tomorrow night, lows dip down to about 60. I'm Staff Meteorologist Paul Fromley on KNSI. Currently 70.
6: KNSI. This is a Bloomberg Money Minute. More problems for America's biggest plane maker. FAA certification for Boeing's long-delayed 737 MAX 10 jet will be delayed further over a new software issue that could cause the automated navigation system to fail during certain landing situations. This comes just as Boeing was about to start deliveries of those aircraft, and that sent shares down 7%, and that weighed on Wall Street, along with waning hopes for some kind of deal to reopen the Strait of Hormuz and end the war with Iran anytime soon. With that, the Dow today down 347 points, the Nasdaq down 248, the S&P lower by 60. Oil was flat. It closed at $92.60 a barrel. SpaceX launching an unmanned Starship rocket on its first ever orbital test flight. That could pave the way to start regular launches to place Starlink satellites in space. And more than 70 motorcycles belonging to the piano man, Billy Joel, will hit the auction block at Christie's in New York in November. Tom Busby, Bloomberg Radio.
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14: American troops need to prepare for combat not only in Earth's orbit, but around the moon. President Donald Trump's top military advisor said Wednesday, looking ahead to a new frontier in warfare after the U.S. revealed for the first time that it has deployed weapons in space. Quoting from an Associated Press story last week, Joint Chiefs Chair Raisin Kane made the revelation at the Air, Space, and Cyber Conference, saying the U.S. is prepared to fight, endure, and win from the seabed to cislunar space.
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16: The calculated distance from source is only 375,000 kilometers. It's coming from the moon.
14: Further from the story, according to the Outer Space Treaty of 1967, we're supposed to keep space peaceful.
17: Well, that was a long time ago. I'm sure he's forgotten about that.
14: Okay. We've elected people to govern us at the highest levels who swear by socialism and refuse to pass laws requiring all voters to prove they are in fact citizens. It's legal to sex change our 12-year-olds. It's illegal to refuse to sex change our 12-year-olds. Boys can play in girls' sports and share locker rooms. We kill our young by the millions before they're born. We couldn't win a war with nomads and Bedouins despite trying for 20 years. years, Spam is made in Minnesota and shipped to Hawaii as a dietary staple there. We tax everything and give it all away to people who didn't earn it, with which we've overspent by $40 trillion and counting. Thinking outside the box, now they're saying we'd better make plans to rule the moon because anyone else doing it would surely screw it all up. Outside the Box with the Ox is brought to you today by Legacy Upfitters, Protective Coatings, and Truck Accessories.
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20: A trade in the NFL today as the Vikings have dealt quarterback J.J. McCarthy. He goes to the New York Giants for a fifth-round pick in the 2027 draft. Here's Vikings GM Nolan Teasley.
21: Nothing's changed. I still believe that he has ability and that he's going to have an opportunity to go to New York and make a difference. It's just we got to the point where the return made sense for us now.
20: Now there's more news from New York as the Giants lost edge rusher Brian Burns for the year with a torn ACL. As for the Vikings, they may have lost tight end Josh Oliver because of a torn biceps muscle. And Vikings wide receiver Justin Jefferson has an ankle injury, but he may be able to play Sunday. Dolphins running back Devon Achane's going to miss the rest of the season because of a torn ACL. While Buccaneers quarterback Baker Mayfield could miss anywhere from 2 to 4 weeks, according to reports, because of a dislocated thumb. Rookie quarterback Jalen Daniels now online to start for Tampa in week 4 against Green Bay.
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2: Thank you, Bill. It is Monday, September 28th, 2026. Here's what's happening today in America. Drying out the Northeast, terrorists busted in England, a come-from-behind victory, and a visit to the mound. It's all coming up, then Bill's going to be here with your message of the day. But first, people across the Northeast waking up this morning to a lot of damage. The nor'easter hit the Northeast. Major regions, over 3 inches of rain. Parts of Massachusetts, over 7 inches. Connecticut had winds over 50 miles per hour. New York, 20,000 people without power. 68,000 in New Jersey. One death we know of, a 56-year-old man, was struck by a falling tree. The remnants of the storm will last throughout today, but nothing like what passed yesterday. Thank you to all the emergency and utility crews who were up working all day yesterday and today, restoring power to people. British police announced on Sunday that 5 people were arrested on suspicion of offenses under the Explosives Act. This was close to a major air base that we use. Police evacuated 85 homes, and the Army's Explosive Ordnance Team was called to examine a number of vehicles near the base. The village of Welford is 2 miles from Royal Air Force Base Fairford, which hosts our Air Force, and since February has been a key for our operations against Iran, including home of our heavy bombers like the B-1 Lancer and the B-52 Stratofortress. In sports news, the American golfers rallied on the final day to beat the international team at the President's Cup. This is the first time in the event's history where we, Team USA, trailed on home turf entering the final session. The U.S. captain, Snedeker, said, "The president told me I'm going to bring energy today for you. You guys need it. I told him if we did this, he gets all the credit. So thank you, President Trump." In other sports news, a wonderful baseball moment this weekend. Justin Verlander's last game pitching. He started with the Detroit Tigers 20 years ago. He played there for 12 years, went to a bunch of other teams. He played his final season back at the Tigers. 10-time All-Star, 2 World Series victories, 3-time Cy Young, Rookie of the Year in 2006, 3 no-hitters, one of the greats. His last game was on Saturday. And when the manager came to the mound to take him out of the game, he walked a little bit out and pointed out to the stands, and out came Verlander's 7-year-old daughter sprinting to the mound to give dad a hug. Well done, Detroit Tigers, for making that just pure cinema. I'm Mike Slater from the podcast Politics by Faith. Please subscribe, youtube.com/@politicsbyfaith. The great Bill O'Reilly has your message of the day. Next.
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1: Time now for the O'Reilly Update Message of the Day. On this Monday, I'm thinking about Donald Trump's meeting with Mayor Mamdani. Last week, the president spoke with the Marxist mayor in New York City. Some conservatives did not like that at all. Mamdani is essentially a communist. He is going to hurt New York City. Donald Trump will not be able to stop that. So their conversation centered around a big housing project the mayor wants to build in Queens. To do that, he needs federal dollars. That's why Mamdani requested the meeting with the president. Now, I have no evidence to back this up, but I suspect Donald Trump is trying to lower the hatred towards him in New York so that Bruce Blakeman, the Republican running for governor, can beat Kathy Hochul. Her entire campaign can be summed up like this. Blakeman is Trump, and Trump is a devil. Governor Hochul not offering many solutions for her state's 20 million residents. Latest polling shows Blakeman just 4 points behind Hochul. Trump's meeting with Mamdani could cut that in half. Or not. Almost impossible to predict. I'm Bill O'Reilly. I approve the message by writing it. You can reach me, Bill at BillO'Reilly.com, Bill at BillO'Reilly.com, name in town if you wish to opine. The Mail, Richard Kikeffer, Brentwood, California, is wondering, if there's any way to get information about what's happening with all the money brought in from the tariffs and savings from fraud and abuse. Why does the deficit keep going up? There is no way to get that money unless the government puts it out. So the inspectors general have to put it out first fiscal year closes. That comes up in a couple of weeks. But I'm working it. I wish I had some AI to help me, but we don't know. They don't put them out on a regular basis. Anita, there will never be another O'Reilly. Great interview on We'll Do It Live. Could have gone another hour. So We'll Do It Live talks about my book with Eric Bolling interviewing me. I thought it was pretty amusing myself. So We'll Do It Live on YouTube. Go to BillO'Reilly.com. We just have the whole thing just go boop, boop, boop. But I appreciate, Anita, you watching the interview. I hope you got a kick out of it. Marie Weeks, your latest book is great. Your comments about Fidel Castro brought me back to Cuba. My father was a doctor, my mother a lawyer. They owned 3 homes. Castro took everything. And that would happen here. Bernie Sanders would take everything you have, if he could. Randy Young, Katy, Texas. Hey, Bill, just finished reading Confronting America. Congratulations, and thank you. 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
1: Now the O'Reilly Update brings you something you might not know. 88 years ago today, the leaders of Great Britain, France, and Germany forged an agreement that allowed Adolf Hitler to annex sections of Czechoslovakia. Many hoped the deal would avert another world war. In reality, it emboldened the Nazis to commit even greater atrocities. Here is the story behind the Munich Pact. In September 1938, Hitler demanded the return of a German-speaking region called Sudeten to the Third Reich. The dictator had just annexed Austria with no opposition at all. For 2 weeks, negotiators huddled in Munich. An agreement was reached on September 28th, signed 2 days later. In the end, British Prime Minister Neville Chamberlain appeased Hitler. The UK would not stand in the vicious dictator's way. Chamberlain returned to England, telling reporters he had achieved, quote, peace for our time. He had just committed one of the gravest foreign policy blunders in history. 6 months later, Adolf Hitler ditched the Munich Pact and absorbed the entirety of Czechoslovakia into the Nazi Empire. The invasion forced Britain to issue a statement warning Germany they would defend their allies at any cost. The Führer ignored the threat and invaded Poland in September 1939. World War II had begun. Chaos would soon consume 28 countries stretched from England to Russia, North Africa to Norway. In the end, Hitler would lose it all. Between 15 and 25 million Europeans perished in the conflict. Another 30 million died in the Pacific theater. And here's something else you might not know. The Nazi plan to conquer Europe began at the Munich conference, said Hitler back in Berlin privately. Our enemies are not men of action. They are not masters like us. They are little worms. That is what I learned at Munich. 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
9: It's not true. I'm Lisa Lucera, Fox News. President Trump disputing that he asked Chinese President Xi Jinping if he wanted to buy weapons from the U.S., contradicting U.S. Ambassador to China David Perdue.
10: I never heard of that one. I'm going to have to ask him. You mean we're going to sell? No, they'd probably like to buy it because we do make better equipment than them, so maybe it's a good idea. Yeah. But we didn't discuss it.
9: The president was asked about it this afternoon in the Oval Office after Perdue made the comments over the weekend. Meanwhile, the U.S. and China agreed to a tariff reprieve on some products following last week's state visit.
11: Both the U.S. and China released lists of about $30 billion worth of products that will see tariffs eased as part of ongoing trade talks. Among the imports reduced on that list are Chinese-made toys, athletic equipment, fireworks, and tableware. China says it will reduce tariffs on U.S. agriculture products, but other consumer goods like electric vehicles, computer chips, and batteries are not included. Ahead of a three-day state visit by Chinese President Xi Jinping last week, both countries also extended a trade truce to prevent escalating tariffs on billions of dollars worth of goods.
9: Fox's Jared Halpern at the White House. The president says the U.S. and Iran continue to talk through mediators. As for the conflict's outcome,
10: we're going to win. As far as I'm concerned, it's going to be one way or the other. It's going to go pretty quickly, too.
9: Senate Democratic leader Chuck Schumer says this is another broken promise.
12: Well, it's been going up for 8 months, Mr. President. The American people are out billions of dollars, are out of their pockets already. No one wants to wait any longer.
9: A recent Fox News poll finds 71% of respondents say the Trump administration has no plan to end the conflict. Pope Leo XIV says safety issues raised by artificial intelligence experts should be discussed and acted on, telling reporters we can't just sit back and pretend nothing is going to happen when it comes to AI. America's listening to Fox News.
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9: Assessing the damage on the Atlantic coast as a nor'easter begins to pull away.
14: It wasn't the inland fresh water flooding, the rain flooding that was a concern. It was the coastal flooding, the seawater coming in. Now, for the last 5 days, we've had an onshore wind. It's been pushing the water in, even during low tide. The low tide not able to escape that much because the wind is essentially pinning it in like a wall. Now the flow, it's moving directly out into the Atlantic, which is great news. That means we don't have any more coastal flooding concerns, but the damage has already been done. It wasn't just the coastal flooding, it was the beach erosion, specifically down in Ocean City, New Jersey, where they just finished a beach replenishment that was $19.5 million. And it took them a couple months. They got it done on September 7th, and all of a sudden, that three-mile stretch, almost half of it is gone.
9: Fox Weather's Bob Van Dillen in Manasquan, New Jersey. Maritime experts traveling to Nantucket to investigate a shipwreck that emerged along the island's southern shore after the nor'easter. The attorney for the lone holdout juror in the Lindsey Clancy mistrial pushing back on claims of refusing to follow the law. Lindsey Clancy admitted to killing her three small children. Her defense argued that postpartum psychosis made her not criminally responsible.
15: The Fox exclusive, the attorney representing the holdout juror, Michael Ronville, says that accusations that his client lied under oath are, quote, categorically false. He says Disronville legally applied the reasonable doubt standard. He accuses Lindsey Clancy's attorney, Kevin Reddington, of deliberately targeting Disronville, beginning at a news conference right after the mistrial. Fox News reached out to Reddington to get a response to the accusations. He's chosen not to reply to our inquiries, though Reddington has denied doxing Michael.
9: Fox's Brian Yenis. Prosecutors haven't said whether they will retry the case. Clancy's due back in court tomorrow. I'm Lee Silicera. This is Fox News.
16: 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Now your local forecast from the Hanson Paving Weather Center.
17: Lows dip down to about 60 tonight under cloudy skies. Southerly winds 8 to 15 miles per hour. Storms likely tomorrow. Highs level off around 66. Cloudy skies expected. Slight chance of rain showers and foggy. Tomorrow night, lows dip down to about 60. I'm staff meteorologist Paul Fromley on KNSI. Currently 70.
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6: When you need to know, your weather is on KNSI. Now your local forecast from the Hanson Paving Weather Center.
7: Lows dip down to about 60 tonight under cloudy skies, southerly winds 8 to 15 miles per hour. Storms likely tomorrow. Highs level off around 66, cloudy skies expected. Slight chance of rain showers and foggy. Tomorrow night, lows dip down to about 60. I'm Staff Meteorologist Paul Frombly on KNSI. Right now, 69.
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2: 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Now your local forecast from the Hanson Paving Weather Center.
3: Lows dip down to about 60 tonight under cloudy skies, southerly winds 8 to 15 miles per hour. Storms likely tomorrow. Highs level off around 66. Cloudy skies expected. Slight chance of rain showers and foggy. Tomorrow night, lows dip down to about 60. I'm staff meteorologist Paul Fromley on KNSI. Right now, 69.
4: Fox News, I'm Tom Rigotti. A summit on artificial intelligence will be held in Washington tomorrow. Fox's Lucas Tomlinson reports.
5: AI leaders will come to the White House tomorrow after calls for increased government regulation, including from some of the AI bosses themselves. A call the president has dismissed, as has House Speaker Mike Johnson.
4: An investigation is underway.

0: Following an alleged terror plot targeting a UK airbase used by the U.S., Fox's Stephanie Bennett reports.
1: It started Sunday night when a farmer called police after spotting three suspicious vehicles and multiple masked men. This happening in Welford, 100 miles west of London. The base is used by the United States Air Force for its war in Iran. Tehran had warned the UK that any base used to attack it is a legitimate target.
0: The Iranian embassy in London rejects claims that they're involved. The suspects were released on bail. 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
5: When you need to know, your weather is on KNSI. 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
6: Lows dip down to about 60 tonight under cloudy skies, southerly winds 8 to 15 miles per hour. Storms likely tomorrow. Highs level off around 66. Cloudy skies expected. Slight chance of rain showers and foggy. Tomorrow night, lows dip down to about 60. I'm Staff Meteorologist Paul Fromley on KNSI. Right now, 69.
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